0: can it serve as a distraction?
1: I really don't know, to be honest with you. I have never told anybody in the media about any of the talks with other general managers, so I don't know where it comes from. But that's the world we live in. There's going to be rumors, and you can't let it affect you. And there's going to be individual players from our team that are going to be in the rumors. Some may be where I've never even mentioned their name to the other teams, and that's the world we live in. So you just got to understand. Sometimes I have conversations with the players. If it's a young player in particular whose name is in the trade rumors, I say, listen, I've never mentioned your name to the other team. But then again, Wayne Gretzky got traded. So, you know, someday you might get traded. But it's if you start reacting to all the rumors, I think that's all I could do all day if that was the case. And, you know, I've been told about the rumors. I've seen some of the rumors. I'll just say my same boring answer, where anytime we have an opportunity to try to make our team better, we're going to look at it and make phone calls and consider and have internal meetings about it and see if it goes anywhere. If not, then we'll continue. And if we can make a trade to make our team better, we will.
0: So that doesn't say the rumors are all bunk and not true, though.
1: I'm not commenting one way or the other.
0: How do you deal with, in this particular situation, with such a prominent name being out there, and your team, such a prominent team being mentioned, how do you deal with your three goalies wondering from day to day, you know, if Connor Hellebuck's walking in the door?
1: Well, I just deal with them internally, where we've said all along, whether it's in our internal conversations or conversations with anybody else, we thought our goaltending was really good last year. We thought that we had three really good goalies, all performed with career numbers, gave us a lot of wins. I thought they played great. Can they be better? Absolutely. Everybody on our team can be better. And that should be a goal of any ambitious professional hockey players, to get better every day. And the day they think they can't anymore, they should just retire and go enjoy life.
2: I honestly
1: think so. But it's part of being a professional, understanding that there's always going to be rumors, and it's life in the NHL.
3: Are you comfortable carrying three goalies again on the roster? Lindy mentioned that at the end of the season. Is that something you're comfortable with, using three roster spots again?
1: Right now we are, yeah. It could change at some point if somebody takes off and starts taking the net for like a number one goalie, where he's playing great and getting 60 games and the other two guys are not getting enough games. It does take a roster spot, so we have to think of all the different things that it affects with our plans. But right now, it worked great last year. We talked to all of them individually without having them in the same room, and they all said that it worked great. They pushed each other. They loved working together. And so there was no distractions. Nobody felt like it was not a good situation. So right now we're going to go with it, and at some point it could change.
4: You were able to get Noah signed before yesterday's deadline. How long was that in the works, and how important was it to get that eighth year?
1: We always talk about these things, whether we get a guy signed or will sign him or not. We always project as far as 7-8 years ahead of where we think our guys are going to go with their hockey career, and therefore what they're going to get paid and what that's going to look like with the cap and all that. So we feel that he's going to be one of the core pieces moving forward with our team getting better and better. You've all seen what's happened with some of the salaries in the league this offseason. So I think that was part of the reason why we wanted some cost certainty to know where we're heading, how we're building, how we're moving forward with the cap situation and all. But even though it could seem like a short window to see what he's done in the NHL, he was a first round pick for a reason, and his biggest strength is his hockey sense is incredible. Played great for us last year, even though it wasn't that many games. We really, really believe in him, and we think he's only going to get better. So just like with Josh Doan and Zach Benson, we wanted to get ahead of it so that we have these guys locked up in our core, and we

0: have cost certainty knowing where their contract's going to be at for many, many years.
1: How do you feel about how Noah showed up? I know you were hoping to see some physical development from some of the, those young guys. How do you feel about how he reported?
0: Good, good. I actually went to see him in Stockholm. I watched him work out in the gym for an hour and a half and talked to him about it, and he's done a good job this summer. He's put on some weight in the form of muscle, which is good, which is what we wanted, and it's only going to help him. And I've seen a lot of players with the type of body that he has, the type of hockey sense he has, and how they change with the work they put in, and their bodies change, and all of a sudden they're men and strong, and in addition to their ability to read the game and the instincts they have. So I'm excited about the potential that he has. I really am.
2: Sorry. You lose Byram, you bring in Zellweger and Crevier, you lose Tuck, and you're clearly going for more, internal progression, having Hellenius for a full year. What was the balance in going outside to potentially replace Tuck versus saying we're going with our guys?
0: Well, there's a few things, obviously. Now our cap situation is pretty good. We have flexibility to do whatever. We can react to it in the early in the season, mid-season deadline, and it's only going to get bigger, the room that we have there under the cap. We do believe in the progression of our young guys, absolutely, 100%. I remember when Noah Östlund went in the middle for the first time in the playing center, and we were a little bit nervous, and then... he just took off and played great. And then we brought in Konsta Hellenius in the playoffs, and you're a little nervous. He's playing center. He's never played in the playoffs in the NHL. First year, had played 9 games the regular season on the wing. We put him at center, and he just took off and played great. So, again, small window or a sample size, but I think that's our job to project to and they have good pedigree with their being first-round picks. So as an organization, we've watched them a long time and evaluated them for a long time. So, it's the free agent market was, first of all, there wasn't too many players there available if you wanted to try to replace somebody just from the free agent market. And they can get a little crazy with the prices. I've always said that July 1st is the worst day of the year. You'd make decisions you regret for many, many years if you go there and try to replace players from free agent market or build your team through a free agent market. So with the talent that we have internally, I think we need to believe in them. The work we've put in to develop them, grow with them, and now they're ready. We have to have that opportunity for them. And when you only have a 23-man roster and you have 4 lines and 6 defensemen that can play, you all can do the numbers where you add. Even now, we're a bit crowded. Sucker is hurt, and he won't be ready for the start of the regular season. But if he was healthy, we'd have some really tough decisions to make on who's going to be on the 23-man roster.
3: Who are physically not ready?
0: Well, Louis Crevier had an operation. He looks like he's ready. I think he still needs to talk to the doctor that operated on him, but we think he'll be ready for the start of the regular season. We still don't have the final answer on it, but everybody else is healthy and ready to go.
4: Jason Zucker's injury.
0: Zucker had he's one of those sports hernia things. But.
5: When did he have surgery? Is there a timeline, I guess?
0: He's going to be. You can never say exactly what it is, but he's very close to the start of the year. But he could miss maybe a couple weeks of the regular season.
1: Was that a leftover from the playoffs?
0: You'll have to talk to him about that. I can't really even. I shouldn't even talk about any of the medical information. So that's against the law.
2: What's going on with Crevier?
0: He had a shoulder surgery, so he's coming back from that.
1: How do you feel about the way Yuri Kulik worked over the summer and how he looks now, like how ready he's going to be to jump back in?
0: Well, I'm anxious to see it starting tomorrow. I mean, he looks great, and everybody's talking about how good he was when he was healthy and how he didn't look like himself last year, which is what I've seen up close, who he was last year, and a pretty good explanation now that you look back at what he went through, that he wasn't himself. But I'm really excited to see him healthy and what he can do. And obviously he's missed a year, so we gotta be patient and let him get back into the get the feel and the pace and all that back. Physically he's in great shape, so it's not going to be for that, but to get back into feeling the game at the pace that it's played these days, it usually takes a little while.
6: Yeah, well, you talked about how the Atlantic Division stacks up. Florida got healthier. Toronto made improvements. Montreal. How do you think this division stacks up the way it is now, and how difficult and just how tough it will be to get one of those spots?
0: Well, I think it's the toughest division to make the playoffs in the NHL. But again, you know, there's eight teams that make it out of the Eastern Conference, and whether it's a divisional spot or wild card doesn't really matter, in my opinion. You saw how much the home advantage meant last spring in the first two rounds that we played. It didn't matter at all because we played much better on the road. So it's going to be tough to make the playoffs. There's 32 teams, only 16 make it. It's tough every year. And it's going to be real tough this year too, and that's what we got to understand from day one, that it doesn't matter that we were division champs last year. It's nothing to do. That's done. It's over with. Now everybody wants our head because we did well last year, and they know that we have a good team, so they're coming after us. We better be ready.
5: In the case of Austin and some of these other guys in the past who signed long-term extensions, kind of far out for a long time, if not many games played, for you, what's the process of deciding this is a guy I want to sign long-term between saying let's play this short and see where they go?
0: Well, it's when you really believe in a guy and you think he's going to pop, as we call it, then you try to get ahead of it. If you have some questions about certain areas that are really important for guys to have as their qualities if they want to have a long and successful career, then you probably wait a little and see if that is he going to grow and in these areas so that he can have a real good career, or is this just do we have to wait a little bit and be patient? I think that's our job. That's what we do every day, is we project, we evaluate, and then make decisions based on that and what we need to do with our roster, with our team, with our prospects, move it forward, and that's what it's all about.
4: A little bit of a housekeeping question. What are the team's plans for its ECHL affiliate or sharing ECHL affiliate?
0: Oh, that's a question for another day. I think we're just concentrating now on the start of the NHL season, and obviously, it's important to have a place for everybody to play, but we will. There's no worries about that.
6: A lot has changed since you were with Columbus, but be it structurally, salary cap-wise, the NHL-wise, but how has your philosophy changed or adapted from your days in Columbus when it comes to signing these contracts and going with the youth and going with six and eight-year deals?
0: Well, I don't think it has changed that much at all. I think that once you recognize and feel, as a management, we feel that this guy can be a core piece of a Stanley Cup winning team, you lock him up. And again, if you feel like there's some work to be done before he can be a core piece, then maybe you wait a little bit to see if he deserves a long-term contract. But I think that, again, the guys that we've locked up, we feel that Josh Doan and Zach Benson and Noah Östlander are all core pieces that you want to make sure that they are here to stay and we can build around them.
7: All right, there's Jarmo Kekäläinen. Yep. His full presser will be available on YouTube and, of course, on Sabres.com. Quickly, on the takeaways that included names ranging from Hellebuck through Crevier to Zucker and Östlund.
8: Well, I think it's business. It's business. You watch Jarmo Kekäläinen and you say, okay, the season's about to start. He said last year was pretty good, but not good enough. It doesn't matter that we were division champ. It's new. We got to move forward. We have a core of players. Noah Östlund's a core player. and he was signed to that extension because of a being a core player like Benson, like Thompson, like Dahlin, like others. Surprised a little bit by the announcement that Jason Zucker will not start the season with sports hernia surgery. Louis Crevier had a shoulder surgery, so he'll be, you know, maybe they're expecting him to start the season, but we'll see throughout camp. So that was a little bit, but at the same time, the Sabres have so many players right now that it's like we knew that was going to happen, right? There was going to be one or two that were not going to start the season, and you have other players to fill in right at that spot.
7: Right, and of course, training camp on ice sessions begin tomorrow. The scrimmage is Saturday. The preseason begins in Pittsburgh on Monday. The first home preseason game is Tuesday, and the regular season begins 2 weeks from tomorrow on the road in Columbus, a team that still does not have Fantilli signed. So, Will, real quick on the Hellebuck and Noah Oslin's coming up on the show. Obviously, Yarmo has never been one to indulge in the rumors and the frenzy and the discussion and all of it. But everybody else continues to talk about Hellebuck. And then the question was also presented, like, are you still comfortable with the idea of three? And I thought the answer was a little more interesting in that, and if you're basing it on age, what if Luukkonen goes off and becomes a guy that's playing 55 to 60, and then Alex Lyon's getting around 20, that doesn't leave much for Colton Ellis. So they left the door open to go with two or three.
8: He did say they were good last year, but they can be better.
7: Yeah.
8: And that's the thing, right? You
7: hard
8: can always
7: to do
8: be
7: when
8: better.
7: You're top five from December on.
8: Yeah, and part of that was the way the team played and everybody, but the goalies are a big part of it. Mm-hmm. But it all worked out the way that you wanted to. One guy got hurt, the other guy is picked up, and it all worked out. It's going to be hard to duplicate that, but at the same time, I'm looking at it saying everybody's got to be better. Even the players, stage got to be better. And so when it comes to Hellebuck, I'll say this. We were at the NHL meetings the last couple of days, a lot of people talking about it.
7: Broadcast meetings.
8: Broadcast meeting, yes. It's been very quiet on Hellebuck, and it's almost like the last month has been very frustrating for Winnipeg and Hellebuck's side, so much so that he's not going to be in camp, may not start the season with them. So there's not a lot going on with Hellebuck. Why? Because Jarmo Kekalainen and others are like, this is our roster. Yeah. We're getting ready for the season. We're not worrying about it.
7: But that doesn't matter to you. In your opinion, Hellebuck is not reporting to the Jets camp. What do you think happens?
8: I think he waits it out for a long, long time.
7: Wow.
8: I think he's not reporting to camp. He's not going to all of a sudden show up in the last week of camp to start the season. If he's not traded by the start of the season, he won't be there hoping that a team that maybe were in a conversation is not going to get a good start. And they say, we need to get Connor Hellebuck. We'll make it happen. I think this is going to be a long, long situation.
7: Sabres have just over $5 million in cap space right now. Mm-hmm. They'll have potentially $29 million-ish to start next season, barring any changes. So the GM talked about being in a better place cap-wise right now than where they were when the offseason began.
8: How much will they have in 2034, 35?
7: Everything except Noah.
8: That's the right answer, and which we don't know what the cap will be 10
7: right.
8: years from now.
7: That was a trick question. I may have botched the intro of the show, not playing off of your humor, but I'm getting smarter and sharper,
8: that
7: I think,
8: is good. I like
7: as the show goes on. Is Noah Oslin part of the kids club? Well, not technically, but he is one of the younger Sabres, but we want the youngest Sabres fans in the kids club to be coming back. This is a great opportunity for young fans to stay connected with the team. You can join in for exclusive gifts and events, and of course, an awful lot more. 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
6: Welcome back. There is only one Sabre who is under contract through the 2034-35 season. He is Noah Ostlund, and he's with us now fresh off this incredible new deal. How are you?
7: I'm great. I'm good to be here.
6: Was this surprising to get a deal of this length done this early in your career?
7: Yeah, I think so. It's nothing I really thought about during the last season, but I'm really happy to be here.
8: Was the 8 year important because you had to get it done before September 15th, like 16th, yeah, is when the new CBA started, and only 7 years would have been available? So did your agent say, we got to get it done before middle of September so we can get an 8 year?
7: It was not really any stress from our side. It was nice to get the 8 year in there too, but 7 years would have worked perfectly fine too.
6: Like, how long was the process? Noah, honestly, this is one of the most pleasantly surprising deals I can remember from a Sabre standpoint. Like, was it a long process for you?
7: I don't know. Not really. Maybe a week or two. So not too long, I'd say.
6: Wow,
8: that's great. So yeah, that's very unexpected in a way. You're getting ready for camp, then all of a sudden it's like, oh, we're talking extension. It happens. So next year is the last year of your current deal. 8 more years. I'll be almost 60 years old when that contract expires.
6: I hate to say this, but this is the first time I've ever thought I might be done working professionally by the time your contract comes to an end.
7: Maybe. Yeah, you never know.
8: But, okay, so that means, like, Buffalo is going to become home, right? Like, that's 9 years plus last season and the time you spent in Rochester. So I want to know, how do you make Buffalo home? Kind of like, what's your hometown called?
7: Nukvarn.
8: Yeah. I had to write it down. I didn't know how to say it.
6: And it's how big?
7: It's like maybe 10,000 people living there.
8: Wow. Okay, so how do you make Buffalo feel like Nukvarn a little bit for you for the next 9 years?
7: Yeah, that's a good question. Get some Swedish Swedish meatballs, maybe. I saw they open a Swedish candy store here in Buffalo.
8: Yeah. They did?
7: Yeah.
8: Where is that?
7: I don't know, but it sold out the first couple days.
6: So, wow. Yeah. He knows everything.
8: Yeah. You know, I'm a big candy guy, so I got to go there.
7: Yeah,
8: I got to check it out.
7: It's nice, yeah.
8: Okay, so that's good. But
6: this is amazing to me. So what was the reaction like from your family and close friends?
7: Yeah, they were all super happy for me. I mean, it's something that wouldn't be possible without their help. So I'm really thankful, and yeah.
6: How big is your family?
7: It's my mom, dad, and my little sister.
6: Wow.
8: Did your dad book a flight to Rochester, Minnesota?

0: as he heard this celebration.
1: Yeah, that's something he will never do again, I think.
0: There's, so. I don't think there's a Buffalo, Minnesota. There probably is, but Buffalo
1: somewhere
0: is
1: maybe.
0: Easy to come
1: yeah,
0: to.
1: So. Yeah, it shouldn't be. Shouldn't be too hard.
0: Shouldn't be too
1: no.
0: hard.
2: Wow.
0: Okay, Lindy Ruff last year, when talking about you, said you're a coach's dream. When you hear that, what does a coach's dream mean to you?
1: Maybe a player you can trust, putting on the ice. That's something that I wanna keep being, and something I'm taking a lot of pride in.
0: Mm-hmm.
2: We're seeing the first goals of your career. When you finally, and I shouldn't say finally, but when you broke through offensively, how did that change how you felt about your kind of place in this lineup?
1: Yeah, you just get much more confident and feels like you really like belong here. I mean, it's a big step from the AHL, so of course that helped with the confidence.
2: But is it funny how that goes? Because you were doing all the things that make you the player that you are, like without the goals and the points, right? So is there a struggle? When you know, like, how do I really, really prove that I belong? Or are you just incredibly patient and methodical in your approach and you don't really think about the offense?
1: No, I think everyone thinks about it a little bit at least. But, I want to be a two-way player. And if the offense doesn't come, I will still try to, like, make my way into the team. So.
0: Well, a two-way player, we know you are.

0: Yeah, I mean that's something I try to work on my shot, trying to.
1: But your shot is good.
0: Yeah,
1: you got to take more.
0: Yeah,
1: shots.
0: Yeah, exactly, and that's what I thought was pretty hard at the beginning to come to like scoring chances. So yeah. Mm-hmm. That's something I'll keep improving at.
2: How do you describe that playoff moment in Boston?
0: Oh, it was that was a good memory and something I'll never forget. It was so cool. Yeah.
1: Well, you went from the highest of highs, obviously, with experiencing the playoffs, the buzz in Buffalo,
0: yeah.
1: And then the injury came.
0: Yeah.
1: How was that for you, you know, kind of sitting on the side and watching that series against the Canadiens, Game 7, everything? Like, personally, how did you go through that moment?
0: Yeah, it was really tough. I mean, you just want to be out there. You see how the atmosphere were, and all those games were so cool, so it sucked, but at the same time I just wanted them to win so I could have a chance to play later. Yeah.
1: Some players will say like it was hard, and you know, physically you're not right, and mentally you may not, like it may be very hard to, you know, to kind of say, hey, this was my chance, look at what I did. Like, are you a positive guy? Did you see it at no, that's okay, I'm gonna get better, and next year We're back right there, and we're going to beat Montreal.
0: Yeah, I saw it more that way. I mean, it was a great experience for the whole team, so I think we'll just come back stronger, yeah.
2: But as a teammate, you know, you're always seeing guys battling something. Mm-hmm. Everybody was watching Jiří last year not be able to play after the blood clot. And it's so exciting to see him, you know, on the cusp of returning here. What is it like? Just give us some insight into your relationship with Jiří, with Konsta, with this very young group that is still very much trying to find like their spot, whether it's center or wing or whatever, scoring role, defensive role. What is all that like with this young group?
0: Yeah, it's great. I mean, it's everyone every day trying to get better, and I think that just drives the team in the right direction. Have some young players that want to keep improving, so I think that just helps everybody.
2: The funny part is, like, all of you could be centers or wingers.
1: Yeah, that's
2: so. Good, like, how do you reconcile with that? Like, is there a preference for you? Does it matter to you?
0: No, not really. I just want to play as much as possible. It doesn't doesn't really matter where or with who, I'd say.
1: So, I mean, you guys are gonna get on the ice tomorrow.
0: Yeah.
1: There's preseason games next week. The NHL opens in 2 weeks. Mm-hmm. October 1st is going to come really quick. So our thing that we do is we're going to write the lineup down, like who do we think is going to play with whom and whatnot. The fans do the same thing. And Duffer just mentioned Jiří, Konsta, you. Do you kind of hope that maybe you guys all end up on the same line?
0: Yeah, that would be cool. Yeah, for sure.
1: Okay. Did you skate by Lindy and say, hey, you know, look at us. We're all the three best friends. Yeah. Let's make it happen.
0: Yeah, why not? Give it a try. Yeah, we'll see.
2: Was there anything that you specifically worked on this off season, which was different than years past?
0: Not really. I tried to still want to get stronger. I think that's something I need to improve to maybe take the next step in NHL, and something I want to keep doing. And I have good people here and good people in Sweden, so that helps me with that.
2: Well, who are the people in Sweden? Yeah. Like, because we obviously get to know the Sabres contingent here. What is it like back home as far as who you're working out with and who's helping you?
0: Yeah, I'm working out with a group in Stockholm. So it's been me, William Eklund, plays for Ottawa, Frondell, Chicago, and then Eklund's younger brother plays for Islanders. So it's been a couple guys, and then a guy from Vancouver, Lekkerimäki, played with him growing up. So it's been a good group, and we push each other too.
2: Again, well, it's Eklund, all in that it's all in that very similar age group, right?
0: Like,
1: I mean, Eklund went from San Jose to Ottawa. Like, do you guys talk about that stuff?
0: Oh, yeah.
1: Like the teams and
0: like
1: now you guys are going to be in the same division.
0: Yeah,
1: like,
0: yeah, that would be fun. Yeah,
1: you get a little competitive with that stuff.
0: Oh yeah, of course. It's he gets competitive and I do too. So it's awesome.
1: I love it.
0: Yeah.
1: Okay, so other than, you know, the hockey, anything special you did over the summer? Like some fun activities, vacation, something that's a little lighter than just the hockey side of it.
0: Yeah, I went to Spain for a week with those guys.

0: working out with, and then a lot of golf, obviously.
1: Where's the handicap at? Do you guys have a handicap in Sweden?
0: Yeah, we do. I'm around 9 now.
1: Around 9? Yeah. Okay, that's pretty good.
0: Yeah.
2: Are you the best of that group that you're talking about?
0: I'm up there. Yeah. Probably first or second, I'd say. Yeah.
1: How did it go Monday at the Sabres Foundation Golf Tournament? Was your game good?
0: No, it was awful. It was right after I signed, so I couldn't really focus.
2: Does that mean you were celebrating?
0: Yeah, a little bit.
2: Okay, good. Good
1: a little swing juice and not so good.
0: No.
1: Where did you go in Spain? How was that? Was that your first time to Spain?
0: No, I've been there a couple of times. Yeah, we went to Marbella. It's, by the water, so it's really nice there.
2: Did you guys post about that on social media? And I mean, I'm not on much, so I don't know whether I missed it or not.
0: I didn't post anything.
2: Are you pretty distant from social media for the moment? Like, how does that? Because this is Noah, as you know, like this is always a big talking point among professional athletes. Like, how much do you post? How much do you share? How much do you even want to look at it sometimes, right? Like, this is a real thing.
0: Yeah, I'm on there a bit, but I don't post much at all.
1: Just
0: looking at other people.
1: Yeah, your friends and all that. That's
0: exactly.
1: A great thing. So, okay, do you have... Well, guys get apartments first, but are you starting to look like, okay, I probably should get a house, or is what you have right now good? And what's the next few years going to be like with your family and everybody? Do they want to come and spend more time in Buffalo? How does that work?
0: Yeah, I think so. I haven't really gone into it too much, but I'm actually at Donor's house now.
1: Okay.
0: Living with him.
1: House.
0: Yeah.
1: Okay.
0: Yeah. So he's taking good care of me. I'll get my own place here pretty soon.
1: Okay.
2: Don is not under contract through 34-35.
1: No,
2: by the way, as it stands right now, Noah, the 8th highest paid player in the 34-35 season. Now, Cale Makar is still
1: on top
2: of
1: it.
0: Okay.
2: This is great.
1: Does Josh cook for you?
0: Yeah, sometimes.
1: Okay.
0: Taking care of you. Yeah, he does. He's taking great care of me. But yeah, he have a chef coming over a couple times a week too. That's a great job. Yeah.
2: Wow, that's outstanding.
1: I'll come and make you guys breakfast.
0: Yeah, we would like that. Yeah.
2: Did you or will you very soon, like, treat yourself to something really nice, like a new vehicle or something like that?
0: Yeah, probably. Something fun.
2: What are you high? What would your top five? Like, so you don't have to tell us exactly.
1: I knew what my top one was, and when I signed my first big contract, I went right to the dealership.
0: Oh, yeah.
1: The salesperson probably remembers. I walked in, I bought the car, sticker price. I recommend negotiating the price a little bit. I didn't.
0: Right.
1: But a Porsche 911 Turbo was what I always wanted. That's what I got.
0: That's
1: what's your
0: something
1: number one?
0: I've been thinking about too.
1: Okay,
2: really?
1: Okay.
0: That's a cool one.
1: Yeah.
2: Wow.
1: Do you drive stick?
0: No.
1: No, okay, but you do the paddles.
0: Yeah,
1: I wanted a stick.
0: Oh, yeah.
1: I used to rev it up.
0: Oh,
1: it was
0: that's
1: awesome.
0: Cool. That's nice. Yeah.
1: Okay.
0: Something, a fun car would be nice. Yeah.
2: Would you want to spoil your family members as well with something?
0: Yeah, I'll try to give them something.
2: Like, how old's your little sister, and how excited is she for all this?
0: Yeah, she's fun. She's excited. She's 3 years younger than me. So,
2: yeah.
1: Okay.
0: Yeah. She's using my apartment in Stockholm a little bit. Yeah, she can't have that when I'm not there. Yeah.
1: That's
2: a win right there.
0: Yeah, that's
1: a win right there. You got somebody. Watering the plants.
0: Yeah, exactly. Yeah.
2: Honestly, Noah, it's all so well deserved for you and your family. You have just been a model player since your entrance into this organization. We couldn't be happier for you. Thank you so much.
0: Thanks for having me.
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1: What a pace in our return to Sabres Live today, and of course just a three-day week for us, and that leads us right into the Blue and Gold scrimmage, which happens on Saturday, and the first preseason game comes up on Monday, and so much around the Sabres right now. 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The news that came out of the first presser was that Jason Zucker is out with sports hernia right now, so he'll miss the start of the season. Louis Crevier is coming back from a shoulder surgery, so he's maybe not going to be ready for opening night-ish, but in and around that time. So, again, we know of the depth that the Sabres have. By the way, injuries around the league. Brad Marchand won't be ready for the Panthers at the start of the year. Caden Gooley's out 4 to 5 weeks for the Habs. Yep. And Chuck Fletcher has been added as a senior advisor in Seattle. Of course, NHL.com's got all of that. The signings, Marty, inside of or ahead of this artificial deadline of September 15th to get an 8-year deal for some young players, the biggest one and the expected one, save for whenever Adam Fantilli gets his, was Cutter Gauthier with Anaheim. He ends up going for 6 years with the Ducks at 13.5.
2: So I made the comparison that for Pat Verbeek has been a terrible summer, but he showed up on 18th and he still parred 18. He shot a 125 for the round, but he parred 18. This is a really good signing for Cutter Gauthier, in my opinion. Mm-hmm. I thought before the summer started, probably 9.5 to 10 million. Then everybody's signing these big deals, 18, 18, 8, 15 for Connor Bedard. I'm thinking, okay, Cutter Gauthier is going to come in at about 14.5 million, and he comes in at 13.5. So I say that's a win for Anaheim. Was it a good summer overall, knowing that they had to spend 18 million and 13.5? No. But they got that done. They lost Chris Kreider, who signed a 1-year deal in Montreal. But, I thought that was a good way for Verbeek to end the summer and sign Cutter Gauthier.
1: Well, they didn't lose Kreider, technically. They chose to walk away in through the form of a contract termination.
2: They basically agreed to just end the contract. We're done. But then he
1: and the only reason I bring it up that way is because, without question, you would have wanted somebody else to walk away from, i.e. a Vetrano or maybe even a Killorn, you know, but whatever. Like, Kreider obviously is going to bring some value to Montreal. Gauthier, though, brings immense value and enters this season now tied for the fifth highest salary going into this season. It's Leo Carlson, Kirill Kaprizov, Connor Bedard, Leon Draisaitl, and then Gauthier and Eichel are tied for the fifth highest.
2: Yeah, and if you're asking, wait, what about Celebrini and McCarron? Well, they don't start until next year. So this is Cutter Gauthier. If he didn't sign that contract, he wouldn't be playing and wouldn't be in camp for the Anaheim Ducks. So that's why it was a little bit more pressing for Anaheim to clear some cap space and then sign Cutter Gauthier.
1: So an expected deal got done in Ottawa. Drake Batherson pretty much goes the max term and gets over $10 million a year, 10.75. But more surprising, because Batherson's got a resume, so you knew Ottawa would get this done. Ryan Leonard's resume, like Noah Ostlund's and others, very small sample size in the NHL, but he, with first-round pedigree, gets himself a major 8-year deal at 10.5 with this incredibly evolving Washington Capitals team.
2: So for me, that was too much too soon. Like, I get he got 20 goals last year, and I say, okay, if you wanted to go to 7, 7.5, maybe 8 million on a long-term deal, that's fine. I look at the wingers with the Washington Capitals: Tuck, Kyrou, Protas, Wilson, Ovechkin, the other Protas. I'm like, Ryan Leonard's a third-line winger, and he may elevate in the top six, and maybe that's where he is. He did score 30 and 37 in his last year in college. He's a good goal scorer, but he only played 1 year. I thought that was too much too soon, but again, if they wanted to get 8-year contracts done, it needed to happen before today, and I think that's where they all went to.
1: Empty netters are for winners.
2: He gets a lot of empty netters.
1: No, and actually, he got the empty netter. Remember when he went for it in the game where
2: Ovi was looking for that record? You're right.
1: And everybody's like, staring at him like, dude, what are you doing?
2: Yeah, Ovi's like, no, take the shot. Go
1: exactly.
2: for it. Yes.
1: Anyway, the Caps also conducted business, and I thought nice business, although, again, for people outside of the specific marketplace, yes. I think many would wonder, like they do about Ostlund, what about this sort of deal in Washington? Well, Justin sort of had a phenomenal end to the year, and now he's an 8-year contract recipient at 6.35. So the Caps are taking care of a lot of business, obviously getting Tuck

0: and, of course, Cairo earlier this summer. One that you and I will be similar opinions on for sure is the Luke Evangelista deal with the Devils. It's 5 years, 7.25. It kicks in not this season, but the following season. And my philosophy with many of these types of signings is, couldn't you wait till the dude plays at least 10 games with your team? So it's interesting. The Devils are fully committed here on Evangelista.
1: So I'm asking myself, why? Why you give Evangelista over $7 million? Yes, he had a good year with the Nashville Predators. And yes,
0: good enough for them to trade him.
1: Yes. Well, exactly. That was where maybe they thought he was going to make too much money. We trade him because we can't afford having a player making that money and where we think he's going to be. Yeah, Evangelista may play with Jack Hughes on the top line, but you have not seen him, the fit with your team. I say, why now? Look, Evangelista, if he does exactly what he did last year, he's going to sign in season or after the season the same contract that you offered him right now. Mm-hmm. I just didn't see why New Jersey had to say, hey, we acquired this guy, and now we got to give him the contract. Let it marinate a little bit, but they didn't. They just, whoop, did it, and they signed the contract right away.
0: Right, and they did it because, as Yarmo talked about, and you're trying to get cost certainty on players, mm-hmm. and if a player like Evangelista pops in this immediate first year with the Devils, they know that that would go from 7.25 to 9 in the blink of an eye, or 10, and eventually, you know, yes, they have many pieces of their core locked up. It doesn't mean you should be fiscally irresponsible moving forward.
1: But I think the biggest thing here is we know what Noah Osland can bring because mm-hmm. the coaching staff,
0: yeah.
1: the general manager, your people, they've seen Noah Osland from the time he got drafted to his development in Rochester and now in Buffalo. But again, when it comes to Luke Evangelista, who in New Jersey oversaw his development? He wasn't there, mm-hmm. and now he comes in. I think there was three contracts this summer that I was a little bit iffy on. Connor McMichael was one of them. Again, he was just acquired by St. Louis in the Cairo trade. They're like, we got to give him this contract. Mm-hmm. Why? Let it play out a little bit. And eventually, so I think teams, when they make that deal, they feel like they have to kind of tell the people, I made the deal because I love the player so much. And then they give the contract. I'm a little cautious with those.
0: And yeah, one of the bigger stories in the league is Nikita Kucherov not having his extension done yet.
1: Yes. That's going to be Tampa's direction is going to be interesting this year. I still think they're a good team, but I think they fell behind, you know, Florida, potentially Toronto, Montreal, Buffalo. I think Tampa has fallen behind that. Mm-hmm. Where is this going to lead
0: for
1: Kucherov and Hedman and Vasilevskiy?
0: If Kucherov stays, which obviously Tampa want, what do you think the number is? 18?
1: Yeah, I think it's going to be more than Kaprizov. And because of the age, you probably can't compare him to Carlson.
0: Or do you think it's really short and it's over 20?
1: No, I think it would be 18 to 20. That's where I think it's going to be.
0: Wow. What's McDavid's next deal, in your opinion?
1: It's 2 years from now, and the cap it's going to be $25 million a year.
0: You think so, huh?
1: Yeah. Wow.
0: Amazing.
1: Will it be in Edmonton?
0: And by no, is my hunch.
1: Oh, okay. Right, I like that.
0: Jordan Staal, by the way. A 1 year, 4.9 extension, but the 4.9 could turn into $10 million if he achieves the bonuses. And when you're a captain and a Conn Smythe winner of a cup-winning team, absolute, like, I'm so happy for Jordan Staal. Yeah. Like, that's
1: my question was why they couldn't have gone to 5. Like 4.9 on a 1 year deal. What is that? You couldn't just say, here's 5.
0: Talk to Beck Malenstein about the pennies. And then
1: I know, exactly.
0: Yeah, we'll get into it then. Yeah. But obviously.
1: $2.
0: $2, yeah. Well, for a $100 deposit, you can get your name on the list and enjoy the following benefits for those of you that are eager to be eventually a season ticket member for the Sabres. Because you know the season ticket memberships for this 26-27 mm-hmm. season have already sold out. 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
9: This date in hockey history, they were not doling out 8-year contracts. Although, maybe they could have got ahead of it.
10: Wayne signed a lifetime contract?
9: Yeah, but not with the Indianapolis Racers, who he was
10: yes.
9: appearing in his first training camp with on this day in 1978. Now, of course, his career with the Racers was not long because after 8 games, the Oilers purchased his contract. Mm-hmm. He did have 46 goals and 110 points over 80 games in his lone WHA season. Amazing, isn't it?
10: Look at that picture, and I mean, it's Wayne Gretzky. He looked like he was 12.
9: Right, but that pose, the way his face and head are positioned, is reminding me of a Gordie Howe image for some reason, and that's ironic in the sense that, like, like Wayne just revered Gordy in every aspect, and obviously would take the 9 of Howe and wear 99, and then, you know, be an even greater legend.
10: I think he's either doing two things in that picture: either taking a photo for a hockey card where he's stopping and looking at the camera, or he's looking for a pass, a suicide pass. Look up, you're going to get hit. So, but knowing Wayne, he didn't take too many suicide passes.
9: Right, and didn't deliver many, obviously, because he was just always ahead of it and leading players in the right way. Yuri Kulik, speaking of pictures and snapshots, if you go to Sabres.com or you're seeing it on Sabres Social today, this is an exclusive piece from our Justin Alpert on Yuri's return.
10: Yes.
9: And if this doesn't catch your attention, this quote, "I felt like a ghost." This is how he felt in game in October when he did not know what was wrong with him.
10: Yeah, so it goes back to March of 2025 when Yuri Kulik took a hit from Vegas' Brett Howden and he was put in concussion protocol. And then last summer, in August, he took a hit in a skate, informal skate, and he didn't feel right. But he's like, you know what? It's just normal. Like, you don't feel right. And for the better part of camp and the month of October, he didn't feel himself. So much so that his last game, he said he took a shift. He had the puck behind the net. And he was like, what am I doing? He didn't really know what he was doing. He was in a cloud. He was a ghost. Didn't even know. He's like, I skated. I didn't even know I was on the ice. And then they tested him. Found the blood clot, obviously. It was a long recovery. They talked to a bunch of Sabres personnel about his recovery. It's a great piece. I really suggest you read it because it gives you an insight on how players deal with injuries and how that happens and what you have to do. It's very interesting.
9: And commitment to the game. And, you know, it comes from not only the player here at such a young age wanting to continue his career, but all of the Sabres staff that were helpful in this process and the pride that they take in that. Quickly, to some Bandits who once again had summertime success winning the Canadian Senior A Championship, which is the Man Cup.

0: up. Six Nations has done it four straight years, led by Dane Smith, Josh Byrne, Ian McKay, head coach John Tavares, Bandits legend of the past, Richie Kilgore, the assistant, and of course, Chris Kluche, former Bandit, a big part of that as they rolled through Coquitlam last night to win the Man Cup in a sweep. It's a remarkable and just, you know, it just adds another layer to the continued excellence that we see continually throughout the Bandit season.
1: Congratulations. That's awesome. I know what Coquitlam is because I had a pen pal from Coquitlam in sixth grade.
0: Do you know that Coquitlam has only won one Man Cup? And that was the year I broadcast the final in 2001.
1: Good for you.
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8: 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I'm Pat Boyle. The phone number to join the show is 310-840-4910. You could call, you could text, 310-840-4910. Let's get you a couple of scoreboard updates real quick, and then we'll get to your phone calls and your texts. Reds lead the Dodgers 6-2 still in the bottom of the eighth. Again, Blake Snell exited after the first inning with groin tightness. But I did see somebody that works for the California Post tweeting out that somebody familiar with the situation saying that Blake Snell is intending to make his next start. So maybe a major bullet avoided for the two-time World Series champions, reigning World Series champions. Elsewhere, the Brewers, they keep on winning. They've been in a back-and-forth battle with the Pirates. Milwaukee's up 5-4 in the bottom of the eighth. A win gets them to 95-57, would put them one step closer to getting the number one overall seed in the National League. Phillies lead the Nationals 3-0 in the bottom of the ninth. That is critical for the NL wildcard standings, which we look at entering tonight. Cubs have the top spot, half a game ahead of the Phillies. Phillies, one game cushion on the Padres for the final spot, and then the Diamondbacks 2.5 games back of San Diego. So this will be a big win for the Phillies. Zach Wheeler, 7 shutout innings. Philadelphia got some early runs in the first inning with an Alec Bohm single and a Bryson Stott RBI walk. So they are 3 outs away from beating the Nationals. Elsewhere, Combs' Cubbies lead the Braves 6-2. Although it was 6-0, and now let's look out. Maybe that Chicago bullpen already starting to crack. Pete Crow Armstrong is going to win the National League MVP. Hasn't gotten out tonight. He's hit a home run. He's hit a triple. He's walked. He's got 2 RBIs. His 43rd homer of the season. The season that is turning into a legendary one keeps on getting better and better for Pete Crow Armstrong. And also the Padres lead the Rockies 3-1. So again, massive game for San Diego. They got a Salas solo shot. That's their catcher, Ethan Salas. He's got a home run. They lead the Rockies 3-1. So everybody in the National League wildcard race, I believe the top 3 teams all lost last night. And it looks like all 3 of the top 3 teams are going to win tonight or are winning. So there's your baseball scoreboard update. 310-840-4910. Combs and I were debating whether or not Romeo Doubs should have been allowed to wear Rob Gronkowski's number 87 this year. Not retired yet. I think it will be. I think Gronk's going to be a Hall of Famer. Absolutely should be. One of the greatest tight ends to ever play the sport. And I think at his prime, he was the greatest tight end. And Combs was saying that he has no problem with Romeo Doubs wearing Gronk's 87. I think it's a sham. I think it's a farce. I think it's a big mistake that New England's letting him wear it. Gronk was on with Kay Adams today. Said he was cool with it. So we want to hear from you. 310-840-4910. Let's get to Tom in Colorado next up on BetMGM tonight. What's up, Tom? How you doing?
9: Hey, I'm doing good, Pat. If you start retiring all these people's jerseys, it's not – we're going to have people running around with double zeros. He's only half the part of
8: the Patriots. There's only a handful of retired numbers by the Patriots. They've only retired a handful of numbers, you know, and they've only retired Tom Brady since the turn of the century. There's only 8 retired numbers for the Patriots. So there's in theory, what, 91 of them available for a 53-man roster? Like, I don't know. What are we going to do in 70 years from now? Are we?
9: But what was the constant with the 20 years of success? Belichick?
8: It was Brady.
9: 10 years off, 3 more years. So when Gronk gets in the Hall of Fame, which he will, then retire his jersey. Right now, put him on the fascia saying Ring of Honor, Ring of Hall, or whatever they do.
8: Yeah, I mean, Tom, I appreciate the call.

0: But come on, with the numbers Gronk put up, you can't be telling me he doesn't deserve to have his number retired. 310-840-4910. All right, we'll take a break. We got more text messages regarding this Gronk 87 retired number fiasco to get to, because Romeo Doubs is wearing his number 87. So we'll get to those text messages. We'll get back to some hot or cold when we come back. We got Emmanuel Barbari with Aaron Judge news at the top of the hour. He'll join the show. 310-840-4910. I'm Pat Pawil. This is BetMGM Tonight on Westwood One Sports.
1: Tomorrow, the lights are bright in Buffalo. A new stadium, a national audience, and two offensive heavyweights. Josh Allen faces Jared Goff. Lions, Bills, Thursday Night Football. 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

0: The question was, are you hot or cold that Romeo Doubs is being disrespectful for wearing the number 87? And if the guy who wore number 87, Rob Gronkowski, is telling you he doesn't have a problem with it, then I don't have a problem with it. I don't have a problem with the fact that the Patriots have not retired his number just yet. And until they decide to retire his number, the day they say, hey, you know what, on October, blah, blah, blah, 2027, 2028, whenever, we're going to retire Gronk's number, then yes, Romeo Doubs needs to choose a new number. But as of right now, he's been given the number, and I didn't think it was disrespectful. I never said that Gronk didn't have the numbers to have his number retired. I never said Gronk didn't have the numbers to be the greatest tight end in Patriots history. He is all of that. I agree with all of that. I just don't have a problem with Romeo Doubs wearing the number right now.
1: Okay. All right, Combs, I still think you're wrong.
0: I have two ex-wives. I know listening is hard. But listeners, you're called a listener. Do your job. Listen.
1: I think you're wrong. So I side with the texters there. Quick Shock. Change of lanes Shock. Here for 30 seconds. 562 number texts in, with the 49ers having these injuries, would it be wise to pick up Debo? More looks? Thanks, at Kimball Gathers. Yes. Yeah, without a shadow of a doubt. If Debo Samuel is available in your fantasy football league, absolutely pick him up, 1,000%. Because of the game he had in week one and the fact that Stripling's hurt, Pearsall's hurt, yes, definitely pick up Debo Samuel. 310-840-4910. I would start him this week as well. We're going to talk Aaron Judge, latest injury news, Yankees baseball, when we come back with their postgame host, Emmanuel Barbari. He'll join me, Pat Boyle.
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0: Allen faces Jared Goff. 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
2: It's game day. After a short week, the Bills taking on the Detroit Lions for Thursday night football to officially open Highmark Stadium. An injury update from practice yesterday. Three players questionable for tonight: Ty Johnson, Cole Bishop, and TJ Sanders. Kickoff set for 8:20. We'll have pregame for you, of course, live from Wings Flights of Hope with Shope and the Bulldog, and the gamecast and postgame coverage as well. Looking around the NFL, Cardinals tight end Trey McBride dealing with a back injury and some vet rest, did not practice yesterday. Panthers wide receiver Jalen Coker, now dealing with the ankle injury, was a limited participant in yesterday's practice. Raiders tight end Brock Bowers with the knee injury did not practice. Texans wide receiver Nico Collins, dealing with a hamstring injury, was limited in practice. And Joe Burrow said he's dealing with back tightness ahead of week two against the Titans as well. It's your Paddock Chevrolet Sports Update. Paddock Chevrolet with you for the extra mile since 1935. I'm Joe Calley for Western New York's Voice of the Fan, WGR.

0: And now you're in a new stadium. You know, it's a new environment, and this is the first one in that place, the christening. It'll be special.
1: Allen zips it downfield, and it's handled. Nobody there. Moore breaks away for the touchdown.
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4: Hey, everybody. Game day. Happy game day. Jeremy and Joe here on WGR. Owen Parker, Joe Kelly, everybody's here. It's game day.
5: What's up?
4: It is game day. It's an incredible day. It's a great day. I think it's a great day. Just started, you know.
5: It should be. That's a great day. It's pretty solid.
4: So far, I have seen.
5: It's hard to go into a day not thinking or not knowing this confidently that it's going to be a great day.
4: Fair.
5: Yeah.
4: One person I saw in a Terrell Owens jersey. Good start.
5: Love it.
4: Good start to the day. Just, you know, driving in, someone out walking to their car in a T.O. jersey. Good start to the day. I found a hoodie that I forgot that I had.
5: Okay.
4: You know, just in the closet looking like, oh,
5: there's
4: yeah,
5: a Bills
4: that's
5: hoodie.
4: Right. I got that hoodie. Yeah. Love that hoodie. Forgot I had it. A little warm today for this hoodie. But
5: what's going on with the logo on that hoodie?
4: What?
5: It's like it's got a little pattern to it.
4: It's a Bills logo. I don't know.
5: It's got like red stripes on the inside.
4: Bought it at the Bills store however long ago. And
5: all right.
4: Here we are. So anyway, good morning. The stadium opens tonight, Bills and Lions tonight, and we're here to talk about it with you. And along the way, we'll talk with Sal Capaccio, Paul Hamilton on the Sabres, who opened training camp today, Pat Hammer on the forecast, and much, much more. So I thought today what we could do, Joe, I was at an event last night. I was at Riverworks last night for Joe Marino's. He had a podcast event where a lot of people come in and, you know, come watch. Talk Bills, see a bunch of stuff. There's stuff for sale. It's just like a Bills mini carnival last night at Riverworks. And it was great. And the one thing I was on my way down driving down there downtown and thinking, how many people are gonna come out on a Wednesday night to, you know, sit there and just like talk Bills? And the answer was a lot. And then it occurred to me, and I was talking about this with my wife, the whole family went last night. It occurred to me that all of the people that are in town for the game definitely were looking for something to do the night before the game because they're in town from Vermont, North Carolina. I have the list of all the places people are from last night.
5: Yeah.
4: Oregon.
5: Fill out a map doing it.
4: Yes. honestly, what...
5: If you put the little pins all over the map, but it would have been a lot of them.
4: It struck me that tonight's event is a global Bills fan event. Oregon, Texas, California, New Mexico, Scotland, Ireland, Singapore. The person there from Singapore.
5: Wow.
4: Coming.
5: They better be in town for more than a day.
4: So went to the Houston game and then came here. So got to see two Bills games.
5: Nice.
4: But it is a global Bills Mafia event tonight. It is a big deal. And you had people that, you know, some people are not going to the game tonight or going to a game next week or the week after that or are going to go to every game. But the number of people, you want to know why the get-in price to this game was so much higher than the others. If you want to buy in the secondary market, I met people who were hoping to buy in the secondary market last night too. It's because everybody wants to go to this game. And it's because there are some that think, you know what, I might get to Buffalo once a year, and that's the day I'm going. I'm going for that one, right?
5: Mm-hmm. Yep.
4: It's a global event. And what I thought what we could do today is talk about a couple of things, but if you're out there listening and you're in for the game especially, where are you in from? Let's fill out that. Let's get that map with the pins.
5: Going.
4: Where are you in from and what does it mean to you? Because, you know, last night was a great little pep rally. It was a little tailgate party. I had a chance to talk to all these people. And tonight, when we go to the stadium, I'll be at the tailgate lot and, you know, talking to people there that are all just like, oh, yeah, yeah, like here it is. We've been waiting in some ways. Is it 1,200 days since the stadium broke ground? I saw a little number on that.
5: That's what it is.
4: Have we waited 1,200 days, or have we waited 50 years for this? I met a guy who went to his first game at the Rock Pile. It's like, this is your third stadium.
5: That's cool.
4: You go to the Rock Pile when you're 12 years old and have the story of, you know, what that meant to you and the significance of growing up there and then going to, you know, Rich Stadium, Ralph Wilson Stadium.
5: Yep.
4: And now here we are with just it's Buffalo's close up, it's the spotlight, whatever you want to say. Like tonight is a very big deal to the fans.
5: Definitely. I think Maybe the

0: right amount of years would be you've been waiting whatever amount of years the first time you ever considered the possibility of like, oh no, maybe they don't stay here forever. And is that 25 years ago? Like for me, maybe I'd say that's like 25 years I've been waiting for this stadium. And because I saw Del Reed saying this on Twitter, and I thought this too, that tonight for a lot of people, like this happened at the scrimmage, they're going to just walk in and be emotional when they get in there. Maybe they haven't been in there yet. Maybe they haven't been in the open practice or the scrimmage or the preseason games yet, but they'll be in there tonight for the first time. And even if you have been in there before, I just think a lot of tonight is, even though we've known about it for, right, like not even 1,200 days since they broke ground, well, how many days since they agreed on the stadium? You know, it's probably not that different. It's probably a few hundred more.
1: I'll look that up. That's a good question.
0: Yeah. But I remember, I think we were on the Extra Point Show, me and Sal were on the air when it was like first drop, like the first news dropped of that.
1: April 4th, 2023, finalizing agreement on new stadium with the state and the county. April 4th, 2023.
0: Just over 3 years. Like really right then and there, or before that, whatever you want to put the date. Tonight is the celebration to me for everybody that all those feelings, all those fears that existed maybe within you for years are just dead. And we are celebrating that they're just not going anywhere. That's it. Like the building is beautiful and nice and it's going to be a huge upgrade in so many ways and already has been. And that the team's good. Like all of that is going to fold into it. But I thought about that. I saw Dell talking about that. That I wonder how for how many people that's what tonight is. Tonight is I'm walking into the stadium to celebrate like that this team that I maybe was really worried at some point along the way wasn't going to be here. Like for me into adulthood or by the time I become a father is here and going to be here for a long time still.
1: Yeah, we had. I mean, that fear was there before Ralph Wilson died. That fear is there right when he dies and the bidding process starts to begin. That fear has been there. I can remember reading a story at Pro Football Talk about how Austin is going to come calling.
0: I remember
1: for
0: that.
1: The Bills.
0: Like, I remember
1: oh,
0: that.
1: Oh, all right, Austin, Texas.
0: Yep.
1: The Toronto series, right? That was, you know, a time where you were, oh, we're selling out a home game. We're farming out a home game to Toronto for the interest of getting more people to come here to games.
0: Right.
1: Interesting. Okay. I kind of bought that. I thought that made sense, even though it felt wrong and it felt bad. And I don't know, was that like,
0: I remember hearing about like Ralph's estate and like what, like how that was going to go and like I just sell to the highest bidder. No care about whether the team stays in Buffalo or not. And like, is the league going to like use this as an opportunity to like, yeah, let's get to LA, right? Wasn't LA always the thing?
1: LA had zero teams at the time.
0: Right.
1: And then they got two.
0: They did, right. Post, you know, the Pegulas buying the team.
1: Right, right.
0: But, right, I've always, well, it was Toronto and it was, you know, L.A. And, like, again, like, they didn't, I don't want to say they were lucky, they weren't lucky, but, man, history could have gone a lot differently.
1: Yeah.
0: Right? Like, teams moved. In the time that you might have feared, like, will the team stay? Will we get a brand new stadium? They need a brand new stadium at some point to stick around. Even if you don't, even if you think like the whole thing is gross, like the amount of taxpayer money that goes, like it's just part. It's the deal. You want to stay in the NFL, you got to do it. So, do you want a team or not? And teams left, right? San Diego lost their team.
1: Yep.
0: Oakland lost their team.
1: St. Louis lost their team.
0: Like three fan bases.
1: And Cleveland lost their team and got one back.
0: Right. But multiple fan bases in around the time that you might have feared about the Bills lost their football team.
1: Yeah.
0: And the Bills survived that.
1: The league also got international and started going to London and Australia and all that stuff started happening more regularly. Were the Bills a bit of a trailblazer to show how expansion into other markets can get results, whatever. They went there, and then it ended. And then they stayed here. Did they pull in enough Canadian fans? They're playing the anthem at the game tonight.
0: They're doing promos where Fitz is throwing a football to Canada.
1: Yeah, so, you know, that's
0: Stevie Johnson.
1: That's all a part of it. 803, sorry, let me give you the phone, the area code, too, because maybe you're in town from wherever. Maybe you don't know the area code. I feel like you should. 716 The phone number is 716-803-0550 to tell us where you're in from, if you're going tonight, what the game means to you, what it'll mean like to be there, if it's who you're going with. You know, maybe you're going with your dad, your mom, your son. It's I expect a crowd that's going to be the earliest arriving crowd ever, right? Won't the bowl be full by the game time's 8:30, 8:15, 8:30? I should probably check that. Will the bowl be full by 7:30?
0: Today, 8:15.
1: 8:15. Okay. Yeah. Today, I thought about the first shout song.
0: Yeah.
1: Because there's the first this and the first that and the first touchdown. And, you know, is the first touchdown from the preseason? No, not really.
0: No, I was fighting about that when it happened. They're like, oh, Keon Coleman, the first touchdown at Highmark. No, no one is ever going to say that was the first touchdown at Highmark.
1: The first touchdown.
0: Because in a month, you're all going to say that the first touchdown scored then is the first touchdown.
1: Let's hope it's a Bills player. We don't want it to be Isaac Tesla gets the first touchdown bill in the stadium history.
0: That would be nice because at the last stadium, I heard this from Mike yesterday on the afternoon show, that the first touchdown ever scored at Ralph Wilson Stadium was by a New York Jet, and the last touchdown scored at the stadium was by a New York Jet.
1: Yeah.
0: So a bill opening it up would be will they take the ball first because of that?
1: That's a good question.
0: Would they make their decision based on that alone?
1: Yes, they should.
0: They definitely should, right? Or do you want to go on deal? Let's really
1: see how loud it
0: is. Go for the test drive. Let's really see how loud this place can get. Everyone's energized.
1: I like that too. I like that too.
0: So what's the right choice?
1: That's a good question, right? Do you want Josh Allen on the field first, or do you want to get the noise first?
0: Might want the noise first. Loud as possible, right? Everyone juiced up from the anthems and Bruce Smith leading the charge for the first time. And now let's all scream our heads off at the top of our lungs. Rather than, you know, I mean, offense, they're going to want us to, you know, everybody to be quiet.
1: Yep. It's a good question.
0: I think I go defense.
1: It's a good question. 716-803-0550. Ready to kind of turn the show over to you if you're going to the game and want to tell us about it. Tell us what you're feeling. It's just, it's a special night. For the Mafia, it's a special night for the Bills, for their fans. And the forecast looks pretty good. We'll talk about it with Patrick Hammer coming up at 7:45 today. Mm-hmm. That the forecast got better as the week went on. Looked like there was going to be some rain, maybe right around tailgate time. I think that's moved all the way up, and we're pretty free and clear in the 60s. So we'll talk with him about that. The Lions come in, and Dan Campbell talked about, you know, the emotional atmosphere that they expect to walk into. You know, you come here to Buffalo, you know it's a tough place to play. No one really knows. Did they do silent count all week? Did they plan on a Seattle level of noise? Right? Because if you're going to a place where you know it's that difficult, you make that a part of your plan. If it's not a place that's that difficult, you don't have to. And like SoFi is not a place that I think teams think they have to do that all the time.
0: Correct.
1: Just to pick one. Miami doesn't feel like a place that's known to be super loud.
0: No.
1: And tonight...
0: Atlanta is another one of those, I think.
1: Yeah? Right. I don't know. Atlanta seems pretty loud to me, but I don't know. I've never been.
0: They got criticized for piping noise in at one point.
1: They did pumping crowd noise once.
0: Yeah.
1: Maybe that was when they were bad. Who knows?
0: Maybe.
1: But, yeah, for me, like this, what does it mean? I'm just thrilled for everybody. I'm happy for all of us, right? You said you might think the whole... system is gross from the public money and this and that. And my answer to that is always, well, there wasn't a vote. So they built it. Do you want to go? Right. And I'll be there tonight with family, friends. A lot of you and I'll be sitting in the same section. And
0: Same row.
1: Opposite section.
0: Ends of the same row.
1: Yeah. So if you're in between us, we're far enough away, we can't exactly host a show in the stands.
0: How about those red end zones, too, by the way?
1: The red end zones are sharp.
0: Really happy about that.
1: Really sharp.
0: Yeah. That was the right move.
1: Kind of amazing it took this long to get to those. But,
0: oh, yeah.
1: But now it looks gloriously beautiful as opposed to, you know, just throwing it up as some sort of gimmick in the old stadium.
0: Right.
1: They would have had to order new turf, I guess. But, yeah, the red end zones look incredible. Mm-hmm. I just can't wait for the first – I can't wait for the player intros.
0: Does it feel like that – even though, like, we've been there for tours and we've been there for
1: preseason,
0: you know, the preseason, the scrimmage, that I almost feel like I've not been in there yet. Tonight, just when everything comes together, game presentation, the game being meaningful, the colors on the field, because when, even in the preseason, right, like, it was just the outlines. Like, there was no color on the actual grass on the field. And there were a lot of people in there, 50,000 people, but not at any point that I was there was everybody in their seats at the same time. Because what were people doing?
1: Walking around, taking tours.
0: Yeah. Right. So, like, I'm showing up there tonight almost kind of feeling like I haven't been in there yet, even though I've been in there a bunch of times at this point.
1: No, that's probably right. The player intro, the shout song, the first third and 10, the first big catch, the first touchdown, the first, you know, all of it. Mo in New Jersey. Mo, good morning.
2: Hey, good morning, guys. How's it going?
1: Good, Mo. How are you?
2: I'm good. I actually am heading up there. I'm leaving in about a couple of hours. I hope to get to the stadium by 5 p.m. the latest. I want to walk around for like at least 2 or 3 hours, see the stadium, take it all in, because obviously it's going to be my first time there. I want to see what it looks like. And then, you know, be in our seats by kickoff. And then I actually don't care who scores first. This is something that we can talk about tomorrow and forever. Who cares? As long as we win, that's what comes down to. I always want to start on defense. I like having the opportunity to have the ball last in the first half, first in the second half. So that matters to me. That matters more than anything else. You know, and if we score first, we score first, so be it. But I'm excited. I can't wait. I'm glad the weather looks like it's going to clear up for the game. Go Bills.
1: Thanks, Mo. Mo, driving in from New Jersey. Where are you coming in from, and what are you feeling? What does it mean to you? 803-0550, our number. The Lions have a bunch of injuries, significant ones.
0: Yes, they do.
1: Two offensive linemen and a secondary.
0: I believe they already had a lineman down, too, because I saw a tweet yesterday that they are now down to two of their original starting five offensive linemen, and it's only week two.
1: It's bad news.
0: Yeah. So could be good news for the Bills' D-line.
1: Yep.
0: Is Deion Walker going to have 3 sacks tonight?
1: The hype will grow.
0: Yep.
1: He's been great. Greg Rousseau following up his best game of his career.
0: Yep.
1: So,
0: that's most of it, isn't it? It's their line.
1: Yeah.
0: I don't really know they have another like big injury anywhere else.
1: The safeties, but they're missing both safeties.
0: Right. And that's coming into the season.
1: Yep.
0: Yeah.
1: 803-0550. Yeah, I feel like when the schedule was announced, it was a little bit of a the Lions. That's a real live opponent,
0: sure.
1: And that's still the case. Like, I think the Lions are good, but the injuries are tough for them. And I expect the Bills to just get the job done. Should be a very difficult test for the Lions. Expect them to score their points. I don't know. If you're down three offensive linemen, should I just expect that you're going to put up the same offensive performance that you would? And are they going to stop the Bills on offense? The Bills are coming in riding high, feeling great.
0: It's a weak secondary.
1: Knock on wood, healthy against two backup safeties.
0: Right, like
1: what the Bills did to the Houston safeties.
0: Yeah, what did Joe Marino tell us? That they had those safeties in hell.
1: Yeah,
0: and if these guys are like backup safeties that are in there because the top two guys are injured, and obviously they've had corner issues too, right? The Terrion Arnold thing in the offseason, and he's not there anymore, and they're down the depth chart at corner. I mean, they're coming after the secondary.
1: Yeah,
0: I think.
1: Yeah. Good fun question we can get into like schematically. What should Christian Benford do in this game?
0: That is a good question.
1: We'll get to that. Meanwhile, take more of your calls on coming in for the game. Where are you in from? Maybe you're driving in, maybe you're already here, but where are you in from? Dan in Michigan. Hey, Dan.
3: Hey, how's it going?
0: Good.
3: Yeah, me and my son, we moved to Michigan in 2019. Moved all around. I've got was in the Army previously, so my got a kid that was born in Colorado right around the time the Pagulas bought the team, so that was kind of emotional out there. My son here, who just turned 13 and started playing football, he was born in Georgia, and then I got another one that was born in New York. Then we moved to Michigan when I got out of the military, and so we've been surrounded by Lions fans, so this is kind of nice.
1: Oh, nice.
3: Obviously, we circled this 2 years ago now. Hey, we're going to go to this game, and my birthday is on the 19th. His was on the 3rd, so he's sitting here in the car real quiet, not wanting to talk.
1: Dan, what? I imagine Bills fans and Lions fans can get along. When we talked to our buddy Justin Rogers in Detroit yesterday, there's a kinship of we both had decade-long comas, basically, and now life is good. Like, that's Detroit, too.
3: Yeah. I mean, I talk about this a lot because my son was born in Georgia, so, like, his grandfather made him a Bulldogs fan, so, and then he just kind of came into awareness, I guess. Like, post-drought, so he doesn't understand, you know, kind of the agony in that phase of time. But, you know, it is pretty cool to see the Lions fans, the Bills fans kind of get along. There's a healthy respect. There was that game 2 years ago there in Detroit there where, you know, they said, I think it was Jim Nantz who was like before the game, oh, whoever wins this game is America's team. So I've gotten to walk around the neighborhood and be like, yeah, well, we're America's team. Sorry.
1: Yeah.
3: So it's been good.
1: Thanks, Dan. Thanks. Enjoy the game. Safe travels. Yeah. 803-0550. Michigan and New Jersey so far. Now that we're 14 hours from the game, I feel like there is a bit of a limit on how far away you can be if you want to go to this
0: game.
1: Yeah,
0: you couldn't be flying out of Sydney right now.
1: I don't think so. Unless it's yesterday in Sydney. What day is it? No, I don't want to do that. I don't want time travel in my brain.
0: Could you be coming from Europe still?
1: Sure. You could be on a flight from Europe now and land at 10 a.m. in Toronto.
0: Mm-hmm.
1: Right? The old red eye this way,
0: right. Wait, yeah, okay. If you're on a flight, if you're on a flight already, you're saying
1: yes. Yeah. You could be in, you could be in London right now and leave.
0: I don't know how far it is to London. I know it was eight hours to Venice from Toronto.
1: Coming back from London to Toronto was that like 6 hours on a flight?
0: Okay,
1: I think it's five that way, six this way.
0: All right, so yeah, you got time.
1: Rough guesses. The chat will come for us. The chat will have the answers. The YouTube chat, 803-0550. Steven in Virginia. Hey, Steven.
4: Hey, good morning, guys. How are you?
1: Good.
4: Listen, driving up in the car, been on the road for about an hour and a half now, caffeinated, feeling good, with my father, who's a class of 72, Orchard Park High School, and my 10-year-old son as well. We've had this game circled for years. We try and go up to the home opener every year. Had to do a little bit of saving, had to maybe dig into my son's college fund a little bit to afford these tickets, but we're excited. My father was just telling me a story from summer of 72, how he was outside the old stadium in line with hundreds of other guys trying to put his name out there to help build it. Never got a call for some reason, but this is three generations. We're fired up. We're ready to go. We're excited to get to a tailgate at noon today and see what happens and get this win.
0: Nice.
1: Thanks, Steven.
0: Thanks, Steven. Go Quakers. Eight-hour tailgate.
1: Go Quakers. Class is 72, he said?
0: Yeah. It's a little bit, a few years
1: a little before you?
0: Before I graduated there. 8 hour tailgate. 12 to 8? Well, like, you're going in before 8. You're going in at like.
1: It's a pace yourself kind of game.
0: My group has discussed like a 6:30 walk in.
1: I think that's right. Doors open at 6:15.
0: Yeah.
1: That's the ticketing doors. The perimeter is 5:15.
0: Yeah.
1: Okay.
0: And there's food and stuff out in the perimeter.
1: Yes. And is there going to be a baby bison in an enclosure?
5: They put that enclosure up.
1: There's an enclosure
0: that
1: appears to have a space for an animal.
0: I've got questions about the baby bison.
1: Yeah.
0: Is it just about the enclosure? Because when I did not follow up on this, like to see if anybody had tweeted this. Is this bison in training to be like the Colorado Buffalo that will eventually run out onto the field?
1: This is a great question.
0: Because when Tre'Davious White wanted them to do this a couple of years ago, I remember that being a thing. Like, you'd have someone, maybe an expert, or called into us. I remember this call, something along the lines of you would have to borrow it from Colorado right now because you would have to train that bison to do that.
1: Yeah.
0: So when I saw the baby bison, I'm like, are they training? Are they training that bison to run out of the tunnel?
1: Are we about to do that?
5: That's crazy.
1: Is that going to happen? Are they going to bring, I don't know, this is a lot.
0: Or is this just, this bison's just here to hang out for the opener?
1: If it's just here to hang out, you wouldn't bring a baby.
0: Mm-hmm.
1: You wouldn't bring a calf. You'd bring
5: the big guy.
1: A real one for one appearance.
0: Right. Yes.
5: Like, we're going to watch this thing grow. That's what this is saying, I think.
0: I think, like, this could be a years-long process here.
1: This bison's name is Bruce, by the way.
0: Bruce, yes.
5: I love that.
0: Yeah.
5: I thought it was for Kirk Herbstreit's dog, because he's going to be broadcasting outside of the stadium today, so.
1: Welcome to town, Mr. Herbstreit.
0: Yes, he's probably here by now.
1: Right? Yeah. Well, probably not. He's probably calling an Ohio State game right now. Some sort of college football game right now. Is there a college football game happening right now? If there is, Kirk Herbstreit is calling it. Yep. And then he's on his way here.
0: Mm-hmm.
1: He works. He works a lot. 803-0550. Jeremy and Joe, where are you coming in from? Where are you in from? What does tonight mean to you? Let's get some chatter going about the stadium, about the game, a special day here in Buffalo, a special day in the team's franchise history, and would love to talk about it with you, turning things over to you, our caller. So if you're on the way, get on the board. Got a lot of phone lines so far. Every comment has said, on my way in, on the drive in. Let's keep it going. 803-0550 is the phone number, area code 716 if you're calling from far away. Jeremy and Joe on WGR.
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1: It's game day. After a short week, the Bills are taking on the Detroit Lions for tonight's Thursday Night Football to open Highmark Stadium. An injury update from practice yesterday. Three players questionable for tonight: Ty Johnson, Cole Bishop, and TJ Sanders. Kickoff set for 8:15. 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Around the NFL, Cardinals tight end Trey McBride, dealing with a back injury, also got some vet rest, did not participate in Wednesday's practice. Panthers wide receiver Jalen Coker, dealing with the ankle injury, was a limited participant in Wednesday's practice. Raiders tight end Brock Bowers, with the knee injury, did not participate in practice. Texans wide receiver Nico Collins was limited. And Joe Burrow said he's dealing with back tightness ahead of week two against the Texans. It's your Paddock Chevrolet Sports Headlines. Paddock Chevrolet, with you for the extra mile since 1935. I'm Joe Calley for Western New York's Voice of the Fan, WGR.
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2: This will be one of those places that it's going to be loud. 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They love it, and they show up, and they're loud. They're all in, and now you're in a new stadium. You know, it's a new environment, and this is the first.

0: And this show, WGR, Jeremy and Joe, brought to you by Tim Hortons, the official coffee of the WGR morning show, of the Jeremy and Joe show. Get more of your calls in, 803-0550. Before we get to calls, I want to ask one question that I did earlier. What should Christian Benford do tonight? This is a topic that came up last night. I mentioned I was at an event with Joe Marino and Jerry Ostrowski. What should Benford do? Your options are following St. Brown.
1: Yep.
0: Or sticking with Jameson Williams, the speedster. Or Isaac Tesla, who gets on the field for snaps but doesn't get targets. Like, that feels like it takes Benford out of the game.
1: Right.
0: And Benford is maybe in need of a bounce back, right? Not a great game against the Texans, not a great game against Nico Collins. So what'd you do?
1: So I think the reason why you drafted Max Hairston is to cover guys like Jameson Williams, right? And Hairston, as I pointed out on Monday, I don't really think did anything wrong in the game on Sunday other than the miscommunication he had with D. Alford at the end of the game. He was on the field for 35 coverages. He was only targeted three times the entire game, while Benford was targeted 11 times. So, I don't know. The Hairston-Williams matchup makes the most sense. So I think Benford, and I think you just got to roll him back out there and say, listen, it didn't go well in week one. Nico Collins kind of ate him up, but you're paying him right now to be your number one corner. He, by status, should be your number one corner. And giving up on him being that after 1 week, that seems a little rushed. So I think you just trot him back out there again, covering St. Brown. The only thing, though, is St. Brown does move into the slot more than maybe not. Collins played a little bit more in the slot on Sunday than he did last year. I saw that. But are you going so far with the shadowing that, like, Benford's going everywhere that St. Brown does? Or just, hey, when Benford's on the perimeter, that's when he's going to be covering him? Last week it was like 60-40 playing on the outside to the slot for St. Brown. So I don't know how you want to do that. But I think in general, yes, I'd still want Benford to cover St. Brown. I'm just not sure how well it's going to go. I've had my questions about him going into this system, and it didn't go well in the first game. And St. Brown's every bit as good as Collins, if you don't even want to say a little bit better.
0: Yeah, yeah. Yeah, bounce back needed for Benford. And I
1: part of it is I want to see Hairston on Williams. Like, let's see you, the speed corner, cover a speed receiver.
0: And sure, I'd like to see that. I'd like to see that mainly because I feel like we got one highlight of that against the Chiefs, and that was just he ran next to a guy on one throw when he went with Worthy, right?
1: Oh, the last year, one where he had a pick?
0: Yes, yes. Underthrown ball.
1: Yeah.
0: There might have been two highlights on Worthy. One's the pick. The other, like, it wasn't a particularly, well, first off, you have to be that fast to run like that. But it didn't look like a particularly challenging play. It's just
1: the
0: two of them running next to each other. And, you know, you want a season of that. And also, you know, say what you will about Xavier Worthy and his role in the Chiefs offense, it's probably been a lot less than they hoped it would be. Jameson Williams is he the best speed receiver in football? Straight line speed guy?
1: He's up there. Yeah, he's up there.
0: He's been great since he's shown up. He's not, you know, like a fantasy monster because he only gets so many targets, but that guy gets weaponized in a big way, and he is terrifying if you're in the secondary because that's true speed and a true great speed receiver.
1: Yeah, back-to-back 1,000-yard seasons, 7 touchdowns each of the last 2 years, 100 targets last year.
0: Pretty good.
1: 45 yards in the opener. He's the guy, though, that, like, well, he was more of this historically. Maybe last year was a little more consistent for him. Williams is one of those guys where, like, he might go one catch for 7 yards in one game, and then the next game he catches 4 passes for 200 yards.
0: Yeah.
1: Because it's all big plays. A lot of it's big plays.
0: 6'2". Jameson Williams, too. Not like a small speedster, but like a real outside speed guy. David in Cheektowaga. Hey, David.
2: Hey, guys. Good morning. Good morning. Happy Bills Day.
1: Morning.
2: You know what? I agree with Joe. I like the idea of, like, on the outside, get more, like, try to get St. Brown followed more on the outside. And then on the inside, you know, maybe, like, have a DL for a switch on and off and kind of mix up the coverage a little bit. But kind of, like, try to not make it so obvious, but definitely I think following along would be a better idea with St. Brown. So I just wanted to say, guys, go Bills. And I wanted to add a little quick different note in there. You guys made you were asking about

0: football or hockey names for like the new potential hockey teams yesterday, the day before. I didn't get a chance to call in.
1: Sure.
0: I got three quick names, one silly one and two cooler ones.
1: Okay.
0: Silly one, the Buzzards. I feel like it'd be a lot of fun with like goofy, like, oh, like Looney Tunes Buzzard cartoons. And then the two cooler ones would be the Vipers. And this one's a play on spiders. Joe Kelly liked this one. The Arachnids.
1: The Austin Arachnids.
2: Or Atlanta, if it's, I mean, you're getting.
1: Or Atlanta, right? They might just end up being the Thrashers.
2: That's true. On hockey, Connor Hellebuyck suspended by the Jets.
1: Suspended. All right. Let's keep this baby cooking.
2: It's mostly a football day, but when we're ready for that, I'll give you my take because these teams do not learn. Mm-hmm. And having watched a team walk that walk, you are making a mistake. The Winnipeg Jets are making a terrible mistake.
1: The Red Wings got some chaos going on, too.
2: The Red Wings got bailed out because Dylan Larkin has an injury.
1: Okay, he's got an upper... Everyone in the... Well, maybe I don't want to be a part of that. Nobody believes he has an upper body injury.
2: That's fine. That's what you do.
1: And they stripped him
2: of
1: the captaincy.
2: You make it up. You don't strip him of his captaincy publicly, which they did.
1: Right.
2: And you don't suspend him, and you don't make it worse. The thing to not do when the player has you... Sorry, Winnipeg, he's got you. You have his rights, but he's got you. The thing you don't do is tell every other player in the rank and file of the NHL that you do not respect your players. That's what you do not do. That's what the Sabres did with Eichel. And you might have hated Eichel, but they needed years to recover from that wound of what you look like to the players. You have to hire people to play hockey for your team. And they already don't like going to Winnipeg. And when you do this to a guy they think is great, you damage yourself even more. It's a huge L for Winnipeg. Take the smaller L, make the deal you can, which maybe the ship has sailed on that. The bigger L is making yourself look worse.
1: Mm-hmm.
2: These teams don't learn. They like to play tough. Let them sit out the whole year. Yep, that'll make you look even better.
1: And then they're turning off the replies on their Twitter account. These cowards.
2: It's just hilarious. These teams do not learn. Going after the player... It plays well with, what, 40% of your fan base? But what's it do with the players in the league?
1: Right.
2: You look like a joke of an organization to the players in the league. Doug in Washington. Hey, Doug.
3: Hey, good morning, guys. How are you?
1: Good. Good. Morning.
3: Just left Altoona, PA. Got there last night. And just outside Sandy Ridge as the sun's coming up. Should get into Buffalo about 10:15 or so. Means a lot for me to be able to go to this game. Back in 73, I was only 4 years old. I wasn't able to go to the first game in the old stadium, but my brother, older brother, was able to do that with my grandfather. So it really meant a lot for me to continue the family tradition and get up for this one. So I'm really excited to see, hear, and feel what the vibe of the new stadium is. The old stadium had such a unique vibe to it. I'm really interested and excited to see kind of what the new one feels like for the fans.
1: Doug, what's the route you're taking? You're going the 80? What's the good DC route?
3: No, 99 from Altoona. I just got on a two-lane road going through like Sandy Ridge, I think.
1: Okay.
3: Is the way I'm headed.
1: All right.
3: It's raining. Raining really hard here. I don't know if you can hear it on my windshield right now.
1: Think we'll miss that here. But.
3: Yeah, it seems like it's gonna clear up. It's gonna be a great afternoon, and I'm excited to hear some more of the Hellebuyck talk later in the show. I know you guys just teased it. One other quick nugget, I think the listeners might be interested in. In the 70s, when I was a little kid growing up in Kenmore, I lived across the street from Buffalo radio legend Stan Barron, and when we moved to Florida in 79, here Miami. For the next few years before Stan passed, my dad and I would go down to the Bill Dolphins games at the old Orange Bowl, and we'd be able to get up into the press box and meet with Stan and Van as they were preparing for the game ahead of time before kickoff. That was a really, really cool Buffalo Bills memory for me.
2: Thanks, Doug.
1: Thanks, Doug.
2: And thanks for sharing that. Drive safe. Yeah, no rain in this area.
1: No.
2: Looking at something like the radar. If you are driving in, you might be getting some depending on where you are. A little south of us, there's some stuff. He said Altoona.
1: Altoona.
2: He's coming in via Altoona. Yeah, rain in Pittsburgh right now, all south of us.
1: That first game at Rich Stadium then I'm looking at the box score right now. The Bills had 74 yards passing in that game.
2: Wow.
1: Hoping for a little bit better.
2: Will they get that on the first drive tonight?
1: They could. They definitely could.
2: Thursday Night Football. The game will be on Channel 7.
1: Yes.
2: I know it says Amazon out there, but local market, you get a game. So
1: right, local market.
2: Yep, the game is on Channel 7 locally. Mm-hmm. We'll talk with Sal coming up at 8 o'clock. We've got Paul Hamilton at 7:30 to recap with us what Jarmo Kekäläinen and Lindy Ruff had to say yesterday. Sabres training camp opens today. Wonder how many Sabres will be at the game. They should, there'll be a nice moment. Seeing the Atlantic Division champs on the Jumbotron. Be a nice pop for them, possibly. And, of course, Bills-Lions tonight. Prime time for Josh Allen once again. 803-0550, our phone number. Jeremy and Joe on WGR.
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10: Hey, everybody. Happy Thursday. Boy, tomorrow's show, tune in as the tiredest men in America. I mean, what? Bring a cot? Should we just come right here?
11: Maybe. Should we just do the show from the stadium? Or like nearby the stadium at least?
10: You know what we haven't really...
11: So we got our pregame set up nearby. Let's go, yeah. Go do that there.
10: We haven't... With a new stadium, you kind of don't know this. What is the proper... All right, time to leave the seat, go outside, hit the car, get home to beat the traffic? Is that, you know, 5 minutes left in the fourth quarter, 10 minutes left in the fourth quarter. You after 50 years of the old stadium, you'd kind of know where you're parked, how much time it's going to cost you if you stay to see the finish. It's the first game. Should I stay to see the finish? Will there be some sort of special thing at the end of the game? If the Bills are up 30 in the fourth quarter, do I say I must sit here for fireworks or commemoration, or do I just leave? You know, I just saying, these are all things that...
11: Am I wrong in not giving enough credit to how different that might be? I've been thinking all along that it's just the traffic, especially, is just not going to be any different than like what it was last year.
10: It depends.
11: But will you have more people parking on the other side of Abbott, and will that change that versus maybe not as many people are willing to park, you know, along like California Road or something?
10: Just be careful, because with new traffic patterns and new pedestrian patterns,
11: that's different.
10: Southwestern has a lot more people crossing at spots that are not the light.
11: That's true.
10: And the first game is prime time, so that's like, be careful. Mm-hmm. Walking, driving, be careful. Pat in Lakeview. Hey, Pat.
12: Hey, how you doing?
11: Good.
12: Hey, last year, midseason, I called in to Sal. I had an idea for a nickname for the stadium, and I think today would be the good day to bring it back out. I think it should be called Area 17.
10: That's not bad.
11: Area 17.
10: That's not bad. It was cool when we called it

0: we were calling it the pit. It still could be called the pit. It looks, if you're looking at it from down below, there's a hole. It still could be called the pit.
1: I don't love that because I know we had our fun with that. The pit doesn't make it sound like, makes it kind of sound like a dump, I think.
0: Yeah.
1: And two, the old stadium was like in the ground much more than this one is.
0: True. That one could have been a
1: pit. We actually kind of brought the stadium like up to the ground level, which makes it less of a pit.
0: Fair.
1: I like Area 17 more than the pit.
0: It is cool. I want to learn.
1: He did not like, he was just joking around. Chris Berman was like, you built this place. And the start of their interview that they did on ESPN.
0: Yeah.
1: He's like, no, I put a beam up. That was it.
0: Oh, Josh.
1: Yeah. He wasn't like leaning into like, I mean, he's on the team still. So what was he supposed to say? He's not going to be like, yeah, this is my house.
0: Darn right I did.
1: Right.
0: All right. 803-0550. 716-803-0550. That's how to get a hold of us. If you're on the way in, would love to hear from you. A prediction for tonight, how you're feeling about tonight. Special night in Bills history, in Buffalo history. Prime time for Bills, Lions. The center stage with the best quarterback in the game tonight at the new Highmark Stadium.
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1: It's game day after a short week. The Bills are taking on the Lions tonight for Thursday Night Football to officially open up Highmark Stadium. An injury update from practice yesterday. Three players questionable for tonight. Ty Johnson, Cole Bishop, and TJ Sanders. Kickoff set for 8:15. 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Around the NFL, Cardinals tight end Trey McBride, dealing with a back injury, also vet rest, did not participate in practice. Panthers wide receiver Jalen Coker with an ankle injury was limited. Raiders tight end Brock Bowers with a knee injury did not participate yesterday. Texans wide receiver Nico Collins, now with a hamstring injury, was limited in practice yesterday. And Joe Burrow said he's dealing with back tightness ahead of week two against the Texans. It's your Paddock Chevrolet Sports Update. Paddock Chevrolet with you for the extra mile since 1935. I'm Joe Cali for Western New York's Voice of the Fan, WGR.
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2: It's going to be awesome. I think we got a little taste of that there in preseason. When we were fighting to win that game, I think the crowd really came alive, and obviously it wasn't completely full, and we heard the noise and everything that was going on there. So I'm looking forward to a packed house, and everybody's super excited. Buffalonians got all day to take off work and prepare themselves, and ready to rock and roll.
3: Spencer Brown. He had a good week one. He had a great week one. I thought Spencer Brown was awesome in week one. Spencer Brown and his two shoulders playing tonight against Aiden Hutchinson. That's a challenge. Aiden Hutchinson had a great game against the Saints. He is as good as Will Anderson. We going there?
4: Yeah, I think so.
3: As better than Danielle Hunter. Like, he's a premier pass rusher in the league. So, you know, Aiden Hutchinson, we'll keep an eye out for him tonight. Jeremy and Joe, good morning. The day is here. We looked it up. April 4th, 2023 is when the Bills and the state and the county agreed to the stadium. Mm-hmm. And here we are 3.5 years later, ready to walk in for a regular season game for the first time. You want to give us a call, tell us where you're in from. If you're local, that's fine too. Mm-hmm. What it means to you, what you're excited about. It's a great day for the Bills, great day for the area. Just whatever. Our it's our turn. How many times did we watch new stadiums get built and you'd think, wow, look at this palace over here or this place over here? I can remember, boy, how many hours have I spent in this chair over the 20 years I've been sitting here on Wikipedia seeing what the cost of a stadium that got built was. Mm-hmm. Oh, Pittsburgh, they got it for $191 million at the time or whatever the number was. And, oh, yeah, SoFi looks like an amazing place. What about Seattle got a new stadium? Mm-hmm. All these places that went up, these teams that got new stadiums. Oh, MetLife and what that looks like. And the mm-hmm. Dolphins with their hanging a roof over it. And the Bills, you know, there are a couple renovation runs in there. And we always wondered, when will it happen? It got going. Mm-hmm. It seemed once this ball got rolling for this stadium, maybe thanks in part to Josh Allen and their success, mm-hmm. that it was not that difficult. Granted, I'm sure people on the inside would tell you there were very intense discussions along the way, but it never got ugly, right? It never got bad publicly. It kind of just went along and happened. And here we go tonight with a Thursday night football game, a debut, and Josh Allen at the center.
4: It's been uglier too, right? Like, and maybe part of that was it staying in Orchard Park. Like, we're just moving across the street. Or maybe even that they already were in Orchard Park. Because what has been some of the fight in other markets? It hasn't really been like, is the team leaving? Kansas City, it's, are you going across the state line? Or Chicago, it's, are you going to Indiana? Or Cleveland, it's, wait, you're taking the stadium where?
3: Yeah, to the airport.
4: To the airport? Like, that's been more of the drama, I feel like, of these other stadium things. And here, we

0: We never had that. It was just,
1: yeah,
0: like, it was always like the downtown debate, but that died pretty quickly. Like, right?
1: It seemed
0: it
1: like
0: didn't
1: they
0: really
1: were,
0: last that long.
1: It seemed like for the timeline and all that, they were pretty committed to the site that they took.
0: Right.
1: And then there's, you know, dome versus open air, and right. For me that was easy. I was always on the. I shouldn't say always. I changed. I used to be, why don't we build a dome like Detroit? And then I came off of that. Maybe it wasn't exactly the day of the perfect game against the Patriots, but that was a big part of it that night. Like, oh, how would you not be outside?
0: Mm-hmm.
1: And tonight, we'll be outside. There's a canopy, but mostly outside. And thrilled about it. It's going to be a beautiful night in the 60s, upper 60s maybe. No rain expected for the game. We'll talk about that with Patrick Hammer coming up at 7:45. Paul Hamilton in about 20 minutes on the Sabres opening camp and what the GM and coach had to say. Next, we go to Larry in South Florida. Larry, good morning.
2: Hey, good morning, gentlemen. So, Jeremy, you were saying, do I leave early? You're going to be really tired. Look, buddy, you're going to be tired anyway.
1: True.
2: So, last year, I flew up for the home opener against Baltimore, and after Derrick Henry's second long touchdown run, my family decided, because they still live in the area, we're out. You know, we'll wait in the parking area for a few minutes. If you're not there, you're on your own. So, of course, like an idiot, I left. I will never leave a game again. I watch it on YouTube too many times because it just depresses the hell out of me because I left. And to watch that pandemonium celebration after the game, I never want to miss that opportunity again. Don't leave, buddy. You'll regret it.
1: Well, thanks, Larry. I was really suggesting the idea that in a new stadium, all of our timelines have to be relearned. If you're someone that they're up by 14, 17, is it the three-minute mark? The old stadium, when you left the bowl, you stopped seeing the game. Now, with the ability to see from everywhere, maybe you leave your seat and you watch, you know, a couple plays here, keep matriculating your way to the exit, and now, all right, now I'm ready to go get out of the stadium. There's also a counterpoint to leaving early. A game I left early and I didn't see the collapse was Minnesota. You could say, oh, don't leave. Your team might come back. If you leave when they're up 14 or they're up 7 and they get a fourth down stop,
0: yep.
1: You might think, all right, I'm out of here. And you might miss a comically bad loss. So
0: I left early that game.
1: It was
0: right after Cousins got stopped in the QB sneak. We left.
1: Yeah. It was almost impossible to discern what was happening based on just the roars outside the stadium. Like, what kind of sound is that?
0: That was the story of that game for me, was our looking at each other after we heard the gasp from the crowd and not like, what was that?
1: What could that have been?
0: What was that sound?
1: Fumbling into your own end zone on a tush push.
0: I considered that they got a safety. I never considered for a second they fumbled it into their own end zone. And there was a lot of game after that. Right? Like, the Bills drove down the field and tied it, and then there was two drives in overtime.
1: Yeah.
0: A lot of football.
1: Every once in a while.
0: I got home before the game ended.
1: Yeah.
0: I live in Kenmore.
1: Because it was in overtime.
0: Right.
1: Yeah. 803-0550 if you'd like to join us. More of your phone calls here.
0: Yeah, leaving early tonight. And only if it is the Bills have it well in hand. And what are the odds of that? They're not nothing, right? Like, I know the Lions are a really good team. They've had a rep here. They've been good for 4 or 5 years in a row. But, man, three down offensive linemen and corner injuries and your safeties aren't out there. And Tyler Shuck threw for how many yards against you last week? Like, I'm considering the possibility that, yeah, like, oh, I'll be leaving early because the Bills could win this game by 20 points.
1: Well,
0: 15, 20
1: sure,
0: points.
1: Like, you could say never leave a game early. Here we're talking about if a game is well in hand or whatever. And everyone's going to have their own circumstances. You got the babysitter that you're paying, and you're thinking, if we leave now, we could save 2 hours, or she's got to go, he's got to go, whatever.
0: Mm-hmm.
1: So I'm not actively talking about leaving early now. I was just trying to make a general point about all of our timelines are different in a new stadium.
0: Yeah.
1: Where your parking is different. If you park in the same spot, that experience is going to be different. Your walk is different. It's longer or it's shorter. Like, our walk is now half as long where we park.
0: Mm-hmm.
1: So where we normally would have left at, it's 12:15 for a 1 o'clock game. And there's also more stuff to do inside the security gates. So do you leave
0: including a buffalo?
1: There's a I've reached out to try to get more information on this baby bison, this calf.
0: But there was a structure set up for
1: it. There is an enclosure.
0: Yeah.
1: And the question that's been asked on the show today basically is, are they raising a bison to grow up and run on the field with them?
0: That's my biggest question, yeah. Like, is this going to be a long-term relationship with Bruce?
1: Bruce the Bison.
0: Bruce the Bison.
1: And Bruce Smith tonight, banging the drum. Not banging the drum. That's the Sabres.
0: Correct. He's leading the charge.
1: Yes, leading the charge. Thank you. Do we need a leading the charge legend of the game draft? I feel like they've done enough. It's...
0: Because they recycle it at this point.
1: Yeah.
0: You know, like, Bruce has done it before, I'm sure, right?
1: I don't think Bruce has done it before.
0: Really?
1: No, I don't think Bruce has done it.
0: You know what, though? He, I believe, is out there when Marv does it for the first time.
1: Okay, gotcha.
0: I think Bruce and Kelly are the two are standing behind him. But right, like, him at the mic, maybe I'm not sure if him at the mic has happened.
1: Yeah. Finishing touches that they put on the stadium, the Ring of Honor / Wall of Fame, the names that went up.
0: Yep.
1: The retired numbers. Joe in Youngstown. Hey, Joe.
3: Hey. What's going on, guys? Super excited about tonight. Can't wait to see those red end zones. And hopefully Josh Allen, DJ Moore, and all the rest of the guys finding their way there. Really just wanted to bring up how I think last week was a big test on our offense to see how we can perform against the top defense. And I know Detroit's down a couple of linemen, but I feel like this week and tonight it's going to be a big test on our defense to see how we can hold up. Because, again, we did give up, 31 points last week against the Texans offense that was very hit or miss, and I think Detroit's going to be a little bit more consistent. So I'm really excited to see this Joe Leonard defense against a higher rated offense.
1: Yeah. Thanks, Joe. Jared Goff's numbers when in a clean pocket and under pressure, like, he's one of the guys that I think dips quite a bit when pressured. So
0: historically, that is true.
1: Yeah, and if you can get to him, the story on Goff going all the way back to, I was going to say St. Louis, but L.A.
0: I don't think he played in St. Louis.
1: I mean, is Goff not a little bit like a McDermott story here? We got to a level with you, and we don't think we can get to the next.
0: Mm-hmm.
1: You're
0: talking about the Rams here.
1: Yes. Yeah. Yes. Sorry. You're in the Super Bowl with this quarterback. You lose. Like, we need somebody else. And we'll trade first-round picks to get rid of you and to get somebody else. Like, that's a big spend for the Rams, and they get Stafford, and they win the Super Bowl. So say what you will, but I don't know. I feel like there's he goes to Detroit, and when that happens, he's kind of treated like he's a total cast-off. And it's worked well for him. I mean, he's a big part of, obviously, what they do. I don't think he's thought of as a top five quarterback, but he's certainly been really productive. And he's not one of these super powered. I don't want to say like super talented. Of course, he's super talented. But he's not running over you and stiff-arming you. He's just doing it all from the pocket. And they keep him flush with weapons. And with Ben Johnson, they got him to a level where he's, you know, top three passer in the league in terms of yards. He can cut you up. Last time these two teams played, it was electric in Detroit.
0: Yeah, lots of scoring, right? Although I got to be careful. I always merge those two games together.
1: With the Rams?
0: No, the last Lions game, which is what? That's the Ty Johnson 100-plus yard game.
1: I feel
0: like
1: it's the Ty Johnson game. And the other one is the one where Diggs catches one over the middle at the end.
0: Yeah. Like,
1: is that Thanksgiving?
0: Insane pass and route to win it. Yeah, field goal at the end to win the game. That might be Thanksgiving, yeah. Okay. Or like the early Thanksgiving game. Goff, though, the thing that he has gotten better at, I think, since L.A., is he has become better under pressure. Like, that was a thing of his early in his career, is you better protect him, because if you don't, you are in huge trouble. And there were a lot of years where they just were able to protect him. But, like, his EPA per dropback under pressure, last year he was 14th, so he was middle of the road. The year before that, he was 6th. Like, the past couple of years, I know the part of the story is he's maybe through his, you know, weapons or the coaching too, but that he's gotten better under pressure, which he might be a lot tonight because he's missing linemen.
1: Rob in Connecticut. Hey, Rob.
4: Good morning, Joe and Jeremy. It's been a while since I've caught up with you, and it's always a pleasure.
0: Morning.
4: First off, enjoy the night, Joe and Jeremy. relish the moment. This is going to be something that you guys will be able to talk about for years and years and talk to your grandkids about down the road. So I'm very happy for everybody that is coming in from all over. Enjoy it. I'm jealous, but at the same time, I'll be there in spirit. I mean, this is huge. I mean, one of the things I need your eyes, guys. How beautiful do the end zones really look?
1: I mean, honestly, it's better than they ever did. The red end zones on turf were, I mean, I don't know. Do I want to say, I haven't even been in there to see it. I've seen a picture. If you're a red end zoner from years past, and you see that picture of how it looks today, doesn't it look better than it did? The red is,
0: yep.
1: The red is a bold red.
0: Mm-hmm.
1: I almost said like a thick red. It's not a turf red. It's a grass red. Is that different? Can I put up two swatches and say a grass red and turf red? It's a grass red. And the AFC logo is awesome too. It's a nice touch. Like the A with the stars in it. Like it looks great.
0: Yeah,
1: it really looks great.
0: Within the white circle.
1: Yep. Really looks great. That logo is current, but looks old. You know, it's just
0: what the AFC logo.
1: Yeah, looks timeless.
0: I mean, it's been the same logo forever, hasn't
1: it? Yeah, that's what I'm saying. It's like the modern logo, but even putting it up looks like a throwback look to put it there.
0: Right.
1: And there'll be a decal, whatever, a painting. What is the word I want here? On the field for the
0: mural? What do we mean?
1: No, I'm going for
0: on the field.
1: Yeah, they spray painted. I don't know. You know what I'm trying to say? The Highmark inaugural season logo. That's on the field.
0: Yeah, that's on like the turf part. That's like on the sidelines.
1: Yes, right.
0: Yeah, the field. Otherwise, is, you know, there's no special patches I see like on the actual field.
1: Yeah,
0: the playing surface.
1: The first shout song. What? I mean, come on.
0: The first time Allen runs into open field and you get the crowd pop.
1: Yeah.
0: The first third down. Train horn tonight.
1: Train horn.
0: The real train horn. Right?
1: The train horn.
0: That I'm open. I don't know how I'm going to feel about it yet. I'm expecting to love it.
1: The new train horn?
0: But I'm not sure. Yeah. I'm expecting to love it. But it'll be the first experience with it, so we'll see.
1: Derek in Massachusetts. Hey, Derek.
5: Hey, good morning, guys. Derek in Massachusetts, but I took the trip up to Buffalo. I'm actually in East Aurora. I was fortunate enough to go to last game, and we're here for the home opener. I'm just so excited about so many different things. The red end zones, there's so many different things to be excited for. I'm like ready to go to stadium now, but I'm trying to calm myself down, tell my wife that it might be a little bit too early to go now. But excited for the night. I think you guys just painted a perfect picture, and I think I speak for a lot of Bills fans that this is something we've waited for a long time. And just excited for it. I hope everyone has a great night, and go Bills. That's honestly all I have to say.
1: Thanks, Derek.
0: Thanks, Derek.
1: 2 weeks ago, a couple weeks ago, Brad and Tim were on the afternoon. They were talking about like picking the Bills, going through the schedule, and Brad said that he couldn't envision them losing this game. And they kind of went back and forth. Like, Tim's like, what do you mean? Like, just picture it. It was a funny conversation. It was funny. And Brad's like,
0: just do it.
1: And Brad said, I can't. And the vibes of today and the season and opening the building, I am now aligned with Brad.
0: Mm-hmm.
1: Of course, I'll acknowledge it's possible. I cannot envision it. The emotion of it, the sounds on defense, the way the offense looked, like I cannot envision it.
0: So the last time a team lost their first game
1: in a new stadium,
0: in a brand new stadium,
1: ooh,
0: was 12 years ago.
1: How many stadiums have been opened since then?
0: I believe the answer to that is 5.
1: Okay, so teams are 5-0 in new stadiums.
0: Yes, the Raiders, the Rams, the Falcons, and the Vikings all won their first game.
1: Okay.
0: The Niners lost their first game in 2014 to Chicago. And then there's a stretch in there where, like, the Jets and Giants both lost. They both get one? That counts.
1: Sure.
0: They both lost their openers. If you go way back, the Eagles lost their opener. But In recent history, the team has won. I mean, you're riding an emotional high, right?
1: Yeah.
0: Yeah, sure, they could lose it. I would agree with Brad, though. Like, it is hard for me to envision it. Like, walking out of the stadium, like, ugh. What, like, how it could happen. Their defense might be terrible.
1: Of course.
0: Their defense might be terrible, and they're playing a team with a bunch of weapons.
1: Yeah.
0: And it could just be you play a high event game, and a random thing happens at the end, and they get the ball last, and they win. Like, that definitely could happen. But, yeah, mentally, it's not really in my mind.
1: Not thinking about it.
0: No.
1: Summer in Pendleton. Summer, good morning.
6: Good morning. How is everyone today?
1: We're good. Excited.
0: Thanks for calling.
6: I'm just calling in because I wanted to kind of talk about my husband. He has been working at the stadium for the past 3 years, and his name's on the wall, and I'm super proud of him. And we have season tickets, and it was great leading up to it for the past 3 years because he would kind of sneak me a picture every once in a while. I mean, we never posted it, of course, but he would say, oh, they're going to put this here, and they're going to put this here, and it looks really good. And he did almost all the fireproofing on the entire stadium. So it's super personal to us. It's very integrated in our lives, and not in addition to just being fans of this amazing team, and we can't wait to see them play tonight and just scream and yell. And it's so funny because when we go, you know, we went to the Red and Blue, and my husband was like, I did this, and I did this. And I'm like, okay, you get five. That's it. You can tell me five places, and then we're done, because he literally put his hands all over that stadium, and it's awesome. And I can't wait to see the guys play and to see Cook run and, you know, defense. I'm super excited.
1: Very cool. Thanks, Summer. There's actually – Sal was telling me about this, and I've got the press release here. So the NFL Network has a two-part documentary on the stadium being built called Building Buffalo.
0: Mm-hmm.
1: It's NFL Network tonight at 7. So before the game, mm-hmm. ahead of the first game, the series follows the laborers, tradespeople, architects, contractors who worked through extreme conditions to build the Buffalo Bills' new state-of-the-art stadium. Two episodes, one tonight at 7 p.m. and one next Thursday at 7 p.m. So I think it's also going to live on the ESPN app, because now the ESPN and the NFL Network are kind of merged.
0: Mm-hmm.
1: And talking about this with Sal, we can maybe get some more details when we talk to him coming up at 8 o'clock. But yeah, you're gonna have the opportunity to learn so many stories about people that worked on the stadium and all the things that they did, which should be cool just to see it built. Mm-hmm. Throughout the entire process, I mean, you know, we never really got that fly through, the drone.
0: No, we didn't.
1: And I wanted the fly through. Like, take us through there one time.
0: No.
1: Complained about that plenty.
0: Someone just had one.
1: We're just eager to see, like, let us in there. What's it look like? And, you know, like you said, we were fortunate enough to get in there a number of times and tell friends and family, like, oh, it's beautiful. It's incredible.
0: Yeah.
1: And now we'll see how it is as it was intended to be built. It was supposed to be built for football. And it's, you know, tours are nice. It's not built for tours. It's built for football games. And tonight, the first real, honest to goodness, all right, how's it look for a football game? How does it work for mm-hmm. the crowd trying to affect the field, trying to affect the players on the field, the pops for this and that, player intros, lights, sounds. You know, they worked through a lot of things, and
0: mm-hmm.
1: we had plenty of people reviewing whether it's the sight lines or it's the sound in the upper deck or lower decks. You know, they had some time to work through it all, and tonight's the big show.
0: Mm-hmm.
1: The hard launch, right? Soft opening, hard launch.
0: Plus the beer horn tonight.
1: Beer horn.
0: Get the beer horn.
1: How much does the beer horn cost? I don't know, because when we went to the first, the blue and red, we went in and the place uh-huh. that sold the beer horns had not yet had them priced.
0: Gotcha. The beer horn is $30.
1: Oh, all right.
0: $30, which probably is at that's Beer Saber adjacent, I think, like score. Or
1: it includes the lanyard?
0: I believe it includes the lanyard, okay. Yes.
1: The necklace lanyard?
0: As opposed to what, you have to give it back at the end?
1: I don't know.
0: The picture made it look like a leather lanyard. Did you notice that? Didn't look like a cheap, like it's like a leather, it might be high quality, this beer horn, which is available in like five different places. So it's like, I think you should be able to find it.
1: Scotty in East Concord. Hey, Scotty.
7: Yeah, historic day, guys. Summer, the last caller, just said it. I mean, a lot went into building this place. I'm about to go pick up my brother-in-law, I'm sorry, my ex-brother-in-law from the airport, one of the Carolinas. We got family coming in. You know, for so many weeks, we heard these complaints, right, about everything, about obstructed view. I mean, think of all the laborers that went in the building at it. Obstructed view. I mean, half the guys –

0: complaining about this, probably sitting around with an obstructed view of their own dick and balls.
1: Okay.
0: You know what I mean?
1: Where's the button? Did you get it?
2: We're good. We're good. I got it, yeah.
1: I don't even know where the button is. Tonight
3: I will find out, as someone that has a slightly, not as much as others, slightly obstructed view, whether we are going to be standing in the game or whether we are going to be sitting during the game.
1: Yeah. By the way,
3: which will determine whether I have a little bit of the field blocked or whether, not blocked, you're looking through glass, or whether it won't be a factor at all, because the last stadium we stood, this stadium, it's higher pitched, so I feel like we might not, right. But I'm not sure.
1: Ex-brother-in-law or brother-in-ex-law? What do you what's the term for that?
3: Brother-in-ex-law doesn't sound right.
1: No, but ex-brother-in-law, sure, he's not your brother-in-law. Now he's just your friend? Right, what's the title there?
3: If you were to introduce me to him, would you say ex-brother-in-law?
1: I think you would just say brother-in-law.
3: Or this is my buddy. This is my friend.
1: I don't know.
3: You would never introduce somebody. This is my ex. Like at a tailgate?
1: That's what I mean.
3: This is my ex-brother. No, no.
1: You'd just be like, this is Jim.
3: Yes.
1: And like, he doesn't need a title.
3: Right.
1: This is Jim.
3: Right.
1: 803-0550. All right. Paul Hamilton on the other side. The Sabres had a press conference yesterday. Jarmo Kekalainen and Lindy Ruff on the start of training camp. Also get Paul's thoughts on the stadium opening up, of course. He's been to a lot of these games. Take your calls as well. Where are you coming in from and or what does it mean to you tonight? Big night in Buffalo sports history with the opening of Highmark Stadium, Bills and Lions. And we've got you covered all the way up to kickoff, the game cast and post game. You can keep it locked here on WGR.

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0: for the Sabres today, by the way, as well. Around the NFL, Cardinals tight end Trey McBride dealing with a back injury, also some vet rest, did not participate in practice yesterday. Panthers wide receiver Jalen Coker with an ankle injury was limited. Raiders tight end Brock Bowers with a knee injury did not participate. Texans wide receiver Nico Collins with a hamstring injury was limited. And Joe Burrow said he's dealing with back tightness ahead of week two against the Texans. It's your Paddock Chevrolet sports headlines. Paddock Chevrolet with you for the extra mile since 1935. I'm Joe Calley for Western New York's Voice of the Fan, WGR.
1: It's Paul Hamilton.
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3: Paul Hamilton joining us on the Western Hotline. Jeremy and Joe, good morning, everybody. Happy Thursday, September 17th, the opener to the Buffalo Bills. Brand new, shiny new stadium. Bills and Lions tonight. We've got you covered all the way up to kickoff, and then, of course, the game cast and post-game show. So lots going on here on WGR. Joining us is Paul Hamilton. Paul, good morning.
2: How are you?
3: I wonder, Paul, if the Sabres will make an appearance tonight in the building. You know, these organizations love their synergy. They love a Josh Allen sighting in the arena. It's a big event tonight. Could pop the Sabres a little bit on the Jumbotron. I think it'd be a nice touch.
2: I'd be very surprised if they are not there, yes. Yeah. At least Darlene Thompson. I mean, they especially opening day or games at this time of year, often they're there. So yeah. I'd be very surprised if quite a few of the Sabres are not there.
3: And you're doing a lot of split session stuff for training camp, right? Half the team goes to Pittsburgh for a game, half stays here, half, and kind of split operations when you get to NHL training camp too.
2: Yeah, and well, it's going to be a little different this year just because it's only like a week, and basically they're playing four games in a week.
3: Yeah.
2: That's all, their whole preseason gets done in a week, and then it's ready for the regular season. So they got to jump right into systems and that kind of thing. It's not going to be a lot of, as I mentioned yesterday, it's not going to be a lot of guys getting an opportunity to all of a sudden,

0: the Sabres are going to do anything different system-wise this year, right? Like, I know Byram's out, and they had this blue line that would jump up in the play aggressive, but Zellweger kind of fits that too. But Lindy was interesting yesterday talking about their power play changes. And, like, really for years it's been, we got to get this puck to Tage open one-timer. Like, that's plan A. And I noticed this at the end of the playoffs, and Lindy said it again yesterday. Like, they're just going to try to get the puck down low, it sounds like. Like, the power play plan is going to be very different than maybe what it's been in the past.
1: Yeah, and it used to drive me crazy sometime to watch them. Teams would allow them, like, when they got the puck maybe down into the corner or down below the goal line, there was a lane to get to take the puck to the net. And they scored some goals every now and then doing that. But it was just every now and then. Guys didn't want to take that lane. They just would. And the other teams realized that, so they basically gave it to them. It's like, okay, you want to do it, go ahead. But I know you're not going to do it. So you take the puck to the net and crash the net. You know, good things can happen. And another thing that's going to happen is Eric Staal is going to Lindy said he'll be around for a lot of the month, but not the whole month. He said a good part of the month. He's basically going to be there on the ice to help with the power play and help with faceoffs and help with the centerman and that type of thing. So he's still going to have the same title of special assistant to the general manager, but he's going to be doing some on-ice things. And they really went over their power play over during this summertime, and they said they looked at some of the best power plays and what were the traits of that. And he said they looked at some of the worst power plays and what were some of the traits of that. And the other thing he talked about is he said the best power plays in the league are a group of guys that have been together for a period of time. And he said that's something that, they're growing into also.
2: Yeah, it's funny, like, thinking of all the things that went well last year, this conversation reminds me, oh yeah, fixing the power play would give them a lot more margin for error in other departments, Paul. You know, we've talked a lot about the goaltending, which was good last year. That's something that could drop off. Of course, Jarmo and Lindy would have been asked about all the speculation this offseason, the links to Connor Hellebuck. And of course, Hellebuck now has since been suspended by the Jets for not reporting to camp. What was said about that? Jarmo slamming the door, leaving it open. How did you read it?
1: Yeah, as you would expect, he didn't say much. I mean, he talks about rumors and that type of thing. He goes, sometimes he goes, there are rumors about our players, and he goes, the player wasn't even talked about in the trade. But it's out there that he's, there are rumors he's being traded, or rumors they're talking about moving him, or that kind of thing. So he said he knows about the rumors with Hellebuck and that type of thing. And he said he has never once talked to a media member about what he says to a general manager about in trade discussions or anything like that. So he said, if you see something like that, he goes, it's not coming. He goes, I don't know where it comes from, but it's not coming from me. He goes, because I don't talk to media members about what happens in trade discussions.
0: I also feel like, Paul, that they really wanted to slam it shut. They probably could have said something stronger, couldn't they have, yesterday, about the Hellebuck thing?
1: He's pretty consistent about, I'm just not talking about trades.
0: No matter what.
1: No matter what. That's kind of, he talked about talk after it was over.
0: Right.
1: But not before. I mean, he said the same things about talk, so he's kind of the type of guy that just, that's his thing. That's the way he's going to operate. And
0: yeah. By the way, before we get back to the Sabres, while we're on the Hellebuck thing, what was your thought on Winnipeg doing what they did? Do you feel like they had to do it, or do you think that kind of just makes it an ugly scene even uglier? Suspending him?
1: I totally expect it. He's supposed to be there. He's not. So that's that. I mean, that's a team. That's basically team rules and that type of thing. So wasn't surprised in the least. As I said, I pretty much expected it if he didn't show up.
0: Paul Hamilton with us. Paul, in the injury updates from yesterday, so it sounds like no Jason Zucker maybe to start the season?
1: Yeah, they have two guys, basically. He had sports hernia surgery, so he's not going to be ready for the start of the regular season. Sounds like maybe 2-3 weeks, something like that. And then Crevier had shoulder surgery, and Jarmo said he hadn't talked to the doctor yet, and he could be ready to play to practice today. It'll be very

0: quickly. If it's not today, it'll be very quickly. So they're not worried about that either, and that Crevier should not be a big deal.
1: That probably makes a lineup decision easier for Lindy, doesn't it, at the start of the year? Because we've talked about it. Like, they have so many NHL forwards that that's a guy that would have played in the top nine that now one of the kids would have an easier job filling in for.
0: Yeah, well, they have two extra forwards. Now they have one, you know, because he'll start the season on IR. So they have one forward to make a decision on, trade him, waive him, whatever that might be. So, it's the decision. And that's the thing I always talk about, and it's our jobs to do, but we sit there and wring our hands all off season about, well, what are they going to do with this guy? They got extra guys here. What, you know, who's not going to do it? And it's like probably 80% of the time it takes care of itself, because you wind up with injuries or you wind up with something like, you know, something goes on. And, we do it all season long, too. It's like, well, what happens when Norris comes back? Where are they going to do? Well, when Norris comes back, you had two other guys hurt, and that's, you know, they're going to call somebody up from Rochester to take care of one of those, and Norris will be the other one. So it very often just takes care of itself anyway.
2: Paul Hamilton on the Western Hotline. Quick on the Sabres here as they open training camp today. And then head off to Pittsburgh for the first preseason game on Monday. So it's coming quick. Paul, enjoy the start of the season.
0: Yes, it's going to be fun. We got 9, maybe 10 months of hockey coming.
2: Yeah, hopefully two good teams, competitive team. And I like that Yarmo said, you know, on one level, I don't want to treat what they did like it was nothing. But he did say, you know, pretty good's not good enough. At least the idea that he will raise the standard, right? Like, I feel like he drove that home. What they accomplished to me is meaningful, but of course, like, larger goals, I think it's a good message that he put out.
0: Well, this is day one.
2: Yeah.
0: You don't pick up where you left off because you don't have the same team. You know, so you don't pick up where you left off. So he's really pushed with the team. This is day one. What we did last year is over. He didn't say it means nothing, but he did say it's over. Yeah. It's done. Mm-hmm. He said, now it's day one, it's a brand new season, and we move forward, and he goes, teams are coming for us. You know, last year when they started the season, teams weren't coming for them. It took a while for them to earn respect, but they've earned that now, and they're the first-place team, and teams are not going to be taking them lightly.
2: Thanks, Paul.
0: Yep.
2: We'll talk again next week, recapping the Sabres and Penguins and a preseason game.
1: One other very small detail that did come out of yesterday we didn't just get to is Lindy said Tage is going to start at center.
2: Yeah, I saw that. So two things. One, when he mentioned Eric Staal still being involved, I could tell you forgot. Maybe you didn't forget. Maybe you thought he'd be gone. Your nemesis.
1: I really didn't think he still worked in the organization. Until yesterday.
2: He's working.
1: I mean, Lucic and Staal working for the Sabres. Just take childhood me's heart and just rip it out.
2: And then how about Yarmo on Hellebuck not slamming the door? Like, did you feel like he left it more open than just a regular dismissive comment?
1: I thought they would sound more dismissive of it. I don't think it would have been hard for him or Lindy to, when asked about Hellebuck, to basically just be, we are moving ahead with the team we've got. That's it. You just say that. I feel like you've slammed the door shut, right?
2: And even then, you can go back on that.
1: Sure, of course.
2: But yeah.
1: They didn't say that yesterday.
2: Yeah.
1: Like, you dance around the question and avoid it by talking about like how rumors work. That's not answering anything about it, which to me means I'm leaving the door ajar.
2: 803-0550. Sal coming up at 8 o'clock. Pat Hammer on the other side. We'll get the forecast for tonight. So you know what to pack. You need rain gear. How many layers do you want? You know, don't want to bring coats that are too big. What are we going to do when we have big coats and we're inside? Are they just going in our seat because it is outside? It's going to be cold. A lot of things to figure out over the course of the new stadium's life. Today, game one. Tonight, game one. It'll be on Channel 7. We've got our alt game cast. You can tune into that pregame right up to kickoff, postgame afterwards as well. Got you covered on Bills Lions tonight. So good times. 803-0550. If you want to chime in, where are you coming in from? What does tonight mean to you? Sal coming up top of the hour here on WGR.

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0: Well, when groundbreaking happened, what was it, 1,200 days ago, we've been making sure we get this forecast right.
1: Right.
0: Right. And last week, I think we even touched on it. We're like, okay, there's a little something coming through Wednesday, Thursday. The fact is that that system kind of already came through and left. So what looked like a day that could have some showers, and by the way, there still could be a quick shower or a sprinkle. Tailgating and game day look just fine. And what I'm so hopeful for, I don't know if we're getting any aerials. Do we have a blimp? Do we have a flyover? I don't know. But if we do, I mean, you just want Highmark and Buffalo to be showcased on national TV with a wonderful atmospheric setting, if you know what I mean.
1: Yeah.
0: You didn't want clouds and drizzle and cold, you know. Instead, it's going to be beautiful. We might even have a really nice sunset with some of the high clouds overhead. And it just looks really ideal. The rain threat for this afternoon and tonight is pretty much gone.
2: I feel like you had also said last week when we talked about this that system you're referencing, the turn to fall is about to happen, right? Like,
0: yes.
2: Because it's been warm, humid and warm the last week or so.
0: Starting Saturday, Jeremy, we're in the 60s and we're in the 60s probably through next week.
2: All right.
0: And overnight lows getting cool. So yeah, we're kind of flipping it towards fall. You'll notice it this weekend, you know, cool nights, might even see a little color change. But yeah, this is today and tomorrow, kind of that's it for the 70s for a while. So this is kind of our grand entrance into fall this weekend. But good news is tonight looks good.
2: Any threat of any sort of wind this evening?
0: No, what was the term? Wind
2: confusion.
0: Wind confusion.
2: The wind is so confused, it's not even showing up. It's been scary.
0: It's like, I'm going to go to another stadium. I don't want to hang out here. This doesn't make sense. Yeah, there's no wind issue today. This is not the game where they're going to have to see, okay, what difference does the construction of this stadium really make towards the wind? Can't test that tonight because there really is not much of a wind to speak of. So yeah, the wind's very confused and not showing up tonight at all.
2: All right. Very good. And then extended forecast, like we're looking at a home game here, and then the next one is going to be on the 27th. That's a home game, the Chargers. And then the following Sunday, New England. So maybe too early to know, like rain and all that, but 10-day forecast, how do things look 10 days from now for the Chargers?
0: Yeah, you're right. The first of three home games. So, yeah, it's out there. I said we're entering into fall next week. I think some summer warmth will flex its muscle one more time. So potentially for game three or maybe New England, it could get warm again. Nothing screaming lousy weather anytime soon. So I'm hopeful that we're looking good for a week from Sunday too.
2: Very good. Chief Meteorologist Patrick Hammer of Channel 2 on the Western Hotline. Thank you, sir.
0: All right, go Bills.
2: Go Bills. We check in on game days with Patrick Hammer, and we'll get you ready for tonight's game. At some point today...
3: Sounds like fall. It's coming.
2: I know.
3: Like in listen, 2 days.
2: Privately, I've been complaining about the heat a lot. I've been insufferable. Too hot.
3: There Muggy. Was a point where yesterday the real feel was 86.
2: Not okay. What is... Get out of here. No.
3: And the sun wasn't even out. Let's just tell you how muggy it was.
2: Let's move on. We're trying to move on. I know, some of you out there still really like it. At some point today, we have to reserve time to discuss the Sabres changes in the arena, too.
3: Yeah. Yeah, we should do that.
2: The Odd Club change?
3: Mm-hmm.
2: Warrants a discussion. 803-0550. Sal on the other side, we'll get to your calls. What the day means to you, what tonight means to you, it is about more than just a stadium. It's about long-term, the Buffalo Bills in Buffalo. And in our time to shine, really. We've seen so many other fan bases and stadiums on prime time getting their coronation of their new house, and tonight's the night here in Buffalo. Very exciting day. Great day for the franchise. Great day for the fans. Happy to have you with us here. So give us a ring. We'll talk to Sal and, of course, preview the matchup, the injury report, all that coming up here on WGR.
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2: Mr. Sal Capaccio joining us on the Western Hotline. We'll talk about the Bills and Lions, and of course, the size of the day here and the night at the new Highmark Stadium, the first game ever in the new Highmark Stadium, a coronation, the celebration, lots of things. We had a couple, you know, soft openings, preseason games, but Sal, tonight, the regular season opener, the home opener, the game that'll go down in history, really, as what everyone refers to as the first game at Highmark. And we opened the show, Sal, talking about what it means to everybody, because I was blown away last night at a Bills event, the just how far people have come from for this game. And if you could put pins in a map, maybe 35 states and countries are all represented, because this one is it's a global event for Bills Mafia, this one.
3: No doubt about it. And, you know, I've gone on a lot of these, you know, radio stations, just like last night, ESPN Radio, this morning, Sirius XM, and people, it's a preview of the game, but you always get asked about the stadium. What's it going to be like? What's it look like? What's it mean? And my general answer is, look, yes, I know that, you know, a few weeks ago there was some things that popped up where people had some issues and sight lines and things like that. And I know that that happened. But, you know, you and I, we've been into this stadium every step along the way at different points. And we both agree it's beautiful. It's amazing. I've been to all but three NFL stadiums, and I think it's as good or better than pretty much any of them for a lot of reasons. Now, you could say, well, some of them are bigger and more glamorous and all this. I'm like, yeah, but this one's built for Buffalo. It's built for football. It's got all the bells and whistles of all that. That's great. That's one side of it. But Jeremy, for me, this stadium, what it represents is even bigger, which is my whole life growing up, I was told this wouldn't happen. I was told the Bills wouldn't be here. There's no way, if you go back when I'm 25, 30 years old, if you told me, you know, when you're 53 years old, that the Buffalo Bills would still be in Buffalo, people might laugh and say, that's not going to happen. When Ralph Wilson passes, the NFL is going to do whatever they can to get out of there. It's the population decline, 53rd now largest television market. There's not enough corporations, not enough money, all those things that went into it. Like, that was just the reality of what we all dealt with growing up. And anybody who's listening who is anywhere near our ages knows that. That's not what happened. I'm going to leave today to drive down to the stadium at, you know, 3-4 o'clock, somewhere in there, going down, getting ready, pregame, all of that. Mac's going to be with me, my son. He's 12 years old. I'm taking my wife and son are going to the game. So they're going to kind of ride down with me to the stadium, traffic and all that. And it represents something to me that he, as a 12-year-old, will have this stadium and Buffalo Bills football here for his lifespan, hopefully, but his generation.
2: Yeah.
3: And that's what's cool to me, what it means to me. When I was 12 years old into Buffalo Bills football, yeah, they stunk when I was 12 years old. They had back-to-back 2-14 seasons. I didn't have Josh Allen. You know what I mean? But as I got older, it's like, yeah, well, yeah, they're not going to be there much longer. Like, he doesn't have to deal with that. I don't have to tell him that, enjoy it now, buddy, because in 15 years, they're gone.
2: Yeah.
3: Like, that's not what we're talking about anymore.
4: I would have had to do that as a 12-year-old also. I mean, when's the last time a 12-year-old didn't – I mean, maybe a 12-year-old isn't focusing on the financial landscape of the NFL like that, but it was always just kind of in the background. It was always noise in the background.
2: Yeah. What it really was, and what that sentiment would say to a 12-year-old back then, is you're not a real NFL city. Like, you kind of got lucky along the way, and your luck will run out.
4: Mm-hmm.
2: And instead, it didn't run out. And not only that, but life is better than ever as a Bills fan. I mean, right up there with any era that you would remember as a good era, the 90s, going to the Super Bowls. Like, it's opening a new stadium, but it's also doing it while your team is very good to great, and you're watching the best player in the league, who is a legend every time he steps on the field.
3: Yeah, sorry, that's a great point you make, Jeremy, which is like, the Bills aren't just in the NFL. Like, when they weren't good when I was growing up, and they went a long time in the drought, no primetime games. It was, you know, it's cute. You know, the Buffalo, the Bills are playing out there in Orchard Park. It's a good story. Their fans are pretty passionate or whatever. But now you're a highlight of the league. You are a main attraction of the league. I remember what Mike North has said to us on the podcast when we've had him on the last, you know, few years. He said, you know, it used to be, let's try and find a way to get the Bills on primetime once. Now it's, the Bills are the anchor. We got to find other ways to get teams on primetime. Okay, put them against the Bills. You know what I mean? Like, we want to highlight the Bills. Like, to be in

0: this position. You're right. You know, if the NFL just kind of formulated today, like it just kind of popped up and said, we're going to make this, you know, incredibly billion-dollar industry in football, and we're going to pick 32 cities in the country, I don't think they pick Buffalo. I don't think they pick Green Bay, right? It's just not going to happen probably. But that's the way it did evolve. They did have a team, and the fans were passionate. And now we are here. And if you are just a general fan around the league, not someone who pays attention to necessarily the TV markets and the landscape, I don't think you really think about the fact that Buffalo is this really small market. You might think they have colder weather and snow, but they are a team in the NFL, and the NFL is the biggest league in the world, basically, or country, whatever you want to say, debatable. You get my point.
1: Yeah, right. Sal Capaccio joining us. So tonight, the opener, and again, like this, Bills-Lions is a great game, a marquee game.
0: Yeah.
1: They're opening the new stadium, but it's not exactly like the matchup itself is a matchup of slouch teams, and Detroit is formidable. Sal, let's get to the injury report because, you know, we're going to check in on the game and all elements of it. The Barnes Firm Injury Report update is brought to you by the Barnes Firm. If you've been injured in a crash, call the Barnes Firm, 1-800-8-MILLION. The Lions side of it is more significant than the Bills side of it. What are we watching on the Bills side of the injury report?
0: So there is nobody ruled out of the game as of now. Now, inactives will come out 90 minutes before kickoff. We'll know if somebody is, and by then, usually know who's been warming up and who hasn't. We can tell you that. But I will tell you, three players are questionable. TJ Sanders did not play in Sunday's game, and he also now was out of practice with an illness. So he's got an injury and an illness. He's questionable to play. He did practice yesterday. Ty Johnson, as you know, did not play Sunday. But Ty's been practicing for a week now. Now remember, he missed practice starting on August 8th is when he got hurt. So he missed the whole preseason. But he has been practicing for a week. And I was out at the practice on Tuesday. I thought he was moving really well. We'll see if he suits up tonight. If not, Frank Gore was actually trusted in some critical situations and Sunday's game against Houston. We'll know if he gets elevated later today. That'll give us a clue. And then the other one is Cole Bishop. And to me, that's the most significant questionable player for the Bills because, you know, Cole Bishop in that secondary, which quite frankly had some communication issues last game, and there were far too many guys running free and open, and even Jim Leonard acknowledged like some things they have to button up there. Now you get into an environment where when the Bills defense is on the field, it's going to be loud, and that communication has to be nonverbal. And if you don't have Cole Bishop against a Jared Goff-led offense that has, obviously, Jahmyr Gibbs running and catching, but Sam Laporta, Amon-Ra St. Brown, like, that can be an issue. And that's the one we're monitoring mostly. The Bills did have three other guys on the injury report, but those are the only guys questionable. Nobody's been ruled out. And you're right about the Lions. The Lions have some significant injuries. They have two starting offensive linemen now who are already ruled out of the game. Christian Mahogany, a guard, and Blake Miller, a tackle. DJ Reed, a safety, is questionable to play in this game. And I think that if I go back and look, I think he practiced early in the week. Then he didn't. So maybe something happened at practice. And they're already down a couple of DBs that aren't playing in this game because they're on PUP and they can't, you know, they started the season that way.
2: Right. And the Lions had another interior starting lineman that went down in the preseason. So
0: yes,
2: kind of three guys that are out.
0: That's right.
2: But right, two that were maybe going to be healthy for this game. And Sal, that matchup, the Bills' pressure last week was kind of like a hot and cold, right? Like there were a lot of plays where it looked like they were not getting near Stroud, but then we also feel like at the end of the day, like Rousseau and Deion Walker were great. So if you've got a bunch of backups in there, like what would you hope for and expect from the Bills on that front?
0: Yeah, I think the communication is the key there, and they're going to have to know where they're supposed to be. And I know that, you know, people see DeMar Hamlin out there, and he seems to be a source of a lot of criticism for Bills fans, and I get it. I say it all the time. He is what he is. He's a backup safety. But if he has to play a full-time role, you know, then you're going to be a little bit more challenged because he's not the athlete that Cole Bishop is. He's not the athlete that C.J. Gardner-Johnson is. But what he is a guy that generally can keep things in front of him, try to make a play. But I can guarantee you if he's on the field a lot, the Lions will probably try to take advantage of that and say, maybe we can make a play or two there. So that's one area where you have to wonder, you know, how the Bills will play that. Will Jordan Hancock get a little more time? Will he be on the field? What about Jalen Kilgore? He's not in the injury report. These are guys that you can kind of move around, slide in different positions. And then you have the corner situation where IGB, Davis Adigbenosin, did come in for Max Harrison several reps last game. They were a bit of a rotation. Max Harrison still played mostly, but it was him. So I think they got some things to figure out on the back end. And I do think the Lions will test that, especially if Cole Bishop is out. But if Cole Bishop plays, obviously that's a big boost for the team. But they're still going to be challenged again with this communication and this environment and being loud when they're on the field.
1: Sal Capaccio joining us on the Western Hotline, head of Bills Lions tonight, which will be at Highmark Stadium. Sal, for this Bills defense, went over a couple guys there. Looking for a bounce back performance. Jim Leonard did say they're closer than it looked. And I think Bills fans might be eager to see this defense look a little better because Houston's offense is not one that we think of as dangerous, and they had an easy time against this Bills defense. So a bounce back performance against the Lions, to me, would feel pretty good.
0: Yeah, I agree with that. You want that. And what Jim Leonard said, you know, gives you a little, of course, as a coach, I think he's going to feel that way. There's no doubt. And look, I do think, and what he said was the mistakes are correctable. And it does feel that way. It feels like it was just maybe getting to somewhere a little bit late, not seeing the concept you wanted to see. Look at the touchdown pass to David Montgomery. You guys saw people looking at each other. It was confusion there, right? I think those are the things that he's thinking about in this one. But also give Jim Leonard and his defense credit. They did a good job in the second half. Now, I know that, you know, the final drive, they're moving the ball, and hey, they were within a red zone of losing the game there. I get it. But they did a nice job to make adjustments as the game went on. What Jim Leonard said, which I thought was interesting, was he said he felt that maybe him and his staff and the players could have gotten to some adjustments a little earlier and made some corrections earlier, but they did it. I mean, the Texans guys only ran for 3.5 yards a carry in the second half. That's a nice number for a Bills defense. They did a nice job to kind of buckle up on that. So I think Jim Leonard, everything we've heard about him, that's kind of the book on kind of how he coaches, which is he's very good at in-game adjustments as the game goes on, halftime, things like that. So, yeah, I think that he'll make some corrections going into this game, and then he's going to have to make some more as you go on in this one.
2: Yeah. Well, was he asked this week, Sal, about Christian Benford? Because we talked about him a little bit earlier, how he traveled with Nico Collins. He got targeted 11 times. We all saw it, that it wasn't going well for a lot of that game. And tonight's interesting because St. Brown is like on Collins' level, if not even better. He does move around. Like, he plays in the slot a lot too. And then you have Jameson Williams, who, this is what I said, I feel like this is the type of receiver you drafted Max Hairston to cover. So I don't know if they'll continue to shadow Benford, but I'm very interested, like, which corners, when they're in man especially, like, which corners are covering which receivers.
0: So I think the biggest difference here is Nico Collins, 6'4", 222. Amon-Ra St. Brown, 6', 202. That was always a really tough matchup for Christian Benford. And look, Amon-Ra St. Brown is really dynamic. He's really good. There's no doubt. And maybe they do that. You're right. Having Jameson Williams, though, is a challenge in himself because of the speed. I thought it was going to be a tough matchup anyway for Christian Benford, and it was. He's not a super physical corner, right? And Nico is a physical type of, he's a bigger receiver. That's a challenge. He's a true, what did the guys tell me all leading into last week? Every time I'd ask about Nico Collins, they'd all say the same thing. He's a true X receiver. Like, he's outside physical. He can do a lot. He has a long strider. That's not necessarily Amon-Ra St. Brown's game. Amon-Ra St. Brown is also a true X receiver, but in the sense of, he can run every route. He can win at all levels. He's a lot like a DJ Moore we talk about in all the different ways that he can do different things. That's a different kind of receiver. So I do wonder about the different kind of matchup there for Christian Benford. That being said, they have options. It's not just Amon-Ra St. Brown. You have Jameson Williams. And then you have Sam Laporta, right, who gets added into the mix at tight end. They have a dynamic offense. There's no doubt about that. The offensive line issues obviously are real for the Detroit Lions, so I think the Bills would prefer to get after Jared Goff, not let those guys have time to get down the field, get open, because, you know, Goff has proven to be a quarterback who can be tough to deal with, and he can even, they run the boot game with him sometimes. They like to get him out a little bit if they can. So they present a lot of problems, but I think the Bills' defense has to try and take advantage of that offensive line and make sure that ball comes out quick.
2: And then there's Gibbs, of course, who's excellent.
0: Yes,
2: and, I remember the past couple of years, right? Like, maybe these just stick out because everybody has them happen, but long runs that had happened against this Bills rush defense that could break a game open. And yeah. Gibbs is obviously very capable of that. And I don't know. I don't really know where we ended up. Did we end up on the Bills' rush defense that was not good on Sunday? Because like, Montgomery's numbers weren't that impressive, but like, all the EPA stuff wasn't good. So I don't know where you ended up on.
1: They
2: like,
1: got gashed one big time. Right?
2: Yeah, yeah. I guess it was the quarterback run too that hurt.
0: Yeah, I thought here my take was the Bills' rush defense against running backs was actually not that bad. They allowed a couple of longer runs that, you know, were tough. An 18-yard touchdown and then a 12-yard run by Woody Marks. But their real issues came on C.J. Stroud leaking out, and then Nico Collins had a 7-yard run. I mean, the overall numbers for the Texans was 3.9 yards a carry. You take that every single game. If you go into any game, you come into tonight, if I tell you right now the Lions will come out of this game running for less than 4 yards a carry, oh my God, you guys sign up for that immediately. But of course, it's that big run. It's the critical situation. And I think that can kind of tilt it a little bit. So I'm not saying they were great. There were some inconsistencies in the run defense. But I thought they did a pretty nice job overall against the running backs. And then the quarterback got out a couple of times. One of those, by the way, was a blitz that just didn't get home. I mean, Terrell Bernard on third down was third and long. They gave up too many third and longs last week. We know that. One of them was a third and long blitz, and Terrell Bernard blitzes up the middle. He gets taken care of, and then suddenly there's nobody in the middle of the field for C.J. Stroud to run. Like, those are the kinds of things that can wind up hurting you.
2: Well, that's not happening tonight, right? Because Jared Goff's not taking off for a 20-yard run.
1: No.
2: I mean, not that Stroud is even the most athletic guy, but...
1: But if we're looking at matchups and, like, this is not exactly against the run, but let's talk about against the running back.
2: Mm-hmm.
1: I mean, Gibbs against these linebackers, like that could be problematic, Sal, right? Like, he is dynamic in the passing game as well. I'm just looking over like some of the numbers for his career and also for this game, this matchup. How did things come out from the inside linebacker standpoint in the first game? Like, Jim Leonard called it an open competition going in. We saw a little bit of everybody. And I wonder if we kind of get a better or a clearer picture of what they want to do tonight.
0: I can't imagine they're going to switch up. They could. I would think it would be... Now, look, Terrell Bernard's been dealing with a bit of an injury. He's on the injury report. He's not... He's playing the game. He doesn't have a game status, so he's playing in the game. But it's him and Dorian Williams. I don't think it that I would see... We would see, you know, Caleb Ealy-Armazor taking over. Do you see get more time, maybe? Does he, you know, get on the field in a couple of different situations? Maybe. It felt to me that Caleb Ealy-Armazor came in a few times on passing downs versus Dorian. But we'll see. This is an ever-evolving type of situation where, especially on a short week, guys, by the way, right? Like, how much can you put into the game plan and say, we're going to make a switch here and put Caleb Ealy-Armazor? So I don't expect that. But I do expect him to play, and I do expect this to continue to evolve. And maybe this question that we're talking about is something we talk about every week going forward.
2: Right. The short week thing, by the way, I've heard this point made a couple of times throughout the week by a few different people about the Lions defense and how they went to overtime, and Tennessee had all, or excuse me, not Tennessee, New Orleans.
0: Mm-hmm.
2: They ran 86 plays the Lions defense was on the field for, and then they've got these injuries on top of it. So I don't know. I don't know how much of an impact that would make, but man, you got a short week and you were on the field for almost 90 plays on defense. Like, maybe that can make an impact.
0: And it's going to be warm tonight, right? And it looks like we're going to have good weather tonight. The rain should be clearing out of here by the time people get down there for tailgating and things like that. So look, if I'm the Bills, I'm just going to continue to attack. And I agree. I wouldn't be surprised at some point you go a little more up-tempo. It forced them into, you know, having to kind of suck wind a little bit after that quick turnaround and all those things that you mentioned and traveling here to Buffalo. So, yeah, I think that could definitely be something that the Bills can try to take advantage of. But it's also who the Bills are right now. They're a team that's going to attack you on offense. And it doesn't matter what the situation is, who the opponent is. They feel like they can go down the field, and they did it very successfully last game. They had the highest average yards, you know, air yards and attempts and things like that. So I think that's a good point, Joe, that the Lions played a tough game. And by the way, Tyler Shuck threw for over 400 yards against them. I know that includes overtime, and he did drop. He threw the ball 56 times.
1: Like 60 dropbacks, yeah.
0: And that was crazy, right? So, that's something I think where, you know, the Bills will probably take a look at and say, look, if we can jump on this team early and let them know that, hey, you just played all these snaps and it's a quick turnaround. The one thing about the Thursday night game, as you guys know, a lot of times traditionally you play a lot of division games. It's not always on Thursday night. That's what they schedule. And the league started doing that for a few years because back several years ago, there were too many kind of lopsided games. They said, well, let's do division games. Teams know each other a little more. We'll have better games. They're more familiar with each other. It's not the case here, right? They did play 2 years ago, but generally it's every 4 years, maybe every two, depending on the schedule. These are different coaches with Joe Brady. Aaron Glenn's no longer over there as a defensive coordinator. There's different personnel on both sides and in a large degree, not completely. I just think it's kind of wild that, you know, these two teams don't play each other. They're not familiar with each other. It's a short week. I don't know what to expect out there.
1: Sal Capaccio on the Western Hotline. Sal, thank you. We'll chat tomorrow. Enjoy the game. Soak it in, you know. See you at the new Highmark.
0: You got it, guys. Thanks.
1: Sal Capaccio, 803-0550. Kenny in Rhode Island is up. Hey, Kenny, good morning.
3: Hey, good morning, fellas. What a day to be a Bills fan. I mean, with Marv's statement, where else would you rather be than right here, right now? Never rang more true. Thinking about a lot of things on this long drive from Rhode Island to Buffalo, thinking about the walks from California Road up to the stadium with my grandmother in the 80s, thinking about all the openers where my brothers would pick out a random costume that I'd have to go into the stadium with, thinking about some of the people that aren't here today. Yeah. My cousin Bobby that always took us to the Jim Kelly Celebrity Golf Tournament and had season tickets forever. Thinking about my old boss, Tim Russert, how much he would love to be here today. And, you know, Sal hit it right on the head. This is a true Buffalo story. You know, this team was looking like it wasn't going to be around. And, boy, did we dodge a bullet by not having some buffoon who's in the White House become the owner or some guy that was going to take us up to Canada. And just like the team always does, we get up off the mat, and today is going to be an incredible celebration of a new stadium that'll be around for generations to come. For my two boys who are growing up in enemy territory of New England as Bills fans, and they're proud to be Bills fans. And I'm so damn proud of this city, and I'm so damn proud to have grown up there. And it's going to be a great celebration with six out of my eight siblings there. And go Bills. Yeah. Thanks, boys.
1: Thanks, Kenny.
2: Thanks, Kenny.
1: Proper perspective, you know? Mm-hmm. Got a text from one of my buddies' dads texting me about how, like, again, generations and all this. Said, you know, I have a 50-year-old son, a 15-year-old grandson. I've seen games in the Rock Pile, Rich, now the new Highmark. I've seen Joe Namath, Joe Montana, the guy from New England, too many times. From 51-3 to watching LeSean McCoy in the snow, today feels different. We closed out the old Highmark together, and tonight we celebrate the experience of being able to do that together while watching the greatest quarterback of all time. Like, truly a blessing. It's all, yeah, it's not just, hey, a new stadium. It's an appropriate coronation of mm-hmm. all of those things. Oh, and also, you know, maybe they win the Super Bowl. It's not ridiculous at all.
2: No.
1: I suggest that they will. You know, if you think they're going to, you might want to see a couple more stops on defense. Maybe those come today. I'd worry about Gibbs. Gibbs' anytime touchdown is minus 340.
2: That's crazy. That's minus 340. Like, there's no... I hate bets like that.
1: minus 340.
2: He's almost even money to score two, right?
1: Yeah, not that far off. Yep.
2: I guess, like, he's their only running back, really.
1: That's true, and I mean...
2: Goff doesn't do the tush-push, really.
1: We're sitting here talking about Benford. Who does he match up? Who matches up on Gibbs? Who?
2: In general, I mean, when he leaks out for a pass, that's also a question. Because he caught like 70 passes last year. I would be worried about Terrell Bernard having a lower body injury when we saw him last year try to play through an ankle injury all year and was really slow trying to do it.
1: Yeah.
2: And this is like one of the fastest running backs in football. You better have all of the athleticism in your possession to get him sideline to sideline.
1: 803-0550. 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When you need to stock up, it's the best place to buy a case. So we'll get to that, some of the best sound around the sports world. And your calls as we continue moving towards this kickoff, 8:15 tonight from Highmark Stadium, the opener in the new stadium. Jeremy and Joe here on WGR.
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2: 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Good morning, Tony. It's a big day here, football-wise.
3: Morning, Joe. Yeah, it's a beautiful day to open a stadium, I guess. So we're excited.
2: So what is going on at the sportsbook tonight? Obviously, not everybody going to the game might be looking for a place to watch it, something to do. What's going on at the sportsbook?
3: Yeah, so actually at all three sportsbooks, we have a bunch of promotions going. For these, to get entries into these promotions, all you have to do is make parlays, and people are doing that anyway. So in Buffalo, we're giving away Bill's jersey, as well as the James Cook autographed helmet. In Allegheny, we're giving away free slot play, as well as the Bill's jersey. And Seneca Niagara is giving away cash with a drawing every other week. And at all three properties, you can get entries for 2 Bills tickets, not for tonight's game, but for future games. That's happening at all three sports books.
2: All right. So get in on that. You can win a jersey, you can win cash, slot play. Obviously, all the TVs down at the sports book, you can watch the game there. And for tonight's game, -5, I saw you guys got for the game tonight. The Bills a favorite.
3: Yeah, it started out at -3.5, and it has moved during the week over to 5. I mean, there's the offensive line injuries for Detroit and the secondary issues that they have. The most interesting line to me in this game is the over-under. It's the highest over-under of the week. It's 54.5. It's higher than any other game this week. Usually on Thursday night, I would tell everybody to hammer the under and, bet over 3.5 field goals or something. But this just feels like, both teams are going to put up 30 points. So I kind of like the over tonight.
2: Yep. 54.5, big number, but definitely on the defenses and the matchup. And this Sunday and into Monday, the week 2 schedule, not just the schedule, but you guys got your survivor pool going still?
3: Yeah. So we had a lot of people, just like every other survivor pool, a lot of people had the Chargers, so we had a lot of people drop out. So we are doing buybacks for those that had entries in week 1. So our prize pool is growing. Every dollar of every entry goes to the winner. We're approaching $20,000 for that winner.
2: Okay, awesome. Thank you, Tony. We'll chat again.
3: Thank you, Joe. Have a good day.
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0: he hoped he would be as a prospect, which is, you know, like a Kelsey-like tight end, quite frankly. I mean, a guy who can press the seam, a guy who can get vertical on all manner of DBs, a guy who's unbelievable at tracking the football. I remember that's what I loved about him as a prospect, his ability to track the football.
1: The tracking is the most important word.
0: So talented at it.
2: Mina Kimes and Ben Solak talking Bills, talking this offense. Jeremy and Joe, good morning, everybody. We're here. We're going to the game tonight. We're fired up. We're ready to tailgate.
3: Yeah. I'll be tailgating at Wings Flights of Hope. The pregame show will be down there, so go check them out.
2: Time to get to Talk of the Tables, brought to you by Treasure Cave, the official cheese of the Buffalo Bills. The Talk of the Tables is, are the tables set up and ready? Who's going through one?
3: Ooh.
2: Just doing sort of like
3: Will is like one of the Amazon guys going to go through a table. Have they done that before?
2: Listen,
3: or is it getting old?
2: We have missed an incredible opportunity. We should have, or the Bills should have, because the Bills probably would have shut this down. Marketed an inaugural game table for purchase, and then you could go through it and take it home and mount it as like this is official. This is a table from the inaugural game,
3: right? And it's broken.
2: Yes, you break it.
3: You break it.
2: The logo gets broken in half.
3: Yeah.
2: An inaugural table.
3: That would have been a good idea.
2: Disappointing we didn't think of it ahead of time. We'll save it for 9 o'clock. Let's get a call or two here. We've also got shots of audio brought to you by Outlet Liquor. Will in Chicago. Hey, Will.
4: Hey, good morning, guys. I just got a quick comment and a quick question here. My comment is I don't think I'm ever going to get too excited hearing that an opposing team has backup offensive linemen playing, because I don't think the Bills are a team that ever takes advantage of that.
2: Is this Bengals playoff PTSD?
4: Exactly. Mm-hmm. Yeah. Yes. Yeah. Yeah.
2: And like four backup linemen, and it just didn't matter.
3: No, they dominated.
4: Did not matter at all. My question on the other side of the ball, and it's a genuine question, I would love an answer, is are the Bills good at RPO? Like, should I want the Bills to be doing RPO? Like, my instinct is to say that it's always like a stupid play call that doesn't look good. I don't know if that's one of those things that where like technically the numbers say that they're pretty good at it. All right. Thanks for taking my call.
2: Yeah. That's a good question. I think of RPOs as the thing you put in for your quarterback if he's not very good to dumb the game down. Sometimes teams will lean very, like the Broncos are heavy RPO to try and give a quarterback better looks. How often are the Bills doing it? I don't think as much as they have in years past.
3: No, it feels like something they were doing a lot in the last couple years, right? Wasn't that the kind of mixed in? It's something the Chiefs do a lot.
2: Yes,
3: Mahomes has done it a lot.
2: The Chiefs do it. I know the Broncos. I mean, let me try and pull up some RPO rankings.
3: That's what I'm trying to find. I don't know if I'll be able to find
2: for anyone
3: it,
2: that like RPO is run pass option. You have a play call where the quarterback can hand it off into a look or pull it out and throw a quick pass.
3: I don't remember them doing it one time last week. I'm not saying they didn't do it, but there's not a play that I remember where they did it. It feels more like the type of thing they would have been running the last 2 years when everything's about run game and yak, and if you're doing downfield passing, drop back, scan the field, decide if I'm throwing or running. Like that's not... It's not going to be folded in as much, I don't think.
2: Yeah.
3: But that's a guess.
2: I'll try to find answers. The only site I found initially that might have it is a subscription site I don't have a subscription to. And then
3: it tends to be how that goes.
2: Then I enter into the, how much is it for 1 month? Will I sign up for 1 month?
3: And you get a free trial, maybe.
2: Will I remember to cancel this on time?
3: Man, the amount of NFL stat sites has become like the streaming, you know, find how many streaming platforms do I need to watch all the NFL games? How many stat subscriptions do I need to get like all of them?
2: This one,
3: I have two, and that's it. But once in a while, there's like, they don't have this, and I feel like that place might have it, but I'm not getting a third subscription. I already have two. I'm going to settle with that.
2: The yearly subscription at this site is $140, not paying that. And then the monthly is $35.
3: But that's not as good of a deal.
2: Do I want to pay $35 to give him his answer?
3: No.
2: I'm sorry, I don't. But I'll see if I can find the answer for you. No, I don't think they're running a lot, the RPIs.
3: I know it's a
2: staple for Denver in a big way. Rich in Long Island. Hey, Rich.
5: Hey, what's going on?
3: How's it going?
1: I'm driving up my three boys. We left at like 3 a.m.

0: We got less than 3 hours left. I know my cousin just flew in from Vegas, so we're all excited.
1: Let's go. Very good. So a meeting.
2: I'm gonna be the first one to jump to the table.
1: All right. First one to jump to the table. A meeting in the family.
3: Be careful.
1: The family jump. The family table smash.
3: Like the whole family at the same time. That might be tough.
1: Just get a big table.
3: Or you go like you all go instead of one person. What's the way I want to describe this? The table is like the long way. Basically,
1: you're jumping parallel.
3: Yeah.
1: Well, that seems. I'm no table jumper, but I don't.
3: It might be harder.
1: It might be tough. The Sabres got rid of the Odd Club.
3: Yeah, they did. They did. They replaced it with the Mick Ultra Lounge.
1: Okay. Feels like that should have been kind of a conversation. We should have been, not me personally, but
3: fans.
1: Should we have been consulted? They get rid of the Odd Club?
3: It was a pretty popular
1: spot. It's still going to be a space.
3: Yeah. Oh, yeah. It'll still be a meeting space for everybody.
1: They wanted to update it with a sponsor. Okay.
3: I'm assuming.
1: Okay.
3: It could have been the Mick Ultra Odd Club.
1: The only cool place in the arena is gone.
3: Yeah. I wasn't excited to see. They released images of like a lot of things they've updated, and like all of it looked great. But that part of it, I was like, oh, really? I love the Odd Club.
1: Well, maybe we'll see if it just remains the meeting place with a slightly different aesthetic, then that's fine.
3: Right. Oh, I'm sure that is definitely happening.
1: Okay.
3: Yeah, that is still going to be like 100-level meeting space.
1: The term lounge.
3: Yeah.
1: It's not a lounge in there.
3: No.
1: It's.
3: Well, is it going to become
1: like,
3: one?
1: Are they going to put, so I'm saying, couches? You're not, because you put, no.
3: No?
1: If you put couches in there, then you have drastically changed what that place is.
3: Well, probably not couches, because the write up on it did say, and I would say this was probably true about the Odd Club, that it could have been better with like bar service and like getting to the bar area, and it wasn't very open. So is that what they're going for? They said it'll be the number one thing they said when they had the write up on it was featuring an expanded bar service. So, do they want more people around the bar rather than like kind of by the
1: hall? Does
3: that
1: just mean more drink options?
3: Oh, that could be what that means.
1: Okay. It was a cool spot. I hope the new spot is cool. I'm being told the Bills are not raising a bison.
3: Oh.
1: So far, that's the only information I have on the the young calf bison that may be in an enclosure at the stadium today.
3: Bruce the bison. Yeah.
1: Disappointed.
3: All right.
1: You're disappointed they're not raising a bison?
3: I guess a little bit, but yeah, I'm not, you know, I wasn't expecting that coming
1: in. Have a cam.
3: Today, so.
1: Imagine they put that in the rendering or when they're building the new stadium, and this is our bison enclosure. We'll have live bison living here.
3: Well, because, like, why wouldn't they?
1: Great
3: question. Their logo is one. They've got the statues out front. There's a college team that's figured out how to do it.
1: Well, statues are probably going to look pretty cool tonight.
3: Yeah.
1: Right? Lit up, prime time.
3: Yep.
1: All right. Shots of audio move to 9 o'clock. We got to get to those in a minute. Jeremy and Joe on WGR.
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1: Dinner rolls, sweet Italian sausage, herb grilled chicken breast.
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2: All right.
1: Medium sauce, blue cheese, celery, carrots.
2: All this sounds
1: Have
2: fine.
1: Some respect and make them hot.
2: Oh, right.
1: You got other options. It's not the only thing they can eat. You want to come to Buffalo and you want to cover a game. The wings are going to be hot. Make them hot.
2: And then...
1: Is that not fair? If they're
2: what percentage of the media is then eating them?
1: Doesn't matter.
2: Like 10%?
1: It's for the people coming into town. You don't want to eat a hot wing? That's fine. Eat your sweet Italian sausage and your herb grilled chicken breast. Hot.
2: You know, to a lot of people, medium is hot.
1: Oh, these people need to learn.
2: You're trying to like...
1: You won't even give me this with 25 different food options.
2: Also, some of them like need to like, you know, go on the air at some point, like on their stations after the game, and you're trying to like burn out their vocal cords.
1: I got to go one further.
2: With nuclear sauce.
1: All these people coming to town, isn't buffalo sauce definitely not medium? The concept of buffalo, if you tell them they're getting... People out of town order buffalo wings, right?
2: Uh-huh.
1: If you go buffalo sauce, buffalo
2: sauce
1: is...
2: You're buying buffalo sauce in the grocery store, that is a medium sauce. Because if it's hot, then it's just hot sauce.
1: I feel like buffalo sauce, if you go to a place that has buffalo sauce, it's not medium, it's a little above medium. Or tries to be.
2: It's like medium hot? Medium
1: hot? It's not hot, but at least it's not medium.
3: I feel like medium, though, you say medium, it could be medium hot. Like, it depends on the medium.
1: I think we should have some...
2: We've maybe gone through this before. I believe what makes it the buffalo sauce is, like, the butter element to it that you are not getting if you're getting a hot wing.
3: Yes, 100%.
1: Oh, my goodness. If you haven't had a buttery hot wing, you haven't lived. The best wings in the area.
2: The butter is to tame the hotness.
3: No, it counteracts it.
2: Your hot wing does not have the butter.
1: This is so wrong.
4: The best wing
1: in town is a hot, buttery wing.
4: I think I agree with that, but I do think that buffalo sauce can be medium too. The point is,
1: you got a
2: and
1: brand
2: mild.
1: New,
2: mild, no one's talking.
1: You got a
4: no,
1: brand,
4: oh mild.
2: No one, no one's talking to mild.
3: Mild is all butter.
1: Medium,
3: that's all it is.
1: Medium exactly. is mild.
2: They're just no, it isn't. No,
1: just,
2: it isn't.
1: No,
2: because
1: no,
2: there
1: no.
2: is a mild.
1: They're just Whoa. Trying to make. They're yeah, just no. trying to make you feel better. They're just trying
4: That's
1: to make you feel better.
4: Right.
2: That's not true at all.
4: It's the ratio of butter to hot sauce that changes.
1: No. Yes.
4: And the mild is mostly butter.
1: Need to
4: the
1: be
4: medium's
1: hot.
4: Like a 50-50
1: Need
4: split.
1: To be
4: and the hot.
1: Hot
4: is just a little more.
1: You got all the Italian sausage. All right, fine. I can't get the wings hot. Can I get hot Italian sausage instead of sweet Italian sausage? This is buffalo. Put some spice in that press box. How about a horchata ice cream? Anything.
4: Give me some sort of bite
1: to something.
4: There should be two vats of wings. One should be hot, one should be
1: All right, fine. I'll accept that.
2: When you're playing to the masses, you can't be trying
1: I'm
2: to burn their mouths
1: the
2: in,
1: masses,
2: on fire.
1: It's these entitled press box people. Tell Kirk Herbstreit to eat a hot wing. He's up there.
2: He's got to talk.
1: Come on, Al.
4: Yeah.
1: Welcome to the stadium, Al. Here's a hot wing. Eat a hot wing.
4: I'm going to bring in 20 hot wings for you tomorrow morning.
2: I feel like
4: eat them the minute before we go on the air.
1: Gladly.
2: Al could do a hot wing.
1: Gladly. I'll eat 20 hot wings.
4: I think you'll be hurting.
1: Brother.
4: Your voice will be hurting.
1: Brother, no. I mean, I'll be hurting
4: okay.
1: for eating 20 wings, right. but not the sauce. No way.
4: I think your throat will hurt.
1: Absolutely not. It'll be damaged at least. You mistake me for someone that doesn't eat hot food. I'll eat those 20 hot
2: you're
1: wings.
2: You're expecting everyone to live to that standard.
1: No, yeah. I'm expecting tourists coming into the new stadium to come in and say, oh, I'd like to try a little spice in my life.
3: Well, one of the wing adages on one of the businesses is mild is medium, medium is hot, and hot is like crazy or something.
1: Even
3: like
1: places
3: that.
1: That say that, hot's not that hot.
4: That's true.
3: That's
2: how they split between the medium and the hot.
1: Yeah, it's all trying to make you feel better. All right, anyway. Spicy conversation about wings. Always good.
2: Great tweet. Andy Young chiming in. The buffalo wing is judged by how good the

0: classic medium is. 100%. Yes.
1: 1,000%.
2: We've had this conversation. I'm not trying to judge a classic buffalo wing. I'm welcoming tourists into my brand new house, giving them 20,000 food options and saying, if you want a wing, it should be hot.
0: And you're trying to melt their faces.
2: It's not suicide wings. It's not atomic hot. It's just regular hot.
0: For some people, hot's like...
3: That's hot for some hot. People.
2: Yeah, and you know what you do? You eat it and you grow. And you get stronger. And the next time you're like, you know what? It's not that hot. That's how it works. It's like working out. Eating a hot wing is just like lifting weights. You'll get stronger. You'll never believe how much better you get. In a year, you'll be eating atomics and not even feeling
1: it. You got to work your way up, though.
2: That's right. Start with hot.
0: I'll have no taste buds left by the end of that.
2: All right. Shots of audio when we get back.

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0: room to run. He's going to take it. Allen inside the five, and Allen takes it in for the touchdown.
1: You know, now it's an opportunity for us to show kind of our conviction and what we believe in and not feel like we have to put on a show. I'm more concerned with trying to put on a clinic.
2: This will be one of those places that it's going to be loud. Their fan base is outstanding. They love it, and they show up, and they're loud. They're all in, and now you're in a new stadium. You know, it's a new environment, and this is the first one in that place, the christening. It'll be special.
0: Allen zips it downfield, and it's hit it off. Nobody there. Moore breaks away for the touchdown.
3: Is this my house? Answer, please.
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5: First game in the new stadium tonight. Jeremy and Joe, good morning. Owen Parker, Joe Calley here as well. We got coverage for you right up to kick. Joe Bulldog out at Wings of Hope today.
6: Mm-hmm.
5: All right. That's where we're going to be for our pregame home games. We'll be out there so you can come on out and hang out. There's like a band and a stage.
6: Yeah.
5: Stuff going on. Tailgate season. Good old tailgate season. So see you out there. That's coming up today. Pregame all the way up to game time. The game cast. A lot of postgame coverage as well. So you can, of course, keep it locked here on WGR. We got to get the shots of audio in a moment. But we'll do that in a minute. It's the best shots of audio from around the world, the sports world, brought to you by Outlet Liquor. When you need to stock up, it's the best place to buy a case. Open the show talking about where you're coming in from, your emotions, your feelings about this game. Bills are, I want to say, big favorites.
6: Yeah.
5: The line has moved all the way to 5.5 in some places that I've seen. So That's kind of a big line for a game against a team like Detroit, who is a good team, And the Lions got their win in overtime. Just look at their schedule, where they stand from here. They're in a tough division, right? Like That whole NFC North looks really tough. After this game, the Lions get a nice little break. It goes Jets, Panthers, Cardinals. If they win tonight, they're immediately launching into one seed conversations, right? You won a good game against the Saints. Yes. You beat the Bills on the road. You're going to go probably 5-0 there. Go to Green Bay, who had a tough start.
6: Yeah,
5: they still play. The Lions do. The Dolphins, the Falcons, the Titans, the Giants. So,
6: It'll
5: be a tough race in that division to get the one seed out of that division. But still, Detroit, they'd probably feel great to get this game. But also that they might not need it.
6: Right. I wonder the last time they were this big an underdog.
5: 5.5 points?
6: Because they've been a great team now for a few years.
5: Yeah.
6: Like, the Bills are never... The Bills have probably been a little better than the Lions for a little longer. But the Bills have never been a 5.5 point underdog. It looks like they have not been... there's one game. There's one game in, like, the last 4 years the Lions have been this big an underdog. They were a 6-point underdog to the Rams once. But... otherwise, like, that's it. So really, this is like one of two in a 4-year period for the Lions being this big an underdog.
5: 803-0550 is our phone number. Give us a ring. Chat about the game, your feelings, your emotions, your predictions, really whatever you want. Mike in Hamburg. Hey, Mike.
7: Good morning. How are you?
5: Good.
6: Morning.
7: Good. Fantastic. Till tonight. On my way to work right now. But here's the thing. I'm just going to make a prediction and leave it at that.
5: Okay.
7: Are you there? Are you there?
5: We're ready for it. Hit us.
7: Yeah. I got the Bills winning. I think Josh Allen's going to end up with 3 rushing touchdowns. One of them's going to be a crazy one. The other two are going to be, you know, inside the 2-yard line. I think he's going to throw for 3.
5: Wow.
7: Six touchdowns. Yes. I look at the Bills, but I think Cook is going to end up with 1.
5: 7 touchdowns in the game. Sorry. Josh is throwing for 3. 1 could be to Cook. Yeah. Okay.
7: He needs to get the ball in the air to Cook because Cook is great when he gets to the open field. And then the other thing is the Lions – they're going to get a few points too, but it's not going to be. I don't think it's going to be that close of a game. I think we're going to end up in the 40s, and they're going to end up in the 20s.
5: All right, thanks, Mike.
6: I

0: I would not say that I have a very big, they have to get the ball to Cook mindset. If they do, fine. There are games where that's a matchup that works well. When they played the Lions 2 years ago, they got the Ty Johnson a bunch. Mm-hmm. So if that works, great. But with a healthy Dalton Kincaid and a DJ Moore addition to the offense, I just feel less of a you must get it to your running back. And I'm just trying this on for the first time. Again, without saying it's bad, do teams that have great receiving cores have these conversations how you must get it to your running back? Or is that often a feature of not having other good weapons or your quarterback not being very good? Why is Bijan Robinson going to get 100 catches this year? Because the quarterback can't throw it on the field, right? Mm-hmm. It's going to be Jack Strand this week maybe for them.
1: Yeah.
0: I mean, Gibbs, he gets it because it's a part of their offense. I get that. And if Cook is just organically a part of the offense, that's fine. I'm not finding myself in a they must do it mode the way that I would have been last year or the year before. Because the last 2 years, he's their most explosive player by a lot. Now, to me, he's in a stable of Kincaid looks great, Moore looked great, Shakir went down the field a bit. Mm-hmm. I just feel less like I'm desperate for it. Not saying it's bad, but that's kind of where I land on that.
1: I'm with you, and Josh Allen, to me, you know, as much as at his core he wants to rip the ball down the field, he does not want to throw the ball to running backs. He's never done it. And who throws the ball to running backs? Immobile quarterbacks who can't scramble, so their plan B when a play breaks down is I'm going to dump it off to Jahmyr Gibbs or Devin Achane because I'm Tua, or like all those quarterbacks, they throw to running backs.
0: Yeah, Josh doesn't because
1: Drew Brees threw the ball to Kamara 1,000 times at the end because he couldn't run.
0: Pulls it down and runs the 20 yards himself.
1: Exactly.
0: Which maybe you would like him to throw to a running back once or twice there instead.
1: And by the way, on the rushing touchdown prediction, it is a little interesting to me that, like, all right, two tush pushes. The Bills, do they not want to run the tush push? Because we know they did not want to do it at the goal line, right? They had first and goal at the one, and they almost had a 99-yard pick six because they tried to throw the ball to Shakir. And then they decided we'll do the tush push. So what was plan A? Plan A was, let's try to do this without doing the tush push. Fourth and one on the first drive. I just went back to see, like, was it a long one? Like, no, it was a 1 yard. Fourth and one on the first drive of the game. The Bills never, for a second, go to tush push there. They probably would have got it. If Allen runs up to the line, by the way, there's no lineman in front of them. Like, you just get the first down. They call the real play. Shotgun, you know, QB to the outside on the left. So I got a fourth and one, and I've got a first and goal at the one, and the Bills' instinct was not to do the tush push. So I wonder if they're going to make an effort to phase that out at all. Because that's two examples where I just don't know why you wouldn't just do it.
0: Right.
1: Like, what possible reason would you have, other than health, for not tush-pushing on fourth and one and for not tush-pushing on first and goal at the one?
0: Matt in Rochester up next. Hey, Matt.
2: Hey, guys. I just was listening to the thing you guys were talking about, the running backs. Would this be, with Bernard being injured, would this be an instance where you would see that Caleb Elam's or? Isn't that kind of what you draft them for, was to be a covered linebacker? So I'll hang up and listen. I love you guys. So thank you.
0: Yeah, thanks,
1: Matt. He is fast, and so is Gibbs. That would be my greatest concern about Bernard is he has a calf injury, and we saw him play through an ankle injury last year, and he did not have the athleticism, and that looked bad. We thought Shaq Thompson should have been playing instead. So I don't know how limited he is. If he's limited, yeah, that would scare me, and I would say, like, okay, I've got a rookie who tested great athletically and had a great training camp in preseason. Like, do I roll him out there? But I don't know. I'd be surprised. At the moment, I would be surprised if it's not Bernard and Williams that are doing it.
0: Yeah, it feels like Caleb Elarmazor got a lot of attention in training camp, in OTAs especially, because other guys were hurt. Right, he's out there while there are opportunities, and now we're at the season, and he's down the depth chart a bit.
1: Right.
0: And he was the lowest-rated defensive player on the Bills by PFF.
1: Right. The lowest of anybody.
0: Not that you have to care about PFF.
1: It was only a lot of a few plays, though.
0: Sure, right? But they graded him low. They didn't like his game. I don't know if you care about that. Let's get the shots of audio brought to you by Outlet Liquor. When you need to stock up, it's the best place to buy a case. What's your outlet? Get back to your calls in a moment. But Joe Kelly has collected some glorious sound bites from around the sports world, and we will hear them, react to them, have a good time, and get back to your calls. I sent one to Joe that I needed to have on the air.
1: Okay.
0: The Ben Johnson one. No, it's not good, better, best.
1: Okay.
0: But Ben, you don't have to do it first. Did you got the one I sent you?
1: Yeah,
0: about Ben
1: I have.
0: Johnson?
1: I've got the thing you sent me. Yes.
0: Well, we'll go there. You don't have to go there first. If you want to, I can introduce it because
1: you want to do.
0: I just loved it. Ben Johnson against Brian Flores.
1: Yeah, we'll go there first.
0: All right, they have a great history against one another, right? Ben Johnson, offensive coordinator for the Lions. Brian Flores, defensive coordinator for the Vikings. They battled all the time, Detroit and Minnesota. Now, Minnesota and Chicago. And Ben Johnson was asked a good question about overthinking and all that here with this matchup, Ben Johnson versus Brian Flores.
3: When you face someone like Flores, where not only is he very accomplished, but someone that you have faced so many times, is there ever a trap to avoid of just overthinking and trying to guess what he thinks, you think, he thinks, you think, he thinks you're going to do? Or?
4: Yes, there is.
3: How do you avoid going down a path where you're just overdoing
4: it? I'm in that path right now.
0: I just like it.
5: That's good.
0: I'm a fan of his. I like him.
5: Yeah.
0: Mm-hmm. I like the question. How do you avoid thinks, you think, he thinks, you think, he thinks, you think. Uh-huh.
5: That's a good job by that reporter to get that out of him.
0: Yeah.
5: Like that's
1: first
5: that's
1: try too.
0: It's a great question. It's a good answer.
5: Yeah.
0: Flores, their pass rush win rate in the game against the Packers was 91%.
5: Mm-hmm. What does that even mean?
0: They won a pass rush on 91% of the dropbacks, and he blitzed on 78% of the dropbacks.
1: Yeah.
0: But also gave up the most explosive plays of any defense. You said that.
1: The most explosive pass plays. Jordan Love had 7 explosive pass plays for like 280 yards.
0: Is that what we want this defense to be?
1: I think so.
0: Yeah. That's not bend but don't break.
1: Like Love threw for 360 in the game.
0: Yeah, that's smash or get smashed.
1: Yeah. 100%. Well, like that's what I mean. Love threw for a bunch of yards, but they created so many negative plays. Like Green Bay scored 22. The Vikings had a first... The Vikings had a drive that started at the 1 yard line.
5: Mm-hmm.
1: Like first and goal at the 1 because they just were getting fumbles. They were getting sacks. And what is, that's high event defense, kind of some of the talk earlier in the week from us and Sal. And I think that's good, right? Like, hey, mm-hmm. I allowed a bunch of yards, but I forced 3 turnovers and I got 6 sacks.
0: Right.
5: Mm-hmm.
1: Love was under duress the whole game.
0: Yeah.
1: Like, I think that is a good result. I think that is maybe a decent model to play by. It was 387. He threw for 387 yards in the game.
0: And was in hell.
1: But an interception, multiple fumbles, right.
5: I'd be curious what the negative yardage play total would be. Like, how does that look when you compare it to...
0: Because that does not go on your passing yards, but it does go on net yards.
5: Exactly. Like, is the net yards, like, also...
1: Like almost cancel?
5: Yeah, like, right. How big is that discrepancy? It I think it makes sense for what the Bills should want to do.
1: Yeah,
5: could want to do.
1: The more aggressive you are, the more plays you'll probably give up. But I mean, the upside, the risk, high risk, high reward in that sense. But All right, this next one, courtesy of Owen, sent this to me last night. NBC Philly baseball call here. We look into the MLB. And the announcers kind of a gold mine, but they're talking about what they got for dinner.
6: Did I tell you the name of the Chinese place I ordered food from yesterday? This is no lie. I can't get fired for saying this.
7: Right.
6: I ordered some dumplings and some shrimp lo mein. Big Wong.
7: Like Big Bad John.
6: Similar.
7: Big Wong. Big Bad Wong.
6: I mean, as soon as I saw it on the list of Chinese places to get food, I said, I got to get it from there.
1: God, baseball is so boring.
0: I was just going to say,
1: that's that.
5: The fact that you have to fill like 10 seconds with just repeating it.
1: This is not new. Oh. Baseball play-by-play and color guys are really more podcast hosts, I feel like, than they are actual play-by-play men.
8: It's a 4-hour podcast you're doing live while watching a game. Right. It's essentially a game cast. That's what you're doing.
5: It is crazy.
1: It's just a bunch of Manning casts.
5: Mm-hmm. Yeah. That might be the best comp. Like, we'll talk about the game sometimes, but we'll also, talk about dinner.
1: Speaking of which, did you see the Manning cast?
0: The numbers are down.
1: Ratings are, like, crashing and burning.
0: No. Yeah, the numbers, not too good this first one.
1: 3% of the total Monday Night Football audience last week.
8: Wow.
0: That's why Joe Buck signed for $100 million.
8: Yeah, that'll do
0: it. If you watch a regular broadcast, you can see pictures of Joe Buck going to Taylor Swift's wedding.
1: What? Joe Buck went to Taylor Swift's wedding?
0: Yeah. He and his wife went to the wedding.
1: Really?
0: Wow. Yeah.
5: That's right. I didn't know that.
1: They must have invited a lot of like football people, though, that like just all the football people. Because in Hard Knocks, I saw a clip of Cooper Kupp walked into like a meeting room with Sam Darnold, and Kupp told him he went to the wedding. And Darnold's like, really? He's like, do you know him well? He's like, no, not really.
5: Hmm.
1: Like, Cooper Kupp got an invite. He's like, I don't even really know Kelsey that well, but I got invited. Just because I'm Cooper Kupp and I've been awesome for 5 years?
5: Right. It seems like it was I don't know them, obviously, but it seemed like a guest list that was half, I care about these people, half, this is a name that we should bring our way.
1: Cooper Kupp would be a cool
5: name.
1: Listen, Joe Buck, let's invite him.
8: Somewhere, fill out Madison Square Garden here. We need more names.
0: Somewhere there's a point to be made about how the guys calling the games are just attending weddings of the people on the field and like everybody's all friends. It's fine. Who cares?
8: Was Tom Brady there? Do we know?
1: I don't know.
8: I didn't see any reports. Anyway, up next, we go back to the NFL. Michael Irving back on First Take with some, you know, segments and all of that.
1: Great.
8: Yeah, and Skip Bayless is going to be every Friday,
0: I like Michael Irving in the
1: Wait,
0: media.
1: What was that last one?
8: Skip Bayless is going to be on First Take Friday.
1: He is?
8: Yes.
5: Yeah, he's back.
1: I thought he was done with TV.
5: Oh, he's back.
0: It's every Friday, I think.
8: Just one day a week, yeah.
1: All right.
8: So, but Michael Irving was talking about Isaiah Likely and got into a little bit of a rap poem about Likely. So I couldn't
0: about
8: resist.
0: Isaiah Likely?
8: Yeah.
0: Let's have it.
9: Oh, he caught that ball lefty. He caught that ball righty. When you looked up and looked close, you say he looks like Mikey. He stood tall like a giant. His name is Isaiah Likely.
0: Okay.
5: Wow.
8: Yeah.
5: Good for good
8: do that
5: for
8: together.
5: Irv.
8: Mikey being him, I assume.
5: I would, I would guess. Yeah.
8: Yeah. Yeah. Okay.
1: His new thing is being on the sidelines at University of Miami games and just going like, insane on like
8: B2A.
1: every little play that happens.
5: It's crazy. Him on the sidelines at those games is
8: he's doing push-ups, burpees, all that stuff.
5: It
8: on
5: makes
8: the sideline.
5: You worried that his heart's going to give out.
8: Yeah, a little bit from the amount of screaming.
5: Does.
8: All right.
5: And other things.
8: Up next, we go to the Broncos game the other night. Bo Nix asked a question post-game, and his answer is, I mean, I don't know what else you'd expect from him.
10: Bo, can you take us through the interception in the end zone?
11: Yeah. Drop back, do it to the other team.
0: All right.
5: It's always a fun one.
8: Pretty straightforward. Didn't elaborate. I don't doubt it. We go to New England for the final stop, and this is just laughable, to say the least. This is on New England Sports Radio. And it's not a host freaking out like we heard after week one. This is an interview with Josh McDaniels, the OC, as we know. And he doesn't know a very pertinent piece of information.
12: Officially, A.J. Brown placed on IR. He's going to miss at minimum the next four games. How does that change what you guys want to do on offense?
13: That's interesting. We weren't in today, so I haven't quite heard all that stuff. But look, any injury that you know that you get at this point in time of the season, you kind of approach.
8: The hosts were just staring back and forth at one another. They couldn't believe it.
0: He didn't know A.J. Brown went to the IR.
8: No.
1: How bad is that?
5: Like 3 days after it happened.
8: Yeah, this was not. This was over the weekend.
0: Yeah. You should be like getting breaking sports texts or something.
8: Right. Right.
0: Get on Twitter.
8: 100%.
0: All right.
5: Yeah, that's a tough one.
8: Yeah, not great. That's Shots of Audio.
0: Shots of Audio brought to you by Outlet Liquor. When you need to stock up, it's the best place to buy a case. What's your outlet? Most missed tackles forced in week one. According to Next Gen Stats, number one, you might know, Kenneth Walker, 14.
1: Right.
0: The Broncos missed 29 tackles in the game. Number two, Jahmyr Gibbs, forced 10 missed tackles in their game against the Saints. And the Saints' defense...
1: Is that good, though? Because he had 32 touches.
0: Well, I think the Saints' defense is good.
1: Okay. I feel like 10 forced missed tackles on 32 touches is actually not that impressive, but I don't know what the normal rate is on that.
0: How good do I think it is? Whatever. Down the stretch, Shuck got a lot of credit for being like a QB wins quarterback. He won a bunch of games.
1: Yeah.
0: It's in part because their defense kind of settled in.
1: Yeah.
0: And we'll see if that's the case. I mean, they held Detroit to a respectable number that Bills fans would definitely take, right? Mm-hmm. In regulation, they gave up 24. If the Lions get 24 points, is that enough to beat the Bills?
1: I'd be stunned.
0: Same.
1: Stunned.
0: If we're walking out of that stadium tonight and the winner has 24 and it's the Lions, I'd be stunned.
1: Yeah. The winner of this game is going to have 30-plus points.
0: You would
1: think. That'd be my expectation.
0: The only way it's not, I just want to always reference those Chief games where we think they will be 41-40 and they end up 27-24 or 24-20 because it's about efficiency.
1: True.
0: And again, red zone. If both these teams go up and down the field and don't score touchdowns but get field goals, all of a sudden, you know, the game is 26-23 and it was still a shootout, but that's under.
1: But how many of those Bills Chiefs games featured really good defenses or a Bills offense that didn't have any receivers?
0: Fair.
1: Because here I might have the combo of the receivers and the other team has a truly horrible defense. Well, maybe not. That may be a little exaggerated, but a bad defense in Detroit.
0: All right. 803-0550. Back to your calls in a bit. Jeremy and Joe here on WGR.
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1: Footing seemed better, seemed more stable, more solid. Very happy and fortunate that our team, our ownership, went out there and made it as good as possible and did the switch for us. So, yeah, seemed. I know we weren't moving full speed today, but seemed really good.
2: Josh Allen on the grass. That is something to watch tonight. It's new. We'll see. Haven't played anything on it, but we're going to get more divots. Obviously, fingers crossed that that'll be... That'll be in the past. Sabres, by the way, on the ice for practice right now. Training camp has opened up. Noah Oslin's got the umlaut on his letter.
3: Very important.
2: The
3: Very
2: two dots important. Above the O.
3: Yep, that's critical to see. I am so excited to see like how much the line combinations change and like what it's going to look like for them, because I think they've got so many guys and so many guys that can play different positions.
2: Yeah,
3: that I think they've got a lot of options.
2: There's a million different combinations that they could have. Maybe we'll touch on those in Extendo Sports coming up, because there are line combinations that we're seeing tweets of right now. Bills tonight, the grass. If you're going to the game, give us a call. Josh in San Antonio. What's up, Josh?
4: Good morning, gentlemen.
2: Morning.
4: Love listening to you guys. Doing it for a long time. Just two things I wanted to say. The red end zones, they're back for those of us that know from the 90s. Great to see them for the younger generation. Hopefully it's the start of something as successful, if not more so, than we saw back then. Number two, with all the defensive injuries that Detroit has, there's something that I was watching with my kiddos on SpongeBob. It's going to look good, but it's going to look scary. So two things can be the same. I think Buffalo is going to feast. I think Josh Allen's going to have a killer day today. It's going to be fantastic. So, you know, as Josh Allen said, do good, be good. God bless. Go Bills.
2: Thanks, Josh. Thank you guys. Appreciate it. I think it would be stunning if he didn't have an incredible game tonight. How would you even start to argue that he wouldn't, other than just, well, it's football and you never know? Like, Moore is good and he's healthy, right? Like, through the week, you know, there was no appearance of him on the injury report. Kincaid's good and healthy. And the defense you're playing is whittled down to backups in the secondary and allowed 400-plus to Tyler Shuck, and it's the first game at the stadium. I guess maybe if I really was working hard, I don't even think I need to, but if I were really working hard to get to, like, the opposite, you know, case for why Allen doesn't just have to go off tonight, what would you say? You'd probably get to something like, well, the moment being so big, he's so badly going to want to put on a incredible performance and win the first game at the new stadium that's going to force him into mistakes and into trouble. But I don't believe that. I think that's probably where you would go. And I think Allen has arrived at a point where he's such a smart player that, yeah, like there's going to be a thing here and there that he tries that maybe he shouldn't. But even last week, you know, the almost interception by Lassiter right before the Josh Palmer touchdown, Joe Marino had even said with us from Locked On Bills yesterday that you wouldn't want to put that under, well, Allen just wants it all and he just can't help himself. Because even Joe said, like, that was not a poor decision. It was a poor throw. And after he said that, I watched it back on the All-22. And he's right. He drops into the pocket there. There is nowhere else to go with the football. The only place you would even attempt to put this football, if you're not taking a sack, by the way, is you want to put it out to the corner or the side of the end zone down the field to Palmer. And I have to believe that's what Allen was trying to do. And it does look like he gets bumped a little bit as he's releasing, which is why the ball is further towards Lassiter. So even that one, like, is that Allen being reckless or just, no, he made the right

0: decision and he got bumped because it's football and that happens. So, yeah, I don't know why you would have... There would be no reason to not have total confidence in him and their offense tonight, even though it's only, you know, it's only been one game. Jared and Olean, what's up, Jared?
1: Hey, guys. Good morning. I just wanted to say last week I was expecting a couple James Cook screens. Didn't really see any. Forgive me if I'm mistaken, but I hope this week we see a couple more James Cook HB screens, getting him in space. I know Pete Carmichael spent a lot of time in New Orleans, and that's something that they do really well. So hopefully we get to see James Cook take the ball and run with it here.
0: Thanks, Jared. So I'm not really – we talked about this a little bit with a caller earlier. I'm not really in the mood, or I don't have this big appetite to see them get running back receptions going as a focal point of this offense. I mean, last week, sure, there were no screens to Cook, but there were a couple of – rollouts, him in the flat, that's the first look. And the Carmichael point that is made, and I made it too, like I wondered about it. Carmichael and Brady, they come from Sean Payton's system, and when you think of Sean Payton, yes, you think of Drew Brees, you think of the Saints. And that offense threw the ball to the running back all the time. Reggie Bush early on, and then it became Kamara, and Kamara would catch a billion passes. Such an important piece of the offense. But the more I look at that, and we see week one be what it was, the more I think, well, yeah, Breeze couldn't move. And without that scrambling ability, when you need to have the quick passing ability because your quarterback is immobile, you have to have –

0: last year, they had Bo Nix at quarterback. And Bo Nix, that was, you know, that's Pete Carmichael. He had somewhat, no, he 47 catches for R.J. Harvey. That's not nothing. That's a number. That's a good number. But he also, remember, Bo Nix led the league in pass attempts with over 600. So really, when you boil it down to it, like by percentage, the Broncos didn't really throw the ball to the running back at an extremely high rate at all. And the year prior, looking at that one real quick, and the reason I'm looking at Nix is because Nix is mobile. Nix can run around and Nix can stand in the pocket. He's not somebody you have to get the ball out quick all the time. Yeah, the year prior, Jaleel McLaughlin led Denver. Oh no, I missed Javonte Williams. Javonte Williams, 52 receptions. It's the same thing. Like, that's a good number. They throw the ball a lot. That's a good number. But it's not the crazy Kamara numbers from the past. I don't think you need to do it because any design throw to the running back takes away from Allen either ripping the ball down the field or running the ball himself. So I'm good with them doing it once in a while. I just don't want to see them do it too much. Let's go to Spencer in Illinois before the break. Hey, Spencer.
1: Hey, I just wanted to call and say Sabres take here, but I think Jack Quinn probably has 35 goals this year and is the reason why the Sabres win the Stanley Cup.
0: 35 goals?
1: Yes, sir.
0: All right. So some of those in the playoffs. I mean, you're giving them the cup here. So.
1: Yeah, I think so.
0: All right. Thanks for the call. I'm excited. Excited about both teams. Both teams. I've not been this combined excited about both teams in my lifetime.
2: Me neither.
0: Not going into a season.
2: No.
0: Least.
2: It's one of the more interesting things I would say for me is sitting here. Normally it's all Bills, and I'm going to cover training camp for the Sabres today, and like a question I might ask some of these guys is like, how do you feel expectations-wise? Like, you actually kind of feel something at mm-hmm. this point in the season. And years past, it's just, hey, get close to a playoff win would be nice, or get close to making a playoff berth. They've done it now. The expectations are a little higher, but I mean, there's some positive energy surrounding them in the offseason for the first time since, I don't know, ever in my life.
0: Mm-hmm. Yeah, definitely.
3: Yeah, you've got more reason to be excited about them than you have in 15 years.
2: And it could still go up.
3: Right. They were great last year, and if they get out and like the kids look good, then I think this city's going to be on fire again. It's just I think people are ready for them to be a thing again. And mm-hmm. they were last year. We saw it. We saw what the town can be. Mm-hmm. And I think that's waiting for them if they go out and take it.
0: 2 weeks from tonight is the Sabres opener.
2: Yes.
0: It always sneaks up on you.
3: Always.
0: The Bills barely get into their year before it's like, oh yeah, the Sabres are already back.
2: Yeah.
0: And obviously this year it's more on the radar because they're actually good.
2: Mm-hmm.
0: We'll see the injury report later as the day goes on. Cole Bishop is the name to watch. My guess would be that his limited status, he is going to be in the lineup. I guess I'd be surprised. I mean, he practiced in full on Monday. Then that's an estimation. It goes down to limited. And he gets injured in last week's game. He's able to come back. That's like the only real big question mark with him right now. I mean, he had injuries each of the last two seasons early. And here he is again. Little bit of a knee and a groin injury. And I do think his status for tonight is really important because I was someone that would want to defend Damar Hamlin for a couple of years. I felt like he's a smart player. You could get by for a couple of games with him being at safety. They had to do that. I mean, before he goes down in Cincinnati, he started a bunch of games because Micah Hyde had that neck injury. And the longer it's gone on, I just feel like the worse and worse it's looked for him on defense. Special teams fine, but on defense, it's just gone worse and worse. And I said this earlier in the week, I just think the longer they keep putting him out there to struggle, the more the fans get on him. And just why would you want to open that guy up to that with the story he had with the team? And just like, why invite any of that negativity? And you're going to get that if the guy just isn't playing well. So what I hope going forward here, honestly, is if Bishop is at all unavailable or they are going to rotate a third safety in,

0: like they did last week. My hope is one of these two young guys show that you've got enough that you can unseat Hamlin as the guy on the field. Like, it just be better for everybody. Be better for their defense. It'd be better for the Hamlin experience with the fans. Fans not getting on him as much, because I think it's uncomfortable for me. Like, I think for me and for many, Kilgore and Hancock, those are the two. And maybe Hancock getting over this injury, he was going to be the guy anyway. We'll see. I'm hoping it would be him. But Kilgore, remember, there was a lot of, well, this guy should have gone higher in the draft, and like that was real. Some guys kind of feel like it's made up. With him, it seemed like it was real. And had a good training camp, you know, take that for what it's worth. But a day three rookie, how long does it take him to get folded in? I guess what I'm hoping is by the big games late in the season, Hamlin is so far down the depth chart at safety that even injuries wouldn't have him be on the field. That it would be one of those two, if not both of those two, before he would go out there. And we'll see what happens tonight. I think Hancock is the one to watch. If Bishop can't play the whole game, or they go into their dime packages and an extra safety goes on the field, who is it? Is it Hamlin or is it Hancock? And by the way, Leonard, like, also Jim Leonard could just change his tune on this. He's learning about these guys. He's learning what everybody can and can't do. And maybe he watches the tape from week one and goes, yeah, I like DeMar, but man, I've got six plays here that are evidence. Like, he can't do everything I need him to do in this defense. So let me try one of the other guys. That's where I hope they would end up tonight. 803-0550 is the phone number. Hellebuck suspended and some Sabre line combinations before we get back to the Bills. That's coming up here in WGR.
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0: different potential combinations. Our first combo, Thompson, Doan, Krebs, Tage at center. It's line one. Just going in order of how it's listed here. Norris, McLeod, Hellenius. Norris at center.
1: No, that's an all center line.
0: Yes, it is. They have too many centers.
1: Yes, they do.
0: Which is why Winnipeg is a bunch of fools that should have made a trade at the draft. Oslin centering Quinn and Benson. And then
1: I like that.
0: Carrick centering Malenstein and Kulik. Kulik not quite a fit there.
1: No, not
0: but
1: quite.
0: Need a spot for him. I wonder if Kulik looks good, gets his feet under him the next couple weeks, preseason games, if he isn't due to steal a spot from like Krebs or McLeod.
1: Yeah, that's that might make sense to me. Really just get him up another line just because I don't think he is super conducive to playing on that in that spot.
0: There, Paul has said this all offseason. He thinks Oslin could just go into McLeod's spot and be as good.
1: Mm-hmm.
0: To really start camp, he has kind of done that here.
1: Yeah.
0: And McLeod is not a bad player. He is right now maybe a top six winger. Mm-hmm. But the need for him has just kind of gone away.
1: Yeah.
0: Like, they needed a third line center the last couple of seasons. And this is why all along I felt like you move him this offseason in one of these big deals if you can. No trade protection, not a bad salary. And again, I'm not mad that he's on the team and he's in your lineup and should help you, but you've got such a surplus at center right now that the guy that you like really needed to come in and be a third line center, you don't even have room for him to play center anymore.
1: Yeah, exactly. You're running out of runway with it. And you've got guys that are itching to take that spot and likely do more development, develop more, like just be more valuable there.
0: Yep.
1: So I the lineup just is so, so fascinating to me. I think they've got so many options. I like that Benson, Oslin, Quinn line.
0: I do too.
1: That's fun.
0: That one's the biggest surprise to me because I thought my guess on what the lines would be are off because I kind of was playing off like what Lindy did in the past.
1: Mm-hmm.
0: Like Lindy always talks up the Kulik, Thompson, Benson line. But once we found out Tage playing center, maybe
1: right.
0: That went away.
1: That probably makes that harder.
0: There was a line that had a good month and a half, 2 months of really good play last year. And it was a shutdown line in addition to a line that could score. And that was Norris, Doan, and Oslin.
1: Mm-hmm.
0: And I thought that line was running it back. And none of them are together.
1: No.
0: None of them are together at all. So
1: yeah, that's interesting.
0: Zellweger with power, by the way, if you care about the blue line.
1: Yes.
0: All right, camp's underway for the Sabres. Bills in action tonight, of course. I'll be at Wings Flights of Hope, but that's just because that's where my group tailgates. Shope and the Bulldog will be there. Pre-game starting at 2 o'clock. Their show starting at 2 o'clock. So come hang out, listen in, stay tuned. 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If you missed it in week one, you should definitely check it out in week two. All right, we'll talk to you tomorrow to recap the game here on Jeremy and Joe. Talk to you tomorrow.
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2: Shout out to young uncles. I'm coughing, I'm sorry. Hold on.
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5: Let me be Jim Schoenfeld right here. Have another donut, you fat pig. Are you all right? 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
5: Here comes Thursday night football right up your Bills pipe. Detroit Lions at Buffalo Bills tonight in Highmark Stadium. Everybody's talking about this being the big lid lifter, right? The big debut, but I'm not doing it. I'm going to have to remember this when I'm covering the game tonight. To remember that this is the first real game. I get it, but I've been in that building a few times already, and my media brethren and sistren have also been in there way more than that, because there's the ribbon cutting and the topping out
9: ribbon
5: ceremony.
9: Ribbon cutting.
5: Right.
9: Topping out.
5: I can't do voices today. I'm on the ropes a little
9: I'll
5: bit.
9: I'll do the voices.
5: Please do.
9: You say ribbon cutting again.
5: I can't join in without gagging.
9: Say it the regular way.
10: Ribbon cutting.
9: Ribbon cutting.
10: Topping out ceremony.
9: Topping out ceremony.
10: Thursday night football.
7: TNF. My favorite thing that has happened so far since I've been in the building is that while that open was playing, where I was choking on a donut.
5: Almost dying.
7: Almost
5: I was
7: dying live
5: so
7: on
5: hard,
7: the air.
5: Watching you die.
7: You laughing. And you in the middle of that. Push your button. You don't have to push the button. You just can talk to Dan and you go, I'm audibly through speakers going, and you go, the governor's going to call at 10:30 to Dan.
5: Well, Dan had a day. Senior advisor Dan Dale had some car issues and had to walk to work today. So proud is Dan Dale that he didn't even call us for help.
7: We're 5 minutes away.
5: We would have swooped over there and picked him up.
7: No problem.
5: Gladly. We would have fought for the... We would have probably rode together.
7: Or ran over there ourselves and carried him?
5: Yes.
7: Like helping him off the field? We would have done anything. We would do anything for Dan. And we would do that.
11: It's nice to know that you guys would have done that.
7: We've got your back, Dan Dale.
11: I was just like, I'll do the cardio today. You see that big hill? I'm conquering that today, you know? And then I got over and
7: I didn't even think of the hill.
11: I should have called somebody.
7: I didn't even think of the hill.
5: He would have carried him like Byron Leftwich.
7: That's what I meant.
5: Late in the game.
7: Exactly.
5: Marshall quarterback. His offensive lineman saying, hey, man, you don't even have to jog down.
7: We got you.
11: I would have pulled Anthony Richardson. I would have been, guys, I can't do this. I got to go to the sideline for 5 minutes.
7: Wow. Yeah. So what...
5: So we had to tell Dan what was happening because we were all kind of getting in here and we don't have the Sabres Live before our show anymore.
7: Right. Yeah.
5: To get ready, where we just kind of sit around in the studio and get ready.
7: Yeah.
5: So it's a little bit of a scramble today.
7: Yeah. Everybody, I thought, oh no, I'm late.
10: Scramble today.
7: And then I got here. Scramble! And then I got here and I didn't see you, there was no Tim. And I didn't see Dan, so I was just hanging out in the control room with Joe Calley, who is the funniest man in America, by the way. I have like a 6-minute drive to work. He made me laugh out loud 3 times in my car.
10: Funniest man.
7: On the way. Funny! Ha ha! I'm not gonna do this all day. I'm not gonna do the yelling thing. It's game day, man. Like this is real. But the thing you said earlier, how many times can we open the stadium?
5: Right.
7: Like today is the final opening of the stadium.
5: But today
7: right?
5: is the one that does count.
7: I know. This is the real one.
5: It's not You've a concert or a soccer match or...
7: Soccer!
5: It's not the bare naked ladies.
7: No clothing! No, that's right. No,
5: But this is the game.
7: No, but it is the bare naked ladies. Bare naked ladies are going to play before the Bills do.
5: Technically, yes.
7: Mm.
5: Does the anthem count? You know-

0: know what? The anthem, singing the anthem as a performer is similar to a preseason game in that you will see the Bare Naked Ladies perform this song, but you can't then say, I saw the Bare Naked Ladies in concert. It's not the same. Think of all the famous
1: anthem singers,
0: both Canadian and U.S., that have been rolled out to promote something or on the road.
1: Who have you seen, best anthem singers you've seen live?
0: Oh, that's a good one. So I'm not ready for that, but I've seen some interesting halftime shows. Okay. I saw what was almost Ozzy Osbourne's last performance because it was at halftime of the Bills-Rams game a couple of years ago in the season opener, and then he didn't perform for the longest time, and then he had some farewell concerts.
1: Ozzy did a Rams game?
0: Yes, he did. He did halftime. He did like three songs.
1: Really? I saw Meatloaf sing the anthem in Cleveland. I saw, it was good. Was it Bruce Dickinson? Did Bruce Dickinson do the anthem at a Bills preseason game?
0: I infamously got in a fight with Lou Gramm's wife over his anthem, right? Lou Gramm, a Foreigner. He did the Bills game. No relation.
1: Hmm.
0: I think if he were a cousin, then the wife would have no grounds because I could then talk smack about it. Right. But yeah.
1: What was your altercation with Lou Gramm's wife?
0: So I didn't know who it was. I didn't hear the announcement.
1: Right.
0: And so I'm standing there, and I can recall Jerry Sullivan standing just to my left, and we're standing there for the anthem. And I'm thinking to myself, this guy is awful. How did this guy, usually it's a competition or something like that. You have to audition for the anthem. And I look at Sully, I'm like, who is this? And he shakes his head no. And I'm thinking, I'll never know who it is because I didn't hear the announcement. But then I look on the ribbon board and it says Lou Gramm, National Anthem. And I thought, Lou Gramm? So this was at a time when I'm working for the Buffalo News, and I've dropped this pretense. And for social media, I curse just as I would on my podcast. But at the time, it was like, if it didn't appear in the paper, I wouldn't tweet out that word. And I said, Lou Gramm just sang the national anthem. And something along the lines of, to put it politely, it was fecal. So his wife
1: fecal
0: was so offended by that word. I think she would have been less offended if I just said the S word,
1: right?
0: You know, and but she was
1: fecal.
0: There were people just coming at me, Foreigner fan. She had unleashed, you know, she had social media followers.
1: It's a bunch of jukebox heroes coming at you.
0: She was coming at me, and I'm sitting next to our sports editor at the time, Keith McShay. I believe he was our sports editor at the time. And she's talking about how unprofessional it is and this, and you should lose your job. And meanwhile, my boss is laughing his satchel off.
1: Satchel!
0: And
1: I won't do this all day.
0: No, I like it.
1: Not all day.
0: It helps carry me. I can't do it. I got voice problems today. I can't add any color to this show. So anyway.
1: Problems.
0: Just quick aside. So I, for a very brief period of time, in between working for the Las Vegas Sun and the Buffalo News, I had a couple of months where I could get I had a second job. And I was doing PR for the Las Vegas Silver Bandits.
1: What's that?
0: Of the International Basketball League. It was Master P was an owner.
1: That's awesome.
0: And it was all kinds of, you know, NBA, former NBA players and this, that, and the other. And our opener, Ben Vereen, was performing in town as an in-residence artist, I think at the Luxor. And Ben Vereen's people called our marketing
1: Ben Vereen's
0: person
1: people
0: and said,
1: who was it, Alex Karras?
0: We would like Ben Vereen to sing the national anthem at your season opener, your franchise opener, essentially. And
1: Las Vegas what?
0: The Las Vegas Silver Bandits.
1: Silver Bandits.
0: It was like AAA basketball. It'd be like the AHL of the NBA. And there was no development league at the time. Or not much to speak of. And our marketing lady turned him down because she was 23 and she had never heard of him.
1: Well, she didn't even watch Webster.
0: No.
1: Ben Vereen!
0: So anyway, that's my only national anthem story. That is this. We've
1: I saw Meatloaf. I saw Meatloaf sing the national anthem at an Indians game. Just didn't even know it was going to happen. Just walked in like, ladies and gentlemen, Meatloaf. Like, yeah, this is awesome.
0: Double
1: beat. It was great. It was a 17-minute rendition of the Star Spangled Banner. You know, overproduced by Jim Steinman. It was nuts.
0: All right. Todd Rundgren was there.
1: Right. Yeah, it was good.
0: We saw Psy. If you went to the Bills and Toronto series games, you would have seen Psy perform at halftime, Gangnam Style.
1: Oh, Yeah, that's nice.
0: And then,
1: but not the anthem. They wouldn't just sigh the anthem.
0: Yeah, I don't know that anybody's going to be. Hey, remember that time we saw One Republic at halftime? They're performing tonight at the Bills game.
1: Cool.
0: But yeah, you can't say you saw them in concert.
1: No, that's not the same.
0: So that's like tonight, the Bills game is the real deal, but I'm going to have to remember that as I cover it.
1: Because you've been there a few times, and it doesn't feel new anymore.
0: And I was just at the game in Houston.
1: That old place?
0: Yeah.
1: That old place, that old Highmark Stadium.
0: Oh, the first carry in Highmark Stadium history went to Ray Davis.
1: Ray Davis!
0: Remember that. Oh, remember that in the bar 10 years from now. Win a lot of money. I don't know.
1: Were you doing a particular person right there?
0: No, because I can hit a note.
1: There's one over there that you just sounded like.
0: I can hit a note because I can go higher, but my voice, I have a terrible, I probably shouldn't be working today, but it's Bills season open. It's Highmark Stadium opening night.
1: Opening night!
0: And for me to get a voice, mm-hmm. and it's also now a cue for you to then do what you want.
1: I'm not going to keep doing it. Won't do it! 803-0550 is the number if you would like to be a part of WGR Middays, driven by Northtown Automotive. Brand new show, sort of. This is day 4. You got to do this without me tomorrow. You know that?
0: Yeah. Well.
1: Day 5, I'm out. Day 6, I'm out.
0: I won't get
1: much sleep tonight.
0: I'll
1: be back for day 7, then I'll never leave again.
0: I probably won't get home until 2 or 3 in the morning, and I'll turn it around, and we'll get after it with Owen Parker.
1: You'll crank it. Rip off the knob! Crank it up and rip off it. I'm not going to do this the whole show. 803-0550 is the number. If you would like, we like to connect with fans. 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
0: Sorry.
1: Shop online.
0: Step on the promo.
1: At northtownkia.com. You're talking about how you can't step on it as you continue to step on it.
0: Stepping on it. Because I like making you laugh. If you start laughing, I will not stop doing the thing that you're laughing at.
1: That's a problem.
0: And I think vice versa also.
1: Yeah, that's going to be a problem moving forward. I think
0: people seem to like that style, that we hear about it all the time.
1: What's that?
0: We're not stuffy.
1: I'm not stuffy at all. I'm the least stuffy person on.
0: That we are just here to have fun. Like it's two guys sitting at the bar having a conversation.
1: Guys just want to have fun.
0: No, yeah, I'm trying not to laugh so that way you can't.
1: Perfect.
0: You stop doing what you're doing.
1: I'll stop. All right. How are we feeling about the game? I'm feeling all right.
0: Coin flip because it's Thursday night, short week.
1: Short week early in the season. Short week early.
0: Don't know.
1: Nobody's banged off.
0: What the other. Well, the Lions are very banged up.
1: Right.
0: And so that's going to work in the Bills' favor. But guys just not at their best because they're not in the rhythm of the week. But, yes, it's earlier in the season. The recovery is going to be a little better. They don't have preseason games just 2 weeks ago that they're also recovering from, all that type of stuff. But it's hard as a fan to really know what to expect. It's going to be interesting.
1: 70 points is what I expect.
0: Right.
1: Isn't it? I mean, it's the
0: minimum. Maybe by one team.
1: No, I'm 30-something to 30-something is what I'm picturing.
0: If the Bears
1: but
0: can
1: it's what
0: score
1: I just saw,
0: 59.
1: And it's what I saw the last time they played each other. And if the Bears can score 50, right, yeah. I don't know. I'm not thinking about short week. I think you've got two fresh teams. I know they just played, but this is different from playing a Thursday game in early November.
0: You're right.
1: They just got here. They just started. There's minimal people on the list, the injured list, and for the Bills anyway. I don't know. It feels like this doesn't have the same inherent problem that typical Thursday football does.
0: I agree with that. Your opening question, though, is what do you expect tonight? And I guess that was one of the feathers in the nest of, I have no idea what to expect tonight. The Bills could win by 20, the Lions could win by 20, and we would throw our hands up and say, well, you couldn't have seen it coming. It's too early. We don't know about these teams. Rookie head coach, a defensive coordinator coming off a game in which he's disappointed in himself, and the fans are let down by expectations, I think, of what this defense was supposed to be. All the chunk plays that the Houston Texans had, the bad games that were had throughout the secondary, the offense being able to do whatever it wanted against a so-called elite defense. And then you have Detroit, the variable thereof, a team that just a year and a half ago was considered a Super Bowl contender. In fact, the Lions were my pick heading into last season, I guess less than a year and a half ago, a calendar year ago, a Super Bowl contender. One of the favorites in the betting line at this point last year to win the Super Bowl, the Detroit Lions. And they end up not making the playoffs. So it's throw out the record books.
1: I want to talk about that. I don't think it should be throw out the record books. I think it should be throw out the records. Record book would just be a list of all the statistics that have been compiled in the matchup between two teams. And then if you say throw out the records, that makes more sense to me. It's like when these two rivals play each other. I know Michigan's got a down year, but when they play Ohio State, they're throw out the record. I know that they're 2-6, 2-8, going into 2-11, 2-9 is what I'm going for there. I know that Michigan's 2-9 going up against this 10-1 Ohio State team, but throw out the records. You wouldn't throw out the book. The book holds all the history, right?
0: No, I think you'd throw out the book because it's most receiving yards. Some because this guy's going to go for 200. Dalton Kincaid is going to break Paul Costa's record for tight end yardage. Mm. And Ray Davis is going to gain 250 out of nowhere. And that's the second time I mentioned Ray Davis today. I don't have any inside information.
1: Davis!
0: Please don't listen to what I'm saying and think, oh, you know, Tim's been talking to Pete Carmichael. And
1: a lot of Ray Davis tonight.
0: Yeah,
1: 250 out of Ray
0: here
1: Davis.
0: Comes a steady, steady diet of Davis. So anyways.
1: You can get a good number on
0: record
1: that.
0: Record books,
1: now.
0: I think, no. The
1: records.
0: The players and their performances and the trends, everything, all of it. Throw it out. This is not going to be like any other game in Highmark Stadium across the street from Abbott Road history.
1: Okay.
0: What is it? It's One Bills Drive, the facility. I still can call that One Bills Drive.
1: I guess.
0: But practice.
1: Yeah, yeah. No,
0: the facility,
1: yeah.
0: When news conferences.
1: No, I would
0: I'm
1: prefer
0: being careful
1: it. I would prefer it.
0: When I write and say One Bills Drive, I'm being careful that it is the old.
1: Other
0: the
1: side
0: old,
1: of the street.
0: Yes. But what is it?
1: There's 10 Bills Plaza.
0: 10 Bills Plaza.
1: Yeah. Not catchy.
0: I'll never say that.
1: Well, I've said it a bunch of times.
0: Unless I want to avoid Highmark Stadium, and then the people at Highmark are going to be upset.
1: Call it Orchard Park.
0: Dateline Orchard Park.
1: If you say you're in Orchard Park, we know what you're talking about. The stadium, the other one's gone. So the stadium is now the stadium. The arena, the ballpark. All set. Unless you're like the Sabres radio station, and then that's KeyBank Center. But to me, in casual conversation, ballpark, arena, stadium, everybody knows what you're saying.
0: Paul Hamilton still calls the arena the marina because it was a marina, whether it's HSBC or...
1: It was Marine Midland Arena, so that became marina. I think that's what it is.
0: But it's an actual marina down there. It was.
1: Well, there was
0: before
1: one
0: the stadium where the arena was built.
1: Near there. I think that's a product of the M's from Marine Midland, which no longer exists.
0: Foot of Washington Street.
1: I'll just throw this out there. Don't build your life around talking like Paul. Don't try to get in that man's head. Paul is one of one. He's built different. He's unique.
0: He's a unicorn.
1: Paul's a unicorn. Don't try to be Paul.
0: One corn. We are one
1: corn
0: people,
1: drive.
0: One corn.
1: One corn! 803-0550. Let's go to Frank. Hey, Frank, you're on WGR. What's up?
2: Hey, Brad. Sorry, I'm going to switch gears and go back to the national anthem.
1: Please do.
2: You're going to love this story.
1: Yeah.
2: So when I worked at the Bisons, you know, in a previous life, I was Buster Bison. So I used to stand on the top step next
0: celebrity.
2: To Terry Collins. Okay. Which, no, I'm not a celebrity. Stop. So
1: Frank's a celebrity.
0: You signed autographs.
1: Frank is a celebrity.
2: I did. My calls are recorded for quality assurance purposes also. So anyway, I'm standing on the top step next to Terry Collins and Jackie Brown. And Sue Brittain-Gawley is singing the anthem, right?
1: Okay.
2: So Sue was having an off day, and she was hitting some clunkers. So I'm standing there in costume. And remember, I was wired in the head. I had a walkie-talkie that Dave Perry used to talk to me in costume saying, hey, City Mattress Pillows, blah, blah, blah. So Sue hit a couple clunkers, and I start swaying like I'm going to faint, right? Terry Collins is like, $50, you won't dump it. Now, all the players are on the top step, right? Next to Terry and Jackie, that's what they wanted, right? Instead of on the line, the first baseline, we're all on the top step. So I'm swaying back and forth. And meanwhile, the people in the press box are like, don't do it, Buster. Don't do it. They're talking to me in my head. And I'm swaying around. Sue goes to the last note, and she died. She, squealed. It was brutal. and I fell face first with my hands at my side, broke the helmet inside the head, and I'm laying there on the crushed brick. Half of the players bailed into the dugout crying. Terry and Jackie are sitting there laughing their ass off. I got reamed out, you know, after it. And Sue Britton Gully was laughing. She's like, no, it was pretty funny when you did it. I saw it and everything else. Terry paid me $50.
1: Wow, that's great. Me.
2: But it was pretty funny. So the anthem singers nail it today. They do well.
1: Yeah, I believe in them. Can you do me a favor the next time you call in to tell a story about your days as Buster Bison? Can you please be Buster on the phone instead of Frank? I mean, who wants to talk to Frank?
0: Well, because then he can't talk.
2: It'd be dead air.
1: Oh, that's right.
0: You won't be able to speak.
1: Can't speak as Buster. Good point.
0: Hey, Frank, don't hang up because I have a question for you, and this is mascot etiquette. And I don't know if you follow this.
1: I have so many mascot questions.
0: Hilarious Twitter account called Mascot Silence. Yeah. And it is Mascots Minute Silence is the name of it, but the actual ad is at Mascot Silence. And the bio is photos of mascots observing moments of silence. And they don't take their head off. So it's a bad injury. It's all, you know, people are on a knee. And, you know, I think back to the Colin Kaepernick controversy and kneeling during a national anthem. But the mascot leaves his head on. So you're out there for the national anthem, and everybody is supposed to be decorum. But the show must go on. The show can't be disrupted, even for the national anthem. Why wouldn't you take your head off?
2: Stop. You know what? You don't want little kids,
0: Well, Buster, then maybe you shouldn't be out there.
2: They start crying. It's like, Buster's Italian. Buster's Italian. They start crying. they don't want to see that. Come on.
0: Are these kids racist? Oh, we didn't know Buster was an Italian.
2: Stop. Oh, my God.
1: All right. Thanks, Frank.
2: Hey, congrats, guys. Great show.
1: Thanks for tip.
0: At Mascot Silence. Mascot, no S, and then Silence.
3: I was beef on Weck once.
1: What?
0: Yeah.
1: In the race?
3: Yeah.
1: How'd you do?
3: I lost. Horribly.
1: What is there to know about those races?
3: Some of the, they're predetermined.
1: Yeah.
3: They are predetermined. It's scripted.
1: Well, whoever's in last place wins.
3: I was very unhappy when I was told I was not winning.
1: Whoever's in last place wins. Somebody has to get in first. Somebody has to get tripped by Buster or some chaos has to happen. But it seems to me that whoever comes around, so they're coming from center field.
3: Right.
1: And they wrap around, and as they get down, like right near the foul pole and right, whoever's in last right then is winning the race always.
3: No, like I would like actually not that.
1: I would like to live bet it. No?
3: Live betting it would be fun.
1: Yeah.
3: But no, it's actually, there's some great runners who the Bisons have, I've known. And then, there's a video of Sabretooth when he was there for hockey night at the ballpark, cross-bodying Chicken Wing.
1: Oh.
3: He quite literally.
1: How long ago was this?
3: Maybe like a week ago, 2 weeks ago.
1: Oh, okay.
3: Now. All right. It's recenter. But
1: I don't know current Sabretooth. I was wondering if it was Ed, but it's not Ed anymore. Okay, so it's predetermined. We know who's going to win. Do we know how it's going to happen? Not do we, but do you. Does someone,
3: no,
1: is there,
3: no,
1: a, is there
3: just
1: a full script? How WWE is the race?
3: The race can't be too WWE because the costumes have to stay intact.
1: Right.
3: You know, they got to last a whole season,
1: right?
3: Which is way too much to do anything way too exciting. So it's like when you see some of those like rare moments of them colliding with each other or fighting each other, it's like, oh, they're actually going intense this time.
1: Oh.
3: Yeah, it's rare when you see that happen.
1: This whole show is behind the scenes mascot people so far.
3: Some of the mascots are the costumes, some of them are horrible. I mean, when I was Beef on Weck, I had to get in the costume.
1: When I was Beef on Weck is a phrase you will not hear anywhere ever.
0: You are what you eat.
1: The rest of your life. Weck.
0: Where's Chris Hansen? We need a Chris Hansen to come in.
1: The Catch a Predator guy?
0: Yeah, because I think this is like behind the scenes. There's all kinds of like.
3: We need a side camera to just burst through the door.
0: Have a seat for me, please.
1: What are you doing here? Why'd you bring all the lollipops?
0: Why's your head off? What? I don't know.
1: All right. Matt is next. Matt, you're on WGR. Hello.
4: Hey, guys. Hey, two things. One is I have a Lou Gramm story, too, but my wife and I went to see him. He played with the Buffalo Philharmonic in 2014, and we came away and like, wow, he couldn't sing because with Foreigner, he would hit really high notes. And we're like, oh, man, this guy is really like he's past his prime. On our way home, we found out that like 10 years before that, he had a terrible brain tumor that wrecked his pituitary gland. So Tim, you might have hit right on that with his wife. I don't know if that ever came up in your whole conversation with
0: No, it didn't. I do recall that he did have a medical issue, but he's still touring and performing. And
1: he went away for a while and came back.
0: It's not like he's on the, you know, with an asterisk, Lou Gramm will be performing tonight. I don't think we're so. It's not a sympathy tour, I don't think, when Lou Gramm's out there.
1: And it's the anthem. In your case, it's the anthem. That's different. Tour. Yeah. All right.
4: But hey, here's what I need help with, though. I have a bet with a guy who I work with, a guy who's in Michigan, and I am putting up some chicken wings that I'm sending to him. What is the food I want to get from him from Detroit? I really don't know Detroit food. What do I want to be getting from him?
1: The only thing I know is Detroit style pizza, and that's not going to
0: travel. There's a lot of, you know, Greek, anything Greek. I don't know. Are they a pierogi town? But then so is Buffalo.
1: Yeah.
0: You'll have to listen. Well, I'll do some research. Detroit style pizza is it.
1: It's a governor style bet you're making here. Yeah, I don't know, man. I'm sorry. We have to take a break because we're about to speak with the actual governor.
4: If any other caller knows, that would be great.
1: Okay. All right. Yeah, we'll
4: hear it. I'll be listening.
1: All right. We'll let it linger as we continue the show. Thank you, Matt, for the call. Governor Kathy Hochul joins us next. Seriously, on WGR.
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1: Meet Josh.
2: Hi, everybody.
1: Josh is a high school basketball player, solid shooter, great teammate.
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2: Don't get me wrong. 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
1: 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He's eager to play. And you can see the difference in his game.
3: This message presented by the New York State Public High School Athletic Association and the New York State Athletic Administrators Association.

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0: that there's a Bills fan in the office. How would you just sum up what this means to you?
1: Well, we've come so far just in the 5 years when I first took office as governor, and the Bills were in a more tenuous situation. It wasn't real public, but there are a lot of other cities courting them. They weren't getting the response they needed from the prior administration on a commitment to a new stadium. And I was hearing that, you know, it was not a given that they're going to stay. So I, fortunately, as a governor who understands what the Bills mean to the community, as someone who's, you know, a rabid Bills fan, everybody in my family is and have been since the 60s, that I had to do whatever it took to keep them in Buffalo and to get them the new stadium that this community deserves. So fast forward, I had to get the legislature on board. It was a lot of heavy lift there because most of the downstate legislators had no interest in using taxpayer dollars to help fund the stadium. But I powered through it as a brand new governor, and the rest is history. You know, now here we have the stadium that I've been to a number of times, and it is a magical place. And it makes people feel so proud that Buffalo is worthy of a place like this. And there's so many amenities, and there's such passion that went into every detail of it, and I was part of the process from the very beginning. So I hope New Yorkers, Western New Yorkers, Buffalonians in particular, just feel the point of pride that I do on this particular day.
2: Is it a given that the Buffalo Bills are the only team in New York State? In the world where you live, in Albany, do people recognize that, or do they still think of the Jets and Giants as New York teams, despite the fact that they play in New Jersey? And is a more accurate comp maybe the baseball teams in New York when thinking about how to convince state government to help fund a stadium?
1: No, I made all those points, and I still do. I think people think I'm a little bit obnoxious as I'm from Buffalo, and I'll walk into rooms with businesses or union guys or, you know, any group of people in New York City. And if it's Bills season, it's a Bills day, I'm going to say go Bills. And they're getting used to me now that I walk the streets of New York wearing my Bills clothes. I go into Bills bars. In fact, my favorite Bills bar had to close down in New York City, and I was able to work to get a new bar owner to get the certification from Bill's Mafia. So there's a now certified Bill's Bar, Black Sheep, that never was before, that's got all the Bill's paraphernalia and all the signs and everything and flags. So I'm working on having people understand the significance of this team. I think we've had some real breakthroughs. I have to tell you, there are more people going to bars on Bill's Day games that all over the state were my favorite bars in Albany and Manhattan. But nothing beats when I'm able to be home in person and cheering from my beloved team among fellow Buffalonians. So they're getting used to the fact that I will point out that this is the only team that plays in New York. No disrespect to the Jets or Giants, but a choice was made years ago, and they left the city of New York when they weren't able to get a new home. That was a lesson for me. These teams can move. They can go elsewhere. And I want to make sure that the Bills stayed here, not just now, but I have an ironclad commitment that they will stay for at least 30 years with this brand new stadium. So that's what I worked on my first few months as governor.
0: That is a governor who has Western New York's best interests at heart, not just with the stadium, but making sure that liquor licenses are in place. And not yet mentioned, but relaxing the state laws about serving on Sundays when the Bills went to play in London. You know exactly how to handle your constituents.
1: No, I was at a bar at 6 a.m. Toasting the Bills. I mean, what else would you be doing on a Sunday at 6 a.m. but being in a bar and joining fellow Buffalonians and supporters? And actually, most of upstate are really Bills fans. I mean, Albany's pretty crazy about the Bills as well, even though geographically they're closer to the Patriots. I mean, people are loyal in Albany, and Rochester is, I was just in Rochester a couple of days ago, and, you know, they're full-on Bills fans on Western New York and Central New York. So it is really taking hold. And sure, during 17 years of a playoff drought, which was painful for all of us, maybe there wasn't as much excitement elsewhere, but they really have become America's team. You know, you look at last year, all the comeback stories, the extraordinary plays, Josh Allen and the team just powering through against all the odds many times and bringing home those victories that were just so sweet. I think there's a lot of people across the country who, if the Bills aren't playing their own home team, that the Bills are their team. And that's what I've been working on with our Jets and Giants fans as well. I pretty much have that commitment.
2: You led me right into the thing I was already going to ask, but I'll

0: that were Patriots fans have become Bills fans, that were Giants fans have become at least Bills as their second team because Josh is just so likable. Does that stadium happen without Josh Allen?
1: Well, it was in place before Josh really rose to his, you know, being the preeminent player in sports right now. I mean, we know the stature he's achieved because of his hard work and his grit and truly his personality. I mean, how can you not love the guy? So I think he has helped, but we had to start this stadium even before this new era got underway 5 years ago. So it's not just the stadium, but also I think there's just people have more respect for Buffalo now. They understand what it's like to grow up in a city, and you have to be gritty and tough and overcome some brutal winters. And even if there's a Bills game, you're still going to go if there's a blizzard going on. And one of the most fun times I had was when we had a blizzard, I think it was last year's season. I'm trying to remember if it was last year or the year before. We had a playoff game, and we had a blizzard going on, and I had to get the stadium cleared, although we had a driving ban. So remember all the people would come to the stadium and clear the stands during the night so we could open up? And I think it was against Pittsburgh. I think it was the wild card game, January 24, against Pittsburgh. And I declared everybody heading to the stadium to shovel as emergency personnel so they could be on the roads and not get ticketed for driving during a driving ban. So that's how serious we are. We got the stadium cleared. We were able to move the game by a day, which is what I wanted to do, so it did not get moved to another city. That was the plan. If we had declared our emergency earlier, it would have been probably moved to another city. And I said, no, this game is being played at home. I work with the Bills. The stadium was ready, and the magic happened. So that's how serious I take this. You know, we're never going to compromise public safety. I'll put that right out there. But we needed those seats cleared, and the fans stepped up, and they came over in snowmobiles and on the road, and some walked, and it was incredible to see. So the country sees images like that, or even I know, Tim, you just wrote about the story of the boats in the Niagara River right below the falls and the beautiful paths from our former players, Ryan and Stevie. And that goes viral. I mean, something like that, when they see that image, that video, of you know, our friendship with Canada, despite the assault from Donald Trump. These are our friends. We love them, and they've been an important part of our fan base, whether it's, you know, whether it's Sabres, whether it's the Bills, or even the Bisons. And so I'm glad we're showing respect to Canada tonight as well, you know, with their national anthem. And I walked around on such a high when I saw that hockey game, the Sabres game, when everybody knew the words of the Canadian national anthem and continued on singing it, and that went viral. And that was just, that's what I tell you, well, this is who Buffalonians are. They're good people, they're good-hearted, and they're just, you know, living up to the, you know, mantra of being a place of good neighbors and friends and what Buffalo really means.
2: Governor Hochul, I know you got to get going, so I'll finish up. I have one last question for you because you referenced it earlier, and I don't think it was, well, maybe it was dumb luck, happenstance, coincidence, but when Andrew Cuomo chose you to be his lieutenant governor, you couldn't have imagined that everything would happen the way it did, unfolded. Maybe you dreamed of being the governor someday or running someday, but to get to the point where it happened so quickly and at that specific time when the Bills were perhaps flirting with or being courted away in need of a new stadium, how close was that to actually happening? How close did Western New York get to actually losing the Bills?
1: The team was very frustrated that their outreach to, you know, the Capitol, the governor's office, was being unheeded at a time when I guess they're preoccupied with a lot of other things that were going on, and they needed a decision. They needed to know that the current stadium now needed to be replaced. They had a time frame. They needed commitments. And so it was closer than I'd want to ever imagine could have happened. So I just stepped in. I wasn't even sworn in yet. And my first calls were to the Bills leaders. I talked to Tim and to Kim and Terry about, you know, my commitment. I said, you're staying here. Don't worry about it. And I was really proud when we had the ribbon cutting in July, a glorious day in Buffalo. My God, I was walking out on the field and just felt I'd gone to heaven, this field of dreams. And Terry said, he goes, I don't know if we'd be here if it wasn't for Kathy. And that meant everything to me. That meant that maybe God was looking out.

0: for Buffalo in that moment. And, you know, the sun was shining on us, and my belief is that our better days lie ahead in Buffalo with this boost of adrenaline rush here of having a new stadium that everybody should know this is their new home for the Bills, but also it's a symbol of what this community is all about. We believe in each other. We believe in our teams. We believe in our community. And I'm focused on whatever else I can do to help Buffalo and the entire state thrive over the next number of years.
1: New York Governor Kathy Hochul, thank you for doing this. Safe travels from Manhattan to Orchard Park. And I hope you enjoy the first real game at Highmark Stadium.
0: Indeed I will. Congratulations on getting the permanent gig here, guys. You're doing great.
2: Thanks.
1: Thank you, Governor.
0: All right, take care. Bye-bye.
1: That is Governor Kathy Hochul calling in on the West Her Hotline to a show that I still can't remember what we were called.
2: WGR Middays, driven by Northtown Automotive with Brad Timoneau. And why can't you remember those 14 words?
1: Because I don't have them in front of me. And if I don't have them in front of me, I actually had to write down first governor from Western New York since Grover Cleveland. So I couldn't even remember that part.
2: I'm curious to know how close you are on the 150 years. Your estimate, I think that's probably about,
1: I think it was 1880s, right? So
2: close enough.
1: Yeah, a long time.
2: But, like, I wouldn't have guessed that on the air while speaking with the governor.
1: Well, she had to back into it also, because how can somebody from Western New York ever get elected governor of New York if right. not for that. A scandal that happened at just the specific time that the Buffalo Bills were perhaps close to moving
2: right.
1: and needed a new stadium. Pretty fortuitous for Western New York. So, okay, we'll take a break here. Yeah, we'll take a break and we'll come back. I'm Tim Graham. That's Brad Ryder.
2: What?
1: Because I'm trying to think of the name of the show again.
2: It's WGR Middays, driven by Northtown Automotive. We can make an agreement here that you never know the name of the show.
1: Can we?
2: And I'll just say it every time.
1: I just need a sign.
2: I don't care.
1: I just need a sign. I had to look and see the three words West Her Hotline. I actually have to look at the sign and speak it off the sign. All right, we'll be back after this.
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2: Well, that was fun.
3: Yeah,
2: stadium opens
3: was great.
2: Tonight. Governor was just on the show.
3: She was chatty.
2: She was.
3: She's happy. She's excited about her team. She's a legit Bills fan. So I was at
2: was real. I want my governor to say things like, where else would I be at 6 o'clock in the morning on the day of a Bills game other than a bar? Like, I don't want her hammered at that bar, but I want her thinking that way, thinking one of us. I like that.
3: And she is, too. And I could attest from being in the governor's box or whatever box it is at the
2: You've been in the
3: stadium.
2: Governor's box?
3: Yes.
2: Wow.
3: And, well, it was to interview her briefly. It wasn't there. Oh. I wasn't there as a guest. It was the last game at Highmark Stadium last year and the weather being bad. And I was told to meet her. It's the state's box or I don't know. Somebody.
2: She had it. Sup? You up?
3: And so I interviewed her there, and it was other people, other politicians, and her husband was there. And anyways, that's not necessarily important. But the game is starting. It's the anthem. We actually stand for the anthem. We stop the interview for the anthem. And then the game is beginning, and we have like 3 minutes. I had like two more questions to ask, and she was fine with it. She is clearly not paying any attention to me. She's answering the question. She's on autopilot.
2: Right.
3: But she is nervous. She is like shaking, nervous. Like
2: game day. Like it's game day.
3: Yes. And it wasn't because of the last game of the state. She was just there for the Bills. She loves her Bills. And you see a lot of politicians and you wonder. They put the hat on. They go to the event.
2: Yeah.
3: Hillary Clinton, famously a Cubs fan, and then she runs for Senate out of New York, and right. She's wearing the Yankees hat. Or the politician that'll put on the half the hat is the Mets and the other half is the Yankees.
2: Gross.
3: All that type of stuff.
2: Yeah. Don't want that.
3: No, she's legit.
2: No, it's legit Western New York. And I mean, she's not going to come on the air and be like, yeah, this stadium is here because of me. But a big part of that stadium existing is having a Buffalo governor in place when these things are being decided.
3: My reporting throughout that for The Athletic, coming from not the governor's office, but from the Bills side, was that they were at wit's end with Andrew Cuomo. And he was essentially just ghosting them. He was going to make the Bills threaten to leave. He wanted them to make the first negative move. And then it was going to take the Bills saying, we're leaving, before he was going to then commit state money or even come to the table.
2: And that didn't happen because he was out and she's in, and that's Buffalo, and that's cool. All right, timeout. We'll be right back. 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Brad and Tim on WGR.
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0: 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Are you ready?
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0: All at once?
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0: Did you know that
1: Dan wrote it down?
0: That was awesome. Whatever just happened there was awesome. That was
2: Dan harmonizing.
0: Harmonizing size.
2: Yeah.
0: Harmonizing size. Portions of WGR Middays brought to you by Tim Hortons. The official coffee of the Jeremy and Joe Morning Show on WGR. Start your day strong with Tim Hortons and the Bills. I'm posing with a bag of Tim Hortons whole bean original blend coffee, roast medium, here on the camera. Because the show's on
1: Tim
0: YouTube.
1: I'm drinking Tim Hortons right now.
0: Are you really? I'm drinking water.
1: Theoretically.
0: I just drink water. I think other people are... Apparently, the drinking has begun. The phones are lighting up. All I said was, what's your plan here? I am curious, too, about, and this will be a topic for, well, I was going to say tomorrow. I won't be here tomorrow. But the tailgate situation for a real game will be interesting. It was chaos for 50 years in Orchard Park. And now it's very structured parking with the yellow lines and everything. And even like during the preseason game on television, you could see it looked like the mall. Like it looked correct. It looked like the grocery store.
1: It doesn't where people look are like Armageddon.
0: It didn't. It didn't look like we had been there. Usually it looks like we've been there. And on television, the overhead drone shots, all this stuff, it looks very organized and very professional and very on purpose. But it wasn't a regular season game yet, so I'm curious to know how things work with, you know, fires and grills and cornhole and beer pong, all the stuff that goes on out there, and ketchup and mustard. Like, there's still Hammer's Lot. There's still the off lots. But as far as, like, the Bills, the very structured parking situation in Orchard Park, that's the one part I don't know that we can handle. That Western New York can handle is like, all right, we're gonna behave like adults today, right? No. The Bills are playing. It's a night game. It's the opening. Like, I'm curious to see what that looks like.
1: I want to see what those drainage ditches look like. Those little swales that are all around the stadium.
0: I just mentioned Hammer's Lot and Hammer's on the line.
1: That's how that works.
0: That was not intentional. I didn't see him there.
1: You say it three times into a mirror in a dark room.
0: he just shows up.
1: Materializes.
0: 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See how I didn't have to look at that?
2: Well done.
0: See how good I'm getting here, Tim? Tim doesn't know the name of the show.
1: We have different priorities, apparently.
0: Yeah. Hammer, I just mentioned you without knowing you were calling. What's up, dude?
3: Well, you know, I always thought you were psychotic. come on.
0: What's up?
1: Anyway, I knew you were going to say that.
3: Yeah. Oh, geez, we had people in last night tailgating all the way from New Hampshire and a small group, and a fair amount of Canadians this morning. We're about half full already. Obviously, the stadium lots aren't open yet, and a bunch of the other lots are just starting to pick up right now. Traffic right now is pretty light. I could barely see Big Tree Road from my lot, and it doesn't look backed up right now, so I would tell anybody that's get out here now. It's a beautiful day, and avoid the traffic jams because we know what's going to happen.
0: No kidding.
1: Hammer, what are the rules you must abide by? I know that people are waiting to get into the official lots, but educate us on what you have to do as a private lot operator.
3: Well, I open up, normally 6-7 hours before kickoff, but this week, I mean, obviously, with such a late start, I mean, I had people in the lot at 9 o'clock this morning is when we started getting a general good amount of people in. We've got tons of garbage cans. We make sure everything is kept clean. You know, everybody's having sharing the food, keep the music down. You know, everybody's got to have their own little vibe and stuff. We don't like table slamming here. I think that's stupid. People can get injured. Rapid induction of alcohol, dizzy bats, or funnels. Come on, you don't need that. You can get the shotgun. I can't.
1: Not everybody needs it, but some people do, Hammer.
3: Yeah, some people.
1: Who are you to be the arbiter of fun?
0: He is the arbiter of fun. Hammer, I saw a picture. I saw a picture. Somebody sent me a picture of one of the troughs under like a covering, and I think it's in your lot. Do you have one of the troughs from the stadium?
3: Yes. Somebody bought it for Kenny and donated it, and it's actually

0: I'll give it up. It's actually a beer cooler.
1: Well, there's two. I saw two pictures. One is Kenny taking a trough, insulating it with styrofoam, and turning it into a place where you can store your beer while you're hanging out. There's that. But then I saw another one where it's being used as an actual trough, you know, the same way it was used before, but under like a shed. Maybe that's not on your property?
0: No, that's not on my property.
1: All right.
0: No, we don't have any of that. We don't put up with that type of stuff.
1: All right.
0: But we also have the Lions tub gators here. They brought a hot tub in all the way from wherever they came from Michigan, and filled that up yesterday. They're going to be doing some hot tub in here, and it's a perfect day for that. And hey, do you want to talk to Kenny by chance?
1: Yep.
0: Hey, Kenny. Kenny, come here. Right here in the truck. Here, Brad Ryder, and I'm the radio.
1: I have a very specific question.
2: And another guy.
1: I have a very specific question for Kenny.
2: Brad Ryder and a couple bozos.
1: Kenny, aka Pinto Ron. Kenny, how does covering yourself in mustard and ketchup get you in line for an endorsement with a credit union? Because I saw you on television the other day, covered in stuff, and you're like the spokesman. I texted my friends who don't live here to say, this is what Buffalo's like. The guy that gets hit with mustard and ketchup before the games is doing commercials for credit unions.
3: Yeah, I don't know how that happened either. The guy who ran the commercial, his name is Travis, and he's a good friend of mine, and he asked me to do it. It just sounded funny. So, yeah, I don't usually do too many commercials, but that one just sounded just right.
1: How much you're a local legend, but you're like a national treasure. A mascot for the Buffalo Bills on national broadcasts. How long has that been going on? How long have you been doing all the stuff you do? And how long have you been, I'm going to use the term celebrity, but how long have you been a celebrity on a national scale?
3: Well, I started doing what I do in about 1989, as it looks now, and it was just a bunch of shenanigans at the time, just light little things. Like the ketchup and mustard didn't start out like it does now. I would hold my burger out, somebody would shoot it, and we'd try to ricochet it off the burger, getting nothing on me, but everything on the burger. 40 years later, evolved to what it is now. I started getting a more recognition. At first, it was the car cooking, you know, all those things I'm cooking right under the car itself. Yeah. That seems to tickle somebody's funny bone. I don't know. And then the bowling ball came around in about 1990. Also started as just a light little shenanigan, which just grew out of control. And I think it was about late 90s that I started noticing I was getting a lot of local attention. And social media, you know, in the 2000s started bringing it to national attention. So this growth has been a very slow growth over 40 years. So there's no one year when I could say this is the year. It just happened.
1: Well, it's social media combined with the drought, where the best part of the game was the parking lot, and you're the most colorful part of the parking lot. So it would make sense that you would grow into a part of the story, because even when the Bills weren't making the playoffs, national announcers would come in and like, this place is awesome. Look how crazy they are. Look at this guy.
2: If EJ Manuel wasn't going to fill the void, here comes Pinto Ron.
3: Well, we've always been crazy in the parking lot. The Bills Mafia. The Bills have always had the Bills Mafia. It's just it didn't get named until about 2015 or whatever that was.
1: Right.
3: So, yeah, everyone was crazy back then, and they're still crazy now in the parking lot. Yeah, and I just lead the pack a bit, but that's all.
1: Do you go into the games, or are you just a parking lot guy? Because you're covered in stuff.
3: No, I go into every game. I haven't actually missed a game, whether home or road, since 1994.
1: Really?
3: With the exception of the COVID restricted games, I got a streak going on. This will be my 525th consecutive game.
1: That's amazing. Do you hose yourself off before you go in there?
3: Yeah, we have a really good cleanup routine right at my tailgate party.
1: Okay.
3: And it involves a lot of water, but we've been using that cleanup routine since the year 2000, and we got pretty good at it. Takes about 10 minutes.
1: It should. All right. Thanks, Ron. Kenny. All right. Whatever we want to call you today. Appreciate it. Say goodbye to Hammer for us, too. All right, that's perfect. Now I remember what it's like to be on the radio. You just start talking about people, and then they just show up. We're an hour and 11 minutes into the show. We spoke with the governor and the guy who covers himself in ketchup and mustard and the guy who runs the parking lot across the street. Pretty good.
2: I think
1: we only booked one of them.
2: That's an eclectic mix.
4: Yeah, that's why they call us the voice of the fans. Those guys are just, you know, right. They're just listening, waiting.
1: They're just a part of it.
4: It's awesome.
1: All right, 803-0550 as we connect with the fans. Paul, you're on WGR. What's up?
5: Gentlemen, I am enjoying your new show. I'll definitely be tuning in again.
1: Thanks
5: for
1: man.
5: This. So I'm going to pick up on two things you've been talking about. One, I'm 58 years old. I'm an old Raiders fan, all right? Painful, but yes. I used to have two black labs named Howie and Lyle, all right? Wow. That's how long I've been around. But I can't help but cheer for the Bills. You know, it's about the people. It's about the quality of play. You've got good citizens, good characters down there, which I can't always say about my Raiders being good citizens, right? But
1: oh, they're all murderers.
2: That was the charm.
5: Well, that's part of it, too. I'm not going to lie to you. The other thing, I'm a Canadian. I live near Dunnville, which is like 45 minutes from the bridge, Fort Erie, Buffalo. My son lives in Ottawa, about a six-hour drive through Canada. I noticed on the GPS one day, I'm coming back from Ottawa, it's about the same amount of time to go through New York. All right. At the time, like many Canadians who were, pissed off at your president, said, I'm never going to spend another dollar in that country again, so long as this guy's in charge.
2: Hang on a second, Paul. And this guy's authentic because he said, sorry and dollar.
1: Dollar is the best.
2: Real quick. I could see you planning one.
1: Hold on. I want you to try this. Pretend you're a spokesman for a thing happening at the convention center. Where a bunch of watercraft are there, I would call it a boat show. What would you call it?
5: Well, I'm about to tell you that it's a boat show.
1: My favorite thing ever was Rob Ray doing commercials for the boot shoe. I loved it so much, and this guy sounds like Rob to me.
2: Right,
1: so
2: sorry, Paul, but right, I just wanted to make sure that everybody knew that you are not a plant.
1: Come to the boot shoe.
2: And that you are nailing.
5: I'm the real thing.
2: I'm sorry, go ahead.
5: No, I apologize for cutting you off.
2: I cut you off. So, no, see, we'll just keep apologizing back and forth because that's what we do here.
5: Exactly. I'll finish my story in that, you know, I swore I'd never spend another dollar in your country, you know, so long as he was in charge. And then the anthem happened at the Bills game, or sorry, the Sabres game, when the mic went out and everybody finished the Canadian anthem. And it was about a day before I was driving back from Ottawa. And I said, you know what? It's Western New York. It's Buffalo. What's not to love about these people? So I did. I mean, I just spent a lot of money. I got some gas. I got some lunch. I came through the Finger Lakes and loved the drive. You know, and the fact that you guys are also doing the anthem now for the Bills games, it means a lot up here. It really does, guys. It makes a difference in the way people are seeing things these days.
2: The plan is to do it just the one time, though. It's just going to be tonight, Bare Naked Ladies doing O Canada.
5: Well,
2: it's
5: not, you know,
1: but they haven't declared we'll never do it again either. So I think...
2: No. In my interview with Pete Guelli a couple of days ago, he did say that. And I think that was...
5: Okay.
2: Hopefully I'm not telling tales out of school, but I'm pretty sure it was as part of a quote.
5: I respect it at the very least. You know, you guys know there's a lot and... You know, a lot of guys who are tailgating down there today are from here, right? And go to every game. And I've stayed in Hammer's lot for a game before, you know? I get it. And we're
2: sometimes for a couple days.
5: And I love it.
2: Sometimes you woke up there.
1: Been there.
5: He's very kind that way.
1: Yeah, good dude. All right, thanks, Paul. Appreciate the call.
2: So the reason the Bills are doing it this one-off is because there are a lot of logistical issues that have to happen with the broadcast. And even a couple of minutes with the way that these broadcasters clock things
1: very
2: out
1: rigid,
2: and
1: yeah.
2: having players on the field, there gets to be a point that if you want to do both anthems, the preference is to do it before the players come out of the locker room. That takes away from the moment. You're doing it in a stadium in which people are kind of milling about. Maybe they're on the concourses.
1: Sure.
2: And so there's all kinds of timing elements regarding the national anthem that no other team does too. And so I think it's a broadcast, it's a whole thing. And the other team doesn't, 2 minutes doesn't sound like a lot.
1: Oh, it is.
2: But it's huge with these guys.
1: And I deal with that doing the UB football games. Very often the anthem, almost always, is going on and I'm the only person in the stadium talking, or it feels that way. Like I'm still seated, people are standing, please rise. And I'm like... You know, here's the injury report because we're 8 minutes before right. kickoff or whatever. I'm still doing the show and I feel kind of dirty and gross about it. So yeah, there logistically it is very difficult. I'm going to throw this out there. The fact that I mentioned Hammer and then Hammer called and then Pinto Ron was on and it came out of nowhere. Bare Naked Ladies are in town. Ed, if you're listening, 803-0550. We've spoken before in person multiple times. I've been around Bare Naked Ladies several times. Go ahead, Dan. He's going to, I just said, I've been around Bare Naked Ladies several times. And he's going to pull the thing and make it.
2: There you go. He's already doing it.
1: I know. But if you're Ed Robertson specifically, but anybody else, that said, Bare Naked Ladies without Stephen Page still drives me crazy. The lack of Stephen Page, the whole beauty of them was like a bunch of fun guys and then this just super I know.
2: Now he's not calling.
4: Yeah, now he's mad.
1: No, but they got together for, they got inducted into the Hall of Fame in Canada or something, and they got together for a couple songs. It was cool. I always feel like they'll get back together, and they won't. 803-0550, you're right. Ed's not going to call. Lee in Buffalo, you're on WGR. What's up?
6: Hey, how you guys doing?
1: Great.
2: Yeah, I'm all right.
6: Good. Yeah, it's, I got a couple of things real quick. You know, I'm almost 50 years old. My father had season tickets to the other stadium during the glory days. And I tell you, this is very exciting for this. You know, it's not a preseason game. This is totally different. But I actually have a little thing here. I actually feel bad that McDermott's not going to be there, because if I think McDermott was one of those guys. I understand people wanted his head for 13 seconds and all this other stuff. He's a coach. It happens with every coach. But he is one of the guys, just like Bean, that came into this organization and really put this team on the map. I'm not sitting there saying all their draft picks were right on. But, you know, to your interview with Governor Hochul earlier, they had this stadium in process before even Josh Allen got there. And I saw this interview.
2: Not really.
1: No. Before he became a legit superstar in the NFL is the point that she made. But and it's only like 5 years in the making. He's been here nine.
6: I saw the interview with Chris Berman and Josh Allen. I agree that he did build this house, but also I also think Bean and McDermott had a lot to do with this. And I just want to hear what you have to say. I just think I feel bad for McDermott not being there.
2: No, that's a great point, Lee. His fingerprints are all over this stadium, and even though he's never stepped foot in it, you're right. The appetite for public money, corporate sponsorship, all of that. Now, a lion's share of that goes to Josh Allen, who was drafted by Brandon Bean and who had to make a bunch of different draft picks and maneuvers, as Terry Pegula said, Houdini, to get that deal done. But there's still a bit of luck involved in that. Other teams could have jumped ahead of the Bills, or the six teams that drafted ahead of the Bills could have taken Josh Allen. Then there's also Sean McDermott and the development and how that happens and overseeing the culture and the program. And, you know, think of all the years that people have looked back on a player that the Bills could have drafted, another quarterback here or a defensive player. And the sour grapes rationalization from Bills fans are he wouldn't have been that here. Patrick Mahomes wouldn't have been that here. Oh, we would have ruined him. So there is a lot of that thinking among Bills fans that, yeah, a coach can ruin a guy. A situation can ruin a guy. But Sean McDermott was the guy who managed all the situations within that team, maybe not with the roster, but in terms of the culture, that was considered a Sean McDermott culture from the get-go. He was here a few months before Brandon Bean, and both positive and negative, you'd hear, man, you know, Bean's the guy who's really relaxed and chill, and McDermott's really on everybody. And I think that being really on everybody was necessary for a team that had missed the playoffs 17 straight years and had executives sleeping with the help and people doing their own thing and an absentee owner for the last few years of Ralph Wilson's life and guys just looking out for themselves and protecting their own jobs and groups of people who probably would not have had a job in the NFL if not having worked for the Buffalo Bills. I always used to say it would be interesting. This is in the aughts, the 20-aughts, of if every job was open right now at One Bills Drive, and everybody was allowed to apply from across the – and the NFL was doing the hiring, not Bills people or old school this. How many people would still have their jobs? I think it would be a pretty low percentage at that time. at that time.
1: Yeah.
2: And so, anyways, you can screw things up. And so that culture was super important. That culture still carries today. And so, yeah, I think that McDermott, his presence is still on this team. And it probably will be, like any coach who's been around for 9 years with success, it's probably going to be a while before this is not – Sean McDermott's not a part of this team, or John Harbaugh would be with the Baltimore Ravens.
1: How much of the mafia stuff, having talked to Hammer and Pinto Ron, how much of the mafia stuff exists if the Bills are competent through that era? I mean – fans had to create their own fun. They just started showing up dressed as wrestlers for fun and started diving through tables for fun and setting things on fire and dizzy bad. That stuff, it was just, we were Bills fans and we would, the team was the thing and then we would go to it. And then for a while, the team was not a thing at all.
2: People were tailgating and not even going to the game.
1: Right.
2: Were you ever one of those, Owen? Did you ever do that?
4: I was just going to say, like, people my age, that is what we grew up in, was the Bills are the Bills. It doesn't really matter. What matters is you get to go drink in a parking lot outside. Right. And you get to go look at all the people dressed up funny and maybe go find a girl to make out with. And, like, that's what it was about. It wasn't even, like, the Bills were... It was, oh, well, I hope they're good, but it doesn't really matter.
2: Find a girl who wants a Kiko Alonso jersey.
4: Right. Like, it was literally like you just, it was the event. It was a social gathering more than it was a sports one. I can't tell you how many people I knew that couldn't give a dang about the Bills, and they went all the time to tailgates and wore the Zubaz and did the whole thing to go take pictures in a parking lot and drink White Claws. Like, that was the... You had to do something, and it was something to do on Sundays in the winter, and there you go.
2: At 1 o'clock, because every game was at 1 o'clock
4: right.
2: on Sundays.
4: And right. it was, you know, you burn a day. Like, it's gross, it's winter, you can't do anything else. Go have fun, because this is a place to do it, and an excuse.
1: Right, you went to that like I went to the Walden Galleria on Friday nights when I was a sophomore in high school and just walked back and forth and back and forth.
4: Right.
1: There's a little food court, maybe there's a movie at the end. Hopefully, you know... Find some girls from Orchard Park. You know, whatever. Like, that's, but it's the same thing.
4: It is, yeah.
1: That's what we're doing. That's what we do on Fridays. That's what we do on Sunday. And the fans carried the Bills through that era. Pinto Ron carried the Bills through that era. Strictly Hip carried the Bills mm-hmm. through that era. Like, that's the stuff. It doesn't get mentioned enough. Like, you know, the birth of Bills Mafia, you know, Del Reed and Stevie Johnson and Why God Gotta Do Me Like That. All that stuff is the story. But we were already, look, we need something to do. I know the team never wins, ever. This isn't working at all. Brady owns the team. We're going anyway. And we carried through all that. And then then Josh happens, or McDermott, however you want to put it, McDermott or Bean or Josh or whatever it is.
2: Mostly, all of it. They all
1: it
2: do,
1: all it, happens. It, and then we had to switch from like, I guess we're doing both now. I guess we're insane in parking lots and the games are going to be good, which is a nice twist.
2: I'm not saying it's the holy trinity, but it is a trinity. It's like that you can't separate one from the other. Josh Allen, Brandon Bean, Sean McDermott, really.
1: Right.
2: Because without the whole thing, and does Brandon Bean come here if Sean McDermott's not the head coach because of their relationship? These guys are all inextricably tied together for now and for a little while until we get some separation and Josh Allen does some things on his own with Joe Brady and Pete Carmichael and Jim Leonard, and all of these things have to happen over a little bit of time, I think, until Sean McDermott's not a part of this team anymore.
1: Time for a break. It's WGR Middays, driven by Northtown Automotive. And I'm Brad. That's Tim. Owen Parker's here, too. Now I don't feel bad saying the whole BTO thing. Portions of WGR Middays brought to you by Tim Hortons, the official coffee of the Jeremy and Joe Morning Show on WGR. Start your day strong with Tim Hortons and the Bills.
2: Get you some.
1: We'll be right back.

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0: WGR Middays, driven by Northtown Automotive. Brad Ryder, Tim Graham, Owen Parker, as we work you through. This is day four of the new show. I like this show. This is a good show.
1: WGR Middays.
0: Turn on your microphone, Tim.
2: Oh, I guess I was worried about this donut.
0: I said the thing. I said WGR Middays, driven by Northtown Automotive.
2: I'll recover by also giving some Tim Hortons love here.
0: You drinking some coffee?
2: Yes.
0: Get yourself ready for, rest of the day. You got a long day. Come in here, do this. You got to go work the game. Won't get home till late. Traffic stinks getting out of there, I'm sure.
2: It'll be fine by the time I leave, though.
0: That's true. All right. We'll get back to calls momentarily, but joining us live on the line, UB Athletic Director Mark Allnut, who I usually only speak with on Saturdays. Well, sometimes on Fridays as we're on buses and airplanes and things, as we'll be. But Mark, thank you very much for joining us. How are you?
3: Hey, Brad, I'm doing well, man. Thanks for having me. And again, a little bit different for us not, being in some radio booth at a stadium talking pregame, but glad that you have me on.
0: Mark, can you describe to people what our radio booth situation was last week? Because that was not all right.
3: Yeah, let's see. It almost reminded me of a kind of like one of those refrigerators that you might see, in the back of a grocery store that is, obviously no insulation in there. And then, you have like some very cheaply made partition in the middle of it that separated, you guys from the FIU crew. And thank goodness I did my segment before they started chatting. I can imagine there was a lot of talking over each other.
0: Well, you know what Paul is like. Paul likes to yell. Play-by-play guys like to yell. Everybody's just so loud, and we're all in the same room. It was crazy. We'll see what happens at Penn State because there's a temporary press box.
3: Any fisticuffs? Did it? Was everything okay in there?
0: Yeah, we were fine. It worked out all right.
2: How is it possible that a place that is called Pitbull Stadium would have bad audio set up? They should have the best sound. You should have the best equipment there.
0: Yeah, you would think.
3: Obviously something missing during the contracting phase of that naming rights agreement.
0: All right, so we're heading to Penn State this weekend. Going tomorrow, game on Saturday. Talk to me a bit as you and I have this conversation all the time on the UB broadcast, but that's just for the UB people. This is, all sports fans in Western New York. Talk to me a bit about the process of how UB winds up in a game this year against Penn State and next year against Michigan and the following year against Ohio State. How does that all come together as the athletic director making these arrangements?
3: Yeah, well, typically from a scheduling philosophy that I've had here at UB, also when I was at Memphis, you have what's called, you play one guarantee game, sometimes two, but here we've been very consistent to play one guarantee type game, which, this weekend is a guarantee game against Penn State, as you mentioned. It's an opportunity for revenue, obviously for our department, opportunity for, that experience for obviously our student athletes who, clamor to go P4 and for whatever reason not there, but have that opportunity to now compete, against a national brand like Penn State. So when we put together the schedule and obviously working with the head coach and this time, with Pete Limbo, and previous coaches in the past, is we'll play one of these games, we'll find two group of six type games and then one FCS. So, this year it's Penn State, and you mentioned it's just look at next year, Michigan, Ohio State, then you have Illinois, Miami.

0: Miami. So, you know, quite the slate of teams from a guarantee standpoint. So that's how we are. That's what we do. And again, excited to be able to get this one going on Saturday.
1: I would imagine games like this are a good selling point in the recruiting process. It's like, you're playing in the MAC, but guess what? Here are the four schools you're going to visit during the course, or five even, schools that you're going to visit during the tenure of your scholarship or whatever. Like that's got to be a selling point, right?
0: Yeah, that's a part of it. You know, obviously a selling point to, you know, our recruits, but then also our fan base, you know, they get excited as well. You know, we'll have a good crew of people coming up from Buffalo and all over to go to Penn State. And even when you look at next year to go to Michigan, you know, the same thing. So, you know, for us, it's being able to identify these teams and get them scheduled quickly. You know, the uniqueness about college football is, you know, these games typically are scheduled, you know, anywhere 4 to 5, 6 years out. And, you know, as we look at the trend of what's happening, you saw the announcement earlier this week, Mid-American Conference is going to go 8 conference games to 9 conference games beginning in 2028. All these P4 conferences are at 9 conference games. So what happens is the supply of these games diminish. And so for us to be able to hopefully identify these quickly, secure them, and be able to have a pathway moving forward, which is good. And no telling where, you know, this is going to go. With obviously all the talk now of expanding the college football playoffs to 24 games, with potentially the elimination of championship games at that level, you know, what does that mean? Does that mean another conference game for these conferences to play, which will again diminish, you know, the supply of these games? So try to stay on top of that, and you know, through relationships and through just scheduling strategies, try to find something that fits us.
1: These games against you know, Big Ten opponents. Obviously, you're bringing in money to the program, but you're also going there with the opportunity to make a massive statement. I remember how good it felt to leave Rutgers with a win. What do you expect out of these games? Like, what's reasonable to expect? Because, you know, if I'm mapping out the season, I go, oh, Penn State against UB. I guess that one's a loss, but it doesn't have to be. So, like, what is the vibe going into this kind of game from your perspective and, you know, from the coaching staff's perspective?
0: Well, I think anytime you have opportunity to play a game, you know, it's an opportunity. You know, you have 12 opportunities minimum to play every year, so you have to take each one as an opportunity to prep, you know, obviously prepare, and be able to execute. So, you know, I think the mindset for our coaches is this is game three, you know, on the schedule. You know, for our student athletes, you know, again, you're going to be on a national platform here and, you know, give them the ability to show out. And then when you look at it, just the history, you know, you bring up Rutgers, but, you know, you bring up even what happened this year with Western Michigan, Michigan, mm-hmm. A game that, you know, had to put an extra second on the clock, so to speak, to be able to finish that one. Or when you look
2: so
0: at what,
2: to speak.
0: when you look at Northern Illinois, you know what they did at Notre Dame. So the opportunity's there. Even last year for us, you know.

0: handled, evolved since the night that that happened, the Western Michigan outcome?
1: Well, first and foremost, I appreciate John Steinbrecher, our commissioner. You know, after reviewing the situation and knowing, you know, how this occurred, being able to send a memo to the NCAA, and then more specifically, as Brad knows, you know, the Football Oversight Committee, which I'm the chair of the Football Oversight Committee. So, you know, when that happened, it gave me the opportunity as chair to have that conversation with the NCAA staff, and then also, more importantly, with fellow committee members, meaning our vice chair, who's Josh Brooks, who's the AD of at Georgia, and then a gentleman by the name of Michael Strickland, who was the football administrator for the ACC. So we were able to not wait to our next scheduled meeting, but to be able to gather our committee and be able to discuss this. You know, unfortunately, from my standpoint, whether it's fortunate or unfortunate, you know, this matter involved the Mid-American Conference and the Big Ten, so I had to be recused from those discussions. So did Pat Kraft, who is the AD at Penn State, had to be recused. But, you know, we were able to land on a couple things there to respond to John that, you know, per rules that, you know, you cannot change outcome of a game, you know, after the final whistle has blown. After the officials declare the game over, you can't change the rules. But at the same token, we did notice that the instant replay protocol wasn't followed like it should have, and that potentially would have changed the results of the game. You know, the Big Ten has addressed that moving forward, and, you know, we move on. So, again, unfortunate situation, but I know at the end of the day, when you look at the resume of Western Michigan and however they finish their schedule, I'm hopeful that, you know, from a CFP perspective, that they'll go back to this week one game and credit Western Michigan for the job they did in Ann Arbor.
2: Well, even, if, I don't know if you would call it officially or unofficially, but Jeff Sagarin, who does these ratings that are a factor in all of this stuff, decided he is calling that a 12-7 victory for Western Michigan. So when all is said and done, if Western, and I look, I don't want Western going unbeaten, Mark. We got a thing to do in a couple weeks here. I know.
1: We plan. We don't want them going unbeaten either. But
2: right, if they do,
1: what a tremendous opportunity, not just for them, but also for our conference to represent Mid-American Conference and CFP.
2: Let me ask you this. We're watching, it's the opener, Thursday night, and UB's taking on UAlbany. And John Steinbrecher is in the house. He's the commissioner of the MAC. He leans into our booth, and he says, "Fly the flag." Now, fly the flag is MAC code for a MAC team just beat a Power 4 team.
1: Yeah.
2: And he's saying, "Fly the flag." And we're like, "Yeah." And then he shuts the door. And my first thought was, you know that UMass is our rival, right? Like, there's a trophy that these two teams play for. And he acted like we're all in the same gang here. We're all on the same team. And I'm not rooting for UMass. But when UMass isn't playing us, I kind of am. And when Western Michigan isn't playing us, I am pro-MAC. So, I there's two sides to it. It's kind of, there's kind of some gray area there, right?
1: Yeah, I mean, it's collegial nature of us, as we all, and I say we, the ADs, sit around the table. And I'm sure in Pete's room as well, with the coaches sitting around the table. I mean, you want to cheer for those successes, you know, from a non-conference standpoint, just, again, bring more visibility, you know, to our league, to be able to strengthen, you know, our non-conference strength of schedule with these critical wins. And to be able to position whatever team that might be for an opportunity to be in CFP. You know, so I'll do the same thing, and I congratulated Ryan Bamford, who's their AD after their win over Rutgers. But you know what? I mean, that congratulatory note is going away when they come to UB here a few weeks down the road.
2: We'll see them at Broadview Stadium, and I'll see you tomorrow as we head to Penn State. We'll go to Happy Valley, go knock off some Nittany Lions. Thank you, Mark Hallnut.
1: Thank you, Brad. Hey, check out that Mexican place next to the hotel. It's a great spot. Went there back in 2019. I know you guys, when you guys get there, the first thing you guys search for is food. So
2: check out
1: the Mexican spot.
2: 100% going to the Mexican spot, and 100% hoping that my hotel room, it's a weird hotel, but our room opened up to the pool. Like, the pool was, it's like 15 feet from the room, and I want that, again, I don't know what kind of sway
3: it
2: you
3: sounds
2: have.
3: Sounds terrible.
2: No, it's awesome. It's awesome.
1: Hey, just charge admission to the pool. I mean, you can have a little side gig when you're down in college.
2: Yeah, I'm all about Mexican food and that swimming pool. All right, we'll see you tomorrow, Mark. Thanks.
1: All right. Thanks, guys. Appreciate it.
2: UBS.

0: 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Huh? How'd I do?
1: Amazing.
0: Time out. We'll be right back. It's WGR.
2: This fall, it's more than football. 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
3: Taking care of business. I did it.
2: Finally said it right.
3: You got it.
2: The first time without making a mistake.
3: Is that written in pencil? 14 feet from where you're sitting?
2: It's in pen. Yeah, it's not easy to read, but no. It's enough. It's enough just to cue me.
3: This is why they make Sharpies.
2: Senior advisor Dan Dale made that sign for me.
3: That's nice. It's a really nice sign.
2: I need cue cards.
3: Are there printers in this building that work? Like, if I try to print something.
4: There's one.
3: There's one? Is it over there?
4: Yeah, it's way over there.
3: All right. And if so you think I'd have to add the printer and then I could just print? Because we could print that in legible.
2: I'll print it at home.
3: Well, you'd
2: bring it in.
3: Does your printer at home work?
2: Yes.
3: Yeah? Do you use inkjet or laser?
2: It's inkjet.
3: Inkjet stinks.
2: I bought this one. It got great reviews, and I haven't had to refill it yet. I've had it for almost a year.
3: Okay. I have found with inkjet printers, either you use up the ink really quickly, or you don't, and it dries up, and then it doesn't work, and you just have to keep buying the thing. So once you go laser.
2: You never go baser.
3: You never go back to ink.
2: I see.
3: What a show.
2: An eclectic mix.
3: If you told me this morning.
2: We had some Owen Parker, but I think not enough Owen Parker, quite frankly.
3: We'll do a ton of Owen Parker coming up in a few minutes because you're going to leave. You're going to go right to this. No, you're going to go home, then go to the stadium. What time do you go to the stadium? Two? Three?
2: Probably about two.
3: Yeah.
2: Probably about two.
3: Go home. A little lunch.
2: Yeah.
3: Put on a shirt with some buttons. You got a shirt? Oh, you have a shirt with buttons. You're good.
2: Hose down.
3: Yeah. Hose yourself down. You'll be fine. The home opener is tonight, which is awesome. But if you had told me when I got up this morning that I would speak with not just Kathy Hochul and Mark Allnut, but also Hammer from Hammer's Lot and Pinto Ron, I would have said
2: and
3: no.
2: Buster Bison.
3: What a day we're having. If you're famous, call us. Huh?
2: If you think it would be funny, call us.
3: Right. Yeah. If you
2: we're gonna have to vet you at least a little bit.
3: But being added to the list of Governor of New York State, athletic director at UB, guy covered in ketchup and mustard who does commercials for a federal credit union now, guy who used to be Buster Bison, and the guy who runs the unofficial, the largest unofficial Bills tailgate lot in Hammer. If you would be a good addition to that group, like that's a good
2: call within the next 20 seconds.
3: I would put that on a T-shirt. Well, no, you got 2 hours. The show continues. It doesn't end when you leave, Tim.
2: I want to be a part of this.
3: Oh. Well, you never know what's going to happen. Owen's about to step in.
2: I'll be like McDermott not going to the stadium tonight. My fingerprints will be on what happens in the next hour. Maybe not in the fourth hour of the show, but in the next hour, my culture will carry over.
3: Yeah. When we look back and we see no footprints in the sand. Wait.
2: It's when I was there.
3: There used to be six sets of footprints. Four sets of footprints.
2: Yeah.
3: And then when we look and there's only three, it's Tim carrying off. No, there's only 2 feet.
2: I'm being carried like Byron Leftwich.
3: No, you're carrying us as you drift off into wherever you're going to go now. You're going to go home, you're going to get ready, you're going to go to the game. We're still going to be here for 2 hours. Your footprints will be seen, felt, and acknowledged. All right, that's it for the Tim part. The Owen part starts. I'm going to stay. It's WGR Middays, driven by Northtown Automotive with Brad, Tim, and Owen. It's clunky. We're working on it. We're 1 week in, not even a full weekend. It'll get easier as life goes on. Stay tuned. We'll be right back.
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0: does a great job. We've been working at this video thing for a while, so we're happy to.
1: I like it. It all looks great. Everything looks great.
0: Yeah, it's good to have it on full time now. We're excited. We're on YouTube all day long. Go check it out if you're not already. Go subscribe. We put up, you know, the full streams of the day. We put up short videos of guests and topics and stuff. It's great.
1: I think I'm better when I forget that the YouTube thing is happening.
0: I have to try to forget that the YouTube thing is happening. But I also feel a responsibility to always be looking at the chat because, you know, I got people in there. I got, you know who you are, AC, Nick and Depew, you guys out there. I've spent a lot of time with these people over the last, like, year or 2 years in that YouTube chat. So, you know, I feel a responsibility to
1: And some of these guys found me on my podcast when I wasn't here. Like, they just would transfer right from the morning show because GR stopped doing the YouTube stream. Mm-hmm. I would start mine at 10 o'clock, and they would just pop over to my thing. So I feel like I know some of these guys as
0: Absolutely.
1: And Nick I've actually met.
0: Nick's great. Yeah. Tipo's from Argentina. He tunes in on here.
1: Who?
0: Tipo.
1: Tipo
0: 9. He's in Argentina. He sharpens skates in Argentina.
1: Really?
0: I swear. Hockey skates.
1: That's his thing?
0: I'm just telling you.
1: That's the guy you have to go to. If you're in Argentina,
0: your
1: skates are a little dull. You lose an edge. You got to find Tipo 9.
0: Find Tipo 9.
1: All right. How do you look up a guy named Tipo 9?
0: That's up to him. I'll get in contact. But I mean, we've got plenty to talk about here. A new stadium, a football game that is
1: pretty
0: exciting.
1: Does it stop being a new stadium after today? Kind of, right?
0: I will probably stop saying new Highmark.
1: Stop making
0: today
1: a big thing of it. But today is the big thing.
0: Today is the day to make it a big thing.
1: We've had a bunch of false starts.
0: Right.
1: Like, you know, we've had, you can come in and look at a practice. Oh, here's a preseason game. Oh, here's a practice that Brad can go to.
0: Mm-hmm.
1: And then we wait, and now we do it, for real. So we'll see how the turf holds up,
0: because
1: that's new.
0: We got some good reports from that yesterday, but I mean,
1: nobody's played on
0: it yet.
1: Nobody's going to say it. They didn't say it was bad until the second they're like, you know what, we are going to rip it out.
0: Yeah.
1: So they didn't say it was bad then, so I wouldn't expect them to say it's bad now, but we'll see. How are you feeling about the game?
0: I feel great. I feel great, and I keep feeling greater and greater as it approaches. The offensive line issues now for Detroit have me feeling like maybe Jim Leonard can scheme up a couple of pressures that maybe we didn't see last week in Houston. That's got me feeling kind of excited about maybe building some of those guys some confidence and getting them sort of forget all the funny stuff in Houston. Like, you forgot your assignment once or twice, whatever. Go get after a guy that can't really move in Goff. And, like, let's get off tonight and get yourself in a good confident spot.
1: The stadium is going to look really good on TV at night. I mean, it already looks good, but the shots of it at night look like elite. Like, it looks really cool.
0: Yeah.
1: But I am looking forward to even like preseason game, overhead shot, cars where they belong. It looked way too organized for the chaos that we are used to out at One Bills Drive, I'm going to say, but out in Orchard Park. Like, we're used to chaos and it looks super organized. So we'll see how that part plays, but it looked awesome at night. I love how the lights are all contained under the, I'll call it a canopy, whatever you want to call it, awning. The lights are inside the stadium, so it's not, here's a stadium and here are the lights on the outside. It just looks
0: built
1: so
0: in.
1: Cool. There's this electric thing that exists in OP, and that's where they'll be on television tonight. I'm looking forward to that.
0: Big giant spaceship.
1: You're not going to the game, right?
0: No, I'm not going to the game. I'm honestly relieved to not have to. The first game, I had to work the first half of the Gamecast stream that we do, which if you haven't seen it, check it out. It's really cool. Derek, Zach, and Nate are in here reacting to the game live. We can't give you the play-by-play, but we can, you know, share in the moment.
1: It's just
0: together.
1: People hanging out. If you are, okay, me, I am inclined to, I'm not going to go out to watch the game, and I'm not going to go to many of the games. I'm going to sit at home and watch it. But you can replace the thing where you have to text a group of friends or whatever. You can watch it with people if you put on the Gamecast. So you can put that on and turn down the sound. Like, that's always been a thing. Like, turn off the audio if you want to listen to, you know, Chris Brown calling
0: the
1: game.
0: Right.
1: But it's tough to match it up. We do it all the time at UB too. Like, sync up with us at this app and that. You know, you could do that. But you're just getting another version of the thing that's already happening. You might as well just stick with the one where it's matched up, I think.
0: Mm-hmm.
1: But if you want to watch it with fans, Gamecast.
0: This is the way to do it.
1: Gamecast is the way to go. Watching these guys jump around and freak out, or just hearing them do that.
0: Right.
1: It's,

0: It's awesome. So I would highly recommend that you do that. Phone lines are open for you at 803-0550. It's WGR Middays, driven by Northtown Automotive. And it features me and Tim, who's not here anymore, and Owen, who's here. And we also, portions of it. Smells so good. 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
1: It tastes good, too. I can confirm. It's delicious.
0: I don't even need it to taste good. The smell of coffee is enough for me.
1: It's the best.
0: I love the smell of coffee. I'm not a massive coffee guy. I'll drink 2 cups of coffee a week.
1: Mm-hmm.
0: You know, it's not like I wake up, I need my coffee.
1: Right.
0: But it's the smell. I need that in my life. Like, I love, I wake up, my wife brews a pot of coffee, and it smells so good in the morning. And then I actually did have some today.
1: There you go.
0: But I'm not like an everyday coffee guy, but Tim Hortons smells delicious. 803-0550. Should we just start taking phone calls?
1: I think we should.
0: Let me throw this out there. The Bills are playing tonight. It's the home opener. Either you're on your way or you're at work just kind of pacing or, you know, playing solitaire while you're or whatever, Candy Crush. I don't know what you do when you're blown off work. But everybody's blown off work today, right?
1: Like, I would be there, if I wasn't here.
0: If you're there, you're not trying.
1: Yes.
0: Right?
1: I think that's probably right. If you're not at least right now thinking about how you're going to wiggle your way out of work now, then I think you're compromising your experience.
0: Any office worth working in should acknowledge the fact that today is what today is and let you go by, I mean, minimally 3 p.m.
1: Yes. My girlfriend has a late class. She's in graduate school now, and she is like, we're going to get out of class. Like, it's supposed to be like 6 to 10 p.m. this class.
0: Oh, no.
1: And you guys are going to leave that class. There's nobody's going to be there. If there even is a class, they might cancel it for
0: right.
1: God knows, like, there's going to be a bunch of people that are like, I'm not going to class tonight. I'm going to watch the Bills game wherever I can go watch the Bills game.
0: Yeah, you gotta fix that. Anything that's on your mind with regard to this game, this team, this stadium, the tailgating process, the in-out process, the turf, the Lions, the Bills, Josh, any of that is, just bring it. 803-0550. We'll have Sal Capaccio on with us in about 20 minutes or so. To get a little preview and whatever we do with Sal. Yeah, we're going to have Sal on. You know what that means. We're going to talk football with Sal. But between now and then after that, time for you at 803-0550. I will say this portion of the show has a lot to live up to. We've already spoken with the governor of New York State, right. The athletic director at UB, Hammer from Hammer's Lot, and Pinto Ron. And a guy who used to be Buster Bison. Those five things happened in the same
1: pretty good day.
0: First half of a show.
1: Yeah.
0: So
1: I got a lot to live up to.
0: If you think you belong on that list, call.
1: Give us a ring.
0: Well, I'm mostly trying to appeal to Ed Robertson of Bare Naked Ladies, who I feel is among us right now, right? They're doing the Canadian National Anthem, and Ed's cool. And I think there's a chance. Somebody listening is near Ed Robertson right now. Have him call, 803-0550. All right, let's go to Luke first, or next, in Buffalo. Hi, Luke, you're on WGR.
2: Captain Brad, Prince Owen, what's up? I'm feeling good today. Pumped about this game. I think it's going to be an offensive game, just kind of like what all the guys are saying, you know, all the sports dudes. Our secondary looks like it needs to, you know, get to work, shore things up. Pass rush looking good. And same thing with, you know, Detroit. Obviously, we're talking about their injuries and suspensions. So got a little 5-leg parlay for you.
0: Ooh, love it.
2: See what you, yeah.
0: Listen, I'm writing this down.
2: Think about it.
1: I am too.
2: Yeah. So I had put this in before Gibbs was already like, well, today Gibbs is like -375 to get in, but.
1: Yeah, that number is insane, isn't it, Luke? -300 for a touchdown score?
2: Yeah, I got in when it was like -215, but.
1: Nice.
2: Like, he's like the heart of their offense. And I mean, St. Brown is a top dude. So, I mean, I got him and St. Brown getting touchdowns.
1: Okay.
2: I love how Kincaid is commanding coverage. I love how he's getting open. So I got Kincaid for a touchdown. Those boys in New Orleans got their tight ends going, both Fant and Johnson. So I like our tight end to get in. I like DJ Moore to get in.
1: Wow.
2: Yep, four touchdown scorers.
1: Yeah.
2: And Josh, over 250. So let's go hammer that. Go Bills.
1: All right. That's a high-scoring football game, which is what we've all been projecting now. I mean, is there anybody out there that doesn't think that this game will be, you know, 25-plus points each? That is
0: aside from the part where conventional wisdom is always wrong.
1: Right.
0: Like, everybody knows what this is going to be. This is going to be 36-31, just like we watched on Sunday, of course. Except it won't be because of that.
1: That's how football works, right?
0: I wouldn't make that bet. I don't... There's no one part of it I think isn't going
1: to
0: happen.
1: It's a lot to ask.
0: It's just too many. That's too many touchdowns.
1: You got to nail like five of the six touchdowns in the game, or like four of the six touchdowns in the game. You got to know who's going to score those.
0: Yeah,
1: that's a tough one.
0: I mean, if there are 11 touchdowns in the game, you're probably going to hit on that. And yeah, Josh goes for 250 in that situation
1: every time. Yeah, I think that's happening.
0: I wish I would have asked what it pays.
1: We can find out. You want me to find out for you?
0: During a break.
1: Yeah, I can do that.
0: We don't need to do it right now. We can just take calls.
1: That sounds great.
0: All right. 803-0550. Anthony in New York City. What's up?
3: How you doing, guys?
0: Good. You?
3: Guys, you know, I'm worried about this game. They just played Sunday night, and their defense got tied Sunday in that fourth quarter against Houston. That worries me tonight, that the defense should be tied.
1: Yeah, they haven't had time to sort of build up some conditioning, and now they're playing on a short week. You're worried about it?
3: They couldn't stop Houston. They couldn't really stop Houston on Sunday. You know, what stopped Frank Gore from lighting us up tonight?
1: It's a good question, Anthony. I think that's one that...
0: That's why we're at 36-31 again.
1: That's, exactly.
0: That's why I'm picturing a shootout. And the last time these two teams played, it was like that.
3: I would have felt the same with Sunday night.
0: All right.
3: I would have felt better.
0: You would have felt better if it was a Sunday night game instead of a Thursday. Yeah, right. I got you. The short week. I don't know that I saw that they looked like they were in bad shape, like conditioning-wise. I think that was just a bunch of new players playing their first game in a new system. Like I feel like I saw confusion more than I saw, oh, we're too tired to cover Nico Collins or whatever. I think... It's all new. It's all a work in progress. And I get what you're saying about, are we doing this again already? Yeah. I'm hoping new stadium vibes just sort of override the whole thing. And then you get a week and a half off before you play. So that's cool.
1: Right. That is definitely cool. A couple things are making me feel better about the defense. One is all this buzz, including Tim Graham's great piece on Jim Leonard, that describes him as such a great teacher that I have confidence that he will sort of nip those really sort of simple, drastic mistakes in the bud and sort of get that out of their game as quick as he can. I think that the energy in the stadium is going to be a factor, and the Lions line is just they're missing two starters, and we saw what having two starters even at 75% health last year did to the Bills against the Texans, right?
0: Yeah,
1: and it was a nightmare. And I mean, if the Bills are able to take advantage of that, I think you're in a very, very good position. Although someone called this morning and referenced, you know, the Bengals playoff game. They were down, I think it was two or three offensive linemen, and it just didn't matter.
0: Right.
1: And the Bengals did whatever they wanted. And that is always a concern, but I have more faith in this defensive front figuring it out than I probably would have in that one.
0: 803-0550. We'll go to Orchard Park for Don. Don, you're on WGR. Hey.
4: Hi, how's it going, man?
0: Great.
4: I was just calling in about a four-leg parlay that I have. I think the other one is outrageous.
0: All right.
4: The one I have is Dalton Kincaid, 50-plus receiving yards. Jameson Williams, 50-plus receiving yards. Allen, 20-plus rushing yards, and then over 53.5. I'll hang up and go Bills.
0: That sounds like what's it pay? No, stop hanging up before you tell us what the parlay pays. All right, the first time was my fault. This time I tried to get the guy.
1: Yes.
0: If you're going to – and I don't want every game day to be like this, although most game days are going to be on weekends. But I don't want every, hey, the Bills game's about to happen show to just be people listing parlays.
1: No.
0: But if it is, what does it pay?
1: Gotta let us know.
0: Because that one sounded way more reasonable to me.
1: It did to me, too. I didn't even catch the last part. It was so fast.
0: Over 52.5.
1: For?
0: Total. Just everybody.
1: Oh, okay. Total.
0: It was Jameson Williams, and Dalton Kincaid.
1: Kincaid over 50 both, 50 and then plus. Allen 20 rushing.
0: Allen 20 rushing. Yeah, that one sounds good.
1: That sounds much more to me realistic. We'll do some work in the break. I'll tell you what both these pay, and maybe we'll pick one to bet.
0: All right. 803-0550 is the number. We'll go to Jamie next. Jamie, you're on WGR. What's up?
5: Hey, thanks. I got a shout out to I went to seventh grade with Pinto Ron. And a quick little story here about hanging out together in seventh grade. I knew him as Kenny, and we were auto video jocks, they called us. Kind of nerds, if you will.
0: Yeah.
5: And
0: rolling TVs around the building and whatnot.
5: Yeah, so we did. Yeah. So our science teacher was, she didn't quite know what was going on in life, but she asked, we set up one of those projectors, slide projectors, where it would ring the little bell and you'd flip it to the next slide.
0: Yeah.
5: And she didn't want anything to do with it, so she went to the back of the room and she fell asleep. Miss Beckwith was her name. And
0: Asked what her name was. And I was like, we shouldn't do that. And then we did it. That's fine.
5: Yeah, so Pinto, Ron, and I, we took over, and we were supposed to show like three film strips to the class, and we ended up showing the same one forward and backwards like three or four times, and she woke up and sent us to the principal's office. And
0: when you get to the principal's office, do you immediately say, yes, we did this while our teacher was asleep? Because I would not want the principal to know anything about this,
1: right,
0: if I'm Mrs. Beckwith.
5: No, we blew her in. We started walking down. I had a reserved seat in the principal's office. That was nice. A regular for me. Kenny didn't. This was his first time. He's like, oh, man, what am I going to do? I said, you're not going to do anything. We're going to tell him what happened. He's going to say, get out of here. But that's how it worked. And it was a lot of fun. And he's a great kid. And I just wanted to share.
0: Where'd you go to school?
5: Corfu, out in Pembroke High School.
0: Oh, there you go.
1: Nice.
5: Yeah.
0: All right.
5: So just a shout out to
0: Kenny.
5: Ron and Kenny and always fun to stuff with the Bills. He's making it happen.
0: He's the man. All right, thanks for the call. Appreciate it, Jamie. Right. Sure. Well, this is what we're doing. The Bills are playing tonight. We're going to get all types of things. We're going to get parlays. Oh, yeah. We're going to get stories from Mrs. Beckwith's class in junior high with Pinto Ron. We're going to get we had actual Pinto Ron on. We had the governor on. We had Mark Allnut. We had a guy who used to be Buster Bison.
1: We'll have Sal next segment.
0: We'll have Sal. I mean, what do you want from us, man?
1: How else would you rather have it?
0: Right. Where else would you rather be than this studio right now? 803-0550. We'll go to Tom next. Hey, Tom, you're on WGR.
6: Hey, guys. Thanks for taking my call.
0: Sure.
6: Do I have to turn the radio off or no?
0: It would be preferable, but so far it hasn't been a problem.
1: We're okay.
0: The fact that you asked the question means you probably should.
6: Awesome. Okay, let me just do that. Hopefully I don't lose you.
0: Take your time.
1: We'll give you a second.
0: We're here. The whole time.
6: There we go. Awesome. Hey, first-time caller, love the show, love what you guys do. Love you guys on YouTube. Been a Bills fan for 40-plus years, proud Canadian. I'm on my way to the golf course. I'm not going to be able to make it to the game tonight. I've attended many home openers, and as a proud Canadian, I will come back one day, but not anytime soon. I think that speaks for itself. The way I feel today is I'm driving to the golf course, and I feel like I'm driving. You know when you get a brand-new driver? Owen, I know you're a golfer. You know when you get a brand-new driver, and you're all excited, and you take the wrapper off, and you leave the house, and the wife's all happy for you?
1: Yeah.
6: And you get out to the golf course with a brand-new driver, and it just turns out it's the same old driver?
1: Yes, I'm very familiar.
6: I hope the brand new stadium isn't like a brand new driver, and I hope it performs better than expected, and I hope the Bills are dominating and just take it to the Lions for the first game at Highmark, and that's my wish, and I hope it goes better than my brand new driver. And that's all I have to say.
0: All right, play well.
1: Yeah.
0: Hit them straight. Thanks, all right, thanks, Tom. My driver broke.
1: So did mine.
0: And then I had to revert to my old driver, which I then remembered I liked better than my new driver.
1: That'll happen.
0: So, I mean, my new driver was 7 years old anyway.
1: Right.
0: But I have the one from before that.
1: Right. That's, so 14 years old.
0: It's old. Yeah. It's old, but it's better.
1: It works.
0: It's more effective. I have gotten into the habit of playing golf once a year, which is not ideal. That said, last year when I played, I felt pretty good. It was like all the habits are gone. Oh, any bad stuff? It's just not there. Just go out there and hit the
1: just
0: ball.
1: Go hit the ball. Try and hit the ball forward.
0: And it's a scramble, so it's like
1: no pressure.
0: And I've got two real golfers with me. I'm playing Monday, so I won't be here Monday because of a charity golf tournament on Monday. That, by the way, a couple of spots have opened up. They had two foursomes dropped out within the last week or so. And Dave, who runs it, Dave was on with me last week at some point to talk about this tournament. If you want to get in, Back Tee Classic is the name of the tournament. You can find info, and there are a couple of spots available. If you want to join us out there, it's going to be me, a couple of guys from UB, John Fuller and Bob Fight from UB, and Thomas Ian Nicholas, who played Henry Rowengartner in Rookie of the Year and also played Kevin in American Pie.
1: Nice.
0: He's with me. And then last year we went. I played with Tom last year.
1: Yeah.
0: And I grabbed a couple of guys to play because we needed to get out there. It was my buddy Josh, who hadn't played golf in years, and then Mark Gaughan, who's good.
1: Yep.
0: This year we've got John and Bob, who play constantly.
1: Nice.
0: John shot a 77 in Florida the other day. Ooh. So, there, like, having a dude who shoots a 77 in your foursome, that's along good... with the kid from Rookie of the Year, pretty good Monday.
1: Yeah, that sounds good.
0: So I'm going to take a day off from talking about the Bills to do that.
1: Good. I was supposed to do that with Jeremy and Joe, who will be there on Monday, and I have to bail because I have to do this show.
0: Oh, because I'm there.
1: Know, right.
0: Ah, that
1: but stinks. We'll make it work. We'll be all right.
0: That's the part where being 24 stinks.
1: That, yeah, you know, I'm the
0: old guy says I'm going to play golf. You got to do the show.
1: Bottom of the totem pole.
0: First show I ever did was because your dad was playing in a golf tournament.
1: Wow.
0: And I had to fill in because of that. Like, hey, can you? And it was like last minute. Hey, can you do that? Sure. And I just went on and talked for 5 hours about how I wanted the Sabres to sign Ron Francis. It was a horrible show.
1: Good topic.
0: Absolutely horrible.
1: That's all right.
0: Hopefully, but I did it.
1: Hopefully this one's a little better.
0: But it was golf related. Yeah. All right. 803-0550. Should we take one more call and then talk to Sal? Yeah. Okay.
1: Yeah.
0: Boz. Hey, Boz. You're on WGR.
7: Hey, guys. Hey, Brett. I called a couple times and got disconnected because I'm in Fort Lauderdale. There's a crazy storm down here. But I lived in Vegas for like 10 years or so. And while I was out there, I got to go to the Bills opener against the Rams. And it was like stupid hot that day. And, we didn't even know Ozzy was going to be on. And we got into the stadium. And because it's an open air canopy, it doesn't have like any air circulation whatsoever for the upper level.
1: Yeah.
7: And it was miserably hot. And we were dying up there. Mm. And then the Prince of Darkness came out. And we were like, oh, my God, it's the Prince of Darkness. And the Bills rolled. And it was just a fantastic day. Yeah, I mean, honestly, like, of all the Bills games I've been to, that rates up in the probably top five. Even, that was just great. But the other thing, I try to listen to you guys every day. I was listening to Odyssey, and then now you guys are on YouTube. And I didn't realize you guys are on XM. So it's
0: that too.
1: Yep.
7: I love the options. So it's nice to be home, with you guys every day. And, just keep up the good work.
0: Much appreciated.
1: Thanks, Bob.
0: It's funny you bring up a storm in Fort Lauderdale. Last week I got stuck in Fort Lauderdale because of a storm in Miami. We were flying down to we're supposed to land at Miami International, but we got rerouted. We were going to either have to circle for half an hour or touchdown in Fort Lauderdale. We ended up sitting on the tarmac in Fort Lauderdale for like 2 hours because of the stupid storm. And it was awful. Yeah, I was on a plane terrible. For like 6.5 hours. So were the players, the way.
7: Go ahead.
0: No, I'm done. It's funny to bring it up.
7: It's like a freaking flood here.
1: Yeah.
7: It's crazy. So I was like sitting there, I was like trying to call you guys and there were lightning and my phone kept going out. So thanks for taking my call. Right. Last thing I wanted to say is I grew up in the town of Boston. And my first job, first paycheck I ever got was for shoveling snow at the Bills game. My dad dropped me and my best friend off. We had just gotten our working papers. We're like 14. It's like December or January of 92 or 93. I can't remember, and we got to do that. And then at the end of the day, you get your check. And we thought it was going to be a check from the Bills, and it was a check from like Aramark.
0: Yeah,
1: wow.
0: Disappointed.
1: You want that?
7: Like, disappointed.
1: Yeah, you want that signed check from the Buffalo Bills? That would be cool.
0: Yeah, because you want to take your picture and put it on Twitter in 1992.
1: Right.
0: Right.
1: Yeah. Yeah, exactly.
0: Yeah. All right. Thanks for the call, man.
7: So Bills, can't wait to see the awesome stadium. Like, I mean, that was the other point. The point was $7 billion for a stadium like SoFi, where you're miserable in the upper deck when it's too hot, and like the poor TCU fans not only got rolled by Alabama in January of 22, they also got rained on an indoor stadium. Like, you know, so I'm excited for Buffalo to be on Showcase today. I'm going to start drinking in about 30 minutes.
0: Sounds
7: and
0: good.
7: It's going to be a great day.
0: All right. Go Bills. Appreciate it. Go Bills. That's right. Yeah, yep. 30 minutes from now. 1 o'clock sounds like the right time to start
1: drinking.
0: Yeah,
1: that sounds appropriate.
0: On a Thursday.
1: You want quickly before we go to break the odds on those two parlays that we
0: yeah.
1: have?
0: Yeah, did you put them up both in?
1: Luke's, the first guys who we admitted was a long shot, was plus 2,800.
0: I'm going to just recap it. That was Amon-Ra St. Brown, Jahmyr Gibbs, Dalton Kincaid, and DJ Moore, all to score touchdowns, and Josh Allen to throw for 250.
1: Correct.
0: And that paid at what?
1: Plus 2,800.
0: 2,800, all right.
1: So that's a pretty good number. And then the second guy who we were like, that sounds reasonable.
0: Yep.
1: You want to read off what that one was?
0: That was Kincaid for 50-plus yards receiving, Williams for 50-plus yards receiving, Josh Allen 20-plus rushing, and over 52.5. What does that pay?
1: Plus 400.
0: Plus 400. That's not anything.
1: It's not very much.
0: Well,
1: but
0: I mean, it's
1: I like
0: although
1: it.
0: It sounds super likely, it's and 4-1 on your money is great, so it's not sexy. Like this, that's too much.
1: It's a lot.
0: It's just too specific.
1: Yeah, exactly.
0: It's making the assumption that 11 touchdowns are going to be scored. If How many touchdowns are typically scored in an NFL game? That would be a good question. Like,
1: what's the average score? Probably in the 40s somewhere. So
0: four touchdowns, five touchdowns?
1: Yeah.
0: 4-5, 4.5.
1: Over
0: or under 4.5 touchdowns scored in a game. Sounds about average. You are picking four specific players to score those. I don't like it. What did you, was it you that came in at talking about Gibbs? Somebody was talking about Gibbs being like a minus 300 to score a touchdown today.
1: I mentioned that to our first caller.
0: That was you. Okay. That's right, because he said he got it at like 210. All right, we'll take our break. Sorry. We'll be right back with Sal Capaccio on WGR.
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5: The Bills make me wanna shout. The Bills make me wanna shout. Kick your heels up and shout.
6: Sorry, Sal. We waited too long. We went too long. It was like 24 minutes after 12. And it was like, I'm going to take one more call, and then the call lasted like 5 minutes, and then you had to play us out with music, and here we are. I don't know. It's all right. It's game day. How are you?
7: I'm all right. I mean, I just really kind of like, I'm kind of used to it anyway at this station, to be quite honest with you. You're kind of rolling in and doing
6: like
7: what
6: everybody else
7: is pretty normal around here, to be quite honest. And listen, me too, right? I've done that. I've been fine. It actually gave me time. I know this is football. We're talking about the Bills. I actually spent the time, the last like 20 minutes, listening to Kevin Cheveldayoff over in Winnipeg in his press conference.
6: Well,
7: I was doing that, and it was really interesting. And then I hop on here, and I connect, and Dan Dale tells me this incredible story about a car that his dad once won by shooting that hockey puck from center ice into the little hole.
6: Wow. That really happened?
8: Yeah, it's the car that broke down. Yes.
7: Really?
8: Oh. I can tell
7: it's it amazing.
8: Later.
6: Along those same lines, I'm playing in a golf tournament on Monday. John Fuller from UB is one of the guys that I'm playing with. John Fuller just had to, within the last 6 months or so, retire a vehicle that he won by hitting a hole-in-one at a golf tournament.
7: Oh, wow.
6: And there is a car available in this golf tournament, and he's a real golfer. Like, I'm kind of planning on John winning another car.
8: Yeah.
6: Pretty
7: amazing.
6: Good. What happened with Cheveldayoff?
7: Well, he was asked a lot about Hellebuck, obviously, and he said, you know, he confirmed they suspended him, and he said that they had been, you know, they tried to keep it quiet for a while. That was kind of the agreement, and then, you know, he can't control if his side, Hellebuck, put it out there. They knew that that could happen at some point. He basically said, yeah, we've been trying to make a trade that works for both sides. He wouldn't get into the details of the teams or anything like that. When people asked him about, you know, future assets, he's like, well, what are the future assets? You could say future assets, but are they helping us now? Are they supposed to be players that are going to help us in a couple years? Like, who are the future assets? So, it just seems like it's really at an impasse. Mm-hmm. But he totally recognizes and said that they're trying to work out a trade for him somewhere.
6: Well, once he's announced as suspended,
7: it's weird, right?
6: Well, that's
9: the bridge is burned.
6: Well, he's going to get traded. They could ignore it. There's an informal kind of story out there that he wants to be traded. And then it gets to a couple weeks ago and he's like, no, seriously, we have asked for a trade. And then the team actually responds. Well, him not showing up and then the team responding. It's going to happen. He's getting traded somewhere. They're not going to make complete bank on this thing because it's just a thing that has to happen. So I would say that's probably better for the Sabres if they are the team that ultimately winds up getting them.
7: Yeah, and on the suspension part, he made it clear that this is procedural, basically. Like, in the CBA, it says, in a standard player contract, if you don't report, you get suspended. And he said that's what they're following right now. So, they've had a lot of communication. We'll see where it goes. But I agree with you, even listening to him, this has to get done at some point. Yeah. And, you know, when is that going to be? I'm really not sure. Obviously, no one knows.
6: But then you think about it, being suspended for not showing up, then you show up, like, all right, you're not suspended anymore?
7: Is that what I'm thinking. Like, what if he walks in the door tomorrow? You just lift the suspension, I guess?
8: Yeah,
7: like,
8: right.
7: He even said

0: it's not even about finance. Right. There's nothing financial. I'm like, well, what is the point then?
1: It's just a label to put on it to make it sound more serious.
2: No, so. You quit, you're fired. You
1: know, like,
0: exactly. Yeah, that's
2: right. Fine. All right, so what's on your mind heading into the game? There's been a lot of talk about Detroit injuries. Is that a major factor here?
0: Yeah, it can be. I mean, they are pretty banged up, especially on their offensive line. They're down like three offensive linemen. Two of them were playing last week, and one was already out, and then two of them are not going to play tonight, who have been ruled out, a guard and a tackle, Mahogany and Miller. And then, you know, in the secondary, they're banged up as well. They have two defensive backs who were on PUP to start the year, so not playing. Now DJ Reed is questionable to play in this game. So, yeah, I think that that's a story for them. What I'm thinking about is really just these two offenses and trying to get a couple of stops here and there, get a turnover. That's going to be who wins this game most likely. Now, look, could it happen where we're talking about a 10-7 halftime after all the talk of this? Sure. Look what happened last week. They hit the over by halftime. Yeah. But I just look at both these offenses and the fact that both teams allowed over 30 points or more last week, and you're just going to need to get one more stop than the other team, one more turnover than the other team maybe.
1: I have been thinking about those injuries to the offensive line for Detroit, and

0: line and build a little bit of a rep here.
1: I do. And part of it, though, is a little more circumstantial because of that, Owen, which is because they are banged up and it is early in the season. How much has this line for the Lions been together? How much have they communicated? And now you're going into a really loud environment, right? So what you do is, as a defensive coordinator, as a defense, you play games with them. You do things to them to make them think, because they don't have the necessary communication time on task that they would have had if they were all a full unit. So you're going to probably go out there as a Buffalo Bills team and say, let's test them, let's throw pressure at them, but let's do it in a unique way. They can't just stand still and know where we're coming from. How are they communicating? It's a very loud stadium. If Jared Goff sees something, he has to kind of communicate it to his line. Now all of a sudden the clock is running down, right? And now you know, okay, I can pin my ears back because that's 3-2-1. I'm off. So I do think that that's got to be a part of the equation for the Bills.
0: The other part, too, is that there's not much film on this defense. So even if you are an offensive line that is a cohesive unit, there's not a lot to look at. Anything, you have to rely on what they did in either the preseason plus one game, or throw that out and look at just one game. Jim Leonard's been a defensive coordinator for one NFL football game, and that's what you're trying to prepare for. I would imagine that adds to the degree of difficulty.
1: For sure. You know, these Thursday night games, guys.
0: And that.
1: We used to have a lot of, back in the day, there were some blowouts. So the league kind of made a conscious effort to go more towards divisional games and say, and the reason is because teams are a little more familiar with each other. They play each other twice a year. They, you know, their personnel. So let's see if maybe we can have some closer games, more competitive games. Well, this isn't one of them. This is a non-conference game. Now, I know they just played 2 years ago, but generally they only play every 4 years. They have a different defensive coordinator over in, by the way, Kelvin Shepard used to play for the Bills, right?
0: Yeah.
1: He took over for Aaron Glenn, who's now with the Jets. You have a new head coach and offensive coordinator, not offensive coordinator, but, you know, play callers the same. I should say offensive coordinator, staff, defensive coordinator for the Bills. A lot of things have changed. They're not familiar with each other. Neither of these teams are. I will say this. Joe Brady worked for Dan Campbell in New Orleans when they were there for a little while. He kind of understands him a little bit. He said he knows the kind of offense he wants to run, the style of play. That's going to get you so far. So you're right. The unfamiliarity is going to probably cause both teams to keep it simple to react. Like, okay, let's keep it simple and see what they're doing first. The first, you know, few series might be like a feeling out process, a little like a couple boxers in the ring. I'm going to punch you a few times here or there to see how you react to that, and then go from there as the game goes on.
2: All right, that's good to know too. I did not know that Brady had a little bit of a history with Campbell there. That's valuable. Let's get to the Bills side of the injury coin here and get to the Barnes Firm injury report, which is brought to you by the Barnes Firm. If you've been injured in a crash, call the Barnes Firm, 1-800-8-MILLION. What are we looking like on that side of the ball there for the Bills, Sal? I know there's some concern about Cole Bishop.
1: Yeah, he is questionable to play in this game. Same thing with Ty Johnson. Same thing with TJ Sanders. Now, the bad news is you have three guys questionable, and of course, one of them is very important to you, and that's Cole Bishop. And I'm going to flip around what I said about the Lions offensive line and say it about the Bills secondary. The communication has to be better, and it's going to be more challenging tonight because it's a louder environment tonight than it was in Houston. Because when the Bills are on the, Lions offense is on the field, the crowd is going to be going crazy and really loud. Well, guess what? That means your defenders are on the field, and they're going to have nonverbal communication. And that was one area where they weren't great last week, and they have to be better. And now that's more challenging. And if you take Cole Bishop out, now you're also dealing with dipping into your depth. And we know DeMar Hamlin, as I've said many times, we know what he is. He's a backup safety. He comes in dime situations. Not a guy that you want to have out there for 100% of the plays, 17 games, because he's not as athletic. He's not going to make as many plays. So we'll see if Cole Bishop plays. Ty Johnson's an interesting one because he didn't practice since August 8th, but then now he's got a week of practice in. Did they just hold him back last week and say he's ready to go on Thursday? I was out at practice on Tuesday. I thought he was looking pretty good the way he was moving, but now the Bills have another 10 days after tonight. Do they still back off him a little bit? Does Frank Gore get elevated? We'll find out a little bit later. And then TJ Sanders, even if he is able to play, I'm not sure if he'd be active in this game. They do have, you know, six defensive linemen that they rotate.
0: Five
1: for the game, six on the roster, sorry.
0: What's the rule or protocol on when activations or elevations, yep, I should say, come out?
1: So the teams have to file them with the league by 4 p.m. today. If the teams want to release those at 4 p.m., sometimes they do, or shortly after, we will get those, or you'll get them from somebody who knows, you know, in league office, it gets, well, put out there, whatever. We might not know that until any time between 4 p.m. and the time inactives come out. And actives won't be out until 90 minutes before kick, which is standard procedure for any game. Kickoff tonight.

0: It is at 8:15. So inactives tonight will come out at 6:45 p.m.
1: All right, man. We'll hear from you later today and then all night and then a lot tomorrow. Like, there's going to be a lot of Sal coming up because the Bills are playing.
0: So yeah.
1: Thank you much for jumping in with us, and we'll talk to you soon.
0: All right, guys. Thanks a lot.
1: All right. 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

0: shooting. The fact that it's on video, like I mentioned, like John Fuller, who's going to play golf with me on Monday, won a car by hitting a hole in one in a golf tournament. And there's one available in this tournament. We're playing it on Monday. But there's no video of it. Every golfer who was there had the opportunity to do it. They didn't film all of them.
1: Right.
0: Unbelievable that you have video footage of your dad winning a car and then spinning you around. How old are you at that point? 12?
2: Yeah. 10? Even less.
0: Whatever. Yeah.
2: I'm 23 now, so 14 years ago, 9.
0: You're 9, okay.
1: And she's playing the video on the stream right now. This is great.
0: All right, video is going out there, so that's good for the YouTube part. Not great for the radio part. You don't get to watch videos on the radio, but that's okay.
2: But go find the video.
1: Good reason to go subscribe to our YouTube channel.
0: Yeah, that's exactly right. 803-0550 is the number if you would like to be a part of the show. We've got another hour plus to go, so you are welcome to join us. It is game day. 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That's today at Wings of Hope. Timeout. We'll be right back. Tim's not here. Brad and Owen, WGR.
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0: I don't know that I'm on an island when I say I think of this as a like top-notch NFC team, despite the fact that they missed the playoffs last year. I still consider them one of the top three threats in the NFC. That's where they are in my brain. Mm-hmm. I don't know if that's even correct, but I still see them as the team that the Bills got in this duel with a couple years ago, where they're going to be slinging it all over the place. And very often I zig when people zag, or the vice versa. I don't picture this any less than 70 points being scored in this game.
1: I know. It really does feel that way.
0: Yeah. It probably won't be, but I don't know. You know, I can't.
1: Third best team in the NFC, you think?
0: I don't know. No, I just consider them.
1: No, I'm just when I think
0: of who do you have to watch out for? I think of them and the Rams and the Eagles as like the three elite teams. Seahawks? I don't know if that's right. No, not really.
1: They won the Super Bowl.
0: I know that. Right. Fair the Patriots enough. Went to it. Respect. And they were the ninth best team in the conference. They went to the Super Bowl last year. It's, you know, results.
1: What about those scary Bears?
0: Bears are fun. Bears are fun. Bears are up and coming. But I consider the Lions to be like an established, really strong
1: entrenched
0: team. Yeah. I mean,
1: they missed the playoffs like the Kansas City Chiefs missed the playoffs.
0: Right. And the Ravens. Sort of. Like,
1: right. It happens.
0: Yeah. No, I see this as this could be the Super Bowl. Bills, Lions in the Super Bowl would not be crazy at all to me. So, yeah, it's a good one. It's a fun one.
1: 2 weeks in a row, it could be a Super Bowl preview.
0: And then the Rams? AFC? Yeah, right. Okay.
1: Or AFC Championship last week.
0: AFC last week. Lions, this could be Super Bowl preview. Bills, Chargers, could that be AFC Championship?
1: AFC Championship, maybe a divisional round game. Maybe we're going to work backwards through their path through to the Super Bowl. Maybe that's what we're about to do.
0: Bills, Patriots, could that be an AFC Championship game?
1: Yeah,
0: maybe.
1: Could be.
0: Bills, Rams, could be a Super Bowl.
1: Could be.
0: Bills, Raiders, no.
1: No.
0: Bye week, nothing. Bills, Ravens, could be AFC Championship game.
1: For sure.
0: Bills, Vikings, no quarterback.
1: No.
0: No quarterback. Bills, Jets.
1: No.
0: Bills, Dolphins.
1: No.
0: Bills, Chiefs.
1: Yeah.
0: AFC Championship. Bills, Patriots. Bills, yep. Packers?
1: Could be Super Bowl.
0: Bills, Bears?
1: Could be.
0: Bills, Broncos?
1: Could be AFC.
0: And then Dolphins and Jets.
1: That's an interesting way to think about the schedule.
0: That's good.
1: I think that's a very interesting way to think about it. Like, how many of these games could you see being the last game of their season in the playoffs?
0: Right.
1: And it's like most of them.
0: Yeah. Most of these matchups, you can picture one team eliminating the other
1: right
0: from contention in January or February.
1: That's a tough schedule.
0: All right, let's go to Chris next. Chris, you're on WGR. Hello.
2: Hey, what's going on? Hey. I'm calling from the road right now on my way from Connecticut, actually Bristol, Connecticut, home of ESPN.
0: Nice.
2: I'm actually about 5 minutes away from my hotel checking in and then going to go tailgate hopefully somewhere near Hammer's Lot.
0: Love it.
2: Yeah, and I just wanted to say I actually grew up in Williamsville as a kid during the Jim Kelly days, and Don Beebe actually lived down the street from us, and, you know, I was probably 7 or 8, and me and the other kids around the neighborhood used to ride our bikes over to his house and all try to get autographs, and he was never home. He was always out on the road at games, whatever, but one day his wife answered the door and was nice enough to basically take everything that we wanted signed, and she's like, come back in 2 weeks, and we came back in 2 weeks, and had everything signed, so that was just pretty cool. I mean, Buffalo and Western New York is just super special. I mean, the atmosphere out here is just incredible with the team, and, you know, just the growing up out here, and, you know, I just, it's awesome seeing kids outside playing football and, you know, being active, and just really excited for the game today. I was at the final game in the last stadium, so I said, hey, you know what, I got to be at the first game in the new stadium.
0: Awesome. So how do you go about getting tickets for the opener when it's so season ticket heavy? Do you have a friend? Did you pull some strings? Did you pay a ton on like a third-party site? What's the deal?
2: So I used Vivid Seats to get a ticket. It was pretty pricey. I kind of watched them for a while. The ticket did dip down from about 600 to about 350, but then they started climbing back up, so I kind of grabbed them before they climbed all the way back up. Now I just looked earlier, they're probably about, you know, cheapest tickets probably around like 520.
0: Yeah.
2: So, you know, with such high demand and the short supply, you know, typically I feel like a game, you know, near the closer you get, the cheaper they would get, but because of this is a special day,
0: yeah,
2: I don't think those tickets are coming down anytime soon. So if you're on the fence about getting one, you got the money, just do it.
0: Yeah,
2: you won't regret it.
0: Yeah, it's not going down today. No. That's for sure. Which Williamsville High School did you attend?
2: So I didn't attend the high school. I went to Maple East Elementary School. We moved when I was in like fifth grade, so okay. I didn't get to go to high school here. But I did watch the 4 Super Bowls we went to, and, you know, was a young kid during that time. So kind of told me that fairy tale ending.

0: things aren't real after that. But other than that, you know, it was a great childhood, great being around, you know, other Bills fans. And I love coming back up here every year for games. And I'm actually coming back up here next weekend for the next game and going to go check out the Sabres preseason. And doing a little Buffalo sightseeing and DJing at the Gypsy Parlor. So it's going to be a fun weekend next weekend.
1: Love it. All right. Thanks, Chris. Good to hear from you. Sounds like you live in the wrong town, man.
2: I know.
1: Well, so, you keep driving here from Connecticut.
2: Get back up here.
1: That's a long-ass commute that you're just doing repeatedly. You say he's DJing?
2: Yeah, DJing.
1: All right.
2: I love it.
1: We're just going to tour New England. We just had this guy from Connecticut. Now let's do New Hampshire. Billy, you're on WGR. What's up?
3: Hey, fellas. How we doing?
1: Great. You?
3: Oh, not so bad. Out on the boat trying to catch some cod right now, but I'm a little disappointed I'm not in the Hammers lot. This is the first home opener I'm missing in about 15 years with my crew from Vermont.
1: You're in a boat trying to catch cod and you miss Hammer? No.
2: Sounds like a pretty good place
1: better.
2: To be, Billy.
1: And I heard, I heard the game is on television tonight. So you'll be all right, man.
3: The game will be televised. Just kind of not the same experience. You know, I won't be able to snuggle up with Hammer's dog as he's passed out on IPAs on his kitchen floor.
2: Billy, what are you most upset to be missing out about in this game?
3: I love seeing Josh Allen throw bombs down the field. That's pretty fun. I was there for the home opener last year, and that was a thrilling experience after half the crowd left with about 5 minutes or so left to go.
1: Mm-hmm.
3: I remember I went to hit the bathroom and came back, and right as the fumble happened, and didn't move from the spot. Wasn't back in my seat yet, but didn't move from the spot just out of superstition. You know, I'm a little stitious.
2: Oh, yeah.
3: And hugging a complete stranger next to me after we scored that winner, that was pretty big. The Hammers lot's probably the thing, I guess.
2: Yeah.
3: But, seeing Highmark too, you know, I'd love to see that place from the inside. I'll get there sooner than later. The boys and I are talking about heading home for the Pats game to catch the Sabres home opener the night before, do a doubleheader out of it.
1: I mean, you could ride with the guy from Connecticut.
2: Yeah.
1: He's thinking of doing the same stuff.
3: We can all meet up at our buddy's house in Toga like we normally do. I'll give him the address.
2: There you go.
1: Sounds good. Oh, I love Saratoga.
3: Well, I think it's going to be a good night for us. I'm sad to miss it, but excited to watch it from the comfort of my couch. Shout out to Hammer. Shout out to Heights. Shout out to Warda. Shout out to McGrath and Jack. And I wish we were all there together, but go Bills.
1: All right. In favor of shout-outs. Somebody might be like, hey, don't do that. I love it. Do it.
2: Yeah,
1: shout people out.
2: Man, it's all right.
1: We're all just having
2: as long as you're not obnoxious about it, which that wasn't at all.
1: I mean, the reality is acceptable. This is a very casually run pregame show
2: right
1: now. I mean, that's what we're doing.
2: Yeah.
1: If we weren't here, I'd be in a parking lot. It wouldn't necessarily be the one in Orchard Park, but I'd just bring a cooler, find a parking lot. That's the way it's supposed to feel.
2: Absolutely.
1: Throw a ball around with the neighbor or the kids. I don't know.
2: We should
1: have a beer outside.
2: Bringing a ball in here just
1: we
2: to like
1: bring a ball.
2: Throw a tiny one back and forth at each other.
1: I would bet money that I have multiple footballs in my truck right now.
2: I think that's probably correct.
1: Almost always the case. There's a lot. I mean, we could do BP for sure. I got a lot of baseball stuff in there.
2: Seems a little dangerous
1: but
2: with all
1: we
2: the
1: do that, but
2: glass and equipment
1: I think
2: in this
1: maybe
2: room.
1: During the commercial break, I'm going to go get a football for my truck so we can play catch.
2: All right.
1: On YouTube.
2: That sounds good.
1: All right. 803-0550. We go to Ryan next in Toronto. Ryan, you're on WGR. Hello.
4: Brad. Oh, and happy game day, guys.
1: Yeah.
4: Hope more open up. Okay, guys, honestly, I know you guys have been talking about the total in the game. I don't know what you guys know, what the number you guys got it, but I got it at 54.5, and I love the under on this game. I think this number is an overreaction based on how these teams played last week. They played on turf. I don't know how this grass is going to be holed up, and I don't think they're going to be able to go up and down the field. And secondly, I do have a four-game, same-game parlay if you guys don't do.
1: Yes, that's what we're doing today.
2: Yeah,
1: let's hear all of them.
4: All right, here we go. Sam Laporta, anytime touchdown. Sam Laporta, over 46.5 receiving yards. Josh Allen, 7.5 rushing attempts. And game total, under 54.5. Plus 2,400. $50 pays you $1,500.
1: Okay.
2: Wow. All right.
1: It was Josh rushing more than 7 times. Is that what I heard? Over 7.5 carries?
4: No, 7.5 attempts.
2: 7.5, okay.
1: Rushing attempts.
2: Yeah, carries. Yeah, similar thing. Yeah.
1: Okay.
4: The reason I have the over on their attempts, because I have a feeling that this might be a 3-point game or whatnot, and I'm hoping that Josh will take a couple of knees, and that counts as rushing.
2: Ryan. Wow, outside that's
1: the
2: edgy.
1: Box. Thinking outside the box. I like it, Ryan. Thank you for the call.
2: I like every part of Ryan's thought process in there.
1: Yeah, that's good.
2: I like going against the conventional wisdom, and like Vegas is definitely capitalizing on everybody feeling like this game's going to have a billion points scored.
1: Well, because the conventional way to talk about this is, I'll take the over. What's the number? And Vegas is like, yeah, we're going to put the number where you're still going to say, I'll take the over, but it's not going to happen.
2: Because
1: like,
2: it's crazy.
1: They know what they're doing. Yeah, under
2: 54.5 is a big, big total number.
1: Yeah.
2: And to Ryan's point, like that, all you need is a few stops, really. Like it's, you need a couple defenses to get hot for a drive or two.
1: Yeah,
2: and
1: turnovers.
2: Like, you're in pretty good shape.
1: Couple turnovers that aren't touchdowns.
2: Right.
1: And you're that is the right way to do it. That is the right way to think about it. Go against conventional wisdom. Do not just go with the crowd. We're all going to take the over. It's going to be a shootout. I expect it to be a shootout, too.
2: Yeah.
1: Because I'm fighting with myself right now because I very much hate conventional wisdom.
2: Mm-hmm.
1: If everybody's saying something, I start finding holes in it. But I don't have a hole this time. This time it's just...
2: It just makes too much sense.
1: Everybody can't be right, can they? And that makes me think that's the way to go. I like your thought process. Thank you, Ryan. Let's go to Jordan next. Jordan, you're on WGR. What's up?
5: Hey, Brett. Good afternoon. Happy game day.
1: Yeah, yeah.
5: Question for you here. I was listening to Joe earlier today. They're talking about what potentially could go wrong for Josh and how Joe didn't think that anything could go wrong for Josh because, you know, well, he's Josh. But it got me thinking a little bit about whether or not, you know, this whole bounty thing that was a thing back in the day with players trying to be a little devious with taking out people and potentially trying to ruin Josh's, you know, consecutive start stat that he has, which is very impressive.
2: Mm-hmm.
5: Wanted to see if there was a thought that you guys may have, whether there be a team coming up or a player in mind that would potentially want to take out the best player in the league. But just wanted your take on that.
2: Well, I mean,
1: we're supposed to pick the guy,
2: that we think is going to try to assassinate Josh Allen.
1: Name a demon,
2: right? Like,
1: just name a demon.
2: I guess. Oof, man,
5: maybe it's in our division or not, but I didn't know if that thing is, you know, if the whole bounty thing is still.
1: I don't think it needs a bounty. I think if you take out the best player in the game, you give your team a chance to win, everybody's going to be happy.
2: Yeah.
1: You don't need a financial reward. People are happy with that. If you can do it without looking dirty, when you hit the quarterback, when the Bills hit the quarterback, I'm hoping he doesn't get up for a little while and then he can't play the rest of the game. That's not me rooting for injury. That's me rooting for my team to be physically dominant. So to think... And when you're facing Jared Goff, I don't have the same level of that. But if you take Mahomes out of a game, I'm happy Mahomes isn't playing anymore. So why wouldn't a team be happy that Josh Allen isn't playing anymore? There's a fine line between hit him hard and the dirty. Like, hitting hard is a part of the game. So I don't know. I don't have a player in mind. I don't want to accuse anybody of being
2: the guy who's ready to,
1: like you said, assassinate Josh. I don't know. Aiden Hutchinson. I'd watch out for him today. And then, you know, I'd worried about Khalil Mack next week.
2: Yeah, sure.
1: 803-0550. Is this guy really from Massachusetts, or is he just leaning into
2: the New England tour?
1: From New England? We're going to need a Vermont. We're going to need... I think we had Rob in Connecticut already today. So we've had Connecticut.
6: We have not had Rob.
2: We haven't had Rob today? All right.
1: Wasn't he the first caller of the whole day? Was that yesterday?
6: That was yesterday.
1: These days are so similar. These shows are all the same.
6: You need a Rhode Island.
1: We need a Rhode Island, a Vermont.
6: Maine.
1: And Maine.
2: I love Maine.
1: Well, we had...
6: Did we have somebody from
2: Maine? We had New Hampshire, and we had...
1: Connecticut.
2: Right.
1: Oh, it was a different Connecticut guy. Yeah. It wasn't Rob.
2: Yeah.
1: So we had a Connecticut...
6: Okay, we had a different...
1: Yeah, not Rob. We had a Connecticut guy, we had a New Hampshire guy, and now we go to Mike in Massachusetts. Mike, you're on WGR. What's up?
7: What's up, guys? Yes, I am a certified masshole.
1: Nice.
7: And a Bills fan, and I'm happy, but I'm a little depressed today. I had my ticket. I had my room. I had to cancel because of a back injury.
2: Oh, man, Mike, that stinks.
7: Yeah, I am so bummed out, but I'm excited to watch the game from home, and I'll just have to get up there a little bit later on in the year. That's all.
2: Yeah, well, you'll get up here. Right.
1: From a financial perspective, how did this ticket work out for you once you realized you couldn't use it?
7: So, I got my money back for it, but it actually ended up really well for. So, I used to go up to Buffalo since the Jim Kelly days. I used to drink with Jim and his motorhomes after games. So, I've been diehard Bills forever, and this year I bought my ticket as soon as they.

0: they announced the Thursday night game. I didn't pay that much for it, like maybe $600. But it turned out that my ticket was one of the season tickets that they shouldn't have sold.
1: Oh.
0: So I got a phone call from the Buffalo Bills, and they were like, hey, we weren't supposed to sell this ticket. We have this ticket for you, which is comparable, and it'll save you $200. So the Bills did good by me. They did the right thing by me, but I ended up having to resell it because, like I said, I wouldn't be able to make the five-hour trek with my back the way it is.
2: All right, fair enough. Thank you. Glad that part worked out. Enjoy the game. As I said earlier, I heard it's going to be on television.
1: Yes.
2: So you should be fine, even in Massachusetts, even without a ticket. And also, to the point there where when people were calling in going, this sucks, I was sold a bill of goods, my seat's no good. Like, don't call the radio station, call the Bills.
1: Right.
2: That they have customer service there. They're going to fix it. You just have to do it individually. Like, mm-hmm. They're not going to go, hey, everybody, we're changing everything. You have to be like, hey, I have a problem. And they'll go, oh, let's solve your problem. I just spent a bunch of money with your company. Can I get this resolved? And they'll do it. That makes sense. Somebody tweeted out video of War Memorial Stadium. It says, here's the post. As you watch tonight's Bills-Lions game on the meticulously manicured Kentucky bluegrass of New Highmark Stadium, a reminder of how their first ever regular season encounter looked in 1972. Hand-painted lines over the thick mud of Buffalo's War Memorial Stadium. It was a 21-21 tie. The field is just disgusting. And the video starts with two guys, painting sidelines with a brush.
1: Oh, wow.
2: Just like bent over. Yeah. Guys in suits.
1: Yeah.
2: Painting with a brush. That everybody looks gross. They're just all covered in mud. It's a disaster. That said, 42 points were scored in that game in a mud pit between the Bills and the Lions. So it'll be fine. Everything will work out just fine.
1: Yeah. I'm very excited to see the pageantry that surrounds it. I think that there's going to be, TV stuff that they're going to do features on. They're playing a thing about the people that helped build it before the game, and obviously on the broadcast there's going to be all kinds of cool stuff that'll happen, and I'm curious what kind of inside information or sort of new stuff that we'll see, because I think this whole season will be an experience of like, oh wow, I didn't know that was a thing you could do in this building, or that was a feature that we've got now. And like getting to learn all that stuff and getting to know the building the way we knew the old Highmark, I think is going to be a fun process.
2: You're we've discussed this. You're a savant as far as trivia is concerned. It's more just surprising that you're older than you are in real life. With your trivia brain is older than the 24 years that your brain has existed.
1: Yes, I've read a lot of old stat books and stuff like that when I was growing up.
2: All right, so here's a tweet I just saw, and it says, excluding Reggie Bush, name a player who played for both the Bills and Lions, and it says 100% very hard. It took me an eighth of a second to have an answer to that. I'm not saying I'm great at this. It's just, like, I could have been stumped. I haven't even tried to think of a second one. I think I've got a
1: second. I'm struggling more than I think I would like to be.
2: It's a player that I mentioned at some point in the last couple of days. It might have been on the air with you. It might have been with Tim. It might have been just in real life.
1: Long time Lion.
2: I remember standing in a bar looking up and seeing this guy's face and a Bills logo next to it on SportsCenter when I was in college and going, oh my God, really? The Bills got him? One of my favorite players of all time. I own his jersey. The only
1: Kiko Alonso? No, it's the Lions.
2: No. It's I wouldn't own a Kiko Alonso jersey.
1: Yeah, right.
2: I own his Ohio State jersey.
1: See, I'm fumbling my first opportunity to show off my awesome new skill. It's mostly like hockey players and baseball players, but not to make excuses.
2: Nah, you've been pulling these things out.
1: I really have.
2: I did something like this with you off the air, and you nailed it yesterday.
1: Yeah, I did.
2: I don't even remember what it was.
1: And you just did one to me earlier about the Jerry Hughes thing, and
2: that's right.
1: That.
2: You did that off the air. Linebacker.
1: Now I'm cheating because I saw
2: linebacker Ohio State.
1: Sean Bryson, Chris Spielman.
2: Spielman is the answer.
1: They're throwing
2: Spielman is the one I'm talking about.
1: Normally when I'm in my booth, my monitor for chat is off to the left so I can look over here to not cheat.
2: Yeah.
1: But I'm looking at you and I just saw it pop up and I went, I messed it up.
2: I didn't want to sit here forever with you not getting it. I'm trying to show you off.
1: Man. I know, and I really tripped all over myself.
2: Spielman was a big deal. He was just the most serious player in the league, and he meant something when he was playing for the Lions, and all of a sudden I looked up at the IB in Geneseo and saw his face and a Bills logo and went, are you kidding? The Bills just got Chris Spielman. It was awesome. And he didn't play here for a long time. He had injury situation. His wife was sick. But he was just cool. Your team is a serious football team if Chris Spielman is on it.
1: Mm-hmm.
2: So calling that 100% very hard seems crazy to me. All right, Steve, you're on WGR. Hi, Steve.
3: Hey, how are you guys?
2: All right.
3: Yeah, you know, my favorite theory on this game is we all talk about, you know, the offensive line and their weaknesses and Josh pumping it out, but I really think what it's going to come down to is that if we score more points than them, then we should win the game.
2: Probably.
1: I think I agree with that.
2: There's a reasonable chance. Thanks. Good call.
1: Sweet.
2: 803-0550. Portions of today's show are brought to you by... Tim Hortons, the official coffee of the Jeremy and Joe Morning Show on WGR. Start your day strong with Tim Hortons and the Bills.
1: Get those beans up here.
2: Shake my beans.
1: There it is.
2: There you go. It's Tim Hortons. Timeout. We'll be right back on WGR.
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3: There's nothing better than opening a brand new multi-million dollar stadium with a victory. And that's what the Buffalo Bills had in mind when they opened Rich Stadium last week against the Joe Namathless Jets.
4: Dwarfed by the dizzying proportions of the Buffalo Bills' new ball yard, the fans came to Rich Stadium for the very first time in the regular season to see their toughened-up Bills tangle with Al Woodall and the New York Jets. With a spectacular new showcase for his enormous talent, O.J. Simpson ripped around right end on Buffalo's first possession, setting up a 42-yard field goal by John Leipold. But that was the only score for more than three quarters, as both teams showed an inability to get into the end zone. The Bills, led by number 73, Earl Edwards, featured a rebuilt defense, which harassed Al Woodall and held the Jets at bay.
3: And so the Bills are now in first place in the AFC East. And I can assure you, Pat, I never thought I'd be able to say that.
0: Well, it happens a lot now.
5: It's kind of regular. It's happening right now, in fact.
6: I just looked up players who have played for the Bills and the Lions.
5: Mm-hmm.
6: And there are a lot. A few of them that I should have gotten. I did say off the air, I'm like, didn't Joe Ferguson? Yes. Yep. Joe Ferguson.
5: Frank Reich did. Now I'm going to get going now that the thing you asked me is over.
6: And Bill Munson. Ooh. Kyle Allen. Marlon Briscoe. Sean Bryson. Reggie Bush. Jerome Felton. Ron Jesse. That's the first name I haven't heard of. I don't know who Ron Jesse is.
5: I don't know Ron Jesse.
6: 80 and 81 with the Bills, and then 85, 86 with the Lions. Ty Johnson.
5: How about Quentin Jefferson? Recent guy. Last year.
6: Okay. I'm just on offense. Jonathan Williams.
5: Okay.
6: Running back.
5: Yep.
6: Doran Dickerson. I remember him scoring 3 touchdowns against UB, or maybe 4, as a tight end for Pitt, if I've got the right guy. I don't even know. Michael Gaines, J.D. Hill, Pete Metzlars. That one was gettable.
5: Yeah.
6: A bunch of other names I don't totally recognize. Michael Badgley. Justin Bannon.
5: Oh,
6: it's a lot of these guys.
5: Badgley, I guess I don't remember him in Buffalo, but I guess that's right. He did play. Oh, no, that's right.
6: 2 games. He played 2 games for the Bills last year when, what's his name?
5: Right.
6: When Bass,
5: when
6: was,
5: Bass
6: hurt
5: was hurt
6: and before
5: Prater,
6: was Prater
5: came in. That's right.
6: And Prater should be on this list too, right?
5: Yes. Yes, he should.
6: CJGJ.
5: Mm-hmm.
6: Donovan Greer. J.D. Hill. Rod Hill. Drayton Florence.
5: Good names. I love my favorite part of that clip that played us in, by the way.
6: John Kidd? Go ahead. Sorry.
5: Ball yard for a football stadium is awesome.
6: Well, it was a ball yard.
5: That's sweet.
6: Oh, no, wait. Was that Rich Stadium? That was Rich Stadium. So that's right. All right, calling that a ball yard. I was thinking War Memorial,
5: which
6: actually was
5: it. It was a yard.
6: Yeah, it was a little bit of everything. We're here for another hour, or another half hour, I should say. But when we're done, Shope and the Bulldog will be live at the WGR tailgate party at Wings Flights of Hope. 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So we don't even have to pack up quickly to get out of here.
5: We can kind of
6: hang out if
5: around,
6: we want.
5: Yeah.
6: But I got to go. I got to go to a football game before the football game.
5: Mm.
6: Got a modified football game to attend. Look out, Lakeview. We're coming for you.
5: Ooh,
6: watch out for the Billies.
5: That's a threat.
6: You don't want to face the Billies on homecoming weekend. It's not really homecoming for the modified kids.
5: Yeah, that seems like it would be a little.
6: But it's the

0: all the stuff is going on, all the ceremonies and things. 803-0550. Is this real? Did somebody really call from Vermont?
1: Oh, wow.
0: I trust you, Maggie. Hi, Maggie. You're on WGR. What's up?
2: Hi, guys. Yeah, we're from Vermont. We're heading into the game right now.
0: Nice.
2: Couldn't be happier. Excited.
0: This is our fourth New England call.
1: Yeah.
2: Yeah, we're excited. Go Bills.
0: All right.
1: Go Bills is right. Hot. What are you guys looking forward to in the new stadium most?
2: Wow, that's a lot. Chicken parm and a Super Bowl victory.
1: Oh, okay. All right.
0: Well, you're probably not going to get both of those tonight. But the you might get some chicken.
1: Chicken, probably.
0: Chicken parm. What are you looking for tonight? Chicken parm. All right.
1: Do they have? Is that the they do? It's a spinoff of the Tage Parm thing that they've got going at the Bills Stadium, I believe.
0: I'm not sure.
1: Sort of related, roughly.
0: It wouldn't surprise me. They're doing the beer horn thing.
1: Yes.
0: Which is cool. Very much like the saber. What do they call it?
1: The beer saber.
0: Beer saber. Right. Okay. So it's a horn
1: you can wear around your neck. There's lanyard.
0: Mitch Morse was wearing it on the preseason game.
1: Right.
0: That one when they just spent most of the second half
1: talking
0: with the camera
1: to
0: inside the booth and Andrew Catalan's just eating. Are you still playing? He's eating beef on whack. It was weird. It was a weird, weird broadcast.
1: Oh, the Matty Matheson, the Rizzo Parm is what Maggie was referring to. Matty Matheson's got the restaurant, very famous.
0: I don't know any of the words that you just said. I don't understand at all what you just said.
1: That's fine.
0: Do it again.
1: Matty Matheson has
0: don't know who that is.
1: Right. He's a he's a sort of celebrity chef guy. He's on The Bear on Hulu. I don't know if you saw that show.
0: I did.
1: He's the big maintenance guy.
0: Okay.
1: Goofy sort of guy. And he's got a restaurant up in Ridgeway, Rizzo's House of Parm, and they got a partnership with the Bills, and it's reportedly a very it's quite a sandwich.
0: Okay,
1: so that's right. I forgot about that, and that's exciting.
0: She didn't just make up chicken parm available at the Bills game.
1: No.
0: I mean, I know there are going to be dining options that are new and exciting in the stadium, but I didn't know chicken parm was on that list.
1: I get a lot of "you look like Matty Matheson."
0: Really?
1: Yeah, people tell me I look like Matty Matheson. Or I don't know if it's as much that like I truly my face does, or if it's just sort of the
0: hulking
1: the vibe.
0: Build.
1: Yeah, like big dude. I dress, you know, not super normal. Like I have a sense of style that I think people are like, that's not normal. And so Matty Matheson's got that too.
0: What
1: so
0: do you consider abnormal about the way that you dress? You just look like a guy wearing stuff.
1: I just don't wear like athletic wear all the time. I will wear, you know, pinstriped pants or you know, bigger pants than like, I don't wear skinny jeans, you know, alternative style, I suppose.
0: You're an alternative to the norm.
1: Maybe.
0: Is what you're saying?
1: Maybe.
0: I've never thought about your fashion sense. Although
1: I don't really think about it either, but these people saying this to me make me.
0: See, because what I would say is if you told me I've been here for 4 days, but I've had enough, I'm quitting this to be a chef, I'd be like, I can see that. I can see you as a chef.
1: Yeah. I could see myself as a chef.
0: Right.
1: I mean, I built houses too. I've done a lot of stuff.
0: You build houses. So. Houses, you can build sandwiches.
1: That's for sure.
0: You know?
1: Yeah. Yes. I hope at least.
0: Yeah, I would think so. 803-0550 if you'd like to get in. So what else are we thinking about this game? Like, so much being made of shootout, you know, high scoring affair. Mm-hmm. Caller calls in. It's like, I'm going under, and that makes sense to me. But like, that's kind of all I've thought about. I love that they're playing tonight.
1: Yeah.
0: But it's like, I'm not even done with the last game yet, and there's another one here, and I hope that's not, maybe that's the problem with Thursday Night Football, is we're still on that one, and then this one comes, but I don't know. I feel like new stadium and home opener overrides, we're tired, we're sore, we didn't prepare enough, we didn't have enough, like it kind of trumps that.
1: That juice will sort of override all
0: doesn't
1: that
0: it?
1: Stuff. I would think so. I know.
0: Night game, home game, new stadium, come on.
1: Yeah, there was...
0: 1-0.
1: I mean, I could share, this might not be totally in the same vein, but when I was playing hockey, my first year in New Mexico, we had to play on the road all year long because COVID was still happening and New Mexico was shut down. And at the end of the year, we got told very late in a week after we had just played a game, you guys can play at home tomorrow. And we were all like, we just played 3 games in 3 days, we're shot. That's not going to be any good. And then we got home and we saw the town was like kind of, oh, the Ice Wolves are back. Like, we're going to get to go see them. And there was an event and it was like, all right, you know what? And
0: we
1: then we got out for warm up and it was like all that tired energy, that dread. It was late in the year. So we were already just shot. Junior hockey's a real grind. But that night, it was like, I don't care about any of that. We got a, you know, 5,000 people in here, and they're here to see us play, and they're cheering us on, and we're going to play. And we played, and we pummeled the team that we played. Because I think we had that momentum and that sort of that infectious energy that I think is what makes sports so special.
0: Well, they also informed another team, hey, good news, right. You can play on the road tomorrow.
1: Yeah,
0: have you fun got informed you could play at home. They're like, get in the bus.
1: Yeah. Have fun driving from Fort Worth to Albuquerque tomorrow and then getting off the bus and playing.
0: That helps.
1: You know, that helps.
0: That helps. And Detroit had to travel, and Detroit's more banged up than the Bills are.
1: For sure.
0: So that helps. I don't know. To have a short week this early in the season, I think it's not as much of an obstacle as it would be a month or two from now when the grind has been going for a while and guys are kind of banged up anyway. You had one game. It should work out.
1: The one thing I do think about with that is it so early that the calluses aren't built? The conditioning, we always hear like training camp isn't what it used to be. These guys aren't really doing football stuff until the season starts. And so I would be curious if you ask the players, do you feel more ready to go on a short week at this stage in the year or less? Because, you know, in late October, maybe you've got that sort of those lungs are a little bigger than they are right now. I'd be curious to ask one of the guys, like, what do you think about that? Do you feel like you're more tired than you would be because you just haven't

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0: enough. Like, this is not Dalton Kincaid beating linebackers. This is him beating arguably the best corner, one of the best corner tandems in football in Lassiter and Stingley Jr.
1: I've been waiting for that game from Kincaid for years. And then he had it. Do we trust that that's there? Is he going to get targeted 8, 9, 10 times tonight? Is he the main focus of the offense?
2: Yeah.
1: Might be.
2: I think if he's healthy, yes. He's a matchup nightmare for teams. Because what are you going to do? You're going to put a nickel corner on him that's going to be too small to deal with his frame. Or you're going to put a safety or a linebacker on him. A linebacker is not going to be able to keep up with him. And I think it's a real nightmare for teams to figure out what to do with him. And the biggest thing they had to figure out, aside from keeping him on the field health-wise, was how to make it not obvious that they're going to throw when he's on the field. And their 13 personnel, which they ran more than anybody in the league last week, does that for them. Because he can be hidden as a blocker in that scheme, and he can go out there and run a route like he did on the final drive to make a huge catch.
1: Yep.
2: I think he's hugely important.
1: Targeted 6 times, 5 catches, 130 yards, averaging 26 yards per reception in that game, and he was the player for the first time ever. And I know people are pretending they've seen this from him before. A catch in a game. There's never been a game he took over before as a member of the Bills. To mind, if I'm forgetting one, I apologize. But
2: I think there have been a couple of impressive performances, but I would definitely say Houston was his best game of his
1: this career. Is a game that justifies people like Mina Kimes and Ben Solak talking about him as an elite player in the league. But I've just been hearing that conversation over and over and over again, and I'm just thinking, what are you seeing that I'm not seeing? Again, I've never disliked him. I don't think he's been a problem. It's just the way he is discussed. It's as if he does that 6 times a year,
2: right?
1: And he's done it once in 4 years. So that was cool, and I hope that it is as simple as health. I mean, his rookie year, he had 73 catches for 673 yards.
2: I believe he broke the rookie tight end receptions record.
1: For the Bills? Or for the league?
2: I think for the league.
1: 73 receptions is the top. Okay. Well, since then, he's had, 44, 39, and then 5 in the first game. But he is he's a problem for the Lions if he's what we saw the other day. And I hope he is, because for all the talk about what DJ Moore does to open up other receivers in this offense, if Kincaid is the threat that we've been told he is, that's just a massive upgrade in the passing game for this team. And, you know, maybe they see it every day in practice and they know, because maybe this information that has leaked to every person who covers the NFL outside of Buffalo, that this guy is the most important this and that, and maybe that comes from the Bills and the organization going, no, really, if he was healthy, he'd be killing you all. And maybe that's all been right, and I just missed it because I watch the games on TV and don't see the thing that everybody else is talking about. But certainly saw it in week 1, which was only 4 days ago, and we'll see if they can get that again in week 2 tonight. I don't do predictions. I always hope they win. I'm never gonna say, oh, they're gonna lose this game. I did go into the opener fearful that they're going to go on the road and drop one.
2: You definitely, to me, you sounded like you were prepared for them to lose.
1: I was prepared for it. I didn't expect it. I didn't plan on it, but I was ready for that to happen, and I was ready to say it's okay. Like, yeah. You can go down there and lose your opener. When Tim and I were doing the conversation about what games can you picture them losing, this was one where I could not picture them losing it. Now that they're 1-0, I could picture them losing a game tonight okay. It's okay. 1-1's okay.
2: I think I'm the opposite.
1: That's not what I want.
2: I think I'm the opposite. I think I now can't see them losing tonight because of week 1 and because of the stadium, because of...
1: Was all the people driving here from New England to watch the game?
2: That helped, too. That helped, too. But I think I feel more confident going into this game than I would have if you asked me how I felt before week 1. They proved and answered a lot of questions for me against Houston, and I need to see all that continue. But it was a really good start, and I think that the state

0: stadium factor, the energy, the fans will also play a role tonight.
1: Well, topping my curiosity is, does communication look better on defense? Because this is certainly an offense to be more fearful of than that Houston offense. I mean, Houston has Nico Collins and he's a stud, but this team's got a stud at running back and one at wide receiver and a quarterback who's efficient and good at distributing the ball, but isn't super mobile.
0: No.
1: Isn't super difficult to deal with if you can get to his spot. He's probably not getting away from that. So if you can alter plays, if you can force him into, you know, quicker decisions and quicker throws than he wants, I think you're in a spot where you could take the ball away a time or two from Jared Goff. I feel like the offense will be fine.
0: I agree.
1: I'm not really saying anything. Everybody thinks that. Josh Allen is the leader and Kincaid can play now and Morris here and, you know, all of that stuff.
0: I really want to know if Bishop's going to play.
1: I do too.
0: The
1: defensive secondary is a concern, as opposed to the offensive secondary, Brad. The defensive backfield, I guess, is what I was trying to go for there. And if he's missing, that's a pretty big hole. I am curious when we talked to Sal earlier, how you treat this, because it's a quick turnaround, but then there's a long one. Mm-hmm. So if I can get by without a guy for one game, I probably get the better version of him for the rest of the year. Am I risking it a little bit more if I put him in tonight? So yeah, I'm curious. I mean, I hope he plays. I hope everybody is good to go. Everybody on the injury report is ready. There are three players I think listed questionable. Yep. Nobody out. Nobody doubtful.
0: Nope.
1: Three questionables.
0: Johnson, Sanders, and Bishop.
1: Yeah,
0: those are those three.
1: So you're hoping to see all of them, but Bishop obviously is the focal point there. This show's pretty much over. Show up and Bulldog live from Wings, where you can tailgate, park there for $30. It benefits them, benefits Wings Flights of Hope, which is just a very cool entity.
0: Yeah, it's a very good cause. Yeah. Go check it out.
1: So go check it out, and then have a beer and go watch some football. I know we just became a real show this week.
0: Did.
1: I'm out tomorrow. I'm out Monday. I'll be back Tuesday. The Bills will be 2-0. Everything will be fine, but Owen will hold it down. Tim will hold it down. All of it's going to be fine. All right. That's it for our show. Go Bills. We'll talk to you. Owen will talk to you tomorrow. I'll talk to you on Tuesday. Thank you for listening to WGR.
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0: You must remember this presents The Bisexuals. Libby Holman was a sexually fluid blues singer who became famous in the 1920s, and then infamous when she was indicted for her husband's murder. 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
5: I was here first. Yeah, you did.
4: You beat me.
5: Yep.
4: I was worried after like 15 minutes because we're almost always like right at the same time.
5: Yeah.
4: But not today.
5: I saw you when I pulled in, but you didn't see me, and I knew.
4: What did you do?
5: What do you mean?
4: Did you drive around and?
5: Well, no. Well, I saw you near where we're located from the little check-in hut where you pay for the parking.
4: Yes.
5: And I told them, hey, I'm going to be leaving at 6, so if you need me to be somewhere more convenient for that, and they directed me way around. But I saw you standing, milling around, and then when I drove past where you had been standing, you were gone.
4: Yes.
5: And then I went and parked.
4: I was here a long time before that.
5: Okay. Well, you looking for credit for that?
4: Yes.
5: You played some cornhole? What were you doing while you were here
4: all this time? I've been asked by 2 people already. There aren't that many people here yet. But I have been asked by 2 people already, what are you doing at the end of your show? And I'm like, leaving, probably. And they're like, no. So, and then our engineer was worried that when it was time for us to wrap, why rush it? But when it was time for us to pack up, he was like, I don't know if I can get out at that point. Because that's kind of when everybody pulls in. You know, it is a work day.
5: That's right. Yeah, that was why I brought it up when I pulled in. I wanted to make sure I wasn't going to be like somewhere. We're here early. Like you could. I don't think you would get buried. I think that parking lots try to leave it so that you can get out if you need to. But I just wanted to be somewhere as convenient as possible to make that less of a hassle for them and me.
4: So California, depending on which way you're going, I usually would come off 219 to Abbott and then to be left on California. Today I came Route 5. Then left on, that's all Abbott, until right on California. You do that, you go about a mile, and we're here on the right from that direction. 4000 California Road, just type it in. Bills and Lions at the new stadium tonight. Tonight's broadcast is brought to you by, or is this one, brought to you by Catholic Health. The right way to care. 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
5: I appreciate

0: Appreciate you being a little concerned that I wasn't here as early as you were.
1: Yes,
0: I would have been much closer. I probably would have been late if I had attempted something I thought of while I was driving here. I also came Route 5, so from my house I hopped on the one. I don't think I need to explain
1: directions.
0: How I go. Anyway, I was on the 190. There's a reason why I'm going to mention the 190. So I'm on the 198 heading towards the 190, and I saw, a half a mile up, I could see somebody jogging that appeared to have a Bills helmet on.
1: Oh.
0: And I thought, okay, that's interesting.
1: Oh, yeah.
0: And then as I got
1: Connor McGovern.
0: As I got closer, there was a person on a bicycle riding behind the person in the helmet. The person in the helmet was dressed as Ronald McDonald with a red Bills helmet on.
1: Oh.
0: And he's jogging right. They were on the little bridge right above Delaware Avenue on the 198. And the person on the bike was dressed as the Hamburglar. And
1: these
0: I thought
1: people have been outed.
0: Like these are people I want to stop and talk to. If it had been convenient in any way for me to pull over and take a picture with these people, and it just had like what's the story with the Ronald McDonald and the Hamburglar and the Bills helmet? By the way, what is going on? But I couldn't. But if you're out there and you know these people, just let them know that somebody that works on the radio saw them this afternoon on the 198.
1: What percentage of fans have a helmet that they could wear?
0: 20.
1: 20%?
0: 20%.
1: I'm going to say 2%.
0: Yeah, 20 is probably really
1: Who has a helmet?
0: See, I'm affected by seeing this Ronald McDonald Hamburglar combo on the 198.
1: How did you come to acquire it if you have a helmet?
0: You won it.
1: Okay.
0: You bought it as a collectible and never got any signatures. Yeah, I don't know.
1: You can buy them autographed.
0: Yeah, I didn't have a. I had a helmet. I didn't have a Bills helmet, but I had a football helmet when I was a little kid.
1: Me too.
0: For some reason,
1: I had a Bills helmet.
0: We're gonna play. We're playing two hand touch, but like, let's put on the helmets. Who's got a helmet?
1: I have one. I have one still.
0: And we didn't always play two-hand touch. There was plenty of, like, kill the man with the ball and that kind of stuff.
1: But not everybody wore a helmet for that.
0: No, that's right. But some did, and it felt, like, a little unfair.
1: Yeah, you wouldn't.
0: I can remember probably there were times where, say, the three of us out of eight had helmets. I'm like, all right, well, we'll put our helmets aside. We don't. We're not going to. You know.
1: No, you don't wear.
0: I don't want to ram. I don't want to ram you in the chin by mistake with a helmet.
1: Thank you.
0: That would. You know. That's not cool.
1: You don't wear a helmet to a kid's touch football game.
0: I mean, you
1: did because you had it.
0: Right.
1: But you didn't need it.
0: Yeah. My helmet always looked more like a Chiefs helmet. No, it was red. No logo. Red. White face mask. No stripe.
1: How was it a Bills helmet then? It wasn't.
0: It wasn't a Bill. I'm saying it wasn't a Bill. It was more like a Chiefs helmet than a Bills helmet.
1: It was a red helmet.
0: It was a red generic helmet.
1: I have a Bills helmet, white, from like 1980. I don't know how, but I have a Seattle helmet.
0: Mm.
1: That's the one.
0: Yeah.
1: And I can almost wear it.
0: Almost?
1: Almost. Mm. It's too small, but it's closer.
0: That's tough. I think that the helmet I'm referring to had to be retired when it hurt my temples to have it on. Like, I would have it on, it was just like so tight on my head that it hurt.
1: Yeah, no, that's right.
0: Like, this has got to stop.
1: That's right.
0: This is not a good situation anymore.
1: No.
0: Yeah.
1: And one day I woke up and my son had put in little football stickers all over my Seahawks helmet.
0: Mm-hmm.
1: So that's how it looks. I know right where it is at my bar, but it's got stickers all over it.
0: Oh, boy.
1: So now I'm all the teams.
0: Yeah, that's tough. That's a problem.
1: I will never put that thing on again, but if I ever did, I would be all the teams at once. The big Seahawk logo. It's great. Silver, no stripe, also the key to a great helmet. Well, here we go. Bills and Lions. The line is up to 5.5 today. Jumped a point overnight.
0: I saw that when I just was going parlay shopping. And
1: let's go. Let me hear.
0: I did not have the appetite to lay the 5.5. I don't know. That's a big, it's a big number. And if you're expecting a high scoring game, you could see somebody winning by 10 eventually, late, whatever, and covering. But I just felt like that's too much for me to lay down. I mean, I like the Bills. I might have done it at 3.5, but 5.5 just felt a little rich for me. So I left that out.
1: We'll talk to Sammy P coming up. Is it interesting that it moved? Like, are people already from week one? I mean, the Bills are already good. expected to be good, but so pilled by their offense that or Detroit's injuries, maybe?
0: Maybe the injuries. What the Saints did. I mean, it's two linemen. You knew about the secondary, the safeties already, because those guys are unavailable for at least 4 weeks, I think. So that's not new this week. I think I'd be surprised, we can ask Sam, if two starting linemen being down would move the line a whole point. I mean, I don't know. But maybe, I guess.
1: I don't know.
0: It feels more to me like I would guess it's just that people, Bills fans, are betting it like crazy because it's the home opener, and you can't fathom them being flat in this game because nobody's going to be – fans are not going to be flat. They are going to be ready to go for this. It's been a long time coming, and so maybe there's just an inordinate amount of action on the Bills side of things that pushed it because we're very excited.
1: Vibes?
0: Vibes. Vibes, yeah.
1: I mean, good bettors don't bet vibes. I don't know.
0: The room aren't good bettors, though. So
1: the room pushed it up?
0: Maybe. I don't know.
1: We've talked about it for a few days. I start with the numbers. And every game in many years with this high a spread, or total, rather, not the spread, but the combination, I guess, 4.5 and up, and then 54.5 and up, where both teams are on short rest, it's always under. 9-0 the last nine times over many years. Evan Abrams had that. And I know that something will eventually come along and break that streak, but it's too intuitive to be on both these teams do whatever they want on offense for me to think that'll happen. It's easier for me. I told you yesterday, I feel like I'm a little bit too confident in the Bills in this game because it's easier for me than to think this happens for Allen, to think that Goff, you know, just the environment,
0: yeah,
1: et cetera. Now, he's played in the biggest games. He started in a Super Bowl. He's played in another NFC championship. Like, he's not any rookie when it comes to big spots.
0: I don't think he's going to be shook by the atmosphere. But if he is getting pressure, like, anyone is going to feel that.
1: I think we still have to find out if this new place provides this, quote, the same atmosphere as the old place, because the old place was legendary for noise. And, I mean, maybe less so in the last decade because of just, I don't know, maybe that's not true. I mean, the Bills got really good, but other teams kind of, the league maybe normalizing in that way. Thinking of, you know, in the Kelly years, they used to have teams that played the Bills in there in those years. They allowed for them to stop the game. If John Elway tapped his helmet the way catchers do now when they think a pitch that was called a ball was a strike,
0: he can't function.
1: They would stop the game. And what I never saw a penalty off of it that I remember. No, but they would warn the crowd.
0: The official would make an announcement. Yes. Yes.
1: Like, you have to be quiet.
0: You're going to cost your team 5 yards. There's going to be a delay of game penalty if you don't quiet down.
1: Idle threat.
0: Right.
1: I'm not sure it was ever called.
0: I don't think I ever saw the flag thrown for that. It's possible it happened, and I just don't remember, but I remember the announcement much more than the penalty.
1: Rather than trying to sort of categorize that stadium, where it ended up ranking, whatever, but it was just famous for, as we all know, it was famous for crowd noise, and this place is supposed to be built for that.
0: Right, the canopy is supposed to, I think, contribute to keeping some of that noise, making it harder for the noise to just escape into the atmosphere and have it sort of reverberate back down. So, yeah, I think that and whatever sound system, I expect fans to be talking about tonight a different experience than maybe what they experienced if they were in the building for the preseason games or even the practices. The practice, it stands to reason, you would not have blown the sound system out like full capability. Maybe for a preseason game, but I expect tonight, tomorrow there to be a, man, it was loud in there. I think there's almost no way.
1: Well, the scoreboard will tell you. because they'll put those numbers up there.
0: Oh, the meter. The noise-o-meter. The noise-o-meter that yeah. Owen and I think your nephew used to think were real in the arena.
1: Didn't we all as kids?
0: No, those didn't exist when we were kids. I was already a cynical adult by the time I saw the noise-o-meter in the arena.
1: Like, let Owen own that. I'm not sure if Joe thought that.
0: Yeah, okay. Good point.
1: But some game I was watching recently had that going on the scoreboard, 108, 109, 107, 110, 108, 109. Of course, it's always changing.
0: Yeah.
1: And, I mean, let the scoreboard, because that'll be official.
0: Sure. That's how you measure it.
1: Decibels.
0: Yes.
1: All right.
0: So I think that'll be a thing. You know, all of it. Like, I think the Bills are going to want to show off that, and the fans, I think, are also going to want to show that off. So,
1: and if even they pipe noise in, no one cares anymore.
0: Exactly.
1: No one even knows.
0: I don't want to say that in any kind of an accusatory tone.
1: I thought the Bills did it 20 years ago.
0: Come on. It's a new stadium. Like, you think places haven't been doing that for 20 years, like
1: no,
0: you said?
1: No. So. It was only the New Jersey Nets one time, 1992, that they were right. Exposed on outside the lines, and no one would ever dare.
0: I mean, the Vikings with that horn and everything. Like, that. Yeah, come on.
1: Yep.
0: So, I think it's going to be epic in there, volume-wise, tonight.
1: I think it'll be really special. I think it's a great opponent for this occasion. I mean, mm-hmm. Detroit is, it's not, I don't know, why do I love it so much? It's, to me, it's kind of perfect. It's not New England or Baltimore or Kansas City, some team where you might go like, all right, well, I kind of have to have this game maybe. It's not the Dolphins or the Jets.
0: Or when
1: it's
0: Arizona the way or they're, somebody, right, yeah.
1: Well, the Dolphins and the Jets, because of the history,
0: yeah,
1: like, it's not, you never know, but those are bad teams these mm-hmm. days, and I don't know. I didn't need this game to be just like sort of for show, if anybody can really say that. And it's not, you know, some
0: also
1: random yep. You know, AFL related or some other hook. Like Detroit, it's mostly good for, I mean, the schedule is the schedule. You don't play everybody. So you got to pick from who's out there. It's only eight games. Detroit is good for me because how good they've been. And, P.S., there is a history with the Bills franchise and the Lions franchise. It goes back many years. I mean, decades. But it's there. And so if you're looking for a nostalgia element, you have it barely. But really, like, this has been a almost on the Bills level, maybe not for just quite as long, but the Lions have been, like the Bills, a team that's been really close, and they look the part of a contender, mm-hmm. as the Bills do. And, you know, I think I listened to a couple of national things today, and it might be unanimous. Like, this is a great Thursday night game to look forward to. Objectively, like if you're not a fan yep. of either team,
0: yeah, I think
1: it's a cool matchup.
0: I think the Lions
1: and rare
0: for sure pass the test to me. I mean, I know they, you know, they only won 9 games last year and missed the playoffs. So, you know, maybe that's I'm expecting that is just a blip for them. I think they are still built to be a team that could be standing, you know, certainly in the Final Four, maybe even in the Super Bowl from the NFC. So, I think the caliber of the opponent to me is irrefutably excellent. It's a marquee enough. If it's not a marquee market necessarily, it's a marquee team in the NFC. And yeah, and the fact that it is not one of the AFC rivals, the Bills, you know, they got, you know, as early as it is to think about tiebreakers, they got a leg up on Houston with a head-to-head and are 1-0 in the conference, and you don't have to worry about that tonight. Like, you know, you want it for your final record, thinking about the one seed, whatever you want to be thinking about, but it's not like, I don't know, it's just, you're not going to have, there's no tiebreaker to worry about. So, because the home field in the Super Bowl is not decided by records.
1: It's, no, it should be.
0: Somebody decides, well, they're home this year. Your turn.
1: It should be.
0: So, anyway.
1: Well, the Houston win could be really big in the end.
0: Mm-hmm.
1: Just like we thought Baltimore would be, but the Bills lost their way in like that second quarter of the season or thereabouts last year and couldn't catch up. New England happened. And, you know, New England is 0-1 at this point. Kansas City won, but Denver and the Chargers lost. You have the Houston loss, and that's head-to-head. And, you know, after that, I don't know.
0: Like Baltimore won. So, you know,
1: the most of the other ones are good.
0: Out there. Yeah.
1: You know, ahead of the game. But you have it's really, for me, I mean, it's 6 hours away, almost to the minute. And I'm still much more in, like, this is an incredible moment for the franchise and the area to have the new place. And the preseason games happening take a little bit of the shine off of it, but that was all just sort of a precursor to this. And the game is why we're here talking about them every day. But the fact that this is a real thing that will prolong their existence is the number one story.
0: I'm really glad to have that point made again. So I've seen a good amount of that, you know, this morning and into the afternoon. And I would say for me, I don't want to say I certainly am not taking it for granted. But it's sort of easy. It's been so secure for a while. The construction took however long the construction took. Like we knew it was happening. We watched it get built over the last couple of seasons while we were still going to games at the old place. It's like there was no denying the stability of the franchise was all set. But it is still symbolically today is the day. More than the preseason game or the open practices or any day randomly over the last 2 years that you drove by and looked at it. Like, you're walking in there for a regular season game. Al Michaels and Kirk Herbstreit and Brian Fitzpatrick and the whole Amazon Prime crew are here, and it is the definitive affirmation that, like, hey, everyone did this. It happened, and you don't have to live with. I mean, I'm old enough here. I mean, I've been doing this long enough. I went through a round of you're going to lose the team if you don't do this and that in 98 when they had to redo the stadium and the dugout suites went in and the club levels got redone and all this sort of stuff that happened. And that was a threatening time, and we got through it. And that threat, though, almost never went away. I think as Ralph Wilson got older and older and Toronto dalliances and whatever else was happening, there until you had that building, there was always, I think, some level of threat that you were going to lose this team and you weren't going to have it and your kids weren't going to have it and all that, and that is all erased. Definitively today, you walk in there and you get your ticket scanned and like, wow, look at this. And that is really nice. And I think I've sort of, as the months have gone by here, and you get into, like, football mode, and, you know, what are the matchups like, and who's going to block Aiden Hutchinson, and whatever else, you can kind of lose that, but it's good to be reminded of it, I think, on a day like today. Because it is the overarching best thing about today, is that even happened in the first place.
1: Yeah, I mean, Ralph Wilson, I wonder if, I bet Al mentions his name. I wonder if he's any part of, like, what they have in mind for, like, sort of presenting tonight's game or the setup. It's almost over already. Like, it's already happened. And you'll have the two anthems, and then you'll have kickoff. The coin toss, and then you'll have kickoff. But I always, when Ralph was alive and the team seemed really in peril and Toronto was starting, what did I always say? That I felt like that was sort of his compromise, was he knew, and he wouldn't always shy away from making the point. I mentioned Peter King to Al Michaels the other day, like, you know, you guys have to, the market's shrinking and the league is growing and you guys have to figure something out. Like, Ralph would remind, sometimes he would remind you of that. Like, it wasn't lost on him, but he wouldn't move them. Like, to me, it was sort of his compromise. It's like, all right, well, we're going to play games in Toronto. I'm going to make sure you know that I know that this is going to have to change someday. But, you know, he was in his 90s, and I'm not going to take them. You know, I don't think he wanted – obviously, he didn't. He didn't want that.
0: Yep.
1: And, you know, he was a very wealthy man. He was a very wealthy man when he founded the Bills in 1960. Like, that wasn't – the thing. And I have a lot of respect for him for that. Yeah, there was a lot more money to be made, and I could go to Toronto, or I could go to wherever.
0: San Antonio.
1: Yes, right. And build and restart it and rebrand it and get richer. But I feel like, at the risk of sounding naive about it, he just wasn't willing to do that. Like, what he wanted was, this is legacy. I mean, originally, Ralph wanted a team in Miami, and that wasn't available for him. And so, all right, Buffalo. And he was a Detroit guy and, you know, Buffalo. And I don't begrudge him that. But this is such a legacy that would not have happened without him. I mean, just it would not have happened. None of it. As the years went by, Buffalo was never in better position to get a pro sports team than it had been already.
0: No.
1: We got the Sabres because of Canada. You know, like, that was hockey, so.
0: Right.
1: And so Ralph can never be forgotten here, I think. And the stadium, I don't know. Like, I never knew him. Was it something he might have never thought would come to fruition? Let the next guy deal with it. You know, like, maybe it's possible. Then you had Cuomo to Kathy Hochul, and that timed out pretty good.
0: Yes, it did.
1: So then suddenly it was all afoot. And here we are. And tonight is the grand opening. Our WGR tailgate party here at Wings Flights of Hope. $30 proceeds benefit Wings Flights of Hope. 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The lineup, 3 o'clock, Sal Capaccio. 4 o'clock, Tyler Dunn. 5 o'clock, are you sitting down? Wait for it, Sal Capaccio again for the second time as we get closer to kickoff. Thanks for being with us. Big night. Bills and Lions tonight. Thanks for listening. This is WGR.
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6: Oh, yeah, baby.
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6: Get that little lip curl going.
5: Where's he from?
6: London.
5: Okay, good. Not Detroit?
6: No.
5: So, I was on in Edmonton today. You and I have taken turns being on in Edmonton. 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
6: All Devin Levi questions.
5: All Bills questions. But what's the music intro? At 7:20 in the morning, I'm on to talk about tonight's game, right? And as they're playing me on, so to speak, the song is...
6: Mr. Brightside?
5: Super Freak.
6: Oh, wow.
5: So the guy,
6: Buffalo.
5: The guy was great. He was like, welcome to the show. Here's Mike Schoep in Buffalo. Thanks for being on. And I was hoping he wouldn't do what I do sometimes, just like, this is the first question. But he gave me a chance. He said, hello. Uh-huh. And I said, you got to tell me. Do you guys just roll like this at 7 in the morning in Edmonton on a Thursday, or is that because Rick James is from Buffalo? And
6: they didn't know Rick James was from Buffalo.
5: They did.
6: All right.
5: The producer did play the song.
6: I love these guys.
5: Purposely.
6: All right.
5: Because it was a Buffalo guest.
6: That is some quality production.
5: And right huge there. Respect for that.
6: Yep.
5: I mean, I don't know if I'm driving to work at a bank in Edmonton on 7 in the morning. I want to hear Super Freak. That's, I don't know what I want to hear, actually. Maybe some, Dean Martin.
6: I hear me snoring.
5: But
6: that's possible. That's what I want to hear.
5: But it was intentional.
6: Yeah.
5: So good for those guys.
6: All right.
5: Sam Panayotovich with us now on the Wester Hotline. Sam, how are you? Week two.
7: I'm looking at I just typed in Buffalo playlist, and these are the songs that came up. Seven Nation Army, Enter Sandman, Mr. Brightside. Is that accurate or no?
6: Well, Mr. Brightside has become a thing. I don't know. I mean, I think any football team could claim Seven Nation Army. Have the Bills played it before a kickoff, or do they do it all the time? Maybe, probably. It doesn't stand out to me anymore.
5: That's Detroit, though, isn't it?
6: Because so many teams do. Well, Jack White is from Detroit.
5: Yeah.
6: So I don't know, and I have no idea about Enter Sandman other than Mariano Rivera and it being a great song. But Mr. Brightside is a thing with this Bills team.
7: Got it. See, I would just assume we'd be in the attic, Bulldog, and you'd be spinning Buffalo Soldier by Bob Marley.
5: Everybody's playing Mr. Brightside now. I don't know if we were first, but it feels like every college game I turn on, they're playing that song. Speaking of which, Sam and I were both watching Alabama-Kentucky and there was a delay for a review or something or an injury, and there's Mr. Brightside. Like,

0: it's almost like a bingo card, you know? Like, that's always, almost always a song you hear at games. But yeah. Here it's, you know, like Pittsburgh has
1: Renegade. Sticks, they play. Sticks. And, yeah, so it's sort of like that pre-victory song thing that Mr. Brightside has sort of filled that void here, I guess, if there even was a void. I don't know.
0: Sam, what do you think tonight? 54.5? This is a pretty high total. It's a Thursday night game that people seem to think instinctively that skews under, and a game with this kind of total seems to always go under, apparently, when it's teams on short rest. So how are you playing it?
2: I'll probably find myself on the Lions +5.5. That seems like it's a little rich. Look-ahead number was 3.5. You know, Detroit went to the wire with the Saints, and that's sort of in the back of everybody's memory. But I like the Bills to win, but I think it's sort of a field goal game, honestly. I'd probably say like 28, 24-ish, which would put me under the total, I guess. But I don't really love betting against these elite offenses. And, you know, DJ Moore looked really good for you guys, huh? You're welcome. What, five grabs, 100 yards, and a score? I mean, that changes a lot of things, I think, for this offense. I think they were searching for sort of that legit downfield threat, and by all accounts, he looked the part week one. Now, I did laugh that I saw 98% of bets at BetMGM are on the DJ Moore over tonight, so you know what that means.
0: Oh, boy. The Bears didn't miss him.
2: I'd probably take 5.5, and I probably will at kickoff.
1: Yeah. I said during our first segment, I put together my ridiculous long shot parlay that, you know, I'll donate my money.
0: I got to hear about it.
1: But I did not. I usually take a side in the game, and I did not. I like the Bills to win the game too, but the 5.5 sort of scared me off. I'm like, I'll do something else. I don't want to fiddle with that, because I thought it was a pretty big number for a game that I think should feature, you know, offenses at least to an extent being able to move the ball pretty effectively.
2: I'm just waiting for Mike to give me some guy I've never heard of to score a touchdown. That's what I'm here for, honestly.
0: So I'm sad already. I looked. I couldn't find anybody today. I think this game, if it doesn't shoot out, then whatever. Like, you're not going
1: right.
0: to cash in on that anyway, even with like Eli Raerden happening in a 13-10 game. That was super fluky. One target, 2 yards, touchdown. I mean, I'm not looking for credit. This game, maybe, Bulldog, do you have somebody? Like, I guess maybe if – how about Frank Gore Jr. as an idea?
1: Oof.
0: Like, that would be – probably have to be a game where the Bills win by 20. And he's in the game late, and he scores.
1: He plays the whole fourth quarter and busts one from 30 yards out or something.
0: I mean,
1: don't know.
0: Sam – the Bills pass catchers, nobody's a long shot right now. More Kincaid than you had, of course, Shakir. Then Palmer scored. Palmer could have been, like, for this conversation last week.
1: Yeah.
0: But that's one catch, right? So, I don't know. Do you have anybody that you're hoping we mention? Because Detroit, you have a couple of running backs, like fullback types, or like a backup tight end or something like that. I guess maybe that would be
1: Is Penny Sewell on the – can you get Sewell anytime touchdown? Because they've thrown the ball to him before. Yes.
0: Sam, you want to talk about that?
2: I don't see him on my board. To your point, though, these prices kind of stink, guys. I mean, to have a guy like Shakir at 230, 240, he should be 4-1. You know, this is – the more people bet, like the more popular sports betting is, the worse the prices get, because here's what happens. You get people that just want to parlay, you know, four or five guys together, and it's just, you know, like I have a buddy this morning who sent me a slip. He's got a parlay with six different guys to score a touchdown tonight. And I'm just like, that's not going to hit. And he goes, I don't care. You know? Like, guys
0: little,
2: like
0: little.
2: Him ruin everything.
1: It will, this sounds like me a little bit is what it sounds like.
0: Sam, here.
2: Touchdowns? You know what the odds are of like actually getting six correct touchdown scores in the same game? I think his slip was like 250-1. It should be like 10,000-1 because it ain't going to happen. But,
1: yeah.
2: but in all seriousness, go ahead.
0: Yes.
2: No, I was going to say, like, guys like that ruin it because the liability on every player is, like, so much higher because of all the parlays.
0: I'll give you two plays I might make.
1: I'm ruining betting is what Sam just told us.
0: Maybe. check out Cooter Doodle and see what she did. 10-cent bet, but still, it's moving the market. I'll give you two bets I might make, but I have to look into the second guy first to see like what kind of snaps he gets. I might throw a dime at Coleman. A dime. What am I? John Gotti? I might throw a little bit at Coleman because I think Coleman's above Palmer. 8 touchdowns the last 2 years. I don't think he's dead. Yeah. 4-1 isn't great, but shootout game, I think I probably will do that. And then there's Tyler Conklin hanging out at plus 3,000. I mean, that guy's been around the league a long time. And if the Lions, like New England's touchdown against Seattle, if the Lions cook up some sort of two tight end thing, then I think maybe. But I don't know for sure. I don't know if he's, like, active or what anybody's saying. I haven't looked at that.
1: Right.
0: But Conklin at 30-1. I mean, the guy's scored touchdowns in the NFL.
1: Yep.
0: So, there you go.
1: I would want to be careful about Gore until we know if Johnson is playing or not.
0: Gore isn't even listed.
1: Okay. His way into this game is Johnson, and I don't – so, you know, that's a little, to me, a wait-and-see kind of thing.
0: Sam, I mean, if you're really a gambler, you would take no touchdown is scored in the game at plus 35,000. That would be – that would impress me.
2: The price should be so much higher there, too. Here's what I'm going to do. I'm definitely going to make this bet because I heard one of my buddies who likes to bet, like, defensive scores. He was on a podcast talking about the Bills front against sort of this banged-up Lions O-line right now. They got a couple guys that are hurt. He was talking about the Bills defensive touchdown, which DraftKings has 650, FanDuel has 750. Hello, get the best of it, please. How about first touchdown, Buffalo defense, 50-1?
0: Is there any analytics going in that goes? I asked Bulldog this the other day. That goes into first touchdown first touchdown as opposed to any time. Like, is there any analysis that goes into that, or is it just sort of, you know, if you're more of a risk taker, you take the first touchdown?
2: No, I think what guys do is that they shoot these big numbers. My buddy Noops Christensen, I don't know if you guys follow Noops on social. He's hit two of them already. So it's funny. If you go to his Twitter, he tracks all this stuff. So he is this year on first touchdown score. He is 2 for 20, 2 wins, and he's up 60 units. He hit somebody at like 80-1. Yeah. So like, for example, on Monday night, he went Knicks at 20-1, Mahomes at 25, and then he played three other guys. He did. I think Mahomes had the first touchdown, right?
0: Yes,
2: 25-1.
0: Yep. So I had Mahomes and Knicks both. Ugh.
2: Oh, okay. Well, there you go. But yeah.

0: But I, at the same time, like, I'm not putting in six guys to score a touchdown. You know what I mean?
1: I'm betting Conklin.
0: Okay, there you go. Didn't take well. It took you like 11 minutes to get there, Mike. You didn't have one. Yeah. Now you got Conklin.
1: I didn't feel like it was good. Maybe they play more extra tight ends because their line is down. He played 10 snaps on offense last week. They get into that right situation, fake to Gibbs, Conklin.
2: Yeah,
1: I mean, $600 for on $20. Okay,
2: I can see it.
0: Well, I'm gonna do Buffalo defense to score plus +750.
1: All right, like it.
2: I have a six leg deal here that doesn't have any touchdowns.
0: Okay.
2: No side, and no total. I've got both quarterbacks. I'm leaning into it's going to be a game in the 30s. Okay, I've got both quarterbacks over 275. Gibbs over 100, Cook over 90, and Kincaid over 70, Moore over 80. And with a boost, that with a boost, I get to
1: here comes the boost.
2: I get to $25 to win $6,200.
0: Here comes the boost. Let's go.
1: Sam, whatever else, week two, college or pro, what's on your mind?
0: Well, there's a big rumor at Ohio. I know people are dying to hear me talk about Ohio and South Alabama, but this game got blasted on Tuesday. Ohio could be done both quarterbacks. So quarterback one, Paulus, he's not going to play. I have that on good accord. And then the backup also got hurt last week. So this number went from 4.5. It's out to 7 now, painted. Honestly, like, the market doesn't have either guy out yet. Like, they're both questionable. I don't think the starter's playing, and the backup, if he plays, he's hurt. So when this stuff becomes actually public, I think this is going to keep climbing. So it could get 8, 8.5, 9. I still think South Alabama -7 is a really, really good look. Yeah, you missed the move. I mean, guys clobbered 4.5, 5, 6, but at 7, I still think it's like the last straw. You can still lay some 7 there. And then sharpest guy I know likes Houston tomorrow night. He took 8.5 and 8. That's Houston at Texas Tech.
1: Okay. NFL?
0: NFL, man, it's crazy. You know, the Bears over is going to be very popular this week, but the market is shoving it back. Total open 49.5. Guys, we're down to 48 and 47.5. Market is saying that Brian Flores is going to give Caleb Williams and Ben Johnson a tougher time than Carolina did. And also, you don't have the mobility. Without Kyler Murray, you know, Carson Wentz is not going to be able to roll around the pocket. So you're seeing some serious sharp money on the under in Minnesota-Chicago. Famous last words. Bears just scored 59 points. But it is interesting to see that game. With all the tickets on the over, the total is coming down 2 points.
1: The professor and Marianne would give the Bears a tougher time than Carolina did, though. Let's be honest. I mean, just, you know, name any famous couple, and they're giving the Bears a tougher time. I kind of like Minnesota in that game, Sam. I just have been talking with Matthew Collar for an hour before I got here on Purple Insider, and, you know, that can do that to me. But just, like, it's a super regression. The Bears already were. This has been an interesting team to talk about, and we've done a lot of it. They already were a regression team after last year. Like, their record was inflated based on some of the important metrics. But then they go out and do that. Like, this is when you want to go the other way. Dare I say it to Sam out there in Chicago. But, I mean, what a chance for Minnesota being seemingly buried in that game against the Packers to pull it out. And then maybe if they win in Chicago, that's 2-0 in the division.
2: Right.
1: Without their starting quarterback, that wouldn't be bad.
0: I don't hate a bet on Minnesota. They actually came in, they cleaned the 5.5s out. This was like 5.5 on the open, and now we're down to 4.5. So definitely some sharp support on the Vikings. I'll tell you this, there's going to be a lot of people this week that bet Carolina. Carolina is now a 2.5-point road favorite at Atlanta. Oof. The Panthers haven't won a game as a favorite since 2021. Think about that. Like 0-9, I think, in their last 9 games as a favorite. And people are going to just fade Atlanta, and God bless you, but Carolina has never made money in this favorite role.
1: Arizona, Seattle, quickly? Any feel?
0: I have nothing there. You're going to see some support, obviously, for Arizona off of the week one performance. I like the Sunday night game, Mike. I took 6.5 with the Colts against the Chiefs.
1: Oh, interesting. Okay. Thank you, Sam, for moving up a day for us to help.

0: us out. We appreciate it. We'll talk next week.
1: All right, boys. Let's get that Bills defensive touchdown tonight. Let's go.
0: Fine. Now we have to figure out who. Likeliest Bills, 803-05. Likeliest Bills defensive player to score.
2: C.J. Gardner-Johnson.
0: Oh, I don't hate that. C.J. Gardner-Johnson. Chubb.
2: Little tip a screen pass to himself.
0: Yeah. Tip drill.
2: Corral it and then barrel in.
0: Walker blasts through. Who's hurt? The tackle. One of the tackles is hurt.
2: Well, the right tackle and the left guard, perfect, I believe, are the starters that are missing.
0: Chubb. I don't know if I can get individual defensive players. IDPs, as you would say.
2: Yeah.
0: Sal coming up at 3.
2: We always say that.
0: We are out at Wings Flights of Hope, 4000 California Road. 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
3: It is game day for the Buffalo Bills, and they will play host to the Detroit Lions tonight at 8:15. We'll have pregame leading up all the way to kickoff at 8:15, and then we're going to have our game cast right here on WGR and our YouTube channel, WGR Sports Radio 550, where Derek Kramer, Nate Geary, and myself will be reacting live as the game unfolds and also getting your thoughts over in the chat and on Twitter as the games go along. For tonight, of course, it is Thursday Night Football. It is Amazon Prime, but if you are within the Buffalo TV market, it will also be on Channel 7. Now to injuries. Three players are questionable for the Bills: Cole Bishop, Ty Johnson, and TJ Sanders. While for the Lions, cornerback DJ Reed is questionable, and they have already ruled out offensive linemen Christian Mahogany and Blake Miller. And the Barnes Firm Injury Report, it is brought to you by the Barnes Firm. If you've been injured in a crash, call the Barnes Firm, 1-800-8-MILLION. Do stay tuned. We'll have Sal Capaccio a few times throughout the afternoon, and his first visit is coming up next. And then around the rest of the league, no Zay Flowers at Ravens practice for the second day in a row. He's dealing with a hamstring injury. Steelers cornerback Joey Porter Jr. left practice before the completion of the media viewing portion as he continues his contract dispute with the team. And then Bengals quarterback Joe Burrow was seen throwing at practice today as he deals with a back issue. This update is brought to you by Fiegel Carr and Joyce, your border attorneys. I'm Zach Jones for Western New York's Voice of the Fan, WGR.
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6: 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Mike Schoep and the Bulldog. 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It's a new era. It's a new coach. If you're Brady, are you a little bit kind of annoyed that you didn't get your own new era? You got the stadium. The stadium comes first, you know? Like, it's not as much about you as it could have been.
7: Yeah.
6: Just kidding. Bills and Lions tonight. What a great night. Weather's fine. It's cloudy out here in Orchard Park, but, you know, perfectly livable. Sal Capaccio on the West Her Hotline. Sal, how do you, I mean, we can draw the lines just as fans, but the regular season opener versus having been in there three or more times already for the scrimmage or the practice and then the preseason games, tonight's really the night. I wonder how many people it actually will be that held off or held out until tonight to make their first appearance here.
8: Yeah, me too. First of all, let me say it's awesome you guys are at Wings. They do an amazing job in what they do for people. So great that you guys are there and good to talk with you today. So I would say it's not necessarily even holding out. How many people couldn't get there? How many people, like I said, right. It's the summer, right? What's going on? What's not going on? A lot of people said, I won't be able to make it to the practice. I won't be able to make it to a preseason game. Maybe they just said, I want somebody else to experience it before I was able to, whatever. I agree with you. I'm wondering that too, that every time that this stadium is open to the public in some capacity, I'm wondering how many people are going for the first time. And that's always a cool thing to me. And one of the coolest parts about the stadium and going through this process has been when the gates open 2 hours before a preseason game or when it was the open practice. Generally, in the old stadium, and most stadiums around the league, when people get in, they rush right down by the field. They want to go down. They want to be right next to the players and hang out. They want to be right down there. That's not

0: happening here. People are rushing to the concourse to get selfies and take pictures of the circumference of the whole stadium and the wide view. And I just think that's a really cool look, and that's what we'll see tonight. The red end zones are going to be a big deal. For me, every step along the way is something a little bit different, and tonight that's something different, obviously.
1: Yeah, I still feel like I would want to – I've seen enough pictures to know that there are a lot of – I don't know – I don't want to denigrate what I'm about to say by calling them little touches, but like there's local artists that have their work portrayed here. I'm good friends with one of them, and he's super proud to have been asked, and then to actually have, you know, to have walked in here and seen his piece hanging, you know, in one of the, you know, the common areas. That's the stuff I would need to walk around probably for an hour or more just to I want to check all that out, you know, like just how what kind of lengths were gone to try to put like a very Buffalo touch on a building that, frankly, I don't know, maybe a lot of us thought we'd never see a stadium as nice as this here. I mean,
2: or like, half as nice.
1: Right. But I feel like a lot of what will make it ours is the stuff I'm referring to, right? That's the giant folding table that's on one of the concourses. But like I'm saying, the little pieces, little bits of art, little, you know, the local vendors like Southern Junction and House of Parm from Ridgeway, Ontario, like places that are represented. I think that's a really cool touch. I mean, I know when it first got open and everybody got their look at it, it was all about the railings and the glass and like the things that were not exactly right about it in some people's view. But, man, I think they got a lot of stuff right.
0: Yeah, I agree with all that. And, you know, we also know someone who has art in there, and it's a pretty cool thing, right, to see that and to know that. And I know Thurman's wife, Patty Thomas, she has art on the trail, I believe is where her mural is. In every, there's a lot of different homages to Buffalo, whether that's the people or, as you say, the table or different kinds of things that, quite frankly, if you come from out of town or you're national, you might not know. You might not ever realize, even just in the architecture of it, the structure of it. You go in and there's certain parts of where the suites are or the staircases are that we were pointed out, you know what? They did it like that because that's kind of the way the odd was shaped. Like, oh, okay. Like, you wouldn't know that unless someone pointed it out to you. But maybe over time, you learn that and you see that. And to a person who's not from Buffalo, it might not mean anything, but it means something to us. And I think that's what was meant by this is a building for Buffalo, built for Buffalo, when we heard about it, you know, being constructed every step away of the way. So those are certainly things I think that if you get a chance, you should learn about. It doesn't have to be tonight. Maybe tonight's your only time getting in there and you can do that. It's also on the outside of the stadium and the huge statues and all the different kinds of amenities and ways that they've gone about making it what they say a gathering spot outside the stadium. Before you even have to have your ticket scanned and you can go through, you still have to go through security of the perimeter there, but you don't get your ticket scanned until you get in the building. And they've made that for people to be able to go and hang out in different areas. So I just think a lot of things are probably things that people don't know yet. But they will know yet, and they won't even learn maybe for weeks and even years to come.
2: I mean, that Chris Spielman statue, I love Chris Spielman, but to have him with a Lions helmet on, I mean, especially given tonight's opponent, I think that's a little dodgy. Sal, take us through the story with the turf and where things stand as far as you know with the field. Like, the Bills practiced on it. How much maybe nervousness or even panic was there about it? I mean, the Bills kind of played it off like, no, this is the kind of thing that happens. But I don't know, like, what has been your perspective over the last month when it comes to the field?
0: As I've said many times, I just want to be clear, I'm not an agronomist. I think that's what the word is, right? I think that's what we call someone who, you know, specializes in this.
2: I don't think you can know the word if you're not one, so I'm suspicious, but go on.
0: So I think, and thanks to Tim Graham, I learned that word, by the way, when he was writing his articles on
2: this. He must be one.
0: Look, I can only tell you from people we've talked to, whether that's in the Bills organization or from players and from what I've witnessed, obviously. And obviously, I think through the first couple of times on the field, we all saw that there was some sod coming up. There were some things that needed to be addressed. Never knew to what level necessarily. There were some players who, I think there were some voices that said, like, you know, they didn't like the field as much or it wasn't as playable as they wanted. There were a lot of players who said it was great. Then they decided to redo it and said, hey, it's passed all the inspection, but we still want something better. And if you want something better, that means you didn't necessarily love in some capacity what it was before that. So you get to, let's fast forward to the last couple of weeks. We know, we've seen that happen. And then the Bills decided to practice on that new sod slash grass slash turf, whatever you want to call it, on Tuesday. We were out there for that. I can't tell the difference. Again, I'm not an agronomist. Honestly, guys, I looked. I'm like, okay, it looks like grass to me. I've been in a lot of these stadiums. Now, granted, through a season, when I go to Miami in January for a game in week 17 or 18, I can tell the field's been chewed up all year. You know what I mean? But, like, it looks like it's pristine grass. And a lot of times these fields look like it's pristine grass. It doesn't look like anything I wouldn't normally see when I go to an NFL stadium that they're really, really taking care of the grass and having ready for a football game, especially in September. Then that really is going to come down to then the players all to mostly basically said, and anybody I heard basically said that, yeah, they felt good on it. Listen, I think the test is going to come over the next 3 weeks. It's not going to necessarily be tonight. That is one test. The fact is they have three home games coming up in a row. That's probably more of when we get to the end of this three home game stretch and say, how did everything hold up? What do they feel about it? Do they need to do something going forward?
1: Yeah, three in a row like that. Hopefully, you know, the weather's decent during all of that, because
0: yep.
1: I think that could, you know, that could make things even, you know, even trickier. So, yeah, I mean, I'm curious to see how it holds up. Like, I don't think I'm going to be, you know, taking to social media the first time I see a clump of turf come up or somebody slips or anything, but it certainly bears watching. I mean, it became a story that I'm sure the Bills would have rather not had to deal with. You know, I think if their field that they planted last October had taken root, you know, efficiently and effectively, they wouldn't have had to. I mean, it is, you know, many things are true at once. It is not uncommon, as we read, if you read Tim Graham's lengthy piece, and he did a follow-up even on all of this, the turf and different people he talked to, it's not uncommon to have to re-sod a field in an NFL stadium during the season. What I think was obviously uncommon is that they had three events in there and went, oh, this is not working, and they had to redo it right away before they even had like a real game in there. So, you know, hopefully they're through the worst part of that, and it is not a story that we have to pay attention to all year long.
0: That's right. We know how this works, right? If early in the game there's some slipping, it's going to become a bigger story, especially online, but even probably on the broadcast, right? That people are going to be talking about it. If everything kind of goes as planned and everybody's okay and there's no slipping or anything like that, it kind of becomes an afterthought and footnote of, oh, by the way, they redid this. And then you get to the next week and, you know, hopefully everything goes well. And, you know, we'll see. Again, it looked fine to me. I took some pictures. I was out there. It looked like guys playing football on grass like I see at every other stadium. But I guess, you know, the test is going to come tonight and over the next few weeks.
2: Was it Monday night in Kansas City or maybe Sunday night? One game there were a couple of slippages on maybe a kickoff return, and I don't know. It doesn't matter. Sal Capaccio with us here on the Western Hotline. Mike Shope and the Bulldog were out at 4,000 California Road. Wings, Flights of Hope pregame, you know. We got hours left. Sal, so, I don't know, I just want to ask this. I think I could probably give a serviceable answer to it, but when you're game planning a game, on offense at least, and it's on grass and not on turf, I mean, there are still a number of grass fields. Does it mean anything to how you'd want to go about your, you know, your day as a coach?
0: No, it shouldn't. Not in the NFL. The only thing that would matter is weather when it comes to grass or turf, I would think. Because of obviously if it's a grass field and it's raining, it might, you know, get a little bit more muddy, slippery, might slow you down a little bit. And you could have slipping obviously on turf. There's no doubt. excuse me. Artificial turf is generally considered, you know, a faster surface. That's for sure. But I think the way that, you know, the grass is manicured these days in these stadiums, it kind of really doesn't matter. So there are people probably really, really smart in the sports science departments though, of these teams, who might give you a little different answer and go, well, you know, when we play on grass, we try to do this a little bit differently for something when it comes to even like a set, you know, talking about shotgun or handing off and under center. I don't even know, things like that. Mm-hmm. But I think the way that most there probably was, Mike, when you had the dual baseball football stadiums, you know what I mean? Mm-hmm, mm-hmm. But that's not the case anymore. And I think that the way things are manicured now, I don't think you'd have a different game plan.
2: What was the Bills' last game on dirt? Oakland?
0: Ooh. No, Miami, right?
2: Miami, they have had.
0: I don't know. Oh, Oakland, you're right. Oakland. You're right. Oakland, that was in Oakland. I remember. I was at one of those games. That's right.
2: Yeah, like it was a bad loss, right? The Raiders, maybe that game where they were really down in the standings and beat the Bills late in the season. Marone?
0: Yeah, that was Marone, yep.
2: Trivia. Tonight, tonight will be a lot of trivia.
1: Kyle Orton. Kyle Orton. Yeah.
2: Lots of trivia tonight. I think, all right, this is also probably dumb. I say also because maybe the grass question was dumb. Josh Allen might really want to score the first touchdown in here. If you're better, by the way, Bulldog, you're on.
0: Yeah, there you go.
2: You know, what do you think?
0: Yeah, that's great. I mean, and honestly, he's just as good of a choice as anyone. I mean, he scored two on the ground last week, and you know he does that a lot. So it wouldn't surprise me if Josh Allen became the, you know, is he thinking about that though? I don't know. He probably just wants to score. He wants to be the first team. They want to score. They want to go up. They want to get the first points in there. But you never know. I'll give you a little trivia. Do you know you might have done this already this week? The Bills have won the last five games against the Lions. Last time the Lions won was 2006. You know what the combined total is of the margin of victory combined in those five games?
2: I saw it from you. Something like 12?
0: It's 12.
2: 12.
0: It's 12. Every game over the last five, Bills have beaten the Lions no more than a three-point victory. Every game in the last five, which is kind of incredible.
2: 2006 is the laser pointer game. The last time they lost, Dan Carpenter.
0: Yeah. Mm-hmm.
2: Somebody pointed a laser pointer in his eyes when he was trying to kick a field goal.
1: That was him? Okay.
2: Wasn't it? Maybe I have the kicker wrong, but that was Detroit.
1: I feel like Carpenter was later, but yeah.
2: October Storm.
1: Detroit, I remember that being a thing in Detroit. Sal, with it being a Thursday, forgive me if some of this is like entry-level stuff, but like what are the times? Like when do we know about practice squad call-ups? I know the inactives will be 90 minutes before the game. That's always the same. So that never changes. But I haven't seen anything about practice squad. I know, you know, on Saturday before 1 o'clock Sunday, it's 4 o'clock, but I assume it's different for a Thursday because I haven't seen anything yet. When should we have our eyes on that?
0: The teams have to file their elevations with the league by 4 p.m.
1: Okay.
0: Now, whether or not we get those elevations has differed in many weeks and times and different teams. So the Bills could put it out a little after 4 p.m. They might not. The Lions could. Maybe it shows up somewhere on somebody's transaction wire that they get it, you know, see it from the league or whatever. Then between then, at any point after 4 p.m., we could learn it up until the latest we could learn it is 90 minutes before kickoff, which is 6:45 p.m., because that's when inactives have to be announced. And if that's the case, we'd know this guy got elevated, you know, for example.
1: Right.
0: So anytime between 4 p.m. and 6:45 p.m. we'll learn, but the team has to have them into the league, I believe, by 4 p.m. on the night of a primetime weekday game.
1: And I know you felt pretty strongly for a couple of weeks now that Dortch would be an elevation against his former team. It was a little bitter that he got left off the 53, and they even wanted to keep him on the practice squad, and he chose to come here. So if we assume that, I guess the one to really watch is Frank Gore Jr., because that would be a clue about Ty Johnson's availability, right?
0: Agreed. If Frank Gore Jr. gets elevated, I think that you can almost be assured that Ty Johnson's not going to play. If he's not, you're probably assured that he is going to play. I can't imagine they'd go with only two running backs on the active roster. I have believed that Greg Dortch is going to be elevated for this game at least, and then I believed he would for Sunday last week, but thought, yeah, well, maybe they don't, but definitely for week two, and he was. It went well. There's no reason not to have him elevated. I think the only question with him now is long-term how you want to treat his roster spot.
2: Yeah, he comes up tonight against anybody, right? It's not even about Detroit.
1: Right.
2: The Carpenter game, I got to fix this, they won that game. So
0: okay,
2: that's on the winning streak. 2006.
0: That wasn't 06.
2: That's the last time they lost to Detroit. That was October Storm, and they lost in Detroit. But the laser pointer, they overcame. That team, you should have heard the press conference. Tons of this team had no quit in them. The 14
0: By the way, that was Kyle Orton also, because you know what I remember about that game? Orton threw an early pick six.
2: Again.
1: Overcoming adversity.
2: Right? Right. All they faced ever was adversity, and they were able to win anyway. With Sal Capaccio, Mike Schopen, the Bulldog here out at Wings Flights of Hope, California Road, Bills and Lions tonight. So I know we'll talk again later, and I wanted to get some of the more logistics type stuff in here versus in a couple of hours. But your gut feel on this game, is it right to expect both of these teams to pretty much score at will tonight?
0: I don't blame anybody for thinking that way, for sure. But you know, it's football, and, you know, the defense is going to play, and they're going to try and stop the other team. So it's not that easy. I mean, last week, both these teams scored more than 30, and they both gave up 30 or more, and yet both teams left points on the table. I mean, the Bills had the opening drive. They got stopped on fourth down. Deion misses the block. Josh, you know, slips, whatever. You know, later on, they have to maybe settle for a field goal. The Lions, they had some mistakes. They, I think, put the ball on the ground. They didn't convert a red zone opportunity. So that's what the way football is. You never know. And when something's going to break the other way, and there's a moment where you make a mistake, the other team takes advantage. So to say score at will, I think, is a little tough. But I do think that both offenses have an ability here to move down the field. And if they play, if they don't make major mistakes, I do think you're in for a possible high-scoring game, yes.
2: Great.
1: Right.
2: I think the country wants it. I mean,
1: yep.
2: Here's the first Thursday night football game of the year that is not in Australia. You know, the first one on the official Amazon Prime menu, for what it's worth.
1: Mm-hmm.
2: And there's no coincidence in this matchup. I mean, there isn't one in any. You've got the new stadium that, you know, Al's all about that, right? He's going to be able to check another
1: new,
2: one
1: new
2: off.
1: Stadium number
0: another box.
1: For him.
0: Another stadium. That's right.
2: 10 teams. Right. Eight stadiums, 10 teams. Tonight for him, Al Michaels, and then you've got I love that it's Detroit. I said this an hour ago. Like, it's not Baltimore, which is on the schedule, Kansas City, which is New England. I mean, these are all home games that the Bills have. But there's a certain, I wouldn't say casual necessarily, but there's a certain different vibe when you're playing a team from the NFC this early where it's a little bit maybe more of a show. Not for the coaches or the players, but I think from the outside, it's a little bit more of that than, oh, okay, well, what happens to the tiebreakers if the Bills lose or something like that? I mean, really, it's a great opponent. The NFC North this year, almost all of them are this, but maybe Detroit or Chicago, the two home games the Bills have in that division, are really premier for opponents where you can hope for and believe that it will be a real, you know, a great, fun, wild game.
0: They are the team that most would pick to go worst to first. You generally, there's a team somewhere in the league that goes worst to first. They finished last in their division last year, and that was on the heels of being one of the favorites to come out of the NFC to go to the Super Bowl from the year before when they went to the NFC Championship game. They have a lot of talent on that side and that team. And Dan Campbell is a very, very beloved head coach there. And this division they're playing in, though, is really tough. And we saw Minnesota come back last week with a backup quarterback. Oh, by the way, and look what Chicago did to your point, Mike. I mean, you know, geez, you talk about scoring points, right? I mean, they almost put up 60, basically. And then, I know Green Bay is, who are they? I don't even know. They have some talent for sure, but they've obviously, they've lost six in a row now. If you go back to last year, maybe they're the odd team out this year where it's not going to go as well.
2: Worst to first. So candidates, Detroit.
0: Yeah.
2: I mean, that's almost like, it's not cheating, but it's kind of close. 9-8. The Giants. Good start. Mm-hmm. New Orleans. Mm-hmm.
1: Good start there, too.
2: New Orleans.
1: They lost. But
2: who's
1: still,
2: better?
1: Yeah.
0: But every team in that division is 0-1. They're picking up that division where they left off last year, by the way.
2: Yes.
0: Every team in that division is 0-1. They could do that, and it would be more about the division being down.
2: Tennessee?
1: New.
2: No. Raiders?
1: New.
2: No. Jets?
1: New.
2: Browns?
1: New.
0: No. Definitely not.
2: All right. Arizona?
1: Also no.
2: Okay.
0: I don't think so. But look at those standings. You got the Rams in last and the Seahawks in third, right? So you got the two. I mean, it's week one, right? But yeah, but that's a little flipped.
2: Sal, we'll talk again at 5. Thanks for your time.
0: You got it, guys. Thanks.
1: All right. That's Sal Capaccio, excuse me, on the Western Hotline. His appearances are always brought to you by New York's only outlet liquor. When you need to stock up, it's the place to buy a case. What's your outlet?
2: All those division winner parlays, 14 of them. Mm-hmm. I think I have. Mm-hmm. Jets are on one. No, Miami. Joey talked us out. He was the tie-breaking vote. Went Miami over the Jets. So Miami, great. I mean, no offense.
1: Yeah.
2: Tennessee is on one. Raiders are on one. Arizona isn't. The whole thesis of the play, you don't know anything.
1: Right.
2: We couldn't get to Arizona. They host Seattle. +3.5.
1: Yep. They get that one, you're going to have some regret about that.
2: I don't know. Like, I wish I had won Arizona.
1: Yeah.
2: Week one, I'm not drawing dead.
1: Yep.
2: I mean, on the Jet or not the Jets. The Dolphins won. The Titans won. Probably I am. Not the Raiders. Dolphins and Titans are probably drawing dead. Because you saw, you knew how bad they were, and then you saw it.
1: And they looked bad, and they didn't even lose to good teams. They just lost.
2: Right.
1: Right. So.
2: But Arizona, I don't know. Rams are old. Niners are always brittle. Seattle lost the court. Talking myself into Arizona to win the NFC West.
1: All that substation stuff. Yikes. Out in San Francisco. You can't really trust it.
2: I mean, it's still insane, right?
1: Yes.
2: It's insane?
1: Yes.
2: Okay, good. Thanks for saying it.
1: I think so, yeah.
2: Thanks for saying it. 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
1: Now, I imagine as we get closer and closer here, because we're still quite a ways out from the game, this place will, I think, become way more populated than it currently is, but there is a lot of room here. Like, if you want to come park and, there's 50 picnic tables on one side and a bunch more on the other side. I mean, there's just a lot of space. They got, a compound here. So you got lots of room to do what you want to do, come here and hang out. It should be a pretty, I think, good scene.
2: RVs, too.
1: Yep, right.
2: I don't know the rules, whether you had to sign up or something like that, but there's a row of RVs, mm-hmm. people playing catch outside. Like you'd expect and want from a tailgate. We'll be back after the update. Mike Schopen, the Bulldog, WGR.
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6: It's going to be awesome. I think we got a little taste of that during preseason. When we were fighting to win that game, I think the crowd really came alive, and obviously it wasn't completely full, and we heard the noise and everything was going on there. So I'm looking forward to a packed house, and everybody's super excited. Buffalonians got all day to take off work and prepare themselves, and ready to roll, rock and roll.
7: Spencer Brown. Mike Schoep and the Bulldog from Wings Flights of Hope, 4000 California Road. Just, we can see the stadium from our location. That close. It's yes or no. Is it easier to see from a distance than the old one? I feel like with the old one, I could always see the light towers. But that was mostly sort of underground.
8: I think this one is, I don't even think it's close. No contest.
7: This one.
8: Easier to see.
7: Yeah. Okay.
8: I'm thinking about, I've mentioned this a couple times while it was under construction the last couple of summers, spending time, you know, in Colden, Boston Hills, whatever, hopping on the 219 at, like, Rice Road, and you go around, like, one bend, and then there's a big downhill, and from the top of that hill, the stadium is just, like, it just, you can't believe it's there. And I'm telling you, I don't think I ever saw the old stadium from there.
7: Okay,
8: it might just be the angle of it, but, like, it just didn't show up.
7: You'd always see the lights.
8: The lights, yeah. I've not viewed it from across the lake, but like where our old cottage was right on Lake Erie, near Point Abano, you could see the field house plainly. And once they put like those towers for the restrooms in the upper deck on, you could see those, but you could not see the stadium. I'm told this thing, when it's lit up, looks like it's 100 feet away. From the beach, you know, across in, like, Ridgeway, Ontario. It just looks on the skyline, like, whoa, this massive thing. Whereas the old stadium, you had to kind of squint. Like, oh, no, I see it. Yeah, I see it. I see the lights. This is like, bam. Like, there it is.
7: That was always the thing driving down 219 for me was the lights, you know, like being close enough to see that. It's almost all, maybe you could see the one scoreboard, the back of the scoreboard or something, but really,
8: yep.
7: The lights were the stadium.
8: I'm sorry if it seems like

0: I don't know. I don't know if we're both like this, but I definitely am. If like too fixated on what it looks like from your car from 30 miles away, but like I still, any place I travel, if there's a stadium within sight and I'm on an interstate going 70 miles an hour, I have to be careful not to get distracted because I want to see it from like every possible angle. I've always, as a little kid, first road trip with my family, I remember, oh, there's Riverfront Stadium or Atlanta Fulton County Stadium or whatever, anything that you drive by on a highway and can see from your car window. I just love that. So I still think about this stadium. I've made this point about Rice Road in the 219 20 times probably. And if you're tired of hearing me make it, I mean, I apologize. At some point I will stop. The stadium being as new as it is will, you know, not be the case forever. But I just think it, I don't know. I just grew up where, you know, seeing those things that you'd only seen on TV was really, really cool. And I still, even though, you know, we can see everything and we watch Peacock and there's screensavers of all kinds of,
1: yes,
0: depending on what you're watching. You're watching soccer, you get a bunch of Premier League stadiums.
1: Love
0: you're
1: that.
0: Watching football, you know, likewise, you get football stadiums, baseball.
1: Turn on a baseball game on Fubo, it's Toronto from above.
0: Right.
1: No matter where the, right, what the game is, you see above Toronto.
0: You see that much more commonly now, but I just loved looking out the window of a station wagon as a 10-year-old going like, cool, it's a stadium.
1: Are you that way, if I may ask, by the way, about signs that tell you you've crossed into a different state? I've done a lot of that in the last 6 weeks. And I love that. And sometimes I feel like my car, maybe it's my phone. I didn't get that this summer. Your app will tell you, welcome to Indiana. And I missed that this year. And when I went to Louisville, whatever, a month ago to draft, that the draft location was in southern Indiana, and my hotel was in Louisville, so it was back and forth, back and forth, back and forth. And there's a bridge. I don't know the name of it. There's a bridge, but on that, each time you're crossing over the state line, and I I'm in Indiana. There it is. I did it. It wasn't a stadium, but it was still cool.
0: Not quite as big a deal to me. That,
1: okay,
0: yeah.
1: No. How many states do you have to check off, if you even care to check off states? I might have 15, maybe 20.
0: That you haven't been to?
1: Yeah.
0: Yeah.
1: Maybe it's 20. Maybe at the most, I think it's got to be 20.
0: I feel like the last time I looked at one of these kinds of things, like what Facebook is the place for this sort of thing, right? I feel like 15 was maybe a number that I ended up at. Like, I haven't been to 15 states.
1: When I was in Nebraska, we drove up into South Dakota and went to Iowa for a wedding, and I wanted to make sure that we were able to check off South Dakota. Didn't get to Rushmore or anything, but
0: right,
1: made sure to make like the little, there's a rest stop,
0: right,
1: make the loop, stop at the rest stop. Just, it's not like being at an airport. You got to get out of the car.
0: Right.
1: But there, once you get out of the car and walk around for 5 minutes, you were in South Dakota.
0: That's right. That's
1: that,
0: right.
1: Those are the rules.
0: That's different than an airport. Yeah, I totally agree.
1: Those are the rules.
0: Yep.
1: All right. Tonight, so we're at 5.5, 54.5, man. The country's expecting a shootout. More Josh Allen pyrotechnics in this game. Any reason to doubt it?
0: I think the only reason to doubt it is stuff that, you know, I think presents as somewhat, you know, surface level. Short week. And if the public, you know, I feel like I've learned from talking to Sam and Joe and even Trista over the years, like, if the public is driving those numbers higher, you said the spread moved a point overnight. I don't know what the,
1: yep,
0: the total, how much the total has moved, if at all.
1: Not at all.
0: But it's a big number. And I told you, I played golf on Tuesday. A buddy asked me, like, hey, what do you think? I'm like, you know, about the total. I'm like, probably good over, but it's a Thursday, and you just don't know. You know, I think the one thing I would say, and not that this, like, 0-9 with the total being that big, you know.
1: Short rest
0: with all those factors doesn't take this into account. But I wonder how many of those were early in the year. I feel like early in the year, the Thursday is a little bit easier to get to be whole for, if you know what I mean. Like, there's not 6-8 weeks of fatigue already built up on the body to get out of bed on a Monday and have to go, oh, my God, we are playing in 3 days. You know, so I think earlier in the year,
1: I have the list,
0: would make me feel like that could that would make me lean toward it's going to be the fireworks that people are expecting, because despite the short week, everybody's still feeling better than they will a month or two from now.
1: The last, so I've used this, we've talked about it a few different times, 54.5 or higher, each team on short rest, 9-0 to the under the last nine times. The last such game was between the Bills and the Lions on Thanksgiving 4 years ago. Both teams had played Sunday.
0: Mm-hmm.
1: And the line was the same as tonight. The total, rather, mm-hmm. was the same as tonight at the moment, 54.5. And the game ended 28-25, just under. Detroit, there'd be some Thanksgivings on here, right? December of 20, Detroit-Tampa, 55 was the total. The game ended 47-7, under.
0: Mm-hmm. Right, barely, but it got there, yeah.
1: Seattle-Arizona in 20, game total was 56.5. Total points, 49.
0: What week was that?
1: November 19th.
0: Okay.
1: The earliest, there's nothing like tonight.
0: Okay.
1: October 5th of 17. October 5th of 17 is the earliest game of these nine games. Tampa hosting New England. And both teams on 4 days, probably a Thursday night game then. Mm-hmm. New England won 19-14. So way under.
0: Yeah.
1: Most of the other ones are pretty close to the number, just under.
0: Man, I, that-

0: setting, full rest, good footing, no weather, no whatever. Like, these two teams do line up against one another as teams that should be able to exploit the other's defense. Like, it would be really surprising to me if we got into this game and one or the other side just really has a hard time moving the ball. I just think the Bills are so new on with this defensive scheme and you know, new enough at, say, number two corner, right? Hairston, you know, how many reps has Hairston played as a starter, right? It's a much lower number than you'd like for a guy going into his second season. Igbinosin's a rookie, so you've got inexperience there, and they were, I think, both maybe at flashpoints of like, oh, you were supposed to, there was confusion with either one of them at least one time on Sunday in Houston. So you're going to get, you know, you got these guys, you're going to get St. Brown or Williams or Laporta or whomever. I think, why isn't there anyone on him? I think that'll happen a couple times. And not that I'm expecting the Lions to, like, bust coverages because their defense is new, but they're down two safeties, and we're waiting on DJ Reed, a fine starting corner that was questionable coming in. So they're probably going to have some green back there too, and we just I would expect to see a couple of plays where you're just, where's the DB on both sides tonight? So I'm talking myself into
1: St. Brown,
0: the big total.
1: St. Brown is tough to imagine busting.
0: Right.
1: Like, in the slot for Detroit against the Bills, you know, not in a blizzard.
0: Right.
1: It's hard to – St. Brown is so consistent. The floor is so high with him. We'll see. James Cook, 90 rushing yards plus 139 on DraftKings. Doesn't seem like that insurmountable. 80 is closer to the middle, minus 109. So the odds makers put him right in that range. Tyler Dunn will join us in about 20 minutes. Sal will be back on later. Bills and Lions down here in Orchard Park coming up in, what, 4.5 hours. 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
0: 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Once again, Bills Hall of Fame running back Thurman Thomas will also be in attendance. 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
5: Portions of today's Buffalo Football Game Day are brought to you by Tim Hortons, the official coffee of the Jeremy and Joe Morning Show on WGR. Start your day strong with Tim Hortons and the Bills. Late one, in this case, tonight, 8:15, Bills and Lions. Five Bills games this year against NFC teams, this being the first. All are at night.
6: All primetime games. Yipper.
5: Minnesota midseason away. Chicago and Green Bay home and away late in the season. And in before all that, the Rams. The Rams are week five in Los Angeles, that one-off NFC game. Yeah. I did make a bet, I told you, with Sam on Tyler Conklin.
6: Okay.
5: I can't not make a tight end, an obscure tight end bet. The Bills really don't have one.
6: You got to stay on brand. That's right. I mean, if Latu's active, I guess that would be that's Hawes hitting last year in week three removes him from he's not eligible anymore.
5: To me.
6: Like, right. I just feel like, you know, somebody else out there wanted to, oh, Jackson. But what, it hit already, so I feel like it's like Survivor. Used it.
5: It's not cool anymore.
6: So, Kalecki Latu, he was active in week one, maybe somewhat of a surprise. I don't know if he will be, but if he is, that's the only guy. That's your tight end.
5: Conklin, though, I mean, the guy's been in the league a long time. One little goal-to-go situation with the Lions, and he's sort of just open. You can't bet the linemen. They don't offer you the linemen.
6: Right. Yeah, because I like Sewell. Like, he's caught passes.
5: Penei Sewell.
6: Yeah.
5: Primetime game.
6: What is it? It's Ty Conklin.
5: Yeah.
6: Same as the former Sabre goalie.
5: Well, Tyler Conklin.
6: Tyler Conklin.
5: Same name.
6: Yeah, yeah. All right.
5: He was a Rodgers guy with the Jets. He was with Minnesota, I think. He's been on a few teams. Okay. He's been around.
6: All right.
5: And I think he played 10 snaps last week. They have Laporta, but, you know, he would be like a – their tackle's down, he would be like the extra tackle who can
6: maybe
5: catch.
6: He'll get on the field. Yeah, there it is. He's an extra lineman because they need help. They're worried about the tackle and the guard being out, and so he comes in a heavy package and then leaks out.
5: 100%. That's the play.
6: There it is.
5: Tyler Dunn after this.
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0: and on our YouTube channel at WGR550. Around the NFL, according to ESPN's Adam Schefter, Texans receiver Nico Collins suffered a hamstring injury in practice, and his play status is now uncertain for Week 2 against the Cincinnati Bengals. New England Patriots running back Travion Henderson telling reporters that he will be ready to go for Week 2 after missing the first game of the season in Seattle. This update's brought to you by Fiegel, Carr, and Joyce, your border attorneys. I'm Derek Kramer for the Voice of the Fan, WGR. Now, let's get a first look at traffic in this Bills season with the help of our friend Trevor Rushhour Hauer. Trevor, what do you got?
1: Derek, thank you. Traffic is already starting to pick up in multiple different spots, starting off with Abbott Road, northbound and southbound, is closed from Route 20 to Route 20A in Orchard Park due to tonight's home opener at Highmark Stadium. Seeing some heavy congestion on the 190 South, just beyond exit 15 at Kenmore, lasting all the way beyond the base of the Skyway, lasting about 7 miles long. Strong delays on the 90 West from the 290 ramp to Route 400, lasting over 12 miles long. Route 5 West, we're seeing some pretty heavy delays there as well, from the base of the Skyway all the way beyond Ridge Road. We are also seeing a heavy increase in volume on some of the surrounding streets of Highmark Stadium, as Southwestern Boulevard and Big Tree Road are very congested in both directions. Your drive to the game is brought to you by Fiegel, Carr, and Joyce, your border attorneys. I'm Trevor Hauer on Western New York's Voice of the Fans, WGR.
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3: 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Joining us now from a Walmart parking lot, but he's on his way here.
4: Hopefully, with
3: is
4: no,
3: Tyler Dunn
4: with no wayward shopping carts.
3: Well, I mean, let's leave it to Tyler to tell us. But you know he's looking.
4: Very on brand, Tyler.
3: Not only is he looking for those carts, he's looking for any trace of the people who he might be printing the cart handles. To see if he can get ID on who did this this capital offense. Tyler, so you're on your way?
5: I mean, what better way to break in the new stadium than to chat with you fine fellas? You know, I'm not the multitasker I used to be. I can't drive and talk and think, and, you know, it's illegal, I guess, to hold your phone too, you know, so you don't want to get caught doing that. You got to be hands-free. So I figured, you know what, let's stop here at the Walmart parking lot. We've graduated from the shopping cart. We've handled that problem. They've been dealt with appropriately. Now we're onto the floss and tossers. I'm keeping an eye out for anybody that may be flossing their teeth and then haphazardly throwing it on the parking lot, and I'm ready just to go full, you know, Terry Tate office linebacker on them here.
4: That's what we need. That is exactly. The world needs a superhero who is out there chasing down the people throwing those disposable flosser things around parking lots.
3: Or just shaming them publicly and anonymously. That would be another way to do it. You know, maybe at the old stadium you'd see piles of those things. But I don't know, the new place, people might walk in there tonight, Tyler, with a new level of respect.
5: I sure so hope so. I mean, you know, not only are they at the rubble, I think the human remains and the bones of those people should be in the rubble of the old stadium.
3: Oh.
5: I mean, that's where they should be, honestly.
4: Things are taking a turn here,
5: yes.
4: Tyler.
5: Yes. Well, how the air time. We gotta get this point across.
4: right. Well, golongtd.com. I know we saw the piece today. You talked with the owner, Terry Pegula, of course, is, you know, so much behind all of this, you know, the Sabres' stability, and at least they're looking good again heading into a new season after finally breaking their drought. And, of course, this stadium, here that is opening officially with its first regular season game. And I mean, Tyler, you grew up here, you know, been in

0: and out a couple different times, but I mean, I think you know symbolically how much this stadium means. It's like the final piece that affirms that all of that angst did not result in the team ever leaving us.
1: I mean, beautifully put, Bulldog. That's it. That's it. I think, you know, growing up in the Southern Tier, it was the dark cloud that was hanging over this entire organization. I mean, I know my whole childhood, it was like, yeah, these games are fun and great. You're tailgating in the mud lot, throwing the football around with Dad. You better enjoy these memories while you can, because eventually Manifest Destiny will take the Buffalo Bills to a new frontier. I mean, they'll go to Toronto or L.A. or, you know, pick Austin, San Antonio. We're very real. I think the threat was, it was very real. I wrote it in the story. I actually brought it up when I sat down with Terry Pegula in his office. I think we all kind of remember where we were when that rumor went crazy. I mean, this is pre-Twitter, right, that Ralph Wilson had passed, I want to say the summer of 08. And in that moment, it went from, like, anger toward an owner for no estate plan and frustration to dread and doom. And holy hell, it's happening. Obviously, it was proven false. And 3 years later, Terry Pegula buys the Buffalo Sabres. And 2 years after that is when Ralph's health started to decline. And he just asked, he broke it all down in our story. He asked Kim, his wife, you know, do we want to own the lone sports team, professional sports team, major professional sports team, sorry, Bandit fans, in Western New York, or do we want to have both of them? And then they decided to go all in on it and kind of takes everybody through the whole process. So, yeah, I think the context is big. I get it. There's people in the new stadium that, oh, is this really the rendering I saw virtually with the glass that's going to prevent me from dying if I fell from the 400s to the 300s I went up to the 400s. It's steep. It's good to have that protection for your health if you've got three or four beers in you. I get it. Like, there's some legitimate gripes out there, and I think the Bills are handling it best they can. Let's not remember that they're the Buffalo Bills, not the San Antonio or Austin Bills here.
2: Tyler, just a short question, if not a simple one. Does this all happen without Josh Allen?
1: Man, I've thought about that often, because you wonder, where would the public support be if, say, you know, J.P. Lawson is this team's quarterback and you've got to get a stadium done? I did bring up Josh to Terry, and he kind of smiled and he said, he helps. For sure. I mean, he's the main attraction. He's arguably the best player in football. There's a funny story Terry actually tells where after they had the perfect game against New England, right, it's Arctic conditions, 7 degrees. They score on all 7 possessions. And Josh Allen is talking to Brian Daboll in the locker room. And he goes, man, I just effed up us getting a dome, didn't I? And Daboll goes, hey, look behind you. And Terry Pegula is right there. He goes, yep. So, and he explains why they wanted this outdoor venue. Yeah, they wanted it to be Buffalo, right? It had to be Buffalo. And I think that was part of it. But, yeah, I mean, it is a great hypothetical. I do think, you know, this is anecdotal. Everybody listening, as family members and friends, I know I do, that are a lot of Bills fans. I feel like the public support is so strong, and everybody understands the threat was so real that one way or another, even if the team was bad, I guess the Cleveland Browns, I mean, they're trotting whatever's left in Deshaun Watson out there right now. God knows why, and they're working on a stadium. I feel like they would have found a way to get it done, but, I mean, it took – Kathy Hochul replacing Andrew Cuomo, as you know, you guys have gotten into today at great length, obviously. It definitely took all these different pieces. And then the overages. I mean, originally it's going to be $1.4 billion and it ends up being $2.2 billion. I get it. PSLs stink. I wish when we heard PSL, we thought a pumpkin spice latte, not the right to buy a ticket. It's crazy where the NFL is, but everybody pretty much does it. And even with all of that, Terry Pegula did pay over $1 billion of his own money to this thing. So I think it's worth noting, too, is this the price kept going up and up and up. It did kind of take all hands on deck to keep the Buffalo Bills in Western New York.
2: With Tyler Dunn, Tyler, I'm sure you've been to a number of NFL stadiums in your travels. How do you think this one will compare? I mean, this one is the newest, and there's something about that that puts anything like that on the top. When it opens, like tonight it will. Do you feel, is there any reason to think, I'm not loading this question, like, is there any reason to think the stadium isn't on the level of, maybe not Dallas necessarily, but,
0: LA,
2: you know, yeah, above par in the league?
1: Yeah, I mean, I think we've got to be realistic. You drive through Buffalo, I mean, you've got one Fortune 500 company, right? It's different. You don't have the kind of money that's going to bankroll luxury suites and just, you know, not even the Green Bay Packers, the smallest market. I mean, you can print paper and raise money to the stockholders. So the Buffalo Bills are the smallest market next to the publicly owned Green Bay Packers. It was going to be tough to keep the team in Western New York, let alone build some kind of palace, you know, like Jerry Jones has or Stan Kroenke. I don't know, though. I mean, I've been to a lot of stadiums. It blew me away walking around. And I think it's a needle to thread if you're the Buffalo Bills to be modern and have everything that you need to have for your players and for your fans and all that stuff while still being Buffalo. You know, I think that's where the Packers kind of nailed it with their renovation at the turn of the century. They leaned into their history. Like, you're at Lambeau Field and you can feel the vibes of Curly Lambeau and Ray Nitschke and Bart Starr and Paul Hornung. They feed into that history and the team, all that stuff. You know, I think that the Bills have done that to an extent, like, you're with the history, but more so with the town and the area and all the stuff that we've been getting to for several months. You see it, you can feel it. I don't think they're done either. I think across the street, where you got 240 acres, the Bills are going to develop that area similar to how the Packers kind of developed across from Lambeau Field. It went from a Kmart and a Sicko gas station to Kohler Lodge and a Hinterland Brewing and a snow tubing hill and a football field. So I think they're going to continue to build this area out. And I know that they have actually talked to Mark Murphy, the Packers president, about that all.
2: That's the blueprint, maybe. Green Bay.
0: Yep.
2: One of them.
0: Or New England. Foxborough's got a lot of development around, is it still Gillette?
2: Yeah.
0: Stadium. Tyler Dunn, golongtd.com on the West Hare Hotline with us. Tyler, how much, if at all, will you be keeping an eye on the playing surface itself tonight?
1: Yeah, it's fascinating. And I think, you know, if the Bills are being honest, I mean, nobody knows for sure. Right, like how the field will respond to two professional football teams smashing into each other for 3 hours. So they'll see. I think they were more so trying to be proactive. Like my understanding is, you know, you put in this grass and it's going to be good for 6 to 9 events, and you're going to flip it anyways. And they were saying, all right, you know, there's divots. Clearly, some players were unhappy. And there's been two practices and two exhibition games. Let's do it now ahead of the 3-game homestand. So rather than cross your fingers and hope it can hold up. So they're willing to spend the money to do it. They want to do it. It looks great. It looks fine. We'll see, right? Everything's new. I think, you know, if when the grass was put in several months ago and kind of went through the various conditions of Western New York, you don't really know what's happening, where now you got a handle of it to an extent and you can go from there.
2: Tyler, so it's a pretty good matchup tonight for any stadium. Detroit and Buffalo, not a lot of history, at least, you know, meaningful on field. There's some franchise connections, speaking of Pegula and the Lions, but how about week one? The Bills, a very impressive win in Houston. Detroit hangs on against New Orleans, the game they were favored in and at home for. Can you see, I think the answer is probably yes if I'm going to phrase it like this, but can you see the Lions hanging with the Bills?
1: I mean, I don't know how either defense just outright stops anyone in this game. And granted, week one can be funky in Lydia, but with the Lions and the Bills and these two quarterbacks and these two offenses, they've been around the block. Like, they know what they're doing out there, and I think that both are rejuvenated with, you know, some change. Drew Petzing out there with the Detroit Lions, you know, getting Jahmyr Gibbs going with a complex running game, and Jared Goff has all the weapons around him. I don't know. I feel like the Bills obviously are going to put up points. You know, but no Brian Branch and no Kirby Joseph, and they've got some issues defensively in Detroit. They almost lost that game to Tyler Shuck and the Saints. it's got to mean something, right? The first game in this stadium, all the emotion, the crowd, what's the noise going to be like with the verticality of how the stadium was built and everybody juiced up. I don't know how that manifests to the field. I feel like it's going to tilt the Bills' direction, though. At some point, somehow, with this Jim Leonard defense and everything that they want to do, disguise and deception and blitzing and pressure, I can see the Lions screwing up once or twice more than I can see the Bills screwing up once or twice. And they're the team that blinks, and the Bills figure out a way to win a shootout.
2: What's your first Dan Campbell story, or what was your first interaction with him like?
1: Oh, man, great question. You know, when you're out there in Detroit, and it's just the way he walks up to the podium, it's like every WWE GIF that you have in your phone, it's just like storms up to that thing. And you just half expect him to just club the lectern right over on its side and just, you know, get down and flex for you. There's nobody like Dan Campbell in the sport. And I think what's really good to remember with Detroit is where they were, like the Bills, obviously, in purgatory, lost, dazed, mm-hmm. confused, no direction. But Matt Patricia, man, I was around that team when they made that move, and every single player, oh, my gosh, you bring up Matt Patricia in there, it's like asking him to relive a ghost or a demon that they saw as a kid, you know, a nightmare. It was hell. They hated playing for this guy. He just ran him into the ground. So that's what's impressive with Dan Campbell is they do practice hard, maybe too hard. Maybe that's why they've had some injuries. But guys love him. They want to run through a wall for him. His speeches are real. He was mocked and memed and laughed at for the kneecap biting and all of that. But that's who he is. He's authentic. And I think that's all players want. So, it's hard to figure out that balance. I think every coach tries to find it. Like, how hard do you push guys while still being yourself? All of that. I mean, my God, I just was around the Green Bay Packers, and I don't know where that team's going to go with Matt LaFleur. Not pretty right now. I think Dan Campbell, more than any coach in the NFL, has kind of thread that needle.
2: Did things get sour with LaFleur? I know you were harsh toward him after that loss.
1: Yeah, I mean, he's kind of a double-edged sword, right? Schematically, what he's done offensively is great. You know, his receivers all open all over the field. The way he's developed Jordan Love, 3 years as a backup, now his fourth year as a starter, threw for almost 400 yards against the Brian Flores defense. I was there. It was loud. You couldn't hear yourself think. And the fact that Love was avoiding pressure, making plays, that's a credit to Matt LaFleur. And, you know, when they moved from Rodgers to Love and they became the youngest team in the NFL in back-to-back years, I think he looked at it as an opportunity to put his imprint on the team, harden them, callous them best he could. Behind the scenes, what you hear isn't really that pretty, though. I mean, he's very hard on his assistant coaches. And I think that, you know, maybe the way he connects with the players leaves a little bit to be desired, too. And there's just something missing. I mean, you're talking about a team. I want to say they lost 5 games last year when they led by 9-plus points. They lost 3 games and they didn't even punt. There's 4 wow. games, if you look at individually, where the odds of them winning were over 90%. They lost all of them. The odds are like 1 in 2.5 million that anybody would do that. Something's missing from this team's DNA. And it's when the going gets tough, they just fold. And until otherwise, that's who they are as a football team.
2: They lost 3 games last year where they didn't punt once, you said?
1: I believe so, yeah.
2: Wow. That's hard to do. You would think, Bulldog, right? No punts equals a win.
0: I mean, unless you're turning it over like crazy. I mean, those take the place of punts.
2: Or you just go on 4th and 11.
0: Position. I don't know. Tyler, on the subject of coaches, I mean, it's only 1 week, and Joe Brady had, you know, all spring and summer, if not some of the winter, too, to, you know, get ready for the test. But, boy, it's hard not to be impressed by the job they did all around on the offensive side of the ball in Houston, neutralizing the edge rushers. I mean, just well-timed chips and help there. I mean, I did see a stat that Dawkins was singled up 81% of the time. In a sense, it was like he was getting loads and loads of help, but they did it just enough, I think, to throw Houston off. I saw a comment from Will Anderson, I think, saying they just weren't ready for, like, a pulling guard to come out and meet me at the point of attack instead of the tackle. Like, they had some interesting scheming things that they did, I think, that really, really messed Houston up. So, all aces so far. for Brady as, you know, the new head coach.
1: Oh, my God. I mean, you just put it perfect. I think that the Texans weren't sure what in the hell Joe Brady, Josh Allen, and the Buffalo Bills were going to do because, you know, you flash back to that Thursday night game. They went out there and they tried to run their stuff. I think that at the line of scrimmage, you had your quarterback identifying the mic, identifying the pressures. Okay, we got him. We're going to send five out, and I'll find my open man. Well, DeMeco Ryans, Matt Burke, and the Houston Texans, they'll take those odds. They'll take their one-on-ones up front. They'll take their one-on-ones on the back end. And just from what I can tell, talking to people out in Houston, it's like, okay, is Buffalo going to do this again? Is that really the plan? And then when I sat down with Joe Brady over the offseason, my takeaway was, okay, philosophically, this team's going to be in a great place. That whole, they have to play us. You got to deal with Josh Allen. You have to deal with the weather in Buffalo. You have to like, we're not going to hyperanalyze paralysis by analysis, overthink everything. So that was refreshing. I couldn't wait to see, you know, what they did in this game then, because you got to block Will Anderson. You got to block Danielle Hunter. You have to have a different plan than what you did last time. But also, you've got this cosmic, you know, global belief that, okay, it's a new day in Buffalo. This is how we're going to think. And I talked to Joe Brady the week of the game, and he reiterated that he never talked about specific players to the whole team. He doesn't want to put up anybody on a pedestal at all. The only time he ever did was mention Myles Garrett in passing last year. And if you remember, schematically, they did way too much, probably, to try to take him out of the game at the detriment of the offense. So I think you just nailed the middle ground. They were strategic and intelligent with how they chipped and used misdirection. And Josh Allen was still able to be Josh Allen in full. It's got to be super encouraging if you're the Bills that you had that offensive output against the best defense in football.
2: Tyler, get out of that Walmart parking lot. Leave the shopping carts. Leave the flossers. Leave all the rubber bands or Q-tips you might see strewn about the place. Get up here, in your case, right? Up?
1: Yes.
2: All right. Thanks for this. Enjoy the game tonight.
1: Hey, thanks for having me, fellas. Anytime, and enjoy it. It should be a fun night.
2: It should. Tyler Dunn, golongtd.com. Fun, if not special, no matter what. The fact that I can see it from where we're sitting that's really there
0: yes,
2: is pretty good.
0: It is, yes.
2: I don't know what happens across the street. Like, is it meant to be sort of a retail, not hotbed, but destination? I mean, I feel like I like the idea of the sledding hill or whatever else, you know, just
0: right.
2: Maybe make it more of a playground, but yeah. I don't know how much money you make off of
0: right.
2: That.
0: No, I'm thinking there will be a hotel, a store, multiple stores. Like, it's, yeah, I think that's what you're looking for. Foot traffic that isn't necessarily dependent on there being a game or Metallica or Kenny Chesney.
2: But who stays there?
0: Playing.
2: Just anybody?
0: People who want to soak in the Bills. I know that might sound a little insane, but I think that's, there are people that will appeal to. And I'm not, I might even be, who knows, I might be one of them. I don't know. I love stadiums. I think if you want to, you know, embrace all that this, it depends really on what you end up with across the street. Like how compelling is it? How much of a draw is it? But I think if you get that right and it's, you know, quality stuff across the board, then, you know, you've got reason to go out here other than, you know, the 8 or 10 Sundays a year and then the, you know, whatever, half a dozen or more events. I mean, there's already a couple of big concerts booked. And I'm sure more in the pipeline.
2: I think that's probably good. I mean, you need more in the pipeline, as you put it. When Harbor Center went up, that to me was a super sexy idea for a place to stay because you're downtown. I mean, the stadium should be downtown, but it isn't politically, you know, that's, yep. Of course, it's not surprising. But that was kind of a fun idea, not just because you had ice rinks and you had the Sabres, but you also had places.
0: Mm-hmm.
2: And, you know, that's not really the case here. So if you have shops that people are interested in, maybe that are unique to this spot, okay.
0: Right.
2: Where I live on the island, you know, we have Canada. You have, like, that Waterloo – not Waterloo. That's in Waterloo. Whatever the one – what is it called? The Niagara Outlets on the Canadian side.
0: Mm-hmm. Mm-hmm.
2: And, like, we'll go there for different shopping places that the Galleria maybe, but it's almost just as close. And, I mean, you know, this is only for people who live on the island or even the north end of the island, but I don't know. You got to get people to come here for other things. And that's never happened. I mean, the Bills, the stadium has been what it has been for more than half a century. And it's never been any sort of a draw beyond Bills games and the occasional concert in like the 80s, right? I mean, really just never served that purpose. And I'm a skeptic about the new place with that. But I know they have plans and there's lots of money involved. So they're definitely going to try. Bills and Lions tonight. Stay tuned following the game for the Buffalo football postgame show. Nate Geary live on WGR and streaming live on YouTube. Here's Sal Capaccio check in from the stadium, plus players and coaches' comments from the locker room. 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The Buffalo football postgame show live on WGR streaming on YouTube. Mike Schoep and the Bulldog, we are at Wings Flights of Hope in Orchard Park. 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
5: 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The Bills have three players listed, all questionable, in safety Cole Bishop, running back Ty Johnson, and defensive lineman TJ Sanders. As for Detroit, they're already without starting safeties Brian Branch and Kirby Joseph to start the season. Their injury report consists of offensive lineman Blake Miller and Christian Mahogany being ruled out, while cornerback DJ Reed is questionable. Detroit did also announce some roster moves before tonight's game, signing defensive lineman Levi Owusu-Rike to their active roster while elevating offensive linemen Devin Cochran and Seth McLaughlin from the practice squad. The Bills have yet to announce if there will be any practice squad elevations for tonight. We'll have continuous coverage of Bills and Lions all throughout the evening, including with our new WGR Gamecast both on the air and on our YouTube channel at WGR 550. Around the NFL, according to ESPN's Adam Schefter, Texans receiver Nico Collins suffered a hamstring injury in practice. He is now uncertain to play in week two against the Bengals. Meanwhile, Patriots running back Travion Henderson telling reporters that he will be ready to go for week two after missing the first game of the season in Seattle. This update is brought to you by Fiegel, Carr, and Joyce, your border attorneys. I'm Derek Kramer for the Voice of the Fan, WGR. Let's take another look at traffic as we get closer to kickoff with the help of Trevor Rushhour-Hauer.
6: Hey Derek, traffic's pretty wild out there as you could probably imagine as Abbott Road northbound and southbound is closed from Route 20 to Route 20A in Orchard Park due to tonight's home opener at Highmark Stadium between the Bills and the Lions. Still seeing some very heavy delays on the 190 South just beyond the Skajakwita Expressway to the base of the Skyway. Strong, heavy delays from the 90 West from Depew lasting till about Route 400 lasting over 12 miles long. Route 5 heading westbound still seeing some pretty strong delays from the base of the Skyway to beyond Ridge Road and seeing strong congestion on the surrounding streets of Highmark Stadium, including California Road, Big Tree Road, and Southwestern Boulevard. Your drive to the game is brought to you by Fiegel, Carr, and Joyce, your border attorneys. I'm Trevor Hauer on Western New York's Voice of the Fans, WGR.
7: It's a new opponent. It's a new week. It's a defense that, looking at them on film, did a lot of different things than we maybe anticipated. So again, just a lot of adjustment. The short week has happened fast. They threw a lot of stuff on the film from this past weekend. So deciphering that, trying to put together the best game plan, going out there and practicing against it, you know, it's no easy task to go against a team that's as good as they are, and they're extremely well coached. They have a fantastic offense. So, you know, everything that we do, we gotta make sure that we go and execute like Joe said.
8: Josh Allen saying exactly what you'd expect. Mike Schopen, the Bulldog, out at Wings Flights of Hope. I think when you have a, when you're talking about what you've seen on tape about a defense and it's good, you watch them on tape, they did a lot of great things, good things. When they're not, you say what he said. Watch them on tape, they did a lot of different things. It's never going to be bad. It's either going to be good or it's going to be different.
9: Different, right. Yep.
8: So I don't, my takeaway, Josh Allen, not worried.
9: They did some different things. What do you mean by different?
8: Not, well, cover people.
9: Well, they weren't. Yeah, they weren't. They were so bad that it was unprecedentedly different.
8: They did this one thing where everybody fell down on a play to see maybe if they could throw the Saints off. Didn't work. Yeah. Touchdown.
9: Yeah.
8: The Saints, in fairness to the Lions, from what I saw of that game, and I watched chunks of it two different times. Live late Sunday.
9: And then in the studio the other day.
8: And then yesterday. Yeah, right. Yesterday or whatever day. And it looked like New Orleans was doing good things. Like, they were making plays. Vele made a touchdown catch that was really good. Johnson in the corner of the end zone. Olave all day.

0: Hey, I mean, maybe he had a slow start, but like DJ Moore, but better.
1: Yeah.
0: There was a lot there.
1: You know,
0: it wasn't just that easy necessarily.
1: I don't want to, like, you know, the totals are the totals. Shug threw for 410 yards, and they were a 2-point conversion away from winning the game in overtime, the Saints were. But I did read that while I made this point about 400, I think I pointed out to you early in the week, if he threw for 410 yards, it was like the total, maybe he was at like 190 after three quarters. And the fourth quarter in overtime, they just went. They only had the one drive in overtime, right? Like the 10 minutes. But still, I think he threw for 260 in the fourth quarter in OT. So that was a really productive, I mean, it was, you know, one drive in overtime and whatever the fourth quarter was. But still, so it's not like, well, I only point that out to say, like, they had, like, all day it was just wide open guys, and they just ate and ate and ate and ate until they felt like gluttons. It took later in the game for it to really spring open for them, but nonetheless, it did. I mean, that's a, that can cut, I think, two different ways. Like, you finish a game in the fourth quarter in overtime, and I'm pretty sure these numbers, 260, like, I mean, that's a respectable game total, let alone a quarter and a half, basically. A quarter and one drive is what it amounts to, literally, for the Saints. But so Detroit's vulnerable. You know they're vulnerable, but it's not like they were just out to lunch the whole day. That's all.
0: It has felt like rain here for a couple hours, and it is in the forecast for about an hour from now. Not that it will expectedly last all night or anything.
1: I'd heard something about a passing, like the potential for a passing shower at some point, but it's not supposed to be anything that is going to really derail anyone, I think, is how I understand
0: it. Could bring all those people out there in here.
1: And it'll get loud.
0: Make things a little bit more challenging in here. But, yeah, I mean, it's not a guarantee from what radar looks to me, and I am a agrologist, not a meteorologist, so I only speak on grass, not on rain. I don't know. You can't know everything, can you? Can somebody, like, what am I, Ken Jennings? But it looks like it could get wet here in about an hour and then be done around kickoff or even before that.
1: Right.
0: Portions of today's Buffalo Football Game Day are brought to you by Tim Hortons, the official coffee of the Jeremy and Joe Morning Show on WGR. Do we not have an official coffee because we're on in the afternoon?
1: That's right.
0: Start your day strong with Tim Hortons and the Bills. That's what you're going with that?
1: Yeah.
0: It makes you feel better that it's just about the time of day, not anything personal?
1: I'm not taking it as an affront.
0: Good.
1: No. In fact, I'm happy to have, I've got a bag of whole bean Tim Horton beans ready to be ground up fresh. So
0: look at you over there.
1: A little product placement.
0: There's no apostrophe in Hortons. I always thought that was kind of weird. Right?
1: Yeah, I guess, yeah.
0: But there isn't one. It's fine. It's their choice.
1: Yeah.
0: They seem to be successful.
1: It's going all right.
0: Last week, well, not even, Sunday, at the two-minute warning, the Bills were down by a point at their own 32. First and 10. Would you take that tonight? No. No.
1: I'm going to say no. That's why I don't hate my chances, but I don't want to ahead of time sign up for, I got to cut it that close.
0: Two-minute warning, that's the pass to Kincaid, kind of a jump ball.
1: That really got, you're thinking of the first pass Kincaid caught in the game, which was out of their own end zone, that was a jump ball.
0: Oh, right.
1: He was against Stingley on that play, and he got that. He had the play that got them in, like, if not flat out in field goal range, like, really, it was like, oh, we're good. Okay, well, they're going to take the lead. It's just a matter of how long. Well, assuming the kick gets made, you know what I mean. But he runs out of bounds at, like, maybe the 35?
0: 33. Of Houston.
1: You're like, okay, we're you know, just try not to just run it three times and kick a 50-yard field goal, okay? Let's try. And thankfully, they got in the end zone, and it turned out they needed it. But, yeah, Kincaid had the play that sort of, okay, they're going to take the lead. Just a matter of whether they can hang on.
0: Right.
1: How much time they'll leave or whatever.
0: After that play, first and 10 at the plus 33, 1:53 left, you'd take that tonight?
1: Yes. I think so. Yeah.
0: But you wouldn't take the play before. I know I wouldn't.
1: Yeah, no, that was a huge, that was a, you know, that was a big play.
0: Yeah. They bailed themselves out there.
1: Yeah,
0: with
1: right.
0: that one. That was first down.
1: That whole drive. I mean, that drive starts with that Cook fumble. That I mean, wow. And then isn't the play? Is it right? I think the play after the long Kincaid play is the. No, there's a play in between there.
0: There's a Cook loss for one.
1: Okay, and then second down and 11 is the pass that Lassiter should have intercepted in the end zone but didn't.
0: Yep.
1: And then third down is the Palmer touchdown. I watched I watched the fourth quarter of this game last night.
0: Oh, it was NFL Network.
1: Baseball was winding down, and I think I even dozed off watching the Pirates and the Brewers or whatever I was watching.
0: That can happen.
1: And when I went to close out Fubo, it gave me the home screen again, and the Bills Texans logos. I'm like, oh, replay of the game. Yeah, whatever. I'll throw that on, and no more falling asleep. I'm riveted.

0: after the touchdown, Bills kick off. Houston starts from its 29 with 1:32 left and two timeouts, down five. Does Detroit take that right now?
1: Yes.
0: Give me the ball, minute and a half, two timeouts, down five.
1: I think they do.
0: You do?
1: Yeah. I think road team, yeah. I think I would, yeah.
0: Basically, you're saying.
1: And I would be very nervous about that.
0: Yeah.
1: I mean, again, it depends on what the game looks like, but if they're, you know, if they're close to 400 yards of offense or something in this game and they get the ball back there with that amount of time and, like, I don't know, did you say a timeout or two or whatever?
0: Two timeouts. Houston had two timeouts.
1: I'm going to expect them. I mean, out of the touchdown, though, like that, if they need a field goal, I'm really nervous. The touchdown, you know, is a little trickier.
0: Basically, it's to say you take the point spread and you give the Lions the same 5 points, but your ball pretty much the length of the field, minute and a half. Would you take it? That's close. As an underdog, I think I would tend to say yes to that, all else equal. I think I would.
1: That's mainly
0: give me
1: why.
0: Give me the ball in my hands.
1: Right.
0: At the spread, you know, 2 minute drill.
1: That's mainly why I said no for the Bills. Like, they're favored, and I hope, you know, that means I'm not going to have to cut it that close. I'm not going to need that. But, you know, you could. I mean, if it's it could be very much like this game last week. Even though we didn't expect that out of Bills Texans, but it's what we got.
0: Stay tuned during WGR's Buffalo Football Gamecast later and the post-game show for the stats of the game, brought to you by Level Financial, helping you retire better at levelfa.com. Mike Schoep and the Bulldog here at Wings Flights of Hope, 4000 California Road. We will talk to Sal at 5. 6 o'clock. We pack up.
1: We hand off.
0: And, you know, join the party.
1: Zach and Derek will take you the rest of the way to kickoff, and then they'll be joined by Nate Geary. Zach Jones, Derek Kramer, and Nate Geary will be the GameCast crew for tonight's game. It's a new feature we've got here on WGR this year with the games no longer being on our station. We've got a crew of dudes watching the game that you can listen along with and hit up on Twitter and the YouTube chat and whatever. We're streaming everything now. We're everywhere.
0: Oh, so, I mean.
1: Sirius XM, Channel 175,
0: yes.
1: YouTube. Is the Twitch still going? Are we still
0: definitely
1: got the Twitch? I hope we got the Twitch.
0: So, yes,
1: I
0: Twitch
1: wouldn't want to give up the Twitch.
0: Yeah, definitely have that.
1: All right.
0: Semaphore, you can also flag us down using Semaphore, as long as we can understand it, which is a big if.
1: Indeed.
0: Mike Schoep and the Bulldog here. This is WGR.
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1: It's Bulldog here, and I want to tell you about the car show that saves lives. 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Once again, Bills Hall of Fame running back Thurman Thomas will also be in attendance. 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
4: 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Right here for the longest passes and the toughest runs. 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
6: Yep. Get on out here and support all of this, of course. But 26 Shirts especially, I can't thank them enough for getting on board with me at the, like, I don't know, the second half of the Sabre season with the garage T-shirts and pint glasses and hoodies, and helped me raise the most money I've ever been a part of raising for the Ride for Roswell. So I'm a big fan. I've got, I don't know, a dozen or so hoodies and T-shirts, not to mention the pint glasses for my own brand, the garage thing. But big fan of the 26 Shirts crew. They do a lot of good work for a lot of good people.
5: So I don't think I heard you answer this question. What is the right plan for a Bills win today? Be listening during countdown to kickoff for The Right Way to Prepare, brought to you by Catholic Health. Catholic Health, the right way to care. Are we going to see Bills?
6: You need the right cleats for this turf. That's a big key.
5: Yeah. Are we going to see them like, all right, this is a James Cook team, so let's remind everybody of that? I think every team on some level wants to do that with their running back. Perfect. Every coach's perfect game, every coach's, I don't want to be crude, dream is the running back goes off and I can just smoke cigarettes.
6: Right.
5: Like, that's really...
6: I can call play action passes and just, like, you're not going to know what's happening. Yeah.
5: And Cook had a quiet day. It looked like, Nick Bakay said this with us,
6: the way the game started,
5: it looked like they were going to be all about getting Cook off.
6: Me
5: but
6: too.
5: That, that didn't happen, and they didn't need it to happen. What is this thing? It's a cooler.
6: It's a giant remote-controlled cooler on wheels is what we've got. And it's got the train horn on it, and...
5: It works great. It seems like somebody's probably in charge of it.
6: The guy with the remote.
5: Or does it just have a mind of its own?
6: Who's laughing nonstop and now waving at us. I think that's the guy with the remote.
5: It must be third down.
6: Right. Third
5: somewhere.
6: Down. So
5: you said it. Somebody said it.
6: How was that? How'd I do?
5: Thank God they tell you what down it is at games.
6: Yeah.
5: How would you know? Sal Capaccio coming up. That thing's cool. Mike Schopen, the Bulldog here. We'll have more pregame talk and whatever else after this here on WGR.
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1: Game night for the Buffalo Bills. They'll play in their first regular season game in the new Highmark Stadium tonight, as well as kicking off week two of the NFL season, hosting the Detroit Lions. 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The Bills have three players on their injury report, all questionable. In safety, Cole Bishop, running back Ty Johnson, and defensive lineman TJ Sanders. The Bills did make two practice squad elevations for tonight's game, receiver Greg Dortch and running back Frank Gore Jr. That would be their second elevation for each of them to start the season. As for Detroit, offensive lineman Blake Miller and Christian Mahogany have been ruled out. Cornerback DJ Reed is questionable. The Lions elevating offensive lineman Devin Cochran and Seth McLaughlin from the practice squad today, as well as signing defensive lineman Levi Uzurike to their active roster. We'll have continuous coverage of Bills and Lions all evening, including leading up to the new WGR Gamecast, both on the air and on our YouTube channel at WGR 550. Around the NFL, according to ESPN's Adam Schefter, Texans receiver Nico Collins suffered a hamstring injury in practice and now is uncertain to play in week two against the Bengals. Meanwhile, the Rams officially placing pass rusher Myles Garrett on injured reserve today. That means that Garrett will miss at least four games. That includes against the Bills. This update's brought to you by Fiegel, Carr, and Joyce, your Border Attorneys. I'm Derek Kramer for the Voice of the Fan, WGR. Let's get another look at traffic as we continue inching closer to kickoff. And we do that with our friend, Trevor Rush Hour Hauer. Trevor?
2: Derek, thank you. We are keeping very busy here on traffic as Abbott Road is closed northbound and southbound from Route 20 to Route 28 in Orchard Park due to tonight's home opener between the Buffalo Bills and the Detroit Lions. Seeing some heavy delays along the 190 South just beyond the Skagit Expressway lasting till about the base of the Skyway. Heavy, heavy delays from the 90 West from Depew lasting just beyond Route 400, still lasting about 12 miles long. Route 5 westbound, we're still seeing some pretty strong delays there from the base of the Skyway lasting just beyond Ridge Road, and seeing some heavy congestion on the surrounding streets of Highmark Stadium, including California Road, Big Tree Road, and Southwestern Boulevard. Your drive to the game is brought to you by Fiegel, Carr, and Joyce, your Border Attorneys. I'm Trevor Hauer on Western New York's Voice of the Fans, WGR.
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4: 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I can see the top corner. 8:15 tonight, Bills and Lions. 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Buffalo Football Game Day, the Buffalo Football Game Day Huddle. With myself, Bulldog, and Sal coming up as soon as Sal can join us. 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The Northtown Hyundai Game Day Huddle. 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While we await Sal, Bulldog is blessing babies, taking pictures. Seems to be going pretty well.
5: So far, so good.
4: Thanks for carrying me and us on that front. Let's bring in Sal Capaccio here on the Western Hotline. Sal, we haven't talked in a couple of hours. What's new? How's life? How's the family?
6: What's new was the traffic was really, really tough and bad. So finally just got here. I'm outside the stadium right now, actually, guys. So, and then what's new is the Bills announced their elevations.
5: Yep.
6: Frank Gore Jr. and Greg Dortch.
5: Same as last week. So we can guess here that probably is not a great sign for Ty Johnson. I suppose it's possible he could go through some sort of workout and say, I'm good to go, and they'll just, okay, thanks for coming, Frank Gore, but probably not. And Dortch, obviously, is your punt returner again. We'll see. Did he get any snaps on offense last week?
4: Yes.
5: He did? Okay.
4: You mean Gore or Dortch?
5: Dortch. Yeah,
4: oh.
5: I know I saw Gore.
4: I don't know
5: that I saw Dortch.
6: I don't believe Dortch
4: think
6: did.
4: So.
5: Okay. But maybe also good news about Cole Bishop. I don't know DB they would have elevated, but they probably would have elevated a DB if they were worried about Bishop, I think.
6: I would think so, but if you only get two, then that's tough, right? So
5: yeah.
6: They could have done some things because

0: You do have Jordan Hancock available. Jalen Kilgore, you do have guys. The guy you would have probably elevated would have been Tecori Couch, to be honest with you. Right. But you do have extra defensive back. So I don't know if that necessarily means Cole Bishop's going to play. But obviously it's more encouraging than discouraging.
1: Right. Gore had 11 snaps on offense. Third down, is he Ty Johnson, maybe without the pass-catching chops here, Sal, again?
0: Yeah, he played quite a bit of those like critical third downs. I noticed he was on the field for those. So, I mean, he's not Ty Johnson to that level of what they want to play him necessarily, but they'll put him on the field in those situations.
1: So, shootout potential here, Bills and Lions. The one, I mean, the Lions have famous weapons. The one guy of them all that I think is the one most potential to be a headache for the Bills is Amon-Ra St. Brown. Now, again, you have Jahmyr Gibbs, who is the 101 in almost every fantasy draft. Huge game last week. Jameson Williams can break him. Laporta's had good games. St. Brown in the slot versus what the Bills have been against slot receivers is the one that I think is the most tenuous for the Bills' defense. Do you agree? And, you know, D. Alford, like, how do you think they're going to be positioned to try to limit him if they can?
0: Well, the Bills are, you know, more of a man-to-man team, and they're going to rely on their guys to kind of do their job. But you're right. I mean, they might have to slide some coverage every once in a while towards Amon-Ra St. Brown. That would leave Jameson Williams a little bit more, you know, one-on-one, and you know, that speed right there. This is why you draft a guy like Maxwell Harrison to match up with guys like in speed like that. So, look, I just think you have to go out there and trust your guys to play football, and that's what I think Jim Leonard's going to do here. You don't not necessarily games you're going to play, and you know they're going to have. Then you have Sam Laporta as well, which is obviously a really good tight end. They're very dynamic. So you just have to, your Buffalo Bills, Jim Leonard, make sure that your guys understand that you know every rep is going to be very critical, and trying to make sure that you do your job, obviously, is so that you don't have to do something to commit a little bit more to something else.
2: Recognizing that we're one game into Jim Leonard being the defensive coordinator of this team, so it's not like we've got a book, you know. I mean, we could talk about what McDermott might have liked to do against a team who's and even revisit the game from 2 years ago. If their number one, their most dangerous receiver, their most productive receiver is their slot guy, does Christian Benford go in the slot and cover him, or does that just wreak havoc with your entire scheme? I feel like with McDermott, we might have had a pretty educated guess, at least, at that, if not feel like we knew it concrete. With this, I have no idea what to expect. But do you think there's a chance anything could happen? How likely do you think it is that Benford travels with a slot receiver?
0: Well, he did travel last week, but we didn't see that from Nico, of course, right? And then, so it wouldn't never stun me if they really want to go with that game plan. But a lot of times, you know, if you're a boundary corner, you're a boundary corner. And I've talked with D. Alford about this actually a couple weeks ago, the differences between the boundary corner and the slot corner. And, you know, he said the route tree is a lot different. And, you know, having to, you know, a lot of your angles are a lot different. So I don't know if that's something you want. You could do that, but you're putting Christian Benford in a position he's unfamiliar with, you know, against the run especially. So I just think you're playing with fire if you do that. It's possible. Now, where you could see it is more on, like, definite passing situations, right? Like, it's third and long. He's in the slot. Yeah. Okay, we're going to do that. But I think when you're talking first or second down, if he's in there, you're putting a guy in a position he's not very – it's pretty foreign to him.
1: Sal, what do you think about how things played out with James Cook last week? More because they could get the ball down the field, they did – and Cook was more of a secondary option than we saw most games last year or even the year before? Or was there sort of more intent behind it? I mean, I think we just talked about it a few minutes ago in here. I think on some level, every team goes into games wanting to see if they can run for, you know, 6 yards a carry or something. I mean, that's a little bit extreme. Would you expect the Bills to sort of like start out tonight with that kind of mindset?
0: I think they started out with that kind of mindset last week. I mean, the first couple series, James Cook looked great. I remember I wrote down in my notes watching the game, James Cook looks like league's leading rusher again. Like he started where he left off. I just give the Texans credit. I think they did a nice job to bottle that up. Texans made an adjustment. You come out in the second half. The Bills aren't able to run the ball. The Bills had to pivot a little bit. I don't think it was intentional by the Bills to go away from James Cook and say we're just throwing the ball down the field. I think the Bills just have the ability to do that when a team starts making sure that they aren't getting beat by James Cook. So I think every game you go into, you want to establish James Cook. You want to make sure a team knows you can't just sit back and, you know, defend Josh Allen. You want to come up. We're going to come back. We're going to come out and run against you. And once you come up, then we're going to have much more of our playbook available. So I think the Bills would want to do that naturally.
2: Sal, obviously, you have to be encouraged by the way DJ Moore got off in week one. But even still, with that said, I mean, he's the new guy, and we're hopeful that that's going to unlock some things for them. He kind of got overshadowed by Dalton Kincaid, I think, like 5 for 130. I know he didn't get in the end zone. The biggest thing, though, I mean, certainly the stats look great. The 5 for 130, it's a fantastic game from Kincaid. The snap share is the thing to me. Like, how much did Brady or Pete Carmichael talk about, like, just the difference, if at all, this week from last year? And even Sal, man, in the winter and early spring, we heard both the GM and the coach talk about load management for Kincaid, like worrying about the knee injuries, and we get to week one and it's over 70%, which is, I don't know if it's a career high for him, but certainly from the last couple of years, it's got to be a high.
0: Yeah, I'll go back to when these guys talked about that in owners' meetings and combine. And at the time, I felt people were jumping the gun a little bit. Their comments, to me, their comments meant training camp and OTAs, like not trying to put too much on them right away, like making sure you ramp them up. And it was not about the games. It was not about, you know, load management throughout the weeks. I never thought that. I thought that was putting the cart a little bit before the horse, but they never said that specifically. That was my interpretation, that once they get to the season. But once you get to the season, you still have to think about it. It is a player that has, you know, missed some time. And he's been – what's funny about it is he didn't even get load managed during training camp.
2: Right.
0: You know what I mean? Like, he was out there. He didn't miss any time during training camp. But I think – he came out so clean. To me, it's feeling like they just feel really good about where he is right now. They do like to run 13 personnel. They ran more than 13 personnel than any team in the league last week, slightly higher than the Rams, and both those teams were way higher than the next best team, next closest team on the list. They're going to keep running 13 personnel. The Bills believe that is a personnel package that really suits them, the skill set they have in putting teams in a bind. And if you're going to run 13 personnel, Dalton Kincaid's going to play a lot. He's going to be on the field. And you're gonna match him up against it. What happened? He got matched up against a linebacker. It's exactly what you want. He winds up, you know, being a big part of the offense. So I think that's kind of how they want to play it. I don't think we're, as of right now, I don't know if they're looking at a load management situation at all with Dalton Kincaid, unless it calls for it.
2: For folks who don't know the number, 39% was the 13 personnel number. The Rams were at 38%.
0: Yep.
2: In their opener, and they're a team like the Bills that have been leaning into that since last year, if not before that.
1: See, people say we're always talking about the wide receivers. To say 13 personnel leaves the wide receivers completely out. It intentionally ignores them. The one is the running backs, and the three is the tight ends. I feel like people should know that a wide receiver is not all we do around here. 13, 12.
0: And that leaves one wide receiver, by the way.
1: Right. See?
2: How do we know that
1: there's
2: one,
1: not even a,
2: how do you know that one isn't for the receiver?
1: There's not even a 131. It's just 13. Wide receivers are intentionally ignored by that terminology.
2: Well, that's a big – the reason I even bring it up to begin with, obviously Kincaid popped in the game and, again, somewhat unprecedented amount of time on the field, which is very encouraging. You know, the thing here is, like, if they can – last year, hit Kincaid on the field almost always meant a pass, because they didn't want to waste his snaps. And if they have the capability, there's no way they're going to throw the ball 70% of the time, even if Kincaid is on the field, and that, again, was his snap share last week. If they can develop a situation here where they can believably sell the run while Kincaid is on the field, I mean, all the better. Because you're just going to be in a position to really capitalize on that. You saw him. So you mentioned, like, sure, he beat a linebacker. He also beat both of their, I don't know, all-pro level corners. I don't know if they both have had that accolade yet. But, you know, they get a lot of credit for having these two lockdown corners. Like, one's barely better than the other. And Kincaid beat them both.
0: He did. And he presents a matchup problem to linebackers because of his speed. He presents a matchup linebacker problem to corners because of his size.
2: Right.
0: It's a perfect perfect combination of what you want in a pass-catching tight end and a reason you draft a guy in the first round. And I understand that, you know, you can go back to that and say to now, has it been worth it because of the time missed and things like that. But it's exactly, like last week is exactly what Brandon Bean and this organization envisioned when they drafted Dalton Kincaid in the first round a few years ago. And if you can keep him healthy, then he's going to make a big difference. Last year he had the highest yards per route run in the NFL amongst all tight ends with a minimum of whatever it was. He had some of the best numbers and metrics in the NFL for a tight end, but he just didn't qualify in some categories because he wasn't on the field enough and didn't have enough catches. But, I mean, that's exactly who they want him to be, what he was last week.
1: With Sal Capaccio, Mike Schopen, the Bulldog, out at Wings Flights of Hope, 4000 California Road, for our pregame show. We are, I think, maybe to the minute, 3 hours away from kickoff, just right across the street at the new Highmark Stadium. What are your thoughts on Detroit, Sal? I mean, obviously we know, everybody knows that they can be big time offensively and can really score. Defensively, they've been, you know, kind of woeful in recent history, including last week, you might say, if that's not too harsh. How do you like the matchup on each side of the ball in this game?
0: I mean, last week they gave up 400 yards plus to Tyler Shuck. I know it went to overtime, but he did drop back over 60 times. And, you know, but he was able to complete some passes. And they have a bit of a banged up secondary with a couple of guys that are already on PUP. They have a banged up offensive line on that side of the ball. Guys come in here. It's a short week. So, you know, I think that circumstantially, you like the Bills' chances here. It's a short week. They're the team that they're playing has to travel. They're more banged up than you are, basically. So I like it from there. But, man, there's a really talented team. I mean, Aiden Hutchinson can wreck a game plan, as Joe Brady said, which he can. I like the fact the Bills did a really nice job last week on those edge rushers, and they'll come up with a plan, no doubt about that. But he's a really good player. And on the offensive side, we just talked about all the weapons that they have. So this is a good team, Detroit is, there's no doubt. The Bills are favored for a reason. The Bills really should win this game. They're very talented. They have Josh Allen. They're at home. They're opening their stadium. It's a short week. That team's coming on the road. They also played an overtime game, and their defense was on the field for like 80 snaps, basically, right?
1: Yeah, I mean, 86.
0: So like, you just, I think you, it's going to be muggy tonight. It's going to be muggy. Like, these are things that you, that should play into your favor.
1: I agree with that. It's all logical. It's always, most if not all of that is always baked into the spread. So I think maybe different circumstances, this line might be closer to 3, but I see, I've got 5.5 at last look, so... Bill's definitely getting that respect, not just after last week, but after the last 7 years, pretty much.
2: Yeah. Sal, I wanted to ask you about Rousseau. Obviously, he had the two splash plays at the beginning and the end, two strip sack fumbles that the Bills recovered, first points of the game for the Bills, and then preserving the win, ultimately. The Bills were able to kneel it out after Bernard recovered the fumble caused by Rousseau. I'll start to finish as the week has gone on and some of the accounts that do the film stuff sort of pointed out like subtle things that he did well that aren't as splashy as, of course, the takeaways end up being. And overall, what I want to ask you, because I felt like the two defensive guys from the game that really popped were Rousseau and Deion Walker. I feel like a lot of the conversation after the game was about those two. And Walker, I feel like, is less of a known commodity because he's only been here a year. So I'm sort of like, I've seen Rousseau splash before. I don't know that that has to mean he's on track for some new great heights or something, but he is subtly playing a different position. How much different, and maybe how much to his benefit, could being lined up where he's lined up as a true edge rather than a 4-3 defensive end, how much of a difference could that make for him?
0: Well, he has always been a very good run defender. And anything you get from him, I'm not saying anything, I shouldn't say it that way, anything from him in the pass rush, but you want him to be, he was drafted to also rush the passer. There's no doubt about it. He didn't get paid like an elite pass rusher. He made $20 million a year, is a lot of money, but right. He's not getting paid like some of the elite pass rushers in the league. They're paying him to be a three-down player to do everything really well. And I think playing that position gives him an ability to do that. When you are a 3-4, you know, stand-up edge rusher, five-man spacing, remember we talked about that a lot when Jim Leonard was hired, five-man space. You have five men up front, really, not three, because you're talking about your three interior guys, really, and then you're talking about your two guys standing up. That gives you an ability to be a little bit more outside. It gives you an ability to really kind of set the edge a little bit, and then you can move around a little bit to try and be that edge rusher. And I think what we saw last week, his length is really important because they can drop him into coverage. He knocked down that pass last week. And then when he's getting off the edge, that length caused two fumbles, right? I mean, he's stripped, he's getting around, he's getting the arm out in the strip sack right there. So, you know, talking with Greg, now I think that people say this anyway, guys are going to say this, they're always going to feel like, oh, this is really good for me. But it felt like Greg Rousseau felt like this was a good change for him, that he was in a position where he could really take advantage for a lot of his strengths. And so far, you know, he did that last week, obviously.
1: Sal, are you in the stadium yet or no?
0: No, I didn't want to do that and I go through security and everything while I'm talking with you guys. So I had just parked outside the stadium when we got on.
1: You are sitting on a stairway, just sitting there, maybe even lying down right there, just so close to being able to enter. No, of course, appreciate that, actually, because, you know, the walk and talk can be tough.
0: I'll be in there for a roundtable coming up at 6 for sure. So I'll just get in there here in a little while. I'll get my seat up in the press box. I'll be in there for a roundtable. I'll be able to say, unfortunately, I'm not able to say right now to you guys what it looks like with the red end zones and all that, but that'll be happening soon when I get inside. Okay. But it was just a little more, these Thursday night games are tough. You never can tell. It was a little more traffic than I thought to deal with on the way here, like normal, and I took a different route than normal. I probably should have done that because I'm looking at my GPS. You know, so everybody's probably going through that a little bit today, I think, with this new stadium.
2: Yep. In your travels, can you tell us, I'm sorry that I just thought to ask you this, but I did, and I have no way to turn it off, so I'm going to ask you. Do you know what the Zubaz colored cage out front is for? Did you see anything there? Do you know what I'm talking about?
0: I know what you're talking about.
2: Unless I got duped by some AI, whatever. Go ahead.
0: I mean, people are saying that is there some sort of animal that's going to be in there? I really don't know. I don't want to say and not be right.
2: Then you don't know, then you don't know. That's all right. I don't know either. That's why I asked you. I just was curious.
0: I think there is. Oh, there we go. Okay, hold on. NFL on Fox. I have a post here. NFL on Fox. Bruce is ready for Highmark, and they're bringing a bison. There is a baby buffalo, a baby bison named Bruce that is getting into the cage. I think this is what I'm looking at here on this post.
2: And so, now I'm sorry I asked.
1: Oh, I'm glad you asked. I didn't know about this.
0: Yeah, I mean, so I think that's the case. I'm not,
2: All right. Okay.
1: We'll have to find out later together.
2: The statues weren't enough. We needed a live baby bison.
1: Yep.
2: Bison calf.
0: I think that might be what's happening here. It appears that people are now posting about it and showing pictures and videos. So, yeah.
1: Naturally. Thank you, Sal. Enjoy the game.
0: All right, guys. You got it. Thanks.
2: There you go. That's our Sal Capaccio just outside the new Highmark. How long do we have to go with new?
1: Just like Bruce.
2: The Highmark Stadium, and as Sal said, he'll be a part of the roundtable coverage, which we'll pick up when we get done at the top of the hour at 6 with Zach Jones, Derek Kramer, and Sal. Sal's appearance, even though it's a second time today, still brought to you by New York's only outlet liquor. When you need to stock up, it's the place to buy a case. What's your outlet?
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2: There's a lot of jumping.
1: That's what you do to a chat room. You jump in like it's a pool. Which it can be.
2: Cannonball into the chat room. Here it comes.
1: That's right. We'll talk more Bills and Lions after a break and the update here from Wings Flights of Hope, 4000 California Road. Mike Schopen, the Bulldog, WGR.
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3: 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The Bills have three players on their report, all questionable in safety. Cole Bishop, running back Ty Johnson, and defensive lineman TJ Sanders. Buffalo made two practice squad elevations for tonight's game, receiver Greg Dortch and running back Frank Gore Jr. for each of them. That is their second elevation on the season. As for Detroit, offensive lineman Blake Miller, Christian Mahogany, both ruled out for tonight. Cornerback DJ Reed is questionable. The Lions did elevate a pair of offensive linemen in Devin Cochran and Seth McLaughlin from their practice squad and signed defensive lineman Levi Onwuzurike to their active roster. We'll have continuous coverage of Bills and Lions all throughout the evening, leading up to and including our new WGR Gamecast, both on the air and on our YouTube channel at WGR 550. Around the NFL, the Rams have officially placed pass rusher Myles Garrett on injured reserve. That means that Garrett will have to miss at least four games, including when the Rams have to face Buffalo. Patriots running back Travion Henderson telling reporters that he will be ready for week two after missing the first game of the season in Seattle. Meanwhile, according to ESPN's Adam Schefter, Texans receiver Nico Collins suffered a hamstring injury in practice. His status is uncertain to play against the Bengals. This update is brought to you by Fiegel, Carr, and Joyce, your border attorneys. I'm Derek Kramer for WGR. Let's take another look at traffic as we get closer to kickoff. And there we kick it to Trevor Rush Hour Hauer.
4: Derek, thank you. We are keeping very busy here on traffic as Abbott Road is closed northbound and southbound from Route 20 to Route 28 in Orchard Park due to tonight's home opener between the Buffalo Bills and the Detroit Lions. Seeing some heavy delays along the 190 South just beyond the Skajakwet Expressway lasting till about the base of the Skyway. Heavy, heavy delays from the 90 West from Depew lasting just beyond Route 400, still lasting about 12 miles long. Route 5 westbound, we're still seeing some pretty strong delays there from the base of the Skyway lasting just beyond Ridge Road and seeing some heavy congestion on the surrounding streets of Highmark Stadium, including California Road, Big Tree Road, and Southwestern Boulevard. Your drive to the game is brought to you by Fiegel, Carr, and Joyce, your border attorneys. I'm Trevor Hauer on Western New York's Voice of the Fans, WGR.
5: It's going to be electric, man. I'm excited to get in front of Bills Mafia. You know, we got a taste of it in the preseason a little bit. But when the lights are bright Thursday night, everybody's watching at home, and that stadium right there is going to be rocking, man. So I'm excited to christen the new stadium. It's going to be a lot of big plays being made in there. So hopefully we're on the right side of that and, you know, just keep this thing moving forward.
6: Bradley Chubb, home debut for the Bills tonight at the new stadium against Detroit. Detroit got this, got the card. They got the invite for this game, for this occasion. Detroit, I mean, they're good. It wouldn't have happened had they not gotten good. But for many years, we mocked these teams as a couple.
7: Oh, yeah.
6: The preseason finale.
7: That fourth preseason game. A lady my age, I'll be polite, just leaned forward and pointed at a Chiefs Super Bowl hat, and I wanted to swear at her. I feel like I was being taunted. And if you're being taunted, I think good-naturedly you should be able to, like, say, hey, you know, screw you.
6: We have maybe different,
7: I don't know. But,
6: different approaches.
7: Well, that's
6: to that.
7: The way I was raised. You know, escalate. That's my game plan. Escalate. And then regret. Escalation, regret. Why did I do that? Why did I? I shouldn't have done. Hey, anyway, it's over. She was just being cute.
6: I don't think so.
7: The hell were we talking about? I forget now.
6: Detroit. And the fourth preseason Detroit. Game for
7: that
6: all those fourth, years.
7: That fan, folks, if you, listen, I don't want you to turn us off on YouTube.
6: She was way older than you.
7: If you, thank you. if you can manage, like, shrink our YouTube feed into the little corner box and go find

0: signed, I don't know the year, but I think it should come up. I've not checked in a while. Matt Sims preseason Bills versus Lions. That should be enough to get you to the greatest preseason, fourth preseason game highlight you've ever seen in your life. Do you know the play I'm talking about?
1: No, but I think I know the night. It was in Detroit.
0: Yes. I don't know. I haven't watched it in a while. I need to do this, actually. I wish I'd thought of this before. Like, I mean, I knew they were playing the Lions. I guess I didn't expect to all of a sudden think of this. But he's running around. There's a botched snap, or maybe a ball he tries to throw gets batted to him, and he catches it, and he's running laterally and backwards, and then he just sort of underhand just trucks it down the field to nobody in particular, and it's just the most preseason highlight that's ever preseasoned.
1: Yeah.
0: It is just so fantastic. That's the Bills and the Lions. Pre-Josh Allen, pre-Dan Campbell, pre-all of this, pre-like they're a Super Bowl idea, and it's legitimately a decent idea. It was just one of the worst football plays you've ever seen. Think like for a baseball game, a play where there's a ball goes to the wall, and then everybody who handles it from there mishandles it. Like, the throw to third is high and wide, and it goes, and now the runner from second is coming to third, and they throw it again to third, and now it goes back into the outfield, and now everybody's scoring, and you cannot believe you're watching pro baseball players. That's what this play is with Matt Sims. It's so
1: Little League bad. Home run?
0: Little League home run. It's the worst play ever.
1: Wow.
0: The gifts that this rivalry has given us.
1: Well, they're all in the preseason, though.
0: Right.
1: I mean, right. There have been a couple of fun, yep, high-scoring games in Detroit in the last few years. The Lions have only won in Buffalo once ever. I guess that's what only means. The Lions have only won in Buffalo once. 1991, last game of the year. And it was controversial because the Lions needed the game for a playoff position and the Bills didn't. The Bills had already clinched home field that year, so their stars, at least some of them, sat in that game. I mean, Reed played, for what it's worth, in that game. I've seen him on the box scores. I've been looking at it. But the legend is that the Bears coach, Mike Ditka, got all mad because he thought, at the Bills, he thought the Bills were basically giving Detroit the game, which they still needed overtime to win. And the Bills were a 5-point favorite, as according to Pro Football Reference, despite no Kelly. You're watching the play again now. It's not that lady back. Kelly, no, Thurman, no. Whoever else who sat. But, yeah, that's what happened. And, Troy, that's the only time the Lions have ever won here.
0: I'm going to retweet this. I botched it a bit. Yeah, there's no he tried to throw a pass and lost it. What happens is he just there at the 25-yard line. It's first down. He takes a snap. He's flushed out to his right. There's a linebacker closing on him. The linebacker sort of, there she is again with his Chiefs hat. Hey.
1: We can move on.
0: He's under tackle from this linebacker, and as he's trying to throw the ball forward, he's slung around and throws it like 25 yards behind him.
1: Well, maybe if it had happened in Detroit last week, it would have been called incomplete.
0: Maybe. That's right. That's how that goes.
1: How is that different?
0: Yeah. Matt Sims fumble, LOL, 2015 preseason.
1: Was he asked what he meant to do?
0: Yeah, right. Right.
1: Intent. It matters in life.
0: I think it probably ended up being an incomplete pass. Although I guess it could have been grounding. I mean, he threw the ball literally. I don't think there were any receivers in the formation 20 yards behind the line of scrimmage on this play.
1: I mean, you never know with the drought Bills. But
0: right.
1: This is Matt Sims of, like, Chris Sims?
0: Yes, yes, the Sims.
1: And Phil Sims?
0: The footballing Sims.
1: Bob Sims?
0: Simses. Yes.
1: And Cy Sims?
0: Ooh.
1: That's one M. That's with a Y.
0: Yep.
1: Cy Sims?
0: The show
1: has never sounded
0: that's
1: older.
0: That's a deep cut right there.
1: Cy Sims.
0: You get me talking about Klein Hands and Riverside Men's Shop next. We're in real trouble.
1: It may or may not rain by the look at the look of the radar, so we'll see, but It's nice enough. It's cloudy. Temperature 71 degrees through the night, high 60s, so pretty consistent. And it doesn't look like there's any chance of rain into the game. The weather report such as it was, is brought to you by Fiegel, Carr, and Joyce, your border attorneys. Sal pointed out that the Bills and Lions have had lots of close games, some of which were in Detroit, but Detroit only has that one win here.
0: Right, 5 wins, 12 points is the margin, I think Sal said, right? In the five games the Bills have won.
1: The last five meetings,
0: 12 points is all that separates them, you know. So, yeah, those are tight games.
1: I'm not sure I want to say it's perfect, but it might be. I'd have to go through the whole league. But it's a really fun opponent for tonight, Detroit. I think, you know, the AFC East stuff, we closed the stadium with the Jets. The last game is always against the division now, which I don't even think really works that well, but that's what they do. People buy it. It's fine. New England tonight or Kansas City or Baltimore, I always like the idea that apart from the fact that the stadium is opening, some of those games are better in the middle or later in the season when you have like more on the line.
0: Mm-hmm.
1: As long as it holds up and the two teams have their seasons and you get that. But an NFC opponent like this, it's fun to watch where you can sort of, for me, for my taste, everybody's different for this. It really is a good combination, maybe optimal, of, you know, the importance of the game and the quality of the opponent with, like, okay, this is not the playoffs.
0: Right.
1: You know?
0: Yeah, and it's not a game that has to hurt you in a tiebreaker.
1: That's what
0: or
1: I mean.
0: Anything at all. You're not scot-free here. I mean, you know, one of the best things about the game being on a Thursday, in addition for me, selfishly, that it clears the decks for the Borderland Festival on Friday, Saturday, and Sunday, is that you get the whole weekend to sort of just, I'm going to watch, see if the Patriots fall to 0-2, and I'm 2-0, and I'm all prettied up here. I'm all good, and nothing can hurt me, nothing can touch me, even this lady again in the Chiefs hat. Nothing can bother me. I won my game on Thursday, and I'm going to watch the rest of the league on Sunday and Monday and just be like, my feet are up.
1: I love a Sunday when the Bills have
0: overplayed. Oh, it's the best.
1: It's pretty good.
0: It is really, really good.
1: All right, we'll take a break here in a moment. Be listening for the halftime show tonight. I believe it's during halftime.
0: Is that when will that be?
1: That's at halftime. Okay. During WGR's Buffalo Football Gamecast, Sal Capaccio joins Zach and Derek to recap the key moments of the first half and bring you up to date on the stats of the game, brought to you by Level Financial, helping you retire better at levelfa.com. 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Stadium is visible right over there. Bulldog really can't see it. I can see it. I moved.
0: I've taken a walk a couple times.
1: Yeah, you could get up and see it.
0: Yeah. Just where. Needless
1: to say,
0: I have to be positioned like this for the cameras.
1: Yeah. All right.
0: My good side.
1: Okay. I can see it without getting up, but that's fine. Well, good for you. We will be back with more of this after a timeout.
0: Can't wait.
1: WGR.
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2: 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We talked to Sam earlier, Sam Paniatovic, talked out a bet. I made it. Tyler Conklin, it's on brand. It's an obscure tight end Thursday night, if ever there was one. And he's not that obscure, but 30-1. I also made a second bet earlier that I haven't mentioned yet.
3: Okay.
2: And this might be Donkey Town. I don't know.
3: Oh, mine is definitely Donkey Town, so come on over to Donkey Town. Lots of room. Well, I don't know. Donkey Town gets pretty crowded. Donkey Town. I love Donkey Town. I am going to live it.
2: You're going with Honky Town.
3: I want to get to Donkey Town.
2: Donkey Town or, you know, Donkey Kong. You could use Donkey Kong's music. Donkey Town.
3: Donkey Town.
2: All right. I mean, 7-1. Ready?
3: Mayor of Donkey Town. Sorry. All right.
2: 7-1. Ready?
3: Yeah, hit it.
2: One made field goal each quarter.
3: Did you fall into the thing where you looked at it and were like, that's completely plausible? Because like the first time when all the stuff was new to us, I swear, I felt like, I don't know if it came up on the air or whatever, but we saw like field goal and touchdown by each team in each half.
2: Yeah.
3: And the odds were like, it was really long. Like, I don't know, it was long. It was the kind of bet that I go, oh, sure, that seems easy. And, like, I don't know how often that ever hits, but it just is, it's definitely Donkey Town.
2: I will have to defend myself a little bit here that it was not just completely whimsical. If you like the under tonight, and it seems that that's sort of the trend, a game like this, high scoring total, but short rest for teams. If you like the under, which I believe I do just because of the history, then I've got to get field goals. I mean, these teams are not going to punt all night.
3: That's right. That's right.
2: So, second quarter is a field goal frenzy. Need one in the first. And then third, fourth, stays a close game, fourth quarter. If it's a two-touchdown game in the fourth quarter, there's not going to be a field goal.
3: You're probably in real trouble there. Yeah,
2: but if it's close and it sort of skews under, then there are your field goals. Well, 7-1. 7-1.
3: I am betting on I guess the over because I've got I've no touchdowns, I've no side in the game or the total or anything, but I went big on both the quarterbacks over 275, Gibbs over 100, Cook over 90, and Kincaid over 70 with Moore over 80.
2: Wow.
3: Interesting. I did that when I got here at, you know, whatever, 1:30, 1:45, whatever time it was. And immediately, as soon as I did it and it went, okay, your bet's in, and I looked at it, the buyout, it's a $25 bet, the buyout was $11 right away.
2: They hate your bet.
3: An hour, I mean, they love it. An hour into the show, I looked again, maybe not an hour, whatever, an hour later, we're talking to Sam. I looked again, the whole 25. They were, like, basically giving me a refund. Like, here, why don't you try again? And like, I'm gonna stay, and now it's 8:50. So I don't know what's going on.
2: You had your chance to.
3: Yeah, I guess so. I was never gonna anyway. I'm just gonna, you know, whatever. I'll just roll with that.
2: Everybody goes off is your bet.
3: Everybody goes off. Yeah, yeah.
2: Except the kickers.
3: But I don't have to deal. I don't have to deal with any. I always. Yeah, I think always. If I put together four or five or whatever leg parlay, there's a couple of touchdowns in there. And, you know, those are often what get you beat. You know, it's just like you're just throwing a dart at somebody. So, I don't know. I feel like if I'm betting on the room, It is definitely a mayor of Donkey Town.

0: But, you know, if it's the game a lot of the public is expecting with a lot of fireworks offensively, I don't know, I might be in pretty good shape. I guess we'll see. That's what we'll do. We always will see.
1: That's what's going to happen.
0: Yeah. I don't expect to win.
1: You get your touchdowns, or you get your yards, I'll get my kickers, everybody's happy.
0: Yeah, and tomorrow. And your Ty Conklin.
1: Tyler Conklin.
0: Yeah.
1: I don't know. We got it last week, Eli Raerden. That was Wednesday, though. That was a Wednesday night game. I did not get Terrence Ferguson.
0: On Thursday, that's right.
1: That's right. I did not even get a catch. So, can't win them all. That's what you say there in that situation.
0: Yep.
1: You can't win them all. So, what is the right plan for a Bills win tonight? Be listening during countdown to kickoff for The Right Way to Prepare, brought to you by Catholic Health. Catholic Health, the right way to care. Sam's on the Lions at 5.5. I mean, if you see a close game here and you maybe think under is smart, quote smart, then I think that would be Detroit. But, man, it's so easy to like the Bills here.
0: Yeah, I did not love the points. It's one of the reasons I ended up with all this other nonsense is normally for a Bills game, I'll take a side. But 5.5, I just didn't feel good about it. I didn't want to bother betting it down, you know, forget it.
1: It's almost six.
0: I'm not going to worry about it. Yeah. I feel like it's a big number for a game that, I have a hard time seeing anybody stopping anyone in this game. So,
1: thanks for being with us today. We'll talk again tomorrow, 2 o'clock. Talk all about it. Mike Schopen, the Bulldog, WGR.
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5: 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They'll play their first regular season game in the new Highmark Stadium tonight, taking on the Detroit Lions to open up week two of the season. 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The Bills have three players on the injury report. Safety Cole Bishop, running back Ty Johnson, and defensive lineman TJ Sanders, all questionable for today. The Bills made two practice squad elevations for the game. Receiver Greg Dortch and running back Frank Gore Jr. For each of them, for Dortch and Gore Jr., it is their second elevation already on the season. As for Detroit, offensive lineman Blake Miller and Christian Mahogany have been ruled out, while cornerback DJ Reed is questionable. Detroit did announce that they're elevating offensive lineman Devin Cochran and Seth McLaughlin from the practice squad. They also signed defensive lineman Levi Uzurike to the active roster today. We'll have continuing coverage of Bills and Lions all throughout the evening, including our new WGR Gamecast, both on our airwaves live and on our YouTube channel at WGR 550. Around the NFL, the Rams officially placed pass rusher Myles Garrett on injured reserve. Garrett will miss at least four games, including against Buffalo in a few weeks. Patriots running back Travion Henderson told reporters that he will be ready for week two after missing the first game of the season in Seattle. Texans receiver Nico Collins suffered a hamstring injury in practice, according to ESPN's Adam Schefter. That puts his status for week two against Cincinnati in major jeopardy. This update is brought to you by Fiegel, Carr, and Joyce, your border attorneys. I'm Derek Kramer for WGR. Let's take another look at traffic as we get closer to kickoff. We kick it over to Trevor. Rush hour, Howard, what's it looking like?
6: Derek, thank you. We are looking just a little bit better here along the traffic front, but we are still paying attention to a road closure in Orchard Park. Abbott Road northbound and southbound is closed from Route 20 to Route 20A due to the home opener tonight between the Buffalo Bills and the Detroit Lions. Route 5 westbound still a little bit slow from the Outer Harbor, lasting just beyond Ridge Road. The 90 west, we're still seeing some bumper-to-bumper traffic from exit 51 at Route 33, lasting just beyond exit 54 at Route 400. 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I'm Trevor Hauer on Western New York's Voice of the Fans, WGR.
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5: We are just about 2 hours and 15 minutes away from kickoff at the new Highmark Stadium as the Buffalo Bills will open up their home schedule and open up new Highmark Stadium later tonight, 8:15, Thursday Night Football, hosting the Detroit Lions. 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Whatever you're looking for, you'll find it at Northtown. And this opening segment of Countdown to Kickoff is brought to you by Hamburg Overhead Door, over-delivering all over Western New York. Zach Jones, Derek Kramer, and we will just go right away to the Western Hotline live inside New Highmark Stadium, Sal Capaccio, as we effectively are going to be doing a round table here. Boys, how are we feeling today?
11: I mean, feeling energetic and great about this new stadium opening and a really big game for the Buffalo Bills to open New Highmark Stadium here against the Detroit Lions. The fans will be pouring in here in about, 10 minutes from now, and a lot of people will be their first chance to ever see the stadium.
0: That's the thing, Sal. I mean, like, we went through this in the preseason, but for kind of another group of fans, it's another first time people get to see the stadium. I mean, for myself, I was part of this group where I got to see it after the preseason games were done. I went, I think, like 2 days after it was announced they were getting new grass into the stadium. So there's going to be another group I know that are going. Former WGR producer Josh Smith.

0: And I think this is going to be his first time there. He's at the game tonight. And it'll be interesting, too, Sal, to see and to hear from fans following today what has changed maybe from the first couple of times for those that have been to the preseason games.
1: Yeah, I'm looking right now even, and on the big video boards, one thing that I noticed that's different is stats from around the league leaders.
0: Mm-hmm.
1: That wasn't happening during preseason because, you know, people aren't paying attention. That's like the fantasy crowd that wants to look at that, or, you know, during a Sunday especially, that's going to matter, right? Tonight it's more, okay, this is what happened in week one. That's something a little bit different. Tonight they're going to play the Canadian National Anthem. Excuse me, Canadian National Anthem. Bare Naked Ladies are going to be here doing that. That'll be different than really anything we've ever had here in Buffalo like that. So there might be one or two things that you point out and you figure out, you see when, you know, you get to this stadium for the first time along the way for anybody, or the second or third time, I should say. And then for a lot of people, it's completely brand new.
2: One of the things that's also going to be brand new, Sal, the resodding of the field. The players got to practice on it during the course of the week. I would imagine it has gone pretty well here, but that is going to be something else that's also new and that the NFL is going to be monitoring for the next couple of games at Highmark Stadium.
1: Yeah, 3 weeks in a row with a home game here. So, you know, tonight, now there was a little sprinkle a little while ago, and there was a little bit of a passing shower, but I don't think we're in for any of that tonight. It will be humid, though, but we'll see how well the grass holds up tonight. But I think more than anything, it's going to be really about the next 3 weeks, the next three home games, how the grass holds up over that period of time. That's going to be more of the storyline. Now, look, if something were to happen tonight and there's slippage and lots of turf coming up, unfortunately, that's going to be a story on national television. It's going to be a story on social media. If everything goes well tonight, that's great. That's what you hope for. But really, it's how this field might hold up over the next three weekends playing home field football here.
0: It is going to be something to look at. I mean, Sal, me and you, we've talked about the state of Ecuture Stadium out in Pittsburgh, and how, I mean, you can tell once high school football and Pittsburgh and the Steelers all start playing on one field, it can get pretty beat up. So, yeah, for the Bills, this is going to be the first test. I know Tim Graham's also talked about it as well. When snow comes down, it's going to be another test. It really is going to be a learning process for really everyone involved with the stadium and the grass in particular.
1: Yeah, for sure. So, you know, hopefully it holds up tonight. And, you know, we're having discussions similarly the next 2 weekends.
0: Mm-hmm. All right, we'll stretch out here in just a moment. But first, let's get some of the business out of the way. And that's the Barnes Firm Injury Report brought to you by the Barnes Firm. If you've been injured in a car crash, call the Barnes Firm 1-800-8-MILLION. Sal, we got some elevations for the Bills. It does look like maybe Cole Bishop is going to be good based on the practice squad elevations. And then, of course, for Detroit, they came into this game wounded, though they may not be losing their now number one corner for tonight.
1: Yeah, listen, the Bills had three guys questionable on the injury report. And as you point out, one of them was Cole Bishop. They did not elevate to Corey Couch or another defensive back. That doesn't mean he's necessarily – I mean, look, as of right now, I think I would guess he's probably going to play, but I don't know that. And the reason I say that is you do have Jordan Hancock still. Mm-hmm. You do have Jalen Kilgore still. They only get two elevations. So it could very well be that Cole Bishop is going to be available to play. But if we get to 6:45 and he's inactive, which is when those come out, it would be more so the fact that they could only have two elevations, guys. It's not like they could have a third. Now, if there was something going on and he couldn't play, you might have had a roster move and someone got signed to the roster. But we'll see about that. What we do know is Frank Gore Jr. is up, which probably means that Ty Johnson is not going to play. And Greg Dortch is up, which none of us is surprised at because we knew that that would happen and he would be the punt returner tonight. And I'm sure that is going to be the case.
2: Yeah, Sal, I was going to mention that about the fact that Johnson, again, status in question because another short week. It's a short week. He already didn't play on Sunday. The fact that it is the short week there. But Frank Gore Jr. played 11 snaps on offense in the last game. Has he taken some of the third down snap share at the time being because of Ty Johnson currently missing in the lineup?
1: Yeah, I was watching for that specifically last week, and there were some critical third downs that they put him on, and that just shows you a lot of faith. I asked Joe Brady about that, you know, during the week, and he said, look, if you're going to be on this roster as a practice squad player, you have to be ready to play every single week. You never know when your number's called. And that's right. And for them to elevate him and then to put him in those situations, it speaks highly of what they think about Frank Gore. You'd love to have Ty Johnson available. And if that's not the case, what appears is tonight, then Frank Gore Jr. is still going to have to fill that role. So we'll see if they go with any sort of different game plan than what they did against the Houston Texans and how they want to play third down. But they did use Frank Gore on a few third downs. I don't know the exact number, and he was out on the field for some plays there. So, yeah, we'll see how they want to play it here tonight.
0: The Ty Johnson thing, it's kind of frustrating, Sal, because we sort of not known that he wasn't going to play, but of course he doesn't suit up last week dealing with an injury, kind of continue into this short week. And the last time the Bills and the Lions played, Johnson is a major figure in that. Not at all rushing the ball, but he has 5 catches for 114 yards. He is the Bills' leading receiver the last time they played in Detroit, in which turned out to be an absolute barn burner shootout. Many people assume that is going to be tonight.
1: Yeah, and I remember that game going into it. That was an area that a lot of us said we thought that the Bills could attack the Lions at the second level, and they did. And it wasn't through the tight end. It was through the running back. It was Frank Gore Jr. And maybe that's the case again tonight. Maybe the Bills feel they can attack at the second level. But as you guys pointed out, they're banged up in the secondary right now.
0: Yeah.
1: So tonight might be a night where, again, just like Sunday we saw in Houston, we see, you know, Air Allen go to work. And, I mean, that should be the case every week, I think. But tonight might be one of those nights where it's like, hey, you can't stop our passing game because, A, we have Josh Allen, but also, B, because you're banged up and we're going to put you in a bind and attack some of your reserve players who are playing. And I wouldn't be surprised if that's the case.
2: Especially with the fact, Sal, that their starting safeties, Brian Branch, Kirby Joseph, they're missing at least the first 4 games each to start the season in Detroit. You could be attacking a lot up the seam as well, which Kincaid already coming off of a career best game back on Sunday. There's plenty of opportunities to test Detroit deep, much like Houston didn't even really do a good job of stopping the Bills testing the deep waters last week. This could be another game where the deep passing attack has a real chance to thrive.
1: Yeah, last week Josh Allen led the NFL with his average depth of target. So from line of scrimmage to where his target was, it was over 13.2 yards. That is a massive number. The next closest was over 11. He was a yard and a half higher. I believe it was Malik Willis who was next on that list, but that is a massive number. And let's compare that to last year when he was 7 point something, where he was 18th in the NFL amongst all qualifiers. I think this is just how the Bills want to play it now anyway with Josh Allen. They want to attack downfield. They want to go vertical. Now they have a guy in DJ Moore who we saw the effects of that last week. And it wasn't just DJ Moore getting and having 5 catches for 100 yards. It was DJ Moore impacting the game when he drew a pass interference in the end zone to set up a touchdown. It was when the safety Bullock cheated over to his side a little bit towards at the end of the game on the final play when Josh Allen hit Joshua Palmer for a touchdown. So, yes, I think going vertical. Dalton Kincaid, vertical down the field. Dalton Kincaid actually has a higher average depth of target after 1 week than DJ Moore because the Bills went down the field to him. And he's like one of the, I think he's like second or fifth in the league, I think, of something like that amongst all pass catchers. So the Bills have options now, and of course they have Josh Allen, and I would not be surprised if they are not going to be shy about that.
0: It's been a short week, but I feel like the entire week has just been like seeing charts on Twitter of like Dalton Kincaid being amongst like the best receivers in football, like average depth of target, you know, explosive plays, all that. Like it felt like Sunday, Sal, as much as DJ Moore got a lot of like the headlines because he's the new addition, it actually felt like by the end of the game, it was Dalton Kincaid's coming out party. I think inarguably that's maybe his best game as a Bill, top to bottom. I think definitely as a receiver. And now, yeah, you come into this game. It's almost like, how jarring was it to watch on Sunday as the Bills wanted to do that offensively against a defense as good as Houston's, and now you have a weaker unit with Detroit, both with injuries. They've had to kick guys off the team because of off-the-field issues. I mean, it is a really beaten-down unit, and it does kind of feel like it could be the DJ Moore game. It could be the Dalton Kincaid game. I even wonder if it could be Josh Palmer because he's got Rocky Sin on the other side, and he could maybe take advantage of that matchup.
1: There's options, right?
0: Yeah,
1: there's options for the Buffalo Bills. There's options for Josh Allen. And, you know, Josh isn't going to – you bring in DJ Moore because he becomes your number one receiver. There's no doubt. But, I mean, Josh Allen's going to throw to the open guy. Mm-hmm. And, you know, they talk about everybody eats. And the reason why they might not say that mantra, but they believe in that philosophy, which is, hey, you never know when the ball is coming your way. Think about the play at the end of the game. Joshua Palmer did not have a target until those final two plays, the one that which probably should have been intercepted by Kwame Lassiter. And then the touchdown. He didn't have a target the whole game. And then all of a sudden, he has those two targets at the end of the game. We talk with him after the game, and he says, I kept telling myself I'm going to catch the game-winning touchdown pass. And he did. And he was telling himself to stay locked in. He was telling himself because you know you could never take a playoff and think the ball isn't coming your way. It might come your way. Khalil Shakir is a big part of this offense still, guys. You know, and so funny, we talk about all these guys. We haven't even mentioned Khalil Shakir. He had catches last week. He was a factor in the game. Josh Allen was finding him. So he has options. And then, of course, protecting Josh Allen has got to be number one priority. They did that a great job last week against Will Anderson and Daniil Hunter, and now you have Aiden Hutchinson coming in here, and obviously the Lions are going to want to put pressure on Josh Allen if they can, force him to get rid of the ball earlier, not allow that vertical passing game to get going. But, you know, the Bills have to make sure that that doesn't happen, and it'll be better when they're on the field this time than last week because the communication but they were still very good at communication last week when it was loud, but at least that will help them here tonight against the Detroit Lions.
0: You know, Sal, the one player you didn't mention that I think could potentially have a really big night tonight is James Cook. It felt like very early in that Houston game they were going to try to get him going. He has a couple of really nice runs. Doesn't do much in the second half. I think his biggest run is ultimately a run he fumbles on. DJ Moore got rolled up a little bit on it. He's ultimately fine. But that's really kind of like the note from James Cook in the second half. I brought up that Ty Johnson stat from earlier, and we do know it has been building kind of in the offseason of Pete Carmichael and the addition he is going to bring the offense. Could that get the running game involved more in the passing game, the running backs getting going there? I wonder if tonight could be, you know, where Dalton Kincaid and DJ Moore really shined week one. James Cook tonight takes advantage on Thursday Night Football.
1: You know, the Bills, James Cook last week didn't have, like, some monster game statistically, but he was off to a really good start.
0: Yes,
1: I give the Texans a lot of credit. I think the Texans did a very nice job to really kind of, you know, get a little tighter against the run, make some adjustments, do what they needed to do to make sure that, you know, James Cook wasn't going off on them. And that just led to the Bills saying, okay, well, we're going to pivot. We're going to get the passing game going. We're going to go downfield. But I think the Bills go into every game wanting to get James Cook going. I mean, it'd be great. It's great to get the flashy stats for Josh, and we all know that the Bills are going to want to be more aggressive this year. But trust me when I say, if the Bills go into a game and suddenly James Cook is, you know, popping off 5-6 yards a run, they're perfectly content with winning a football game like that if they can stay in control of the ball and of the game.
2: Sal, of course, the defense kind of left everyone a little bit worrisome at points in the Houston game. In comes Detroit with Jahmyr Gibbs, who ran for 156 yards last week. So much of the old fears of years prior probably going to come back here tonight because Gibbs is incredibly talented. But, of course, one of the things that the Bills did in the last matchup against Detroit was be able to jump out to that lead and negate what Gibbs can do on the ground.
1: Yeah, it's a challenge. He's really good. And the Bills are going to have their hands full with him tonight. And that's exactly right. I just said the Bills would be perfectly content doing that with James Cook. The Lions would be even more perfectly content doing that with Jahmyr Gibbs. They would love to hand the ball off to him again for 29 times and him have 156 yards like he did last week. Now, that's a lot. I get it. But to control the game on the ground like that for the Detroit Lions would be great in this atmosphere, not allow the Bills pass rushers to pin their ears back, not be in third and long and be in loud situations, especially because of their banged up offensive line. You know, it's one thing that the talent is banged up, right, and they're out. But also, guys, I mean, the unit they're going to have on the field has not played together a lot. So there's going to be communication issues there, or could be issues. And the louder the Bills and the crowd are going to make it tougher. And you know how that gets loud, even louder, is when you're in third and long. You know how you avoid third and long? You have Jahmyr Gibbs popping off 4 or 5 yards on first and second down, and now it's third and short, or you get first down and second down. And that's what the Lions want to do tonight. The Bills have to make sure they do not let the Detroit Lions control the tempo of this game, control the clock, control the game by handing off to Jahmyr Gibbs. Now, he did have 29 carries, 34 touches just 4 or 5 days ago, right? Whatever it is. And, you know, you're coming back now right away. Well, let's see, Monday, Tuesday, Wednesday. Four days. There you go. 4 days ago. And, you know, you're coming in here. You have to travel. It's going to be muggy. You know, that's a lot. That's a big workload for him, but it's early in the season. And you had all that time off in that fourth preseason week. They, you know, don't play a game anymore. So my guess is if the Lions feel like, you know, they're controlling the game like that, they would not be shy about giving him another close to 30 carries.
0: Sal Capaccio here on the Western Hotline, live from Highmark Stadium, as the Bills will have their inaugural regular season game at Highmark. We have already had 2 preseason games, but things have changed. Sal, there's now a red end zone. How does it look?
1: Looks good to me. Yeah, it's people were wondering and what color they would make it. Kind of looks a little old school because it's red, but it's also been, you know, there's been some mist. There's been people running on it. So I'm not going to say it's faded, but it's not like this super bright red that's out at you. You know what I mean?
0: Mm-hmm.
1: And that's pretty cool. Looks, you know, football-y, I guess. I don't know if that's a word, but I like that. And they can change it throughout the year if they like. I don't know what it's going to be, you know, 10 days from now when they play here against the LA Chargers or the week after that against the New England Patriots. But I think it looks really good, and it's another little piece of this stadium we haven't seen yet until tonight.
0: And Sal, I know you've talked about this, and of course, as I mentioned, we've already had the two preseason games. So for maybe for you and for others, the luster's maybe worn off already to this point. But are you finding yourself today or maybe yesterday thinking about like the buildup to the stadium getting built again and maybe even the feelings, you know, before this was all officially going to happen? Of course, the years leading up to this of, you know, the Bills maybe leaving Buffalo. I know once Terry Pegula bought the team, that kind of ended. But the stadium really is the permanent stamp of their staying here.
1: That's right, and it doesn't happen without a new stadium. Mm-hmm. And there we can have, and we have had, all the debates about the funding of the stadium and how it's been paid for and where it's located, what it looks like, a dome or no dome, all of that. That's fine, and everybody has a right to have that debate, their opinion on it. Just however, from a strictly football standpoint, this team doesn't stay in Buffalo long-term without a new stadium. Mm-hmm. Today represents that. And again, you don't have to love how it happened, and I get it, but it is here. And I drove to the game tonight with my 12-year-old son, and him and my wife are going to the game tonight. They're going to be here. And I say that because if you would have told me 25 years ago that, hey, in 2026, you're going to have a 12-year-old and you're still going to be able to go to a Bills game and it's going to be the first year of a stadium for a long time. I would tell you, maybe you're crazy. You know why, guys? Because we were told for a long time that that would never happen here, that the Bills would leave. The NFL didn't want a team in Buffalo. The market was too small. There wasn't enough money from corporations. There wasn't enough money from people to sustain. And the NFL would want to bolt to a bigger, brighter, fancier city as soon as they could. And it just never felt like, it felt for a long time like maybe that actually was going to be the reality of it. As you said, though, 2014, Terry and Kim Pegula buy the team, and I think that really was the, okay, settle down, this team's going to be here for a while. But they still had the stadium issue to solve, and now here we are 8 years later after that, and it's happening, and my 12-year-old son and you guys who are younger than me and a lot of people out there can safely know that they can go watch Buffalo Bills football for another generation to come.
0: Yeah, absolutely. And I know Shelton Bulldog were talking about this too. And we had this conversation, I think, with Brad Reiner during the preseason on Gamecast. But like, I also constantly think about it, Sal, too, how much maybe Josh Allen played into this, right? I mean, him becoming the star that he is. I mean, now, you know, you can add all of it in. The fact that he has the Hollywood wife and he's winning MVPs. He's a handsome devil. So, like, of course, like, there's going to be people want him on commercials. But, like, you know, Sal, like, your son Max, like, he may not know what, like, me, Derek, and you understand, too, which is, like, it would always kind of feel weird if there was, like, a great player on the Bills. There was a period of time which it didn't feel right to have a great player, a star in the league. Of course we have Hall of Famers, right? But, like, I think in terms of, like, real star power, best player in the league, it's probably Josh Allen and O.J. Simpson. In terms of just cultural
1: Okay, so I pause because I pause. I am a believer. I think Bruce Smith might be the greatest Bill ever. And then, Bruce Smith is still the all-time leader in NFL sacks. I mean, come on.
2: Yeah.
1: Right?
2: Yeah,
1: I mean,
2: yeah, there's still some evidence.
1: So we could have that debate. That's fine. But it's so funny. I was listening to this earlier from this week. Maybe you guys were involved or whoever. People were talking about who the greatest Buffalo Bills player ever is. And you definitely say John is up there now. He certainly has a bit of a claim to that. I think he's still got to play a few more years to really kind of lean into that. And obviously, if he gets to a championship, especially wins one, he might cement that legacy. And we all know O.J. Simpson was unbelievable, 2,000-yard rusher, and he is one of the greatest NFL players of all time. I would tell you that I think Bruce Smith belongs absolutely in that conversation, if not at the top of the conversation, as the greatest Buffalo Bills player ever for what he was able to accomplish and how big he was, larger than life in Buffalo. He was on the cover of magazines. He was in commercials.
0: Yes.
1: He was a star player on the defensive end, right? Like, it wasn't even a quarterback like Jim Kelly or Thurman Thomas. This was a defender who was in these commercials and doing that. So anyway, I digress about that, but you're right. Having great players, having a guy like Josh Allen has certainly been a part of why we are here today. If you don't draft Josh Allen 2018 and he doesn't become what he becomes, I'm not sure if we get here, how we got here, when we got here, all those kinds of things, maybe eventually, but because the Bills have been successful and they were really successful kind of, you know, the first year before he got here, they broke the drought. And then his second year, they wind up going to the playoffs. And from there, they start winning division titles. You know, that was a big part of, I want to go to Buffalo Bills football. I want to be a part of it. Oh, PSLs, for whatever you might think about them, people bought them and they've sold them, and people want to be a part of Buffalo Bills football and they want to go watch this guy play, which is, oh, by the way, why they're playing on Thursday Night Football tonight, right? Like the Bills didn't play primetime for 17 years except for a one-off here or there. They were put on a game because they kind of had to, like, put the Bills every once in a while maybe, or but they weren't going to be the attraction. They got flexed into a Sunday Night Football game in 2007. You know why? Because the Patriots were trying to go undefeated. So they put the Bills on, and they basically became their food for the evening to chomp on.
0: Yep.
1: Right?
2: I'll never.
1: But what does Mike North say when we have Mike North on the podcast with us? What always game day with Matt Bove and me? Mike North has made the point: the Bills are now the anchor for those games. Like, now you say, oh, we want the Bills on. Who can we put on there to have play the Bills? Basically, which is kind of a totally weird thing.
0: Yeah, I'm speaking about Thursday Night Football. I know Mike Shope talked about this earlier this week. You know, legitimately wondering, I think back in like 2010, if Al Michaels would ever call another Bills game. And, well, since then, Al Michaels has been on WGR seven times to talk about a Bills game he's going to call. So, I mean, it shows just how much times have changed. All right, Sal, you're going to be sticking with us a little bit longer here, at least for a good chunk of this hour as we get closer to kickoff. But do stay tuned following today's game for the Buffalo Football postgame show with Nate Geary live on WGR and streaming live on YouTube. Here's Sal Capaccio, who is hanging out with us live from New Highmark Stadium, plus players, coaches, and comments live from the locker room. And we want to hear from you. Call, tweet, or jump into the chat room and join the discussion with Nate Geary. Buffalo Football postgame show live on WGR and streaming live on YouTube. On tap next, which is brought to you by Miller Lite, it's Miller Time Bills fans. We'll keep breaking down this matchup tonight for Thursday Night Football to get Week 2 underway and for the Bills to usher in New Highmark Stadium with kickoff at 8:15 and inactives a little bit later on this hour. Zach Jones, Derek Kramer, and Sal Capaccio. We'll be right back. This is WGR.
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6: 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They'll take on the Detroit Lions in the home opener of the new Highmark Stadium tonight as Week 2 gets underway in the NFL. 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Buffalo has three players on their report, all listed as questionable in safety. Cole Bishop, running back Ty Johnson, and defensive lineman TJ Sanders. The Bills did make two practice squad elevations for tonight's game in receiver Greg Dortch and running back Frank Gore Jr. As for the Lions, offensive lineman Blake Miller and Christian Mahogany have already been ruled out for tonight. Cornerback DJ Reed is questionable. The Lions elevated offensive lineman Devin Cochran and Seth McLaughlin from the practice squad while signing defensive lineman Levi Owusu-Rinke. We have continuous coverage of Bills and Lions all evening, including our new WGR Gamecast, both on the air and on our YouTube channel at WGR 550. Around the NFL, according to ESPN's Adam Schefter, Texans receiver Nico Collins suffered a hamstring injury in practice. His status to play in Week 2 is uncertain. The Rams officially placed pass rusher Myles Garrett on injured reserve. That means that Garrett will miss at least four games, including against the Bills. This update is brought to you by Fiegel, Carr, and Joyce, your border attorneys. I'm Derek Kramer for WGR. Let's take another look at traffic around Highmark Stadium. And with that, we go to Trevor Rush Hour Hour. Trevor, what do we got?
7: Derek, thank you. We are looking a little bit better here along the traffic front. Still paying attention to Abbott Road, though. Northbound and southbound remains close from Route 20 to Route 20A in Orchard Park due to tonight's home opener between the Buffalo Bills and the Detroit Lions. Route 5 westbound still a little bit slow there as well, especially near the Outer Harbor, lasting just beyond Ridge Road. Looking at the 90 West, still seeing some leftover delays there in that area near Exit 51 at Route 33, lasting just beyond Route 400 in Cheektowaga. 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I'm Trevor Hauer on Western New York's Voice of the Fans, WGR.
6: Well, I'm here on Countdown to Kickoff. Zach Jones, Derek Kramer, and Sal Capaccio as we are getting ready for Week 2 to get underway as the Bills will open up new Highmark Stadium against the Detroit Lions. Thursday night football kickoff at 8:15. 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Gentlemen, welcome back. We are getting ever closer to Bills-Lions. It is a highly anticipated matchup, mainly because most people, I think, that each team is going to score 45 points, and whoever has the ball last is going to win this. So we'll see if that actually does maintain. But on that, who needs to deliver? And we're doing that with, of course, Sal Capaccio. It's brought to you by Speed Global. Around the corner or around the world, Speed delivers. I think because of that fact, gentlemen, I think somebody on the defense needs to deliver, and with the injuries on the defensive line, I think someone like a Deion Walker has to show out. Are you going to be a good, maybe great player, or can we start putting, well, the cart a little bit before the horse and think he's maybe going to be a great player? He was awesome against Houston. You're going up against a battered offensive line. Can you be great again?
8: Yeah, I mean, he is a guy who has really shown up this first year in one game now as a player to be recognized. And I think he's getting those accolades around the league, nationally, the talking heads, people from other markets and teams. You know, they talk about him. They notice him. He's going to start getting more attention as that goes on. But right now, I think Deion Walker is a good choice here for this tonight against a team that does have a banged up defensive line. And

0: again, I'm sorry, offensive line, and again, maybe communication isn't on point because they haven't played all together yet. So I think, you know, Deion Walker and the rest of the Bills' defenders and defensive line can try to take advantage of that.
1: I might deviate from that one for the player that I would like to deliver, and that would be Terrell Bernard. He has 11 tackles in the first half and then only one in the second. Sal, if there's going to be improvement on this defense, communication-wise, making some more plays, I think it has to start right in the middle with the blue dot on the defense, or the green dot, excuse me, on the helmet on the defense.
0: Yeah, and I think, you know, also being healthy, right? I mean, Terrell Bernard was, again, this week, a limited participant in practice, so you know, hopefully he's good enough to go. We saw Caleb Alarm-Zor fill in for Dorian Williams a little bit last week here and there, but it feels like it will be Terrell Bernard and Dorian Williams once again. And you're right, the communication was not as good as it should have been last week. It was mostly in the secondary, but that's got to start with the guy with the green dot. It's got to start with the guy calling the plays and lining people up. And look, it's going to be more challenging here tonight because when the Bills' defense is on the field, it's going to be a louder crowd.
2: Yeah, absolutely. All right, gentlemen, we've got inactives coming up in just under 10 minutes. It's 90 minutes before kickoff, so that'll be out at about 6:45 or so. Before, Sal, we say goodbye and let you get ready for the rest of the night, and which should be, I think, a very, very special night. There's a halftime performance as well. It should be amazing. This game is at home, as we've been talking about constantly. This game is, in fact, at home. It's a new Highmark Stadium. It's going to be Josh Allen's first game at the new Highmark Stadium, but he has, both regular season and playoffs, played 65 games in Orchard Park. What is his record, both regular season and postseason, in those 65 games at home? Does anyone know how many wins he has?
1: Oh, let's see.
0: Not many losses.
1: Yeah.
0: And they were undefeated 1 year at home.
2: Yeah.
1: Dare I say?
0: Now, I just want to ask you, are you also including, like, a game in Detroit that's considered a home game?
2: I think that is going to be counted in this, yes.
0: Oh, so just home games, basically, where they were considered the home team,
2: yes,
0: right?
2: Yes, yes.
1: Also, needing to be considered, is Josh Allen taking a snap, handing a football off, counted? Ooh.
0: I think so, because he's the starting quarterback of record.
1: Yes. Mm-hmm. All right. So,
0: right?
1: Dare I say,
0: how many games?
2: 65.
1: I was going to say, it's got to be at least three quarters.
0: Oh, yeah. Mm-hmm. I'm going to say 50 and 15.
2: Derek, what's your answer?
1: I'm going to go with, we're going to do some Price is Right rules here. Sorry, Sal. I'm going to go 52.
2: Literally didn't matter what you said. Sal nailed it on the head.
1: Oh, come on.
0: I didn't know that.
1: Done,
0: I really
1: Sal.
0: Didn't know.
2: Josh Allen is 50 and 15 at home.
0: Wow.
2: In terms of touchdowns,
1: there you go.
2: He has 120 interceptions, 44. His passer rating is 97.1. And if you need it, his playoff record at home is 7-2.
1: That's why we got you, Sal.
2: He is an incredible force of nature at home. I know this is a very, very tough opponent. But it's one of those things where if they're going to play these tougher opponents, the Eagles, the Chiefs, the Lions, who might be one of the best teams in the NFC, you want them in your barn, even if it's a new one. Because, I mean, Sal, I know you've heard it in the preseason, and that was a big talking point after the third one as well. That baby got loud late with not even full crowd.
0: I'm excited to see how loud it gets tonight. I really am because of that. I mean, I was down in the tunnel area waiting for the game to end and just peeking out onto the field, basically, putting your head out there. You felt it and you heard it, and it was half an empty stadium and there were third stringers in the game. It was crazy.
2: Mm-hmm. You gotta love that. You love when people get fired up for the preseason, guys, and have their moments. In all honesty, I absolutely love it. But Sal, we'll let you get out of here and get ready for the rest of the evening. We'll probably be talking with you during the game cast at halftime and, of course, on post game as well.
0: You got it, guys. Thanks.
1: Well, hang on. We got to keep you for a second here because we need to bring the University of Knowledge. It's brought to you by Houghton University.
0: All right.
1: Discover an affordable Christ-centered education right here in Western New York. Sal, what kind of knowledge do we need to bring to the table here for tonight for the Bills against the Lions?
0: Well, I think the knowledge is that this is a short week for both teams, and you have to probably prepare a little bit differently when it comes to that. You can't put a full game plan in. It doesn't mean you don't have your full arsenal available to you, but I think tonight has to be more about, and what will be about, maybe feeling each other out a little bit. You know, a couple of jabs here or there before you go for that hook, and a short rest for a team against an opponent they're not familiar with on both sides. It could lead a little bit more to a lower scoring game sometimes, but these two teams obviously are great quarterbacks and great offenses, and the over-under is high. I think the knowledge you need to know is maybe how this game might start off and how teams are trying to feel their way through it before they kind of open it up a little bit.
2: All right, sounds good. All right, Sal,
1: Thursday
2: now
1: games,
2: we'll let you go.
1: They're always tricky.
2: All right, buddy, we'll talk soon.
0: You got it, guys.
2: Sal Capaccio there on the Wester Hotline. And on tap next, when we come back on Countdown to Kickoff, we will have the inactives as they are scheduled to come out in the next 5 or so minutes. We'll see if Cole Bishop is active, of course, with both Greg Dortch and Frank Gore Jr. being called up today. The expectation is that he will be playing, but we will see officially when we return. Zach Jones, Derek Kramer, getting you ready for Bills Lions coming up at 8:15 here on WGR.
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3: 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Zach Jones, Derek Kramer, we are hanging with you here until kickoff, and then we're still going to be with you at kickoff. We're going to have the game cast coming up at 8:15. Nate Geary will jump in as well, and we'll be reacting live as the game happens. It's not play-by-play.
4: We'll
3: be reacting live. We'll be hanging out with you guys, talking to you through Twitter, through the YouTube chat. It's been a lot of fun to do that the last couple of weeks. The preseason is the preseason, but last week we kind of got like everything we could wish for there.
4: Well, by the way, I'm glad you said it, because we're going to say it constantly during the game cast. Mm-hmm. This is not play-by-play. For anyone that like was maybe a little mad about the clips,
3: it is not
4: circulating over the weekend, what we are doing is not play-by-play.
3: Mm-hmm.
4: And if you think that it is, well, we're here to help you to say, and I'm going to say it one more time just for the sake of it, it's not play-by-play. Inactives are out.
3: We have the inactives. Skylar Bell, Ty Johnson, Jalen Kilgore, Amarj Reed-Adams, Jude Bowery, Ed Oliver, and TJ Sanders. So Ed Oliver not playing tonight. He was not on the injury report at all throughout the week. Do not know what happened there, but Ed Oliver not playing tonight. They're going to have four defensive linemen, Dwayne Carter, Landon Jackson, Deion Walker, and Greg Gaines. So one of the guys you'd maybe point to and say, hey, have a big night, not going to play. And I mean, until
4: he was injured during warmups, they just
3: during
4: said.
3: Warmups. Okay. All right. So Ed Oliver not going to go tonight. That was a big issue last year with Ed Oliver, was his inability to stay healthy. He injured his hip during warmups today, and so he's part of the inactives. Again, if you missed it, Skylar Bell, Ty Johnson, Jalen Kilgore, Amarj Reed-Adams, Jude Bowery, Ed Oliver, and TJ Sanders.
4: Not a good time to also have Sanders still out, knee illness, but Oliver injuring his hip in pregame warmups, so that is how it comes down. They just put that out, by the way, so that's unfortunate, and it seems like a designated hip injury, by the way.
3: Mm-hmm.
4: So, oh, that hurts.
3: How much does that take a hit for how you feel about this game?
4: A decent amount. Oliver was one of the three usual suspects causing problems when the defense could against Houston.
3: Mm-hmm.
4: So now you take away one of the usual suspects, and yes, I know the offensive line for Detroit's banged up and injured to holy hell, but now you can key a little bit more on Deion Walker.
3: Right. I think it becomes even
4: saying
3: more
4: that
3: important.
4: Is one thing, though. Like, good luck blocking him with the stature that he is. But you can key on him a little bit more. You can key on Rousseau a little bit more with Oliver out. And that's gonna be an unfortunate pain to deal with there. That's tough.
3: Walker may become, I think, the most important player on defense now. I mean, especially, too, with the run game they have. 29 carries to Jahmyr Gibbs last week. He's over 150 yards on the ground against the Saints. Walker, when he was in against the Texans rush offense, was very, very good. They were able to stymie them pretty well. When he's out, it is still a huge concern, as you mentioned as well. TJ Sanders being out also hurts with that fact. Now you're down defensive lineman. This also could be a big moment for Greg Gaines

0: to come in. You're kind of supposed to be that typical nose tackle, big body, eat up space, and allow guys like Ed and Walker to eat. Now one of them's out. And now I think it becomes even more important for Walker to maybe establish himself. I mean, it's a national audience as well. Establish himself as one of the premier young defensive tackles in the game.
1: Might also be looking into Michael Hoyt kicking in inside a little bit more on some reps just to give some of these guys a little bit more of the rotation, because you're only rocking four defensive linemen right now. That is a little tough on the interior when you're trying to cover three spots.
0: Yep.
1: So I would imagine that Hoyt will kick inside a couple of times throughout the evening. You might see a little bit of that rotation going on there as well because of that fact. Or you might see a little bit more of classic four-man fronts.
0: Four-man fronts. I even wonder, too, is this something where Greg Rousseau gets kicked inside? I mean, we all love him from the edge rusher spot, but that was something as well that he was able to do. Kick inside, use his big frame, the wingspan and everything. They are now very shorthanded defensive tackle-wise. They are very, very injured and limited at that position group. Again, it's Dwayne Carter, Landon Jackson, Deion Walker, Greg Gaines. Those are the defensive linemen. Now, of course, Chubb, Rousseau, Hoyt, Parker, Salmon, they're all they're edge rushers. They are just not necessarily listed with the defensive linemen. But that's going to be a huge hit. That really, really is, because it's one thing if it's somebody like Dwayne Carter. It's another thing when it's Ed Oliver, where I think everyone that watched back the tape from the first game pointed to, yeah, Oliver maybe doesn't have the sack or the multiple tackle for losses or anything like that, but he's affecting everything from the middle of the field. And now for him to pick up a hip injury in warmups right before the game, not ideal. We don't know the severity of it. They're going to have 10 days after this. This is also what happened to Ed last year with injuries. He's fine, and then something happens in a practice, and all of a sudden he's out for weeks. And they really do not recover from that at all. They only do it for a slight time when Oliver and Hoyt are both back, and then they both eventually go down with injuries again, and that's it. And the defense really does not recover. So the big news tonight of the inactives is Ed Oliver is out after picking up a hip injury in warmups. We are about 90 minutes, a little bit less now, from kickoff. The Bills are going to open up Highmark Stadium for the first time, the inaugural regular season game for Highmark Stadium. Again, in just about under 90 minutes when they take on the Detroit Lions. The other inactives, if you have missed it, Skylar Bell, Ty Johnson, Jalen Kilgore, Amaj Reed Adams, Jude Bowery, and TJ Sanders, of course, along with Ed Oliver. We're going to be staying here, though, throughout the evening. We'll be on at 8:15 once we get the game cast going. Nate Geary is going to jump in with us as well, and we'll have you throughout the game, and then Nate's going to be on for postgame. But we're also going to continue on after a quick timeout with Countdown to Kickoff. We're going to keep on rolling here. We'll get another look at traffic, the weather for tonight. We'll also get a bit of an update as well. But again, the big news heading into this one is that Ed Oliver got hurt in warmups. He injured his hip, and now he is inactive for this game, along with Skylar Bell, Ty Johnson, Jalen Kilgore, Amaj Reed Adams, Jude Bowery, and TJ Sanders. We'll take a quick timeout here, and when we return, Countdown to Kickoff when we come back. Zach Jones, Derek Kramer, this is WGR.
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4: 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What if you start with two Sonos speakers just to see how it feels? What if you really like how it feels and you become a Sonos person who can't stop saying to their friends, "What if you start with two Sonos speakers just to see how it feels?" Because it's not magic, but it's not not magic.

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5: 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Ed Oliver, injured in pregame warmups. He is now out due to injury for tonight's contest. TJ Sanders, Ty Johnson will also miss their second straight game with injury. They're inactive. Cole Bishop was questionable for the Bills, but is good to go. He is active for tonight. As for the Lions, offensive linemen Blake Miller and Christian Mahogany are inactive. They were ruled out yesterday. Cornerback DJ Reed was questionable, but he will draw into the lineup tonight for the Lions. We'll have continuous coverage of Bills and Lions all throughout the evening, including on our new WGR Gamecast, both on the air and on our YouTube channel at WGR 550. Around the NFL, the Rams officially placed pass rusher Myles Garrett on injured reserve. Garrett will miss at least four games. That includes a contest against the Bills. Rams coach Sean McVay hopeful to have defensive tackle Aaron Donald available to them on Monday night against the Giants. Donald had retired for the past 2 years, but he did come back out of retirement this summer. Texans receiver Nico Collins suffered a hamstring injury in practice, according to ESPN's Adam Schefter. Collins is now uncertain in his playing status in week two against the Bengals. This update's brought to you by Fiegel, Carr, and Joyce, your border attorneys. I'm Derek Kramer for WGR. Let's take another look at traffic as we continue getting closer to kickoff with the help of Trevor Rushhour Hauer. Trevor, what do we got?
6: Derek, thank you. The only spots where we're seeing some heavy delays are around the surrounding streets of Highmark Stadium, Big Tree Road, Southwestern Boulevard, as well as California Road. Those are very, very slow going in both directions. But the good news is all the previous delays that we saw along the 90 West, the 190 South, those have all cleared out. The only road closure that we are still following right now is Abbott Road. That remains closed northbound and southbound from Route 20 to Route 20A in Orchard Park due to tonight's home opener at Highmark Stadium, where the Bills are taking on the Detroit Lions. Your drive to the game is brought to you by Fiegel, Carr, and Joyce, your border attorneys. I'm Trevor Hauer on Western New York's Voice of the Fans, WGR.
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5: Hour number two of Countdown to Kickoff rolls along here. Zach Jones, Derek Kramer. It is a Buffalo football game day, and we're getting you ready for that 8:15 kickoff between the Buffalo Bills and the Detroit Lions at New Highmark Stadium. 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The big news of today, if you have missed it, is as I'm reading James Palmer, who covers the NFL on Prime, Ed Oliver injuring his hip during pregame warmups. He is inactive, and it literally happened, as Palmer is putting it here, right before the Bills were supposed to put out their inactive list. We don't know really what happened. We obviously don't know the severity of it, but it is a huge hit to a team that is already kind of dealing with defensive issues. Like they gave
8: 31 to Houston.
5: Yeah, at this point, they're not really a good defensive team. And now with Oliver out, one of your key pieces, again, don't know the severity of it either. This could just be a one-time thing, and it's just when it happened that really kind of kills them. But you sort of needed those pieces, just one or two of them in this game that maybe could tip the balance in favor of the Bills. The Lions are still dealing with a
7: bad secondary that is dealing with injuries and also guys they thought would be on the field week one being cut, Terry and Arnold.

0: namely among them. They're still dealing with some pretty key offensive line injuries. Three of the five they thought they would be their starting five are not playing tonight. But you sort of were looking to guys like Ed Oliver, Deion Walker, and Greg Rousseau to have big games to maybe force that punt or two that maybe the Bills don't get against the Lions without them because of this offensive talent that Detroit does have. It is a huge blow.
1: It's a massive blow. I kind of had Ed Oliver on my biggest hopefuls for like a return to significance this year. And if he's going to be battling injuries again, I mean, man, that takes the wind out of my sails. It really does. Because you know me. I've been a huge proponent of Ed Oliver. I love Ed Oliver on this football team. Man, that stings. It stings, quite frankly. And, I mean, can the Bills get away with it? Sure. Houston is dealing with three of their five starting offensive linemen projected for the season out tonight. It's a little bit of a cancellation. The problem with the cancellation is Jahmyr Gibbs did just run wild last week, and the Bills aren't quite known for having a good run defense, even without Oliver in the lineup.
0: No, but I think Sal was right to bring up, though, with that run game. You did just give the ball to Jahmyr Gibbs 29 times 4 days ago. It's not the greatest recipe to do it again on Thursday.
1: Someone in the comments, sign Jordan Phillips again. How dare you? He's also on an active roster, so you can't.
0: I was just about to ask, is he on an active roster?
1: He's actually on an active roster, so you cannot do that. That's a good one, though. So that's a pretty good one.
0: I think even more now, though, with this injury to Oliver, I've already sort of leaned there maybe the last 2 weeks of get out fast, get out aggressive, and force a team maybe out of their comfort zone. I'm usually going to be the guy that is going to advocate for, if you win the coin toss, defer it. Get the ball to start the second half. You have more information. There's always a chance of the double dip. All of it. I think it always is beneficial to double dip or to defer when you can. However, last 2 weeks, I've kind of danced around the idea of, if you win, do you want to receive it and kind of punch them in the mouth first? For Houston, it was more, you know, get them completely out of their comfort zone, score maybe in a sense where it point at the time, the thought process was points might not be at a premium, that you're going up against one of the best defensive units in football. Use, of course, the scripted plays, maybe strike early, kind of assume CJ Stroud wouldn't play that well. And then all of a sudden you're in a point of you just score again. You put them in a real bad deficit. Tonight for the Lions, it might just be more along the lines of get Jahmyr Gibbs out of the game as quick as possible. Kind of try to do what you did in 24 when he had like 9 carries and that game ends up 48-42, although the Lions score with 13 seconds remaining to make it look prettier. But the Bills jumped out to a 14-0 lead. It eventually ballooned to like 35-14. Gibbs is just never able to get going even once in that game. And now with not having Ed Oliver available to you, one of your premier pass rushers, you might want to do that just to give out help to the rest of your pass rushers who, for the most part, I mean, including the interior, inexperienced or kind of just coming in new. Like, they weren't really here for most of training camp if you're asking, you know, Greg Gaines. And then it's guys like Landon Jackson still sort of breaking into this new system. Deion Walker is into his second year. Greg Rousseau is doing something different, right? I mean, you're at a disadvantage here. The nice thing is, though, is I would argue Detroit came in way more of a disadvantage even before the inactives came out.
1: Yeah, that is the thing, is that Detroit did come in here a lot more hobbled in terms of that particular matchup, the Lions offensive line versus the Bills defensive line. But yeah, this is a little bit of a negation because of the fact that now you're only dealing with four healthy defensive linemen on the interior. With the three-man front, that is four players to fill three spots. That's a lot of snaps to cover. I would imagine, and you theorized kind of the same thing with a different player, but I would imagine this means Michael Hoyt gets a lot more time with his hand in the dirt this evening.
0: Hoyt, yes. I brought up Greg Rousseau in the last hour.
1: You brought up
0: hour,
1: Rousseau, but yeah. I'm going with Michael Hoyt on this one because I think that you need to see Rousseau maintain some of the juice from last week.
0: Mm-hmm.
1: I mean, he did a great job, not just setting the edge in the run as he always does, but he made two premier plays within the pass rush on the first and last drive that Houston had in that game. So I do not want to interrupt him. I don't want to change his position on him because I feel like the Bills need him more as an edge rusher and on the outside. Hoyt is somebody that is that versatile piece. The Bills have a couple of these kinds of pieces. Michael Hoyt is one of them. He could play on the edge. He could play on the D-line. He could play in the interior here as like one of the five techniques. I'm not as worried if it's Michael Hoyt playing on the inside.
0: I mean, that's kind of why he's brought in, of course. It's with a different defense. It's McDermott and Babich last year when Hoyt's brought in. But he was brought in as the Swiss Army knife. He can do everything. He played everywhere for the Rams.
1: Now's the time to prove it.
0: Now's time to prove it. I also think, too, and I think I just saw Jeremy Fowler tweet it out as well, it just seems like the perfect moment, the perfect opportunity for a guy like Deion Walker to announce himself to the league. I'm already seeing a lot of national people, you know, break down his film and what he was able to do. I've got way more people talking about, you know, the dancing bear that he is, the size, the speed, how nimble. This kind of feels like the perfect opportunity for Walker to just blow this game up and for all of us to talk tomorrow and into the weekend, oh, they've got somebody. They have got a player that they can hang their hat on defensively as the unit comes along. I mean, that's always been the prevailing thought going into the season, is that the defense is not going to be ready-made by week one. It may not even be ready-made by week 10. But by November, December, they've got to get going. If you can hang your hat on, but we have that guy. It may not be a finished product, but we've got that guy. It's what has allowed the Bills offense, even with some of the issues, you know, the lack of the receiving game, even early on in Allen's career as well, the lack of a running game, really. Having Allen, and then for a little while they're having Stephon Diggs as well, erased some of the problems they had, or at least nullified a lot of the problems they maybe have. Now I'd argue the Bills' offense is, you've pretty much got everybody in a position that you need. The defense, though, they've been looking for that guy for a couple of years here. Be nice if Walker maybe even for a short time pointed to being that guy.
1: Well, let's use the Ed Oliver departure from the lineup here for the right way to prepare. What's the game plan for the Bills for tonight's game? The right way to prepare. It's brought to you by Catholic Health. Catholic Health, the right way to care. Zach, we mentioned already some of the ideas here, but I'm going to say the right way to prepare for this is have the offense strike first and fast once again. They tried to go ahead with ball first against Houston last week. And the last time they played the Lions, you mentioned it, they jump up to 21-7. It negates Gibbs and gives him only 8 carries on the entire day because Detroit's playing catch-up. Get the ball first if you can. Start strong, start fast, because that's going to be a way to help deal with the Ed Oliver injury to me.
0: I would love for them to get out again early. Because you also put in, again, like somebody like a Jared Goff, who I think is very good, not great, but does have great moments. Get him in that uncomfortable position. Maybe put it to a point where your diminished pass rush, though, is able to just pin their ears back and go, because they are in just these need-to-pass situations. Not even necessarily third and longs, but just, we're down 14 and we're on the road and everyone's yelling. And it's really loud in here. And we can't force anything on defense because everyone's hurt there. They don't really have what they thought they were going to coming into this season. I think it's right. I think I would love the idea of the Bills offense starting, and I would have even said this before, the Ed Oliver injury, candidly, because I love the idea, talking with one of our engineers today, I also love the idea of the Bills scoring the first touchdown in Highmark Stadium, because the preseason will not count. It will be a really fun trivia answer to say Keon Coleman. It will not be correct, though. You will get hit with, it was not an official game.
1: You'll get an actually.
0: Yeah, it's not an official game.
1: Which is the worst thing to get hit with, honestly. When you're dealing with trivia, the actually, and it's like, oh.
0: So
1: it rakes like nails on the chalkboard. Now, will it be hilarious if Coleman does it again?
0: Absolutely.
1: Absolutely.
0: But even before all of this, it was more of a fun thing and less of a serious thing of I'd like them to do that. Now it's turned into a bit more of a – again, if they defer it, I have no issue. If anything, I prefer it every single time. But the last 2 weeks, I've really enjoyed the idea of get them uncomfortable early, them being the opposing teams. Get them out of a rhythm early. Put them in a position where if we don't score 7 here, we are at a disadvantage the rest of the game, and there might be 10 minutes left in the first quarter.
1: And it's funny that you're kind of warming up to it, because it's kind of where I live. Attack.
0: Mm-hmm.
1: Best defense is a good offense. I mean, that's been proven untrue. Look at the Cincinnati Bengals. But if you get out to a lead, it does allow you to try to dictate your pace of the game, and you got to make the Lions play your game. That's what you did to them in their barn last time. Now they're coming in here, and tell me that Josh Allen doesn't want to go right away and get on the board.
0: Oh, absolutely.
1: The guy... The lights are on. It's the first game in this new stadium. A moniker of the house that Josh built. He's going to absolutely want the football first if the coin allows it to go that way. I would imagine the Bills already were thinking this before Oliver's injury, And now I think it's even more important here because of the fact that you can attack. Mm-hmm. You should attack. Now it feels like you need to attack. It elevates a little bit in terms of the structure. You can do it. You should do it. You have to do it.
0: I think it's also going to be like a fun conversation as well. 803-0550 if you want to jump on, give your thoughts. We're now almost exactly an hour away from kickoff. I think in a minute we're going to be an hour away from kickoff as the Bills will host the Detroit Lions. It was a fun conversation earlier this week on WGR of should Josh Palmer have scored or not? Should he have gone down or should he have just scored? And I didn't think too much about it when it happened. I get the go down, absolutely. Because if you work it perfect, your chances of winning the game are at 99%. It works perfect every time, but football games are never done perfectly. I mean, hell, go back to like two quarters earlier in that game where Allen almost throws a goal line pick because they do try to throw it right there. You know, if it all of a sudden gets to third, fourth down, you have to score or you weren't able to take enough time down and now it's going to just be a field goal. I mean, that's where it gets a little wonky. But for tonight, it's kind of the same thing of if you win the toss, do you want to receive? Do you want to kick? I know Jeremy White's talked about this on the morning show that in the preseason, I don't know, I was doing the game cast. I did not know if this actually happened, so I'm going off of Jeremy with this. The Bills elected to receive all three kickoffs. And so there may even be something to that, too, of
1: Brady likes to attack.
0: Brady may like to attack, but also, too, we just said about the defense. They are a work in progress. And maybe Brady early in the season kind of knows we are going to have to attack teams early. We're going to have to get on them. We're going to have to make them uncomfortable, get them out of their initial plan. We have Josh Allen. We have arguably the ultimate weapon in football. DJ Moore and him are brothers, I guess. Like, they're perfect. They have no chemistry issues. Dalton Kincaid's healthy. James Cook, like, you have the offensive firepower to go after anybody you want to.
1: And in particular, tonight's matchup with the Lions, I brought it up with Sal, and attacking the seams seems like a really fun idea, especially because of the fact that they're without both of their starting safeties, who are top-tier safeties in the NFL, each of them, in Kirby Joseph and Brian Branch. Both of them are very good at their position. Both of them really can help the Lions' defense in the long run this year, but they each have to start the season off the roster and inactive. And it was already enticing enough. The Bills already uncorked tons of deep shots with DJ Moore just on Sunday. Dalton Kincaid has a better depth of target than even DJ Moore does.
0: Mm-hmm.
1: Four of his five receptions go for first downs. The Bills already are looking to take up some chunk plays. Without the Lions starting safeties, that's already a fun thing to think about. It's already something that I'm excited for and giddy about. And I guess, though, in the grand scheme of things, with Ed Oliver being out, I was mentally prepared for the mindset of shootout. Now I can actually embrace it a little easier.
0: I mean,
1: I was always prepared for it, but now I'm like, okay, it's probably going to happen now.
0: I mean, it's much easier to embrace the fact that this game might. Now, see, we say that, but
1: we say that and we could be wrong.
0: Because everyone assumes it's going to be a shootout, right? I know all the betting numbers are going heavily towards the over, all that stuff. It'll turn into a 24-20 slugfest where both teams kind of look ugly on offense. You know, there's a quarter or two where it's just no one is doing anything offensively. And we all get out of this and go, what the hell was that? And I guess it was Thursday Night Football. We move on to the next, and the Bills get ready to, what, host the Chargers, and whatever the Lions are going to do, they're going to go do. It does just feel like this is going to be a shootout between these two teams. There's too much talent on both. I mean, you look at the Lions. Goff is a very good quarterback. And then you add in Amon-Ra St. Brown, Jahmyr Gibbs, Sam Laporta, Jamison Williams. And then for the Bills now, right, Dalton Kincaid, I mean, he has been getting his flowers this week. And mm-hmm. good for him. He deserves it. Five catches for 135 yards. But he's been getting his flowers. Of course, you have Allen. You have the reigning NFL rusher, leading NFL rusher in James Cook, DJ Moore, of course. Like, they've got their own complement of weapons, headlined by, of course, the quarterback. It is one of those situations, though. Like, I don't want to start having to worry about the defense more and more and more as we go here. They can't survive on just winning shootouts. I think that's a big conversation that's going around with the Bears right now. Like, good for you. You put up 59, and you kind of wanted a blowout. But you sort of needed to score 59 to make it a blowout because Carolina scores 37. You know, their defense is a bad unit. And I already saw someone in the chat as well mentioning that, you know, who cares that Ed Oliver got hurt? They weren't going to be good on defense anyways. I don't think they were going to be good on defense today. I just needed a play or two that maybe a guy at Oliver's caliber was going to offer me, whether that be a sack on third down or sack on second down to force third and long, anything of that nature that is maybe taken away. It puts a lot of pressure on guys like Deion Walker and Greg Gaines and Greg Rousseau to really get after it, to earn their keep in some sense. I mean, I was saying that really about Deion Walker of, if you're going to be this guy, be this guy. And even before Oliver's injury, it was the offensive line injuries. The set's up perfectly for you, dude. Get after it. Now even more so. The only issue is it's the more so because of the pressure. It's the fact that you're probably going to have to play a lot. I think he did that against Atlanta, if I remember correctly, last year. Deion Walker has to play a ton of that game.
1: Yes. Ed Oliver also has to play a ton of that game. As a matter of fact, it was those two and Jordan Phillips that had to play, I'm pretty sure it was close to 80% of the snaps, each of them. And it was a tough game for them. They do shore it up in the second half, allows it to be a game, but that was, yeah, that one, I won't forget that one. Walker and Oliver in particular, those are the two that play the yeoman share of that game.
0: Yeah, Walker's 80% of the defensive snaps, easily his most to that point, and it maintains easily his most. It's 56 snaps. I'm going to end up looking to see with everybody else, because I think there was also a pregame injury before that one.
1: There was.
0: It was Daquan Jones. So, yeah, there's a pregame injury in that one as well that forces them into a position that they don't want to be in, already very limited at the spot, the defensive tackle spot, and now more so. With Oliver, it's also weird, too, because it happens, every report I've seen, too, literally right before the inactives are going to go out. I mean, if it happens 3 minutes, 4 minutes later, we're having this whole breaking news thing of the inactives are out. It has to be wiped. It has to be wiped clean. If it happens 3 minutes later, 4 minutes later.
1: It has to happen like that. You have to adjust now last minute because you're probably sitting somebody else. Because it's a defensive lineman. You don't have another on reserve. And it's way too late to make a call up.
0: Yeah.
1: So it's a little tough in that way because now you have to deal with the shortage in the personnel. You have to deal with how the defense was supposed to do its rotations today. As I mentioned, there's three defensive line front presences that have to be filled by four players instead of five. And one of them is your usual chaos disturber, actually. So not only is it quality, it is quantity of snaps that are being given to other players. That's where I imagine Hoyt's going to come in and help alleviate a little bit of it, because it's typically going to be those five techniques. Gaines and Carter are not really going to be affected. The two of them will rotate in on the nose. Walker, in addition to that, it's going to be for the likes of, in particular, Landon Jackson, and giving him some support.
0: How important is tonight's game?
1: I would say it's less important than Sunday. But you don't want to start the new stadium off in a loss.
0: It does feel like this. I never got to ask Sal, but I kind of wanted to ask both of you this. I was probably going to ask you and Nate too. When the 15 minutes that we're killing before kickoff at 8:15. But it's a weird opponent to open up the stadium, right? I mean, we're talking a lot about this, but right, like it's an NFC team. It'll mean stuff record-wise, but in terms of tiebreakers, it will not play a factor. We were taking calls, too, earlier in the week before Houston, that if I had to pick one, if they were going to start 1-1, of course you're going to take the Houston game. And, you know, that sucks they're going to lay an egg at the, you know, opening night, but, you know, we'll kick that one down the road. It's an NFC team. It does kind of feel super important, though. Because as, you know, how I guess the schedule is broken out already, we're through week one, but many teams have picked up some pretty heavy injuries. The Bills are now part of that. Ed Oliver, right before the game, picks up a hip injury. He's out. Before this, the Bills were in a really secure spot compared to pretty much every one of their first six opponents. Five, because I don't think the Raiders have picked up a big injury, at least leading into that game. I know Brock Bowers is hurt, but leading into the Bills game, I think all expectations are he'll be back. But it does feel, I think, to me, very important. It won't mean anything, I think, long-term to how people feel about it. It'll be an NFC opponent if you drop it. Okay, whatever. It'll be frustrating, but
1: yeah,
0: you move
1: on. Out of conference. It doesn't really hurt too much.
0: But I think in the moment, it's going to be big. You're opening up the new stadium. There's already been a ton of talk behind the scenes and off-the-field stuff with how I think some people have not been thrilled, to say the least, with the stadium launch, you know, even into the preseason, not loving everything, obstructed views and all that stuff. It'd be nice to put a bow on the stadium stuff, because this is really like the last time. There are, of course, going to be people that are going to their first games at the stadium throughout the year. And in the next couple of years, people will be having their first trips to the stadium. But tonight kind of puts a bow on this offseason with the stadium in particular. Yes, you had the preseason games, but we knew some stuff was going to be changing. Some stuff was going to be added, right? Of course, new grass, red end zones, cool. That vote won in the landslide.
1: Yes, it did.
0: It's going to feel really off, or maybe apt to how this whole offseason has gone with the stadium if they lose.
1: Oh, yeah, because like the vibes around the Bills away from like the actual football team have kind of been off this year.
0: Mm-hmm.
1: And it would – I don't want to say it would be fitting because I don't want it to happen.
0: No, God, no.
1: I don't want it to happen. So – I'll reserve my judgment on that sort of thing. But yeah, I would say it's important for the vibes. It's important for how impressive this offense looked.
0: Right. They go out there again and put up, you know, another 35, 40-point performance. Now it starts, yes, they're wounded, but the Houston game doesn't look like an anomaly. It looks like, oh, that's just going to be the norm.
1: Yeah, you're not a fluke. You are just a buzzsaw.
0: Yeah, it's going to be the norm.
1: And
0: now,
1: on the other side of it, defensively, I need to see this unit not give up 30 points again. And it's going to be a little harder without Ed Oliver there.
0: Much harder now. But playing a better offense and without Ed Oliver.
1: But, I mean, the Bills allowed 31 with Ed Oliver. So let's go ahead and not pretend like it's going to be – it's not like I'm asking for a larger boulder to push up the hill. It's still the Sisyphean task of pushing the damn boulder up the mountain.
0: I just don't want to be the Bears last week where it was like, you kind of needed to put up 59. You kind of needed that. Well, I don't really want
1: that. They needed
0: feeling.
1: To put up 36.
0: Yeah.
1: So.
0: Just don't do it again.
1: Yeah. I would rather not have to deal with this all throughout the season and become a Bengals fan by proxy. But. Yeah. I think tonight is important for the vibes. I don't think impactfully in the standings it hurts as much as it could.
0: Mm-hmm. And he's absolutely right. 803-0550, the number to call. Stay tuned following today's game for the Buffalo Football postgame show with Nate Geary live on WGR and streaming live on YouTube, which, by the way, we are still streaming live. We've been streaming live all day. Poor G.
1: Some of y'all in the chat, by the way. I'm about to – come on. What are we doing?
0: Here's Sal Capaccio live from New Highmark Stadium, plus players and coach comments live from the locker room. 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On Tap is brought to you by Miller Lite. It's Miller Time, Bills fans. And On Tap next, we'll look for your phone calls and also continue to get you ready for this 8:15 kickoff as the Buffalo Bills will have their inaugural game at New Highmark Stadium against the Detroit Lions. Zach Jones, Derek Kramer, we'll be right back on WGR.
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2: 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They'll host the Detroit Lions in the beginning of week two action. Inactives. Ed Oliver, injured in pregame warmups. He is now out for tonight's game. TJ Sanders and Ty Johnson will miss their second straight with injury. Cole Bishop was questionable but is good to go for tonight's contest. 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Around the NFL, the Rams have officially placed pass rusher Myles Garrett on injured reserve. Garrett will miss at least four games, including the contest against Buffalo in a few weeks. Rams coach Sean McVay hopeful to have defensive tackle Aaron Donald in the lineup on Monday night against the New York Giants. Donald was retired for the past 2 years, but he did come back this summer. Patriots running back Travion Henderson told reporters that he will be ready for week two after missing the first game of the season. Meanwhile, according to ESPN's Adam Schefter, Texans receiver Nico Collins suffered a hamstring injury in practice and now is uncertain to play in week two against Cincinnati. This update is brought to you by Fiegel, Carr, and Joyce, your border attorneys. I'm Derek Kramer for WGR. One more look at traffic at Highmark Stadium. Trevor, rush hour, Howard.
3: Hey, Derek, right now just seeing some strong congestion on the surrounding streets of Highmark Stadium, including California Road, Big Tree Road, and Southwestern Boulevard. Also keep in mind that we are seeing a road closure down there as well. Abbott Road northbound and southbound remains closed from Route 20 to Route 20A due to tonight's home opener between the Buffalo Bills and the Detroit Lions. Your drive to the game is brought to you by Fiegel, Carr, and Joyce, your border attorneys. I'm Trevor Hauer on Western New York's Voice of the Fans, WGR.

0: Going along here, we're about 45 minutes until kickoff as the Bills will host the Detroit Lions for Thursday night football. Get week two underway here at 8:15 at New Highmark Stadium. 803-0550, the number to call if you want to jump on before kickoff. Get your final thoughts if you're still trying to drive in as well. I know, just privately talking with Sal, I know he was having a battle trying to get in with traffic. I think he was talking with Shulman the Bulldog about it too. Taking a new route, trying to figure all that stuff out. I have a girlfriend that works in Orchard Park. She's texting me going, what do you mean there's a Bills game tonight? And I'm like, I told you I wouldn't be home till midnight. How did you forget? And she goes, that's right, you did. So we're all battling together. We're all getting through as we go along here. But again, the number to call, 803-0550. I know for many people it's going to be their first times in the stadium. I got to take a tour a couple of weeks ago. It was a great time. Loved it. I even got to do some stuff that was a lot of fun, going to see the locker rooms and some of the club levels that I will literally never afford to be able to go into. But it really is a beautiful building. There is obstructed views, of course. That has been well documented to this point. But I think overall, it is a gorgeous building. Let's go to the phones, though, here. And Connor is up first this segment. Connor, good evening. How are we doing today?
1: Not that good. I disagree with you. Stadium, I'm inside right now. Mm-hmm. It is horrible to try to get around. There is no signage, no mappage. We're in the 200 level. To try to get around, there's no pointage of where to go. Then we get here, and there's been both women's and men's bathrooms both closed. And then once you get into the 200 level, there's no signage. You have no idea what level you're going to, what section you're going to. The pizza I just had, and I'm from Buffalo and in Buffalo, I had to chew through like I was chewing through a rock. So not having a good experience right now, but obviously go Bills. Be good, do good. Go Bills, Josh Allen. But stadium has not been that good since we started. So
2: sorry to hear that, man.
0: Yeah, Connor, hope your night turns around. The signage point, though, I can only say so much. It's stadium food. I know it's expensive, but there's only so much I'm going to say about it. The signage is a point that was brought up during the preseason. It was during the practice when everyone first got there.
3: Right.
0: I can't find anything. I don't know where I'm going.

0: bathroom signs, first aid signs. That was something when I brought it up to Sal of like, I hope things have changed. I hope things have been added. That was one of them. That was one of the things I was hoping that had been updated, is that it's better signage. We'll see, though. We will see. I've said it before. I think stadiums are stadiums. I think it could be nice. Yeah. It could be bad. I think most stadiums are just stadiums. I hope Connor's night, though, turns around.
1: I mean, there's one way to help.
0: Win the damn game.
1: Yeah.
0: Win the game. And it's fine.
1: One way to make everything better, and it's the Buffalo Bills taking on the Detroit Lions themselves and putting a good product on the field for you, which is, I mean, quite honestly, why you're going. It's not necessarily – yes, I know. People want to look at the new stadium, correct? Correct. Mm-hmm. But the point of going to a football game, ultimately at the end of the day, is to watch the football game. I would think that that's not a revolutionary concept. So I do hope that the night gets better for everyone involved, including Connor's night there. So, hey, we'll see if things have their process throughout the year, you know, everything like that. Other than that, I'm not there. I don't know what the hell anything looks like. You've gotten the tour. I haven't. I don't know a single modicum about the stadium. So I don't really get to say much of anything on it.
0: Yeah, it's the thing. I can't even really say Connor's wrong or right. I'm going off of what he says. I'm not there. I have no idea.
1: Yeah, we have no idea.
0: It could also be something of like, dude, just look up. Yeah. I have no idea. I have no I have no inkling of what's going on. I will just say my experience, I thought it was great.
1: Right.
0: I also was with a smaller tour group, and it wasn't during a game where there's a lot of the hustle and bustle and stuff like that. So for me, it was great. I had a lot of fun. We were able to go see some of the more special stuff. We got to see some of the seats as well, and I really didn't have any issues with that. But 803-0550, if you want to jump on, give your thoughts on the stadium, and we'll go next to Linda here. And Linda, good evening. How are we doing?
2: Hi. So I know a lot has been made about this drawback or that drawback. Let me tell you some good things about the stadium.
0: Okay.
2: First thing is that there is a Labatt's sky deck, which if you go to the sky deck, you can look out and you can see downtown Buffalo and you can see the lake,
0: mm-hmm.
2: which I think is pretty cool. The second thing is that in at least four corners of the stadium, there's closed captioning. Now, being I'm calling from Rochester and that we have a, you know, good-sized, deaf, hard-of-hearing population here, I thought that was pretty cool, especially if you want to sing along with the lyrics to songs you don't know. That's always good. The other part is, and I know this was preseason when I was there, and maybe the crowds were as crazy, or maybe we just got there, like, really early. The sight lines are really incredible. And I found when I was there that there's the hallways or corridors or whatever you want to call it, seemed like there was a lot of room and that you could be at the concession stand, look over your shoulder, and there's the game going on. It's not hiding behind concrete. So that's cool. And where we were in the 400 level for that game. And it was nice under that roof. It was nice. Nice in terms of that when we got out in the sun, it was hot. It was really warm that day. But we were under that roof. It was like, wow, this is pretty cool. So, and then there's also like at least two places where there's banners hanging down that pertain to Buffalo. So, like, the lightning bolt from The Natural is there, and there's a banner where we beat San Diego in the AFC Bowl, and then there's just all kinds of, like, you know you're in Buffalo. This is not a, like, template stadium that is, like, made everywhere else.
0: Right.
2: You know you're in a stadium that was made for Buffalo. So that was cool. So,
0: Linda, I do
2: just
0: want to cut you
2: bring
0: off
2: a little optimism. That's okay. Go Bills.
0: Yep. Thank you for the call. We do want to get to other callers. But, yes, I mean, there's a lot of great stuff as well, a lot of stuff that they've built specifically for Buffalo. But I know a lot of people that's not necessarily what their complaints about. It's signage and I can't see the game kind of stuff that is going on. We'll go back again to the phones. And Ryan is up next here. Ryan, good evening. How are we doing?
3: Good evening, guys. Zach, Derek, honestly, love the show, guys. I'm really happy to watch you guys for the GameCast. But, hey,
1: appreciate
3: listen,
1: it, man.
3: 100%. I got your back, guys. Hey, listen, to be honest, I have seen a lot of negative stuff on Twitter or slash X or whatever about the Bills stadium experience as of right now. I don't know if they're haters or not. I have not been to the stadium myself, so I don't know how the experience is. But, hey, give them a chance. Give the Bills and the organization a chance to prove the world that, hey, listen, this is what we did. To make the grass or the sod much better and give the Bills organization a chance and the organization and the city a chance, please. That's what I ask for. Thank you for taking my call, guys, and go Bills.
0: Ryan, thanks for the call.
1: Thanks for the call.
0: I think people are giving him a chance. I think they're also voicing their complaints and hoping they were going to fix them. I think that's a big part of it.
1: I don't – you know what? I was about to say I don't want to be that guy. I am going to be that guy, and I kind of do want to be that guy. There's a football game in 30 minutes, and it's between two pretty good teams. I know that the new stadium is the new stadium, and you know, a caller has a bad experience right away from the rip. I don't really have an appetite to talk about it. There's plenty of action that has to go on the field here. I'm hoping to see plenty when it comes to the Bills in the deep passing game against a Lions defense that doesn't have either of their starting safeties. I hate sounding like a jerk here, but the stadium is very secondary in the moment. We could talk about it after the game.
0: I mean, we could talk about it after the game, but this is why they're on Thursday Night Football.
1: Yeah,
0: sure. It is because it's the new stadium. This is why they're here.
1: Yeah,
0: And it has been, again,
1: I know I sound like a jerk for this, but like, I don't want to lose our momentum talking about this game.
0: I mean, we're not
1: at the end of the day.
0: But it is somewhat important that it does the stadium look good. Are people proud that this is their stadium? And to this point, it's been very mixed reviews. And I get it. I love the stadium when I was in there. I also didn't spend thousands of dollars on tickets, you know, for PSLs or hundreds of dollars tonight to get in the building. So, you know, I'm fine if people want to talk about it because I get it. It's a big reason why they're on football. You know, they're playing the game tonight. Yes, Bills-Lions could have been its own primetime game, no doubt. But they're the opening Thursday night act because of the stadium.
1: I understand the impact of it. It just – I also would like to say probably, you know, I'm sorry that the caller had a bad experience, but give it the rest of the night. You know, go take a moment, explore for a little bit. There's plenty of time still left – before the game. I'm sorry that it was not a good start, but yeah, it just, I don't know. I like I said, I don't mean to sound like a jerk about this, but it kind of is throwing me off a little.
0: John is up next here. John, good evening. What do you got for us?
4: Hey, what's going on? You guys can hear me okay?
0: Yep, we got you. Clear.
4: Yeah, listen, appreciate the show, man. Listen, first and foremost, you don't sound like a jerk, man. You sound like a guy who wants to get a dub tonight. And I think that's very important. Once again, you have some people that feel entitled, you know, with the whole stadium thing. But honestly, that is secondary right now. You go to a game, you enjoy the game. We're there to see Josh. We're there to see Moore. We're there to see, you know, Russo. We're there to see the Bills take care of business. And the Buffalo, and my last point is this. You mentioned earlier about how important the game is tonight. Honestly, every game is important for the Bills. I'll say that every game is important to the Bills because Josh is under some slight pressure, but he can handle the pressure. So with all that being said, I'll hear your thoughts and let you guys have on.
0: John, thanks for the call.
1: Thanks for the call, John.
0: Yeah, no, I mean, it's an important game. We talked a little bit about it beforehand, right? I mean, if I'm going to take one loss, you hope you win the Houston game. It's the AFC one. It's the opener. It gets you off on the right foot. But you're 2-0, and you look at the rest of the schedule, you're facing a Chargers team that does not look as good as – they don't look very good.
1: They tripped up against the Cardinals because of course they would.
0: You have a New England team that is without A.J. Brown, and we're going to find out this Sunday against Pittsburgh how limited are they on offense without him. That could be a huge game for the Bills coming up, and then, of course,
1: Rams. Not to mention, though, how fraudulent they

0: WGR.
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13: Right here for the big plays and the big wins. 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
4: All right, we got a couple more minutes here until we get ready for the GameCast and the Buffalo Bills and Detroit Lions, which are going to kick off at 8:15 as we get the new Highmark Stadium underway and Week 2 underway. And this closing segment of Countdown to Kickoff is brought to you by Hamburg Overhead Door, over-delivering all over Western New York. Zach Jones and Derek Kramer, we are along with you tonight, along with Nate Geary, coming up in just about, probably about 10 minutes or so. We'll see if he
5: just entered the building, by the way. I see Nathaniel and that brilliant mustache.
4: And he's just looking around lost. Yeah, we'll see if he joins
5: us
4: right
5: away. Me? Yeah, you.
4: Let's go back to the phones. 803-0550, the number to call. And Josh is up first here. Josh, good evening. How are we doing? You're on WGR.
6: Pretty good. How about you?
4: Doing well.
6: Man, this is honestly my first time being on this radio station. I just want to say thank you for having me.
4: Yeah, thanks for calling.
6: Yeah, no problem. I just wanted to say I went to the Bills-Steelers preseason, and that was actually a surprise on my 22nd birthday by my friends. I want to shout out Mark. He's a very good man. He's my boss, and he surprised me very well.
4: There we go. Fantastic. Love that for you.
6: And we hosted actually a fantasy draft, me and my friends. I actually picked up all three main Bills guys, Josh Allen, James Cook, and DJ Moore. I'm just slightly nervous about the defense of the Detroit Lions, and everything will go according to plan tonight, hopefully.
4: Mm-hmm. Well, I will tell you, Josh, I mean, in terms of the defense, and thanks for the call, you may want to hope for the bad defense for your fantasy team. You may want to hope that this becomes a shootout for your fantasy team with DJ Moore, Josh Allen, and James Cook.
5: You are also taking Week 7 and putting it into the shredder.
4: Well, that's fine. That's fine. It's going to happen. Everyone's got to have bye weeks. You're going to have guys that are down. That is what it is.
5: Hey, you know, though, first time calling in, you know, sometimes you got the nerves there. You know, keep the reps up, Josh. Let's go.
4: There we go.
5: Look forward to hearing from you more.
4: The big news for today, heading into this one, of course, Ed Oliver getting hurt in warmups, literally minutes before the inactives had to come out. It's a hip injury for him. We do not know the severity up to this point, but he is inactive for this one. It did happen with enough time, though, for the Bills to have a replacement. That is actually the key here. They're not playing with 52 guys. They are playing with the 53, which is sort of important to this. I mean, you're going to be potentially playing a track meet here, and it may be some long drives and some long nights for some guys on the defense. It's just, it is a hit.
5: It's a hit. It's a damper.
4: That really doesn't, it really can't have that happen.
5: And we were already kind of encouraging, feeling like getting ready for a potential shootout between two really good offenses. High end skill on each of them. Now, I am far more ready for it. I'm expecting it now. And one player doesn't make a whole defense, correct? Correct. The Bills also yielded 31 without Oliver, with Oliver in the lineup. Mm-hmm. Excuse me. We'll see what we've got here. But you know what we do have, Zach?
4: Hmm.
5: I think we have some time to make some predictions.
4: All right. Well, for tonight, I don't want to go. I think the over is like 53.5. I think I have a parlay with that. I do. I also have Dalton Kincaid with the first touchdown of the game because I accidentally clicked that and not any time. But whatever. It's $5. It is what it is. I think for tonight, I am picking the Bills to win. A lot of this for me comes down to quarterbacks. Both defenses are not very good. One is way more heavily injured than the other one for Detroit. And for me, it's going to come down to the quarterbacks. This game's at home. Josh Allen is arguably the best player in football. I'm not going to give an exact score prediction because I think it's going to be high. 35-32, you know, 38-35, whatever. I think the Bills are going to pull this one out. I think they've got enough talent on offense to get this one done. You saw it last week, and I think it continues.
5: I think I'm going to make a different kind of prediction tonight.
4: All right.
5: I'm not going to go ahead and predict winners. I have a jinxing ability that I know is very there.

0: very much there, so if I stay on the fence, I can't get blamed for anything, okay? What I will predict, though, DJ Moore, at least two catches of 20-plus yards again.
1: Go down the field.
0: Go down the field, attacking vertically on a Lions defense that is beat up, especially at the safety position. Dalton Kincaid attacking the seam is also something that I'm very much looking forward to. Licking the chops, so to say, about that. Really excited to see two offenses again with a lot of high-end skill going at it here on a Thursday night. I just hope that the Thursday night curse isn't real, where bad games happen on Thursday Night Football.
1: Let's not have that. Stay tuned. Coming up next, it's the Buffalo Football Gamecast live on WGR and streaming live on YouTube. Follow the game along with me, Zach Jones, Derek Kramer, and Nate Geary as we break down tonight's Bills home opener at the new Highmark Stadium versus the Detroit Lions. 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And yes, kickoff is just about 20 minutes away. Nate Geary is going to join us as we get ready to get week two underway as the Bills look to start the year 2-0 and to start the year 1-0 at home. 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